0: That's a whole dangerous boiling pot of water now that the feds are going to have to deal with. So there's no doubt that it's a disaster economically and in terms especially your credit ratings. You know, Ontario hasn't balanced a provincial budget in 20 years. This doesn't really, I know, resonate. Saskatchewan, Alberta, the most solvent provinces in the Confederation. But out here, when it's been year after year of spectacular deficit spending, they're looking at very, very hard times. And it's not just going to be Alberta that pays the price.
1: Tom, I wonder if you have thoughts on what this looks like now between today and October 19th when Alberta has their vote. What do you expect to see from, I would say, at least the two, if not three, big federal leaders? So Pierre Poilievre, Mark Carney, and Avi Lewis. Expectations of how they will use this to try and benefit their party?
0: I think they're going to play it pretty straight. But the problem is, in particular, on the government caucus side, there is no question. I can tell you, I could give you their names and office addresses. There are members of the government caucus who find this quite tiresome. They find, you know, Peter C. Newman, former Maclean's bureau chief at the parliamentary press galleries, passed away. He said famously, and he should know, he was a Jewish refugee from Czechoslovakia. And he said, you come to Ottawa, and all they care about is this little 200-square-mile radius that's Montreal, Ottawa, Toronto. That's their world. If you are not from that world, they are not interested in anything you are bringing to the table. That is a fact to this day, in my opinion, Evan. And there are members of the government caucus who find this extremely tedious. That's going to be a challenge for Cabinet to keep the lips sealed in terms of all the things they'd really like to say about being inconvenienced by these petty Western grievances, their worldview, and the effect would be disastrous. Even when the Prime Minister talks about Brexit, who are you to say the British people were wrong, but Palestine we recognize self-determination? What is that scale? I understand consistency is the refuge of the small mind. But who are you to say that the voters were wrong when they vote a way that you don't like? I don't think it works that way.
1: Mm. That was definitely the assessment we heard from the Prime Minister yesterday. Chatting with Tom Korski, managing editor for Black Locks Reporter. You know, you're speaking about that dissent or the differences of opinion maybe within the Liberal government. We know a number of MPs were not happy with this MOU deal, or at least the extension of that was inked with a price on carbon and a step towards getting that pipeline built. Some feeling that that is compromising the climate strategy of the federal government. So clearly Mark Carney's walking his own tightrope on some of these issues.
0: No doubt about it. And he lost everyone. You reported on that, famously lost a cabinet minister over that memorandum of understanding signed with Alberta last year. And will these members of the environmental caucus walk? Wait and see. That takes some guts, because that's the end of it if you do. But those are two words you never, never hear in Ottawa anymore. Isn't that ironic? Climate change. 10 years of blood, sweat, and tears talking about climate change. Two words you will never hear uttered in public today.
1: So do you think that's purposeful on Mark Carney's part to not use that term or that terminology as much? There's no doubt that climate policy is still a consideration for the feds.
0: Sure, but he wants to get elected. And they've discovered that it's a dog electorally, that there are people who will put so many issues before this this scientific argument. And that's why we've seen that he's pulling back on the EV mandates, famously the carbon tax. No one even talks about the carbon tax anymore. All the litigation and the sweat over that. It's like it never happened. It's like episode of Dallas. Did it happen or was it just a dream? And now my favorite is the 49,000 Chinese electric vehicles. That's a big issue at Saskatchewan on account of the purported concessions on canola exports. The big auto has told Cabinet, drop dead, not interested in 49,000 Chinese electric vehicles that are going to undercut our automakers paid $44 an hour. And the cabinet is going to face pressure on that. They want to get elected. you know, it's Joey Smallwood. It's three jobs every politician has: get elected, and then get elected, and get elected once more. That's the plan.
1: Well, Tom, I had a whole grocery list of things I wanted to get to, but
0: I talk too much.
1: No, that's good. That's why we love having you on the program. We'll have to have you back. I wanted to talk a bit about spending, because as much as we've heard $60 billion in budget cuts, the FIFA World Cup isn't really playing into that very well. Even the cost of the swearing in of the new governor general. Quickly, your thoughts. Are we cutting costs? Are we holding back on spending, or are we just not talking as loudly about it?
0: Absolutely. The budgeting is berserk. I think the cabinet really blew it in their last budget. That was the moment to grab the wheel. They won't grab the wheel, and they will not make the cuts that they say they want to make. And it's this weird, really, you talk about this disconnect from reality. They understand. How many times have you heard three successive finance ministers in this town talk about the dangers of piling on more burden on future ratepayers? You're spending the kids' inheritance, but they won't stop the spending. There's nothing easier, Evan, than spending someone else's money. Everyone knows that.
1: Tom Korski, always appreciate the check-in. Thank you so much for joining us today.
0: Thank you, Evan.
1: Tom Korski is the managing editor for Blacklock's Reporter. 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Okay, we'll take a break. We'll come back. We are just ahead of Open Lines here on 980 CJME and 650 CKOM.
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5: Sometimes it's a good thing when your plane is delayed. In the 1970s, geologist Robert Gies was working on the Fort McMurray oil sands. His attention was drawn to Saskatchewan after he read an old research article. So following the article's lead, Robert and his team flew to Buffalo Narrows and dug around for a while. They didn't find anything and decided to fly home, but their float plane could not take off because of a storm. So to kill some time, they wandered up a nearby hill and talked to a First Nations man who was building a house. They mentioned to the man the oil sands they were looking for. To their surprise, he took them behind his new home and showed them a sticky pile of oil sand that he created while digging his basement. They had their discovery. It should also be noted that the Cree also showed Henry Kelsey the oil sands in 1719. I'm Eric Anderson from CIMSA.
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1: Welcome back to the show, and thanks again to Tom Korski, managing editor for Blacklock's Reporter. 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Premier Scott Moe, who since that address to the province was done by Premier Danielle Smith last week, he hadn't said anything, but yesterday he did an interview with Bashy in the afternoon and on Power Play with Bashy Capellos on CTV. 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We have Premier Moe joining our show when he's done with these Western provincial meetings happening in Kananaskis today. 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So as we head into open phones, lots of different things to discuss. I'm glad you're here today. 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
21: Good evening, I'm Roman Hadar. It could be a night of severe weather. The Western Premier's meeting wraps up as Alberta's separation looms overhead. And new measures to stop Ebola right at the border. Much of the province is sitting under a heat warning, and based on the forecast, that could stay in place until the weekend. We're looking at highs of 30 degrees or above through to Sunday, with some warm nights ahead. You could sleep under the stars in a t-shirt on Thursday and Friday nights. The low on those days is expected to sit around 20 degrees. With those temperatures soaring, senior reporter Lara Fominoff says the city of Saskatoon is taking action.
22: Against the backdrop of a cold, clear water fountain at City Hall, Emergency Response Director Pamela Golden-McLeod said the Extreme Heat Emergency Response Plan is now in place.
23: We're going to meet a level 2 activation, which is plus 30 or higher, and not going down to lower than plus 14 or lower during the evenings.
22: Partner organizations are now in the loop.
23: We're working on updating the cooling location posters with updates on water fountains and misting tents and that kind of stuff.
22: And first responders will also be on the lookout for anyone who needs help. In Saskatoon, I'm Lara Fominoff.
21: That plan is in place until the end of the month, weather permitting. The heat always brings out fire bans. Ironically, there's a fire ban in effect in the RM of Garden River, a little northeast of Prince Albert. Just a couple of weeks ago, that RM lost most of its bridges, and farmers lost a lot of their structures due to flooding. In Prince Albert, a fire ban is in effect along the North Saskatchewan River. And moving south, fire bans have been issued for the Regina area, White City, Pilot Butte, and Balgonie, along with the RMs of Sherwood and Edenwald, are banning outdoor fires, including fire pits and burn barrels. Speaking of fires, Saskatoon firefighters faced high winds and dry conditions while battling a brush fire just west of the city. A number of fire trucks, including two tankers, responded just off Highway 7, south of 11th Street. Our Libby Gray was there.
24: I'm at Township Road 364 and Range Road 3064, where Township Road has been closed to traffic with barricades. The air is hazy and smoke from the grass fire is limiting how far you can see really in any direction. The smoke has also gotten darker and is now like a gray wall hanging in the air where the fire is happening. The smell of smoke is strong here just west of the Saskatoon Compost Depot, much more than from Highway 7. At Township Road 364 near Saskatoon, I'm Libby Gray.
21: Township Road 364 closed thanks to those flames. Alberta separatism was top of mind at the Western Premier's conference this week, but today the leaders seem to be pushing a message of togetherness. Senior reporter Lisa Schick has more.
25: We will do it as Canadians by talking to one another and consulting with one another.
26: Premier Scott Moe answering a question about possible constitutional changes. He says there were problems under the past prime minister, something he said before has alienated provinces. But admitting past constitutional concerns, Moe is joining today the other provincial leaders in talking about unity.
25: Ultimately, the success of those provinces is going to very much make for a stronger nation of Canada.
26: In Regina,
22: I'm Lisa Schick.
21: The current Ebola outbreak in Central Africa could break records. ABC News medical correspondent Dr. Darian Sutton explains.
0: The last recent large and significant outbreak in 2014, more than 28,000 people were infected and more than 11,000 people lost their life. And right now, with the current rate in terms of the number of tests that are coming back positive and the number of suspected cases, there is a very strong risk that we might see even a larger outbreak in 2026.
21: There are now more than 900 suspected cases and at least 223 suspected deaths. The World Health Organization saying the outbreak is outpacing efforts to stop it. As that virus spreads, Canada is introducing some stricter measures. Ottawa is ordering all travelers from those countries to self-isolate for 21 days, but anyone with symptoms will be sent to hospital for assessment. 16,000 residents of Orange County, California remain evacuated over fears that a toxic chemical tank could leak or catch fire. The evacuation numbers were reduced from 50,000 yesterday.
3: With the threat of a massive explosion now off the table, firefighters are working to figure out the condition of the chemical known as MMA inside the tank. As it cools, if it has turned into a solid, the risk of release or fire would diminish, but they don't know if it's done hardening yet. Orange County Fire Captain Wei Hao Wang.
4: The data we've had, it's been trending in the right direction.
3: Some residents have been out of their homes since Friday over the threat of a chemical release or explosion. The hope is that they will go home soon. Alex Stone, ABC News.
21: 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In Regina and southern Saskatchewan tonight, a few clouds and a low of 16. Tomorrow, mainly sunny and a high of 33. Thursday, sunny and a high of 36. In Saskatoon and central Saskatchewan tonight, a few clouds and a low of 16. Tomorrow, mainly sunny and a high of 33. Thursday, partly cloudy with a 60% chance of showers and a high of 36. 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
6: Yes, I do. I will take. I will listen to the will of the people, and that's why I'm going to be advocating on that side. But you know, it goes the other way as well. That if Albertans vote the other way, then we'll have to begin the legal process to get to a binding referendum. I think there's very severe consequences of going that way, and that's the reason why I'm going to be voting and also advocating very strongly for us to vote to remain.
1: Welcome back to the show, Evan Bray. Good to have you here. It's a Tuesday morning, a beautiful day, too. Boy, the weather this week is scorching hot and staying hot pretty much through the weekend as well. So good news for those trying to get out. I noticed the dust was flying yesterday. Lots of seeding going on in the province. Okay, Tom Korski kicked off the show for us, managing editor for Blacklock's Reporter. Always appreciate having Tom join us on the show. Alberta referendum. That is a topic of discussion. Doesn't matter where you are in Canada, it is being talked about. Now, as Tom said, he thinks there are people in Ottawa, in government, that are quite smug, perturbed, and over this discussion, which, as Tom said, is dangerous. Speaking of dangerous, Mark Carney calls this whole referendum discussion a dangerous bluff. In fact, he compares it to Brexit in the conversation he had with reporters yesterday.
7: In these separation issues, it is often advanced that vote for this and it's a free option. Vote for this and we will strengthen our hand in a future negotiation. That is a very dangerous bluff. That is a very dangerous bluff. I saw firsthand what happened in the United Kingdom when the view was vote for this, it'll be soft, and then we'll negotiate, etc., and they end up, and they're still 10 years later trying to undo what people didn't think they were voting for, but what they ended up having.
1: Lines are open for you now, 1-877-332-8255. And I'm actually going to start, before we even get into meat and potatoes of our talk today, Cal from Oxbow wants to join the conversation to talk about what Tom Korski brought up. Cal, welcome to the chat.
8: Good morning, Evan. Well, I'll start a little bit with this Carney comment, too. First of all, I don't take much of what Carney says seriously about England. Let's remember his record as the governor of Bank of England is questionable at best. And people seem to forget that the U.S. House Judiciary Committee, sorry for my stumble, they were going to indict Brookfield and Carney for violating antitrust laws when it comes to their zero net agenda. And then Carney flees England, does a soft coup on Trudeau, and now tries to do the same thing here with these carbon credits. So I'm a little skeptical with all that sort of stuff. But again, Korski, he said exactly what I've been saying, Evan, for 30 years, 25 years, however long it's been. The East, they look down upon us. They have no patience for anything that we see as important. It's funny, I was driving just west of Cardiff this morning, and I had to stop on the gravel road because a rancher was moving cattle with his horses and his border collies. And I thought to myself, this is perfect, because this is the kind of thing that the Laurentian elites have no idea what happens, how we live, how we see the world. It was perfect for what we were talking about this morning.
1: So let me ask this question, Cal, because, when you talk about the Liberal government and the climate, I mean, people will put the word obsession behind some of the climate policies they have. Last week, when Premier Danielle Smith addressed the province of Alberta, and we all watched in on that conversation, she talked about what this current version of the federal government has done to, in her words, fix Canada's bad laws. She's talked about the oil and gas production cap gone, consumer carbon tax gone. These are her words. The Alberta net zero power regulations gone, EV mandate gone, export tax threats gone, tanker ban has been adjusted, and we've got steps toward a new coast pipeline. So do you think that there have been positive steps taken by this federal government?
8: Well, I think there's been steps taken because Carney sees that some of this net zero agenda doesn't get the same push that it does from other nations. And so even though he says things like that, so I would agree there are some changes, but many of those things, Evan, haven't been removed completely.
1: You're right.
8: Right? He has all of these steps going that they have to adjust to. And any of these carbon credits in any of these steps, Evan, they're all a cost that private companies don't want to be associated with. And even if they do, they're going to get pushed down on us as well. And so that's where it doesn't make us more competitive. Like, I really believe they all have to go. But the net zero people, they will not let this go at all, even though we're the only nation that puts it in, Evan.
1: And there are people, as we've talked about this morning, inside the Liberal government that are frustrated with some of the relaxing or adjusting of the regulations that have taken place already. Cal, always appreciate you joining the program. Okay, 1-877-332-8255. That's the number. Shoot us a text, give us a call if you like. So, this sparks, though, an interesting conversation around not just the Alberta separation, but around you and I and the direction of Canada. Is this federal government, so yes, the Liberal federal government, but under Mark Carney, which many people, including our premier, will say there is a distinction between the two. Is this government taking steps to try and alleviate the, quite frankly, anger that many in that separatist movement are feeling? Are they taking the appropriate steps? If you look at the list of things that Danielle Smith listed, there have been changes. Things have been adjusted. Have they done enough? How do you see this? 1-877-332-8255. Let's stay on the phones. I want to go to Burke in Moose Jaw. Thanks for calling in. Your thoughts on the whole Alberta separation discussion, Burke?
9: I see the psychology of people. You got to think deeper. We all want to be simple. Black, white, heads, tails, that's the way it works. But when you look at the United States, I said it before, there are countries that are part of the United States that aren't part of the United States, but they are part of the United States. Puerto Rico, St. Thomas, U.S. Virgin Islands, Guam. They have U.S. currency, they have U.S. passports, but they have their own laws. They have their own school, they have their own health care. And if North Korea were to drop a bomb on Guam, there would be retaliation. So let's look at Quebec. They have their own laws. Currently, right now, there's someone being prosecuted in Quebec because he has a plumbing company and he's publishing on Facebook in English. Fine. Quebec is its own nation within a country. Control C, Quebec. Control V, Alberta and Saskatchewan. You don't have to separate, but you can be a nation with your own controls.
1: And do you think, though, Burke, then, that the discussion we're having around even the vote in Alberta, the steps, the agreements with the federal government, are we building towards doing a better job of that?
9: Oh, again, people want to be simple. We've been talking and screaming and complaining. I have a cartoon from 1920 with this complaint. Nothing has happened. How do you build towards fixing something? Do something different that hasn't worked in the past. This is a poke, poke, poke. But look at this. I'm talking on the news, and everybody in Canada is talking about it when we haven't. Answer your question? Yes, we're getting it done in a different manner.
1: Appreciate your thoughts, Burke. Thank you so much for joining the program. 1-877-332-8255. Let's go to Swift Current. I got Jeff on the line. Thanks for calling in. What are your thoughts today, Jeff?
10: Well, I am totally against this. Andrew Coyne said it best that, yeah, if you want to separate, then leave Alberta, but you just don't get to take a piece of it with you. There is so much misinformation out there. If you want to have a good person online, you should get Professor Dr. Dwayne Bratt out of Calgary. But just amazing, he goes back to 1905 when there has always been a separation in the West, that we wanted to have a separate country or whatever province. But you know, the big difference with people with Quebec versus Alberta is Alberta joined Confederation. Alberta did not. It was made up. It was the Buffalo area, Buffalo Territory,
1: right.
10: And it was split at the time by a Liberal Prime Minister, split into Saskatchewan and Alberta. And since that time, there has always been some sort of separation. The problem I have with Danielle Smith is, I'll give her this, she is an excellent, excellent communicator. But she is using this, you cannot fan the flames in order to stay in power. Like Peter Lougheed, probably the best premier, probably one of the best premiers we've ever had in this country, he did not take his ball and say, we're going to leave the country, when he was upset with Pierre Trudeau. Danielle Smith is treasonous. This is treason. You do not... I am so upset with this whole thing. We need all hands on deck here, and she is totally screwing things up. I have to go. I am just... So
1: interesting, Jeff, thanks so much for the call. Interesting that I too am a person that does not believe in separation. I do not think that is the way to go, nor do I think it's going to happen, by the way. Yes, there'll be some votes. There'll be some people that don't agree that Alberta should stay in Canada, but at the end of the day, I don't believe they're going anywhere. But I would not call Danielle Smith treasonous. She's political. She's savvy. And I think she's walking a pretty tight rope, and there's a lot of things that Danielle Smith is trying to accomplish that I think puts any politician in a no-win situation. Premier Scott Moe did an interview yesterday where he was talking about this whole situation, and when he was asked, will you advocate for Alberta to stay, this is what he had to say.
25: I'm not going to tell Albertans, how to vote on this question. That's becoming
11: really?
25: I'm not an Albertan. But I am a Canadian, and I am a leader of a province that's adjacent to, and I would say greatly allied, and feels a lot of the same level of frustration, or has felt a lot of the same level of frustration over the previous Prime Minister's unconsulted, harmful policies that he has brought forward. However, I would also say that's all in the rearview mirror, and if we keep looking in the rearview mirror, I think we'll become increasingly frustrated. And as you look out the windshield, We're seeing something quite different from this prime minister. It's not perfect. I'd be the first to admit it. It's not fast enough. It doesn't go far enough for my own liking. But it's far different than what we have seen. And I view that as a positive. So I will be making statements like that would very much, I think, and I would hope that Albertans or any other Canadian would take into account should they be asked a question like what Albertans are going to be asked right now. We have an opportunity to move forward, I think, and grow each of our provincial economies and thereby grow our national economy. And we have a prime minister that is approaching in a much more collaborative way and is willing to change policies. And that's new for us. I've been around close to 9 years now, and I didn't see that under the previous guy, and I'm seeing it now, and I'm thankful for it.
1: You know, I've said this before, but I like the fact that our province and the federal government are playing nice in the sandbox. I like that fact. I know there are some people, and I see it on the text line every day, some people frustrated with Scott Moe. He's cozying up too close to the Liberal government. I don't see it that way. I mean, clearly there's still some very distinct differences between the way the provincial government in Saskatchewan thinks and the federal government. However, they are finding a way to work together on issues of common interest that I really think will help us here in Saskatchewan. So I would much rather a premier that can find a way to work with the prime minister, even though they may fundamentally disagree on some issues. And Premier Moe will say that. But I like the fact that they can work together. Do you agree? Do you think that's good? Do you think that's better for a province? Even Danielle Smith has alluded to exactly the same thing. This is a prime minister that I can work with. We may not agree on everything, but at least we can move the ball forward, not only for our province, but for the country. Do you agree? Or do you say, Evan, you're way out to lunch? We shouldn't have this sort of friendly relationship with the federal government. It's dangerous, and that's what allows them to slip into this overreach of essentially what their jurisdiction is that we've run into in the past. We'll take a break. We'll come back with more of your thoughts. Open Lines continues right up until 10 o'clock here on 650 CKOM and 980 CJME.
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0: I do want to ask you explicitly, in your view, should Alberta stay in Canada? Like, are you specifically, you know, a federalist? I think it's fair to ask for the record.
1: 100%. We are. All you have to do is stay a minute.
2: Just take your time. The clock. Welcome back to the show. Evan Bray, good to have you here. I actually can't remember phone lines being as jammed as they are right now. Everyone wanting in on the conversation. I'm going to keep us going on this separatist Alberta referendum discussion for a bit because many people have thoughts on that. So please exercise patience. I'm doing my best to get through as many of these callers as I can. And remember, open lines goes until 10 o'clock this morning. So we have lots of time. I'll go to Larry in Saskatoon. Separation and this referendum talk from Alberta. How do you see it, Larry?
3: Independence, we have to look at the problems that we have in Canada and which ones are structural that cannot be changed constitutionally, and then the ones that are policy. Independent Saskatchewan, independent Alberta can balance budgets. So if you look at the financial, can we spend our money better than Ottawa does? I think you get the majority going, yeah, we can certainly do that. Now, there's a cultural argument. With Quebec, their independence movement is based on their culture. And they believe in their culture strongly enough, and the threat from Ottawa, especially with mass immigration, that they're willing to take a financial hit. Maybe on a temporary basis. Here, our culture, it's a good neighbor. Being a good neighbor is the basis of our morality. We know if there's something happens on the farm and some neighbor finds out about it, it goes to everybody and they show up. We've got it in the city. It's still here. When there's somebody getting stuck in the snow, we're out there, then people go coming out of their doors with their shovel and they're pushing a motor vehicle to trying to get that out of the snow. And it's a stranger. And the people from other countries go, what? That's a good neighbor. You know, that's a love your neighbor as yourself. And that is something that we have and we can retain that because that's diversity is strength in economy, sure, but in culture, you have to have a unified culture. And a trust culture is built on that good neighbor policy.
2: Always, always appreciate your comments, Larry. Thank you so much. 1-877-332-8255. Okay, I want to keep going. We've got full lines here. I'm going to go to Paul next in Regina. Paul, it's the energy superpower discussion that has you saying, okay, enough. Oops, sorry, Paul, my fault. I got you there now. Go ahead, Paul.
4: In my take, I got a few things to say. Everything's all smoke and mirrors. All the leaders of the provinces in this country, and including our prime minister, they swear allegiance. And anybody can read the oath they take. They swear allegiance first to the king and the crown, period. They don't care about us peons. Fact, we are the highest taxed country in the G7. Okay. Now you want to talk about our prime minister going around the country talking about, oh, let's be an energy superpower. This MOU supposed to be signed in September of 2027 when the paperwork comes out. Well, do people realize the European Union is going to have a pipeline up and it'll actually be commissioned. It's going to be running in September of 2027 to take oil away from the Strait of Hormuz and bring it into the European Union. They're bypassing the strait. So that's how things get done. It's just ridiculous. And no one's talking about the oil in Alberta, and Carney's talking about decarbonized oil. Decarbonized oil. He's setting up across the country carbon credits. Who's going to pay for, who's backing that? Alberta taxpayers and Canadian taxpayers.
2: Well, corporations.
4: Who's going to invest a carbon capture structure at the refinery in Edmonton for over $20 billion to get this oil into this new pipeline, and Carney talks about it.
2: It's, you know, the whole notion of the climate policies, and this has really been where we started the conversation today with Cal on the show, is there has been some relaxing over what was proposed under the Trudeau government. But many people say, don't kid yourself. The intent is still there. Although we have seen some changes. Okay, we have to take a break. We will be back. We're taking open lines and your calls right up until 10 o'clock here on 980 CJME and 650 CKOM.
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6: Good evening, I'm Roman Hadar. Much of the province is sitting under a heat warning, and based on the forecast, that may stay in place until the weekend. Most of the province is looking at highs of 30 degrees or above all the way to Sunday. Saskatchewan's fire index map shows most of the province under an extreme fire risk. Fire bans are in effect in the southeast, in the city of Prince Albert, and the RM of Garden View. This time last year, Western premiers met in the face of U.S. tariffs and threats of annexation. This year, Alberta separatism bubbles in the background. As the conference came to an end, Premier Scott Moe said separatist agitation can be felt in Saskatchewan as well. While he says Western frustrations can't be ignored, his government is firmly pro-Canada. It didn't take long to sell out the Snowbirds' final performance in Moose Jaw. Organizers say the Snowbirds' hometown event on July 11th sold out in record time. In Regina and southern Saskatchewan tonight, a few clouds and a low of 16. Tomorrow, mainly sunny and a high of 33. In Saskatoon and central Saskatchewan tonight, a few clouds and a low of 16. Tomorrow, mainly sunny and a high of 33. 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I'm Roman Hadar.
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0: a much smarter negotiator than Carney. Everything that Carney is doing is exactly wrong. Domestically, when somebody says that he's done more than for Western Canada than anybody else, well, I'm trying to figure out what has actually changed economically, or even, you know, with the law for free speech and any number of the other things that go on. I have not seen one positive change. The words have changed, but I haven't seen one policy change whatsoever.
1: Well, Danielle Smith gave that list on Thursday night of the things that, she credits. Well, I don't know that she's crediting the federal government. I think she's crediting the work that they've done as a province lobbying to the federal government to make some changes. But she talks about things like the consumer carbon tax change, oil and gas production cap. I mean, she listed a number of things there, Ken.
0: Okay, low hanging fruit. Let's put it this way. How is Canada's GDP doing per capita? How is it doing? Take a look between us and the United States, and we are sucking like crazy. What we need to do is get, like, not decarbonized oil. Decarbonized oil means nothing. They're trying to take something that's a commodity and say we can differentiate it and make it something that is worthwhile, that people will pay more on the world market.
1: It's kind of attaching an ideology to a product. I mean, it's someone, I remember reading a text on the text line saying you can buy regular age eggs, you can buy free range, you can buy organic, you can buy, I mean, there's all of these different, and some of them you may end up paying a premium for, but essentially they're all eggs. Ken, always appreciate the call. Have I got time for one more quick call here before I know we've got a number of people calling in. Thank you to everyone and your patience. I want to grab this call from Phil because he's calling in from Alberta. So a perspective that I think is interesting to bring into the show. Phil, welcome to the program.
2: Hi, actually, I'm from Alberta. I'm driving through Saskatchewan.
1: Oh,
2: right,
1: well,
2: now,
1: enjoy your drive on a nice sunny day.
2: Yeah, it's real nice. Anyway, I wanted to say, like the separate, it's not really, it used to be about separation. Now it's vote suppression. Like the NDP in Alberta and David Eby in BC, Mark Carney, even Justin Trudeau made a statement the other day that we're not even allowed to vote on separation. You know, like the NDP in Alberta, Nenshi, every day you scroll on Facebook, he keeps saying, well, You know, he's trying to suppress the votes. He doesn't want to allow us to vote even. Like Danielle Smith, she's, you know, federalist, but at least she allows the vote, which is, you know, comes to free speech and whatnot.
1: Right. She's calling it grassroots democracy. And of course, this is permitted through the process by which citizens in the province of Alberta can gather signatures and get to a referendum vote. The fact that it was stymied, if you will, by the courts, this is basically the province taking their power and saying, well, between the 300,000 signatures on the we want to separate and the 400,000 signatures on we want to stay, that's 700,000 people that are suggesting this is a topic they have an opinion on. Why don't we give the Alberta people a chance to vote? And essentially that is why the province is taking the step that they are. We've heard Danielle Smith repeat that messaging many, many times. Okay. Let's take our last break here. We'll come back. I'm going to try and clean up what I can on the phone lines. Thank you to everyone who's being patient. Some great texts coming in as well. We'll be right back here on 980 CJME and 650 CKOM.
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16: And as you look out the windshield, we're seeing something quite different from this prime minister. It's not perfect, I'd be the first to admit it. It's not fast enough, it doesn't go far enough for my own liking, but it's far different than what we have seen. We have an opportunity to move forward, I think, and grow each of our provincial economies and thereby grow our national economy. And we have a prime minister that is approaching in a much more collaborative way.
1: Some thoughts from Premier Scott Moe yesterday, live from Kananaskis. They are day two of the West Western premiers' meetings there. We're talking about referendum, we're talking about separation, and people pointing fingers at politicians. Who's got it right? Who's got it wrong? I want to bring Trevor from Yorkton into this conversation. Your thoughts, Trevor?
17: Well, the reason that they're having this vote on, they don't want to separate from Canada. They want to separate from Ottawa. And, like, I've listened to you, and, you know, you don't want hate towards politicians. I'm just wondering, at what point is enough enough? Like, they steal money. They don't even try hide it. $200 million on a rocket launch station? How many rockets do you think we're going to shoot in the next 10 years?
1: So you're talking about mismanagement, misspending of funds.
17: You could go back $71 million for the ArriveCan app. You're telling me a bunch of politicians didn't make money on that?
1: I'm not disagreeing with you. Yeah, no, I'm not disagreeing with you at all. In fact, part of what I was wanting to get into, but we spent a lot of time on separation with Korski, was talking about the fact of how much money is getting spent on, you know, the bringing in of the new governor general and the ceremony that was attached to that, the cost of FIFA. I mean, the list goes on and on. So I'm not disputing that. All I'm saying is you can be critical of the politicians. My point is, we can't have people threatening politicians on the air. And that's where I was trying to go with that correction that I made on one of the callers earlier. Okay. Let's go to Tom in Regina. This is going to be final thoughts. Tom, what have you got for me?
18: Well, I don't know why people are calling in and blaming Danielle Smith. She's following the law. The law says you get X amount of signatures. You got to follow the law. She's not pulling a Justin Trudeau or a liberal thing, not paying attention to the law. She's doing the democratic thing. The law says this.
1: You're right. She is allowing democracy to happen through this referendum process. There's no question about it. I get it, Tom. Thanks for the call. I get it. There are people saying this is her way of fanning the flames of separation, her way of trying to appease her base to get reelected. I'm seeing all of the texts on the text line. It doesn't change the fact that I think Danielle Smith is walking a pretty fine line here. This is not easy. And she is trying to navigate it as best she can. She has come out and said, I want to stay in Canada. I will be saying that and continue to say that publicly, but I'm going to give Alberta people a chance to have their say as well. It's a tightrope walk. There's no doubt about it, but the conversation is not going away either. This, don't forget, the vote doesn't happen until October the 19th. So we've got a little ways yet. This just the latest iteration of the conversation. We will have many more. And I thank you all for your thoughts and opinions. 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
2: Good evening. I'm Roman Hadar. It could be a night of severe weather. The Western Premier's meeting wraps up as Alberta separation looms overhead and new measures to stop Ebola right at the border. Much of the province is sitting under a heat warning, and based on the forecast, that could stay in place until the weekend. We're looking at highs of 30 degrees or above through to Sunday, with some warm nights ahead. You could sleep under the stars in a t-shirt on Thursday and Friday night. A low on those days is expected to sit around 20 degrees. With those temperatures soaring, senior reporter Lara Fominoff says the city of Saskatoon is taking action.
4: Against the backdrop of a cold, clear water fountain at City Hall, Emergency Response Director Pamela Golden-McLeod said the Extreme Heat Emergency Response Plan is now in place.
23: We're going to meet a level 2 activation, which is plus 30 or higher, and not going down to lower than plus 14 or lower during the evenings.
4: Partner organizations are now in the loop.
23: We're working on updating the cooling location posters with updates on water fountains and misting tents and that kind of stuff.
4: And first responders will also be on the lookout for anyone who needs help. In Saskatoon, I'm Lara Fominoff.
2: That plan is in place until the end of the month, weather permitting. The heat always brings out fire bans. Ironically, there's a fire ban in effect in the RM of Garden River, a little northeast of Prince Albert. Just a couple of weeks ago, that RM lost most of its bridges, and farmers lost a lot of their structures due to flooding. In Prince Albert, a fire ban is in effect along the North Saskatchewan River, and moving south, fire bans have been issued for the Regina area, White City, Pilot Butte, and Balgoni, along with the RMs of Sherwood and Edenwald, are banning outdoor fires, including fire pits and burn barrels. Speaking of fires, Saskatoon firefighters faced high winds and dry conditions while battling a brush fire just west of the city. A number of fire trucks, including two tankers, responded just off Highway 7, south of 11th Street. Our Libby Gray was there.
24: I'm at Township Road 364 and Range Road 3064, where Township Road has been closed to traffic with barricades. The air is hazy and smoke from the grass fire is limiting how far you can see really in any direction. The smoke has also gotten darker and is now like a gray wall hanging in the air where the fire is happening. The smell of smoke is strong here just west of the Saskatoon Compost Depot, much more than from Highway 7. At Township Road 364 near Saskatoon, I'm Libby Gray.
2: Township Road 364 closed thanks to those flames. Alberta separatism was top of mind at the Western Premier's conference this week, but today the leaders seem to be pushing a message of togetherness. Senior reporter Lisa Schick has more.
25: We will do it as Canadians by talking to one another and consulting with one another.
26: Premier Scott Moe answering a question about possible constitutional changes. He says there were problems under the past Prime Minister, something he said before has alienated provinces. But admitting past constitutional concerns, Moe is joining today the other provincial leaders in talking about unity.
25: Ultimately, the success of those provinces is going to very much make for a stronger nation of Canada.
26: In Regina, I'm Lisa Schick.
2: The current Ebola outbreak in Central Africa could break records. ABC News medical correspondent Dr. Darian Sutton explains.
27: The last recent large and significant outbreak in 2014, more than 28,000 people were infected and more than 11,000 people lost their life. And right now, with the current rate in terms of the number of tests that are coming back positive and the number of suspected cases, there is a very strong risk that we might see even a larger outbreak in 2026.
2: There are now more than 900 suspected cases and at least 223 suspected deaths. The World Health Organization saying the outbreak is outpacing efforts to stop it. As that virus spreads, Canada is introducing some stricter measures. Ottawa is ordering all travelers from those countries to self-isolate for 21 days, but anyone with symptoms will be sent to hospital for assessment. 16,000 residents of Orange County, California remain evacuated over fears that a toxic chemical tank could leak or catch fire. The evacuation numbers were reduced from 50,000 yesterday.
5: With the threat of a massive explosion now off the table, firefighters are working to figure out the condition of the chemical known as MMA inside the tank. As it cools, if it has turned into a solid, the risk of release or fire would diminish, but they don't know if it's done hardening yet. Orange County Fire Captain Wei Hao Wang.
6: The data we've had, it's been trending in the right direction.
5: Some residents have been out of their homes since Friday over the threat of a chemical release or explosion. The hope is that they will go home soon. Alex Stone, ABC News.
2: 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In Regina and southern Saskatchewan tonight, a few clouds and a low of 16. Tomorrow, mainly sunny and a high of 33. Thursday, sunny and a high of 36. In Saskatoon and central Saskatchewan tonight, a few clouds and a low of 16. Tomorrow, mainly sunny and a high of 33. Thursday, partly cloudy with a 60% chance of showers and a high of 36. For news anytime, go to CJME.com and CKOM.com. I'm Roman Hadar.
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1: Welcome back to the show. Evan Bray on a beautiful Tuesday morning in the province. The sun is shining and will be a beautiful day today and week. In fact, downright hot as we continue to work our way through this work week. No complaints. No complaints. 2 weeks ago, we were shoveling snow. So let's just enjoy the heat. Summer apparently is here. Yesterday on the program, you'll remember we had Heather Exner-Perot on, who is the Senior Fellow and Director of Energy, Natural Resources, and Environment at the McDonnell Laurier Institute. We talked about energy production, electricity generation, and the difference between the two, and now both play a very important role in the provincial economy for Saskatchewan and ultimately for the federal economy as well. What we also talked about there is when you are looking at electricity generation, there really is this model that says you have to have something that is reliable. That base load reliability has to be there, but there is also the ability to work in renewable sources of electricity production like wind and solar. So this constellation of opportunities that are there as we continue to work our way towards ultimately what is going to be nuclear power generation here in the province. That topic is going to be front and center today at the Saskatchewan First Nations Energy and Natural Resource Forum that kicks off at Prairie Land in Saskatoon. You might remember last year we talked about this, which was the very first time this forum had happened. Well, here we are in year two. So clearly things went very well last year. It's a 3-day forum focusing on Indigenous partnerships, economic opportunities, workforce development, and ultimately long-term sustainability in the resource sector. And so I'm happy to welcome back to the program the President, Chief Executive Officer of the Saskatchewan First Nations Natural Resource Center of Excellence, Sheldon Watney. Sheldon, thanks so much for taking the call.
7: Good morning. Thanks for having me on the program this morning.
1: My assumption is last year went so well, you decided to do it again. This is year two. How's the conference so far?
7: Yeah, it's great so far. We're on day one of three. Today is the Youth Summit. This is what we've coined today. So we've invited First Nations high school youth from across the province. So the room is full here at Prairie Land. We got some great speakers focused on artificial intelligence and also energy is coming up, and moving through with some role models and mentors that'll be on the stage this afternoon. So really excited to host our youth from across the province.
1: Why is that legacy piece important to you, to the organization, Sheldon, of getting the youth involved in this conversation?
7: You know, I think that the decisions that we make today, collectively, whether it's First Nations, non-First Nations, industry, governments, respective governments, the young people, that we find within our education systems today, they're going to be inheriting or taking over, in terms of the projects and decisions that we make today. So, we want to do our best to make sure they're equipped, they're educated, and that they're grounded, in terms of their decision making as well. And, as you mentioned earlier, reliability is very important for us, and obviously, the cost with electricity. So we need to be mindful of which direction we're going, and be ready and prepared to move in that direction into the future.
1: Sheldon Whatney is my guest. He is the CEO of the Saskatchewan First Nations Natural Resource Center of Excellence. They are hosting again this important forum. Are you bringing people from across Canada? Do you have people, international guests, that are here as well?
7: You bet. We got some folks. They're actually on the stage right now from New Zealand, sharing some of the work that they're doing over in New Zealand with Microsoft and their Maori communities. We have some folks that have come in from the United States, across the country to Halifax. So our reach now really is international. We're able to invite them. We're able to host them. We're able to welcome them, into our region here in Saskatchewan, and really get a sense of what's being done across the globe. And of course, we see a lot of the conversations in the media around the global demands for energy, for critical minerals. And we're fortunate here that we find those, within our treaty and traditional territories within our province of Saskatchewan. And we're ready to be a part of it. And we're working to equip our young people to be a part of that transition as well.
1: Sheldon, how have you seen resource development change, maybe even particularly in the last number of years? And then on that, what role do you see First Nations playing going forward?
7: Yeah, I've been involved now for about 20 years, and of course spent some time as chief of my home community of Red Pheasant First Nation. And, as we've become involved in these projects more and more, from the duty to consult and accommodate, from the meaningful engagement perspective, and I've seen that change, that transition over the years, to now we're talking about equity and ownership in major projects. We're talking about meaningful capacity building. We're talking about leadership and supply and value chains. This energy transition is such an important component of our everyday lives. And we're really working to ensure that we're, focused on sustainable development, of course. So we always got to be conscious of environmental impacts and environmental stewardship. But at the same point, we want to be part of, Saskatchewan and Canada's economy as well, and play a meaningful role, which now is on the table, really around how do we own projects? How do we deploy capital into major projects across the country?
1: I feel like, and we've talked a lot on this program about the mining sector in Saskatchewan, and coinciding with that is, of course, supply chain. Supply chain, whether it's to help people with the mining sites or those that are getting our commodities out to market, they're vibrant in this province. And First Nation people play a strong role in that, particularly in the northern part of the province. Do you see that happening in the south as well, Sheldon?
7: Yes, our First Nations have really taken a keen focus on building out their economic development corporation so that they can move at the speed of business. When the major projects are being proposed, engaging with our economic development corporations, engaging with the chief and council of our respective First Nations and the community members, those are all important components of projects as they move forward. And, I'd say that First Nations, we're not adverse to development, but that meaningful involvement really is so critical, because we have decision-making processes as well, within our respective First Nations, that our leadership needs to move through and then come forward with, how they want to be involved in terms of a major project in the province.
1: When I sit in with and talk to different companies and different levels of government, it feels to me, and I'm an outsider looking at this process. Obviously, I don't work in the mining sector. I don't work in resource development, but it feels to me like that duty to consult, that partnership and working together is hit a fairly good balance in the province of Saskatchewan. Is that a fair statement?
7: Yeah, I think things have definitely improved, over the past decade or so. There's a lot more conversation, around how can we be involved with your First Nation at the community level on behalf of government and industry? How do we build those strong relationships that are meaningful to everybody? And I think that, opening that door within the corporate boardrooms is really important also, so we're able to interact at a level that we're aspiring to, and that's to be involved at that executive corporate level, to be able to make decisions on these high level projects that obviously are meant to be good for everybody. And when we're looking at critical mineral projects and moving forward, namely energy projects, as we look at extending the coal development in the province, but even further down the horizon, as we look at nuclear, we've really worked to position ourselves to be, owners within the nuclear space. And we've been met with some really great responses, on behalf of Minister Jeremy Harrison, behalf of Federal Natural Resources Minister Hodgson as well, and they'll both be participating in the event tomorrow, and so we're very excited to host them. So that dynamic is changing, the relationships are building, and really the element is to work towards building that trust and that respect for one another is very important.
1: Sheldon Whatney is my guest, president, CEO of the Saskatchewan First Nations Natural Resource Center of Excellence. They are hosting a huge 3-day conference at Prairieland in Saskatoon called the Saskatchewan First Nations Energy and Natural Resource Forum. Are there success stories out there, Sheldon, that you look to and you point to as examples of meaningful collaboration?
7: Yeah, there's some great examples, obviously in the far north with, our First Nations and a longstanding company like Cameco. We got, NextGen that's coming online, Denison, and they've really, put some great effort into ensuring that those relationships with the impacted communities are at the forefront. Then we move down into, southern Saskatchewan with BHP, in their relationships with impacted nations, George Gordon's to name one of the nations down there. And then, Nutrien has really taken a keen focus on building out their supply chain, much they said in the neighborhood of $1 billion in terms of spend. So there's some really exciting examples out there. We got some leading economic development corporations, Desnede, Kitsaki, I mentioned George Gordon's developments. And, with our event here, that's what we want to do. We want to bring people together. It's not just for First Nations. It's for everybody to attend. And really what it is, it highlights those solutions. It shares knowledge and it explores that transformative potential, I would say, of First mm-hmm. Nations leadership in North America's energy transition. It's very a meaningful event.
1: I started the conversation off today talking about the different forms of energy production in the province. I feel like when we look at renewable energy in Saskatchewan, Sheldon, again, First Nations are taking the lead if we look at wind and solar. Would you agree?
7: Yes, I would agree very much. And, those important relationships with SaskPower, are just that. We have some great examples with Kawasis First Nation, Zagamea, Anishinaabek, Meadow Lake Tribal Council. There's a number of projects that have been moved forward, Ocean Man First Nation, solar and wind and renewable energy, biomass in the north. These are really exciting projects to be a part of. But we recognize also that they may not be the be-all, end-all solution. And so now as we look at, the energy transmission announcements that SaskPower's made, into the north, that's very exciting because the reliability of power in the north and trying to bring the cost down for our northern residents is very important. We've played a big role in advocating for that from the Center of Excellence and our Board of Chiefs are there on behalf of the 74 First Nations. So we're really excited for the future and what's to come.
1: Sheldon, I've appreciated the check-in today. Good luck with the conference. Thanks for giving us some time.
7: It's awesome. Well, I appreciate the time, Evan, and have a great day.
1: Good stuff. Sheldon Watney is President, CEO of Saskatchewan First Nations Natural Resource Center of Excellence. That's why if you drive by Prairie Land in Saskatoon today, you notice a ton of vehicles in the parking lot. They've got their big First Nations Energy and Natural Resource Forum that is day one of three today. Some great speakers federally, provincially, and no doubt future agreements will stem from these important conversations being held in the province today.
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0: to watch the daily soap operas on TV, you sometimes can just follow along what's going on in politics, and it gives you the same thrills, does it not? This morning, breaking news coming out, and this is speculation at this point, but it sounds as if the former Minister of Environment and Climate Change, Stephen Guilbeault, is considering going a step further in disassociating himself with the Liberal government. You remember, he resigned his cabinet position under protest, essentially, of some of the rollbacks. Those are his words, rollbacks that Mark Carney and the current Liberal government are doing on those climate-related policies that were put in place under Justin Trudeau. So he protested that by saying, okay, I'm not accepting this cabinet position. I will just be a Liberal MP and basically a backbencher. Well, this morning, the news is saying Guilbeault is considering stepping away from the Liberal caucus altogether. He would sit as an independent if that happened and would likely not run in the next election. Now, he's not alone. We know last week we learned there were, what, some 14 Liberal MPs that sent a letter to the Prime Minister. They have formed what they call a climate caucus within the Liberal Party, and they are expressing concern about the bargain that the federal government signed with Alberta to build a new pipeline on the condition of carbon pricing and the Pathways Project. So this is where it's really interesting, because we just spent an hour of open lines talking about, you know, is Mark Carney doing enough? Has the Liberal Party changed at all when it comes to its focus on climate? And I, too, was a person who was very critical of this climate obsession, even in the face of everything to do with the economy of Canada. We've seen some changes, some of them subtle, some of them a little more overt, and clearly enough that it's infuriated the people who are still strongly focused on climate and climate as a priority within the Liberal government. Because, like I said, the letter was sent, and now we're hearing news. Stephen Guilbeault may be the next to say, nope, I'm out. I will sit as an independent. That's not official. That is speculation. But there are some news stories that are starting to break on this. So our team will continue to follow that along, and we'll keep you posted there. Coming up at 11 o'clock this morning, I wanted to just remind you of this. It's an interesting conversation. I'll be honest, it's one I struggle with. Have you heard of micro-looting? Micro-looting, let me define it for you. It's stealing. But it's a phrase that apparently now it's vogue to talk about micro-looting. This is the notion of taking small items from a grocery store, I'll use as an example, because the big corporate box stores, number one, they're ripping us off. Number two, they build it into their business plans that there's a certain level of theft, so it doesn't really affect anything. And it's almost a form of protest. Micro-looting. You will not ever get me on board with it's okay to steal. But there are a lot of people that think this is no big deal. It's crazy. You can go on to chat forums online. There's all kinds of podcasts associated to the notion of micro looting. I've got a professor at the University of Western Ontario in the Department of Philosophy who will be joining us just after 11 o'clock to talk about that. And coming up next, one of many incredible destinations for you to explore this summer, and you don't have to go far to do it. That's coming up next with Brenda Cheveldayoff, who is the founder of the Dukobor Dugout House here in Saskatchewan. We'll be right back on 650 CKOM, 980 CJME.
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2: Good evening, I'm Roman Hadar. Much of the province is sitting under a heat warning, and based on the forecast, that may stay in place until the weekend. Most of the province is looking at highs of 30 degrees or above all the way to Sunday. Saskatchewan's fire index map shows most of the province under an extreme fire risk. Fire bans are in effect in the southeast, in the city of Prince Albert, and the RM of Garden View. This time last year, Western premiers met in the face of U.S. tariffs and threats of annexation. This year, Alberta separatism bubbles in the background. As the conference came to an end, Premier Scott Moe said separatist agitation can be felt in Saskatchewan as well. While he says Western frustrations can't be ignored, his government is firmly pro-Canada. It didn't take long to sell out the Snowbirds' final performance in Moose Jaw. Organizers say the Snowbirds' hometown event on July 11th sold out in record time. In Regina and southern Saskatchewan tonight, a few clouds and a low of 16. Tomorrow mainly sunny and a high of 33. In Saskatoon and central Saskatchewan tonight, a few clouds and a low of 16. Tomorrow mainly sunny and a high of 33. 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I'm Roman Hadar.
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5: 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And over by the salt blocks, you'll also find other livestock nutritional things, as well as kibbles for the kitties' cats. B&A Petroleum, being as useful as they can be in Mankota, Pennant, Richmond, and Shauneman. 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
7: The Government of Saskatchewan earns more royalties or money when the Canadian dollar is low because we sell our potash and oil in U.S. dollars, and the royalties are based on the U.S. dollars. The exchange rate matters a lot. But this only works to a point and then it hurts us, as the cost of things we use also goes up due to the exchange rate. From the government's perspective, the best exchange rate is about 80 to 83 cents, the point where the Canadian dollar is worth about 80 to 83 cents US. At that point, we maximize the value of our exports in Canadian dollars when compared to our imports. But if we look at just the price of oil without the exchange rate, the higher the price of oil goes, because we export a lot more oil than we use, the better it is for us. In general, it just doesn't feel like it. I'm Eric Anderson from CIMSA.
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0: Welcome back to the show. Evan Bray, good to have you here on a beautiful Tuesday morning. It's it's hot already, so there is definitely going to be some heat generated today, and that is sticking around through the week and the weekend, which has people thinking about. I just even noticed the change in conversation over the last week or so about people talking about summer and summer holidays and what they're planning on doing. I think just this kind of permission by the weather to say, yeah, summer is almost here. Didn't feel like that a couple of weeks ago. The other side of it, though, is I'm really impressed by the number of people who said, you know what? We've got a great summer plan, but we're not going very far. We're staying in the province. Gas prices are high, and taking it as an opportunity to drive not as far of a distance, but enjoy some different sights and sounds because there's so much to explore in our province. And in fact, over the next couple of days, we've got a couple of guests on to talk about that. One spot in Saskatchewan that I learned about for the first time last year is the Doukhobor Dugout House, National Historic Site of Canada, which is just an hour north of Saskatoon at Blaine Lake. It is, it's quite a fascinating, not only piece of history, but now tourist destination. Lots of people are flocking to go and check it out. And I'm happy to say the founder of the Doukhobor Dugout House, Brenda Cheveldayoff, is joining me in studio. Brenda, thanks for coming in.
1: Thank you for having me again.
0: Welcome back to the, so how did last year go? You and I had a chat at kind of at the start of the season last year, and you were looking forward to an exciting season. How did things go?
1: Last year was really exciting. We attracted a lot of new people to the heritage site and lots of new visitors that experienced overnight.
0: So there's a lot of people who will hear Doukhobor Dugout House and will kind of scratch their head and say, I'm not really sure what this is. Let's start with Doukhobors. We have a very proud part of Saskatchewan history is the Doukhobor people. Can you talk about who they are and why they came to our province?
1: Doukhobors are pacifists. They believe in nonviolence, non-killing, and the welfare of the world is not worth the life of one child. So when the Doukhobors came to Canada, they were immigrated in 1899. Mm-hmm. 7,600 Doukhobors came to Canada at that time. That was the largest immigration.
0: Right.
1: At that time.
0: And they settled in a number of communities in the Saskatchewan area, farming villages near Yorkton and Pelly and Blaine Lake, which, of course, where you have got this National Historic Site set up now. And they basically started living off the land.
1: Yeah, they dug their houses in the sides of the prairie hills, just like they did in the Caucasus back in Russia. So these dugout houses only have three walls, mm-hmm. and the back wall is dirt. So even when the people stay the night there, they get the same kind of look, but very luxurious feel to stay there.
0: You know, one of the things that I've learned just even over the last little bit about Doukhobor people is they're tenacious, hardworking people. And we see that in society today, but I think it comes from those roots, those prairie roots, when they made that move in the late 1800s, as you mentioned, to this country.
1: Absolutely. Built a lot with the farming community. Definitely hardworking farmers, you know, toil and peaceful life, soil, toil the land. Mm-hmm. Absolutely.
0: So you mentioned the dugout house part of this. And explain to us what the dugout house is all about.
1: The dugout house is a structure that there were 40 families that lived in it, and it's only 424 square feet. There were other dugout houses on that property, and some have been flagged off for future archaeological digs. Mm-hmm. But this one particular was easy for the archaeologists and the people involved to get to. And so their discovery was 9 families, which is 40 people, lived there for 5 years.
0: So where's your passion for this come from, Brenda? I mean, you have really, I mean, this is more than just, you know.
1: Some have been flagged off for future archaeological digs, mm-hmm. but this one particular was easy for the archaeologists and the people involved to get to. And so their discovery was 9 families, which is 40 people, lived there for 5 years.
0: So where's your passion for this come from, Brenda? I mean, you have really, I mean, this is more than just, you know, a hobby.

0: cream, and they're great. Wow. You'll love them.
1: Well, I mean, I'm not above a bribe. I'm looking at Adam. I know you'll enjoy one too. Thank you so much, Brenda, for coming in, and good luck this season. I hope. When is actual official open day for you for the summer?
0: For overnight guests, they get to stay in June. Mm-hmm. And the actual day tourism activities start July 4th.
1: Good stuff. Well, good luck. Have a great season. Thanks for popping in for the visit.
0: Thank you very much. Appreciate it.
1: Brenda Cheveldayoff, founder of the Duke of Ore Dugout House. Again, you can find them online, dukeofordugouthouse.com, one of many great destinations in this province. 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

0: Welcome back to the show, Evan Bray. Good to have you here. Just the announcement that I shared with you here a few moments ago has got people talking on the text line. The information that's coming out this morning is Stephen Guibo, who, of course, you would know as the former Environment and Climate Change Minister for Canada, has made another kind of statement, if you will. It sounds as if it is his intention to step away from the Liberal caucus altogether. He made that step outside of his cabinet position. That happened a few months back where he said, okay, you know what? I don't like the way the federal government is going with regard to climate and climate initiatives. So, it was November, I believe, that Guibo resigned from Carney's cabinet where he had served in a variety of different places. He was, at the time he resigned, he was the Minister of Canadian Identity and Culture. But we know he had spent a lot of time in the environment portfolio. Keep in mind, and we've talked about this many times on the program before, Stephen Guibo, very much a climate activist prior to getting into politics. In fact, had been arrested for some of his activism with regard to the CN Tower, a former politician in Alberta climbing onto his house. There's all kinds of a number of things that Stephen Guibo had been associated with. Got into government, really brought that focused ideology on climate to the government, and I would suggest that under Justin Trudeau, there was momentum that Stephen Guibo was happy about. He clearly has not been happy with the way things have been changing under Mark Carney. Mark Carney doing that to try and get provinces more into alignment, to incentivize growth in the country, to build these nation-building projects, understanding, and we've talked, how many times have we talked about this on the show? The two don't go perfectly hand in hand. You can't say you're all in on making Canada an energy superpower and also be all in on making it the number one climate conscious country in the world. Those two things can't happen simultaneously. It is literally impossible. And so Mark Carney has tried to strike a balance, and clearly Stephen Guibo has not been happy about that. And there's a lot, and I mentioned earlier, there's a number of Liberal MPs who have formed their own little climate caucus within the Liberal Party who wrote this letter to the Prime Minister expressing their concern about this recent deal with Alberta. Which, by the way, if you heard Premier Scott Moe yesterday in the interview that he had on Power Play with Bashi Kapelos, she asked him the question, would you take the Alberta deal on carbon if you had the opportunity?
1: That would be our starting point. And we'll have to make some adjustments for Saskatchewan. The federal government's well aware of what those adjustments are, and we're going to continue to talk to them about whether we can find a landing spot that will, I think, in fairness, be better for everyone. And that's our goal. That's always been our goal. We're part of this nation. We want to work with the federal government where we can. And what we found, I'd say, is that the Prime Minister is quite open to that as well. So we look forward to those discussions, happening for however long they have to happen, making, a good environment for our province and for the nation.
0: So that's Scott Moe's take on whether or not he would sit down and have conversations with the Prime Minister on what a climate deal might look like for Saskatchewan. Keep in mind, all of these deals have some sort of give and take to them. That's why they are negotiated the way that they are. So it'll be interesting to see where that goes. I've mentioned we will have Premier Scott Moe on the show a little bit later this week. Once he gets back from Kananaskis, he will join us to kick off the show. I think Thursday morning is the day we've got set aside for that. Okay. Coming up after 10, already lots of comments on the text line. I love it. Micro-looting. It's stealing. That's what it is. Some people are masking it as, getting back what is theirs. Protest against the man. Protest against big corporations. I still call it stealing, but we've got a professor joining us to talk about what micro-looting is and how it's being justified. That's coming up next here on 650 CKOM and 980 CJME.
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0: One thing I think we could all use a little more of these days is peace of mind. 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
9: From the National Newsroom of the Canadian Press, I'm David Augustine. U.S. President Donald Trump's trade czar says tariffs will remain on Canada and Mexico despite a trade agreement.
10: U.S. Trade Representative Jameson Greer was speaking at the Council on Foreign Relations when he was asked about trade talks with Canada. The Trump administration has started official CUSMA negotiations with Mexico, but have not yet begun with Canada. Greer says most nations have begrudgingly accepted some level of tariffs, but he says Canada is in a different spot, and it's, quote, hard to see where that ends. Greer says some areas of negotiations with Ottawa will be challenging, pointing to the auto sector. Jason White, The Canadian Press.
9: A Liberal MP and a senator say the government should apologize for forcing unwed mothers to give up their babies for adoption. Ontario MP Karina Gould says Australia, Wales, and Ireland all had similar practices, and each of them has issued formal apologies. Senator Chantal Pettit-Clair introduced a motion in the Senate today calling on the government to officially apologize to the mothers, adoptees, and families affected. It's estimated 300,000 unmarried women in Canada were coerced or forced into giving up their babies for adoption between the 1940s and 1970s. BC Education Minister Lisa Baer says inadvertent errors led to the information not being disclosed in a court case over the firing of the entire Victoria School Board last year. Baer told the legislature during question period on Tuesday that the errors were significant and were being examined in order for them not to happen again. Diane McNally is a trustee among the nine fired in January 2025. Now, she says the court process uncovered secret discussions by police and government officials to disempower the elected board.
11: I feel very good and vindicated as a trustee. The background noise that was never revealed to us is clearly an indication of unprofessional conduct on the part of people involved. I felt like the door just really got slammed on us by the ministry.
9: A late court filing revealed that a BC government education official exchanged text messages with a now-retired Victoria police officer that disparaged a trustee as a moron, protesters as losers, and BC's human rights commissioner as an arrogant ideologue. And BC Attorney General Nikki Sharma says her government supports an application by Montrose Properties to reopen the Cowichan Tribe's decision, which found that Aboriginal title exists on free, simple land. The largest property owner impacted by the decision is currently asking a court to reopen the case after it and other private property owners were excluded.
12: Right now we have a fact pattern where there's been conclusions, right? So Montrose is bringing forward their actual experience with the decision and their impacts that they've faced as a private property owner in the area. So clearly that's different. We bought a theoretical argument in our application saying that there's a potential for third-party landowners to be impacted, so they should be parties to the matter.
9: Montrose owns about 120 hectares in the overall title area of 300 hectares granted by the judge. This is the Canadian Press. In sports, the Montreal Canadiens trail the Carolina Hurricanes 2-1 in their Eastern Conference Final Playoff Series. Carolina's smothering play style has limited Montreal to just 25 shots in the past two games. Hurricanes forward Seth Jarvis says the whole roster buys into their regimented system.
13: It's just a buy into our system. It's not just the fourth line, those guys doing that. It's everybody in our system, and that's what we expect is all lines, all defense to put in an effort defensively to stop their chances.
9: Game 4 of the best-of-7 matchup goes tomorrow night in Montreal. Jesus Sanchez hit a grand slam off starter Sandy Alcantara to ignite a 6-run sixth inning, and the Toronto Blue Jays whipped the visiting Miami Marlins 8-1 tonight. Ernie Clement and Yohandrick Pinyanco also hit homers for the Jays, who snapped the 2-game skid and even the 3-game series with Miami at 1-1. Alcantara, who hit 4 batters, gave up 10 hits in 5 2/3 innings. From the Canadian Press, I'm David Augustine.
14: I'm Roman Hader with your 980 CJME News Update. This could be a week-long heat warning for Regina and most of southern Saskatchewan. Based on the forecast, it meets the criteria to stay in place until Sunday. We're looking at highs of 30 degrees or higher until then, with some warm nights around 20. Fire bans have been issued for the Regina area, White City, Pilot Butte, and Balgoni, along with the RMs of Sherwood and Edenwald, are banning outdoor fires, including fire pits and burn barrels. Regina's police chief says several steps are being taken to prevent any more snooping through police databases, but a group of mostly women says it's not enough after a police officer was convicted of snooping through police databases to establish relationships. It didn't take long to sell out the Snowbirds' final performance in Moose Jaw. Organizers say the Snowbirds' hometown event on July 11th sold out in record time. CJME weather, Wednesday mainly sunny and a high of 33. Thursday sunny and a high of 36. That's your 980 CJME News Update. I'm Roman Hader.
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0: Welcome back to the show. Evan Bray, good to have you here on a beautiful Tuesday morning. Hopefully you've got a day that includes some time outside because the weather, man, it's beautiful. Every guest that pops into the studio here today is saying, wow, is that a nice day out there today? This is the kind of weather as a kid, you loved it to get outside and enjoy the day. And hopefully you'll be able to maximize it. I know you can see dust in the fields in lots of the province today. Seeding is definitely starting to get going. Even those spots that had been too wet, some of them still a little ways away from getting out in the field and getting the start going, but for many, it has started. Okay, this is a real interesting conversation and one that is, to me, very black and white. Because, I mean, I couldn't spend 30 years of my career in policing and then talk about stealing like it's okay. Even if you change the name to something like micro-looting, which, by the way, I'd never even heard of up until about a week ago when I read some of the articles around this online. Micro-looting is basically an argument that says, you know, you take some small items from big grocery chains, morally justified because of the rising prices and the corporate profits and the economic inequality that exists. I'm not in that camp. To me, theft is theft. I don't care how big the item is that you're taking. And I worry about this normalizing of it and even rebranding it to something like micro-looting. So to help us unpack this and understand maybe the philosophy behind it a little bit more, I welcome to the program a guest that hopefully can do that for us. Anthony Skelton is a professor at the University of Western Ontario in the Department of Philosophy, and he joins us live today. Professor, thanks for taking the call.
1: Hi, Evan. How are you doing?
0: Micro-looting. I'm scratching my head on this one, I got to tell you, Anthony, but it seems like it's got a little bit of a life of its own online.
1: Yeah, that's absolutely right. So as you said, Evan, you know, micro-looting is really a practice in which somebody takes a low-cost good or a service from a large corporation without paying for it and feels morally justified in doing so. And usually that moral justification refers to a principle of fairness or equality. And examples of micro-looting include taking a streaming subscription from Netflix without paying for it, or taking some lemons or a few avocados from a place like Whole Foods without paying for them. As you said, this micro-looting term is a new one added to our vocabulary, added last month in a New York Times podcast in which some New York writers and an editor of the New York Times were discussing micro-looting. And so I guess the question for us and for you probably and many of your listeners is, you know, is micro-looting in fact morally justified? Is it okay to take a service or a product from a big corporation without paying for it on grounds that you feel you're morally justified?
0: I feel like there's only one answer to that question, Anthony. Right. I have to be honest. I feel like the answer has to be no.
1: Yeah, so you have the sort of intuition that, look, each of us has property rights to your car, you know, to your patio furniture, and unless you agree to give it away or sell it, if somebody takes it without your consent or permission, they're taking your property, they're you know, they're violating your rights, and so they're doing something wrong. So that's sort of one of the strong intuitions we have against theft being wrong. It's not yours. The other person owns it legitimately, so it's wrong to take it. So you'd have to have a pretty strong justification for theft in that case. So, of course, many of us are going to think there are some cases where theft is justified. So if you're starving and the only way you can eat is to take somebody's peaches off their tree without their permission, probably we might say in that case you're justified. So the question really is there more justification for theft rather than those more extreme situations? So I think some of the people who, you know, are interested in this, you know, justification of micro-looting are really thinking that, you know, if people microloot, if many people sort of do it, then, you know, maybe this will have an impact on these larger corporations like Whole Foods, maybe like Netflix, and that will in some way incentivize them to be more fair to their employees or to their customers. Because a lot of people who are in this microlooting trend are thinking, well, there's corporations that are charging us too much for lemons or avocados. Maybe they're not paying their employees as much as they could, or maybe not paying them, quote unquote, you know, livable wages or whatever. And so maybe you might think that provides some justification for that activity. Hard to know whether that's true, because, of course, you know, probably the harm of microlooting is more likely to be affected by people like you and me who
0: yeah.
1: are going to have our goods cost more. There's going right. to be more security, which can be annoying. And, you know, people's goods will be, or corporations' goods will be put behind glass and things like that, making it sort of harder for us to get them than it would be to CEOs. So it's hard to know exactly whether that kind of justification would ultimately work out. Now, there's another kind of justification which says something like this. Corporations are behaving in a kind of unfair way, and maybe because they're behaving unfairly, their right not to be stolen from is diminished, and so this kind of microlooting is a kind of self-defense against this sort of unfairness. So that's sort of two kinds of ways you could think about it. I mean, probably unclear whether corporations are actually behaving unfairly in these cases. I mean, if it is the case that they're trying to give you the good that you want for the cheapest price, and they're doing it inside of the regular kind of capitalist system of rules, probably the case that it's hard to say that they're being or behaving unfair relative to these rules. But I think probably what's at the root of this microlooting phenomenon is something like, well, there's some rules for people like you and me, Evan. We play by them. We don't steal from Whole Foods, or we don't not pay for our Netflix subscription. We do it. But there's another set of rules for maybe big corporations where they can influence governments, for example, to make the tax code a little friendlier to them, or they can influence politicians to make the practices of hiring and firing a little bit better for them. And I think probably people who are into this micro-looting phenomenon, which would become macro-looting if lots of people did it, are really sort of focusing on this aspect of the current situation, right?
0: Yeah.
1: So if that's sort of what they're reacting to, then maybe there's something to the justification of micro-looting, but unclear whether that would have the sort of right effect. But I think it is important that, you know, people are expressing a kind of frustration saying, well, look, you know, you and I, Evan, we're playing by the rules. We're not stealing. We're respecting people's rights. But, you know, our wages aren't going up as quickly as, say, other people who are in large corporations or who head them up. The tax code doesn't tend to favor people like us, but it does them. So maybe that's part of the concern that people have, and that they're using the tool they have, this micro-looting, to sort of send this message. And
0: The only thing, Anthony, we're chatting today with Anthony Skelton, who's the professor at University of Western Ontario, the Department of Philosophy. The only thing that I, you know, I'm pushing back on this notion. And by the way, I'm not pushing back at you. I appreciate you helping us understand the philosophy, but there are so many ethical, legal ways in which you can protest. If you want to, you know, try and boycott a store, I mean, gosh, with social media now, the platform people have to voice displeasure. But committing a criminal act to me takes it over the line. I don't care what form of protest it is. We've talked often on this program critical of a lack of enforcement when protesters do step over top of that
1: right.
0: line, that threshold of legality. And in this case, that seems to me, it's pretty clear that's what's happening.
1: Right. I think you're expressing a perfectly reasonable position, which is that you know, yes, there's room for protest. If people want to protest, they should exercise that right to do so. But there are certain means that we think that are off limits. And maybe for you and for others, theft is not one of them. And if there are lots of other legitimate routes people could take, like you say, social media campaigns or other kinds of campaigns, really, that's the route that they should take. And probably we would want to say, over the long run, if enough numbers sort of swell to support the legitimate boycotts or legitimate types of protests, then that will, over the long run, probably improve things more than just this kind of microlearning. But it's also important that we, that you, you know, as you said, like, there's lots of routes we can take. The issue, I think, for many people is those routes are suddenly becoming a little more constricted or fewer in number. And so they're sort of complaining about, well, is there really room in our political system, our economic system, for people to have legitimate avenues for protesting, say, gouging, price gouging, or, you know, exploitation of workers and so on? Is there enough room for protest against that in our current system? And I think us talking about micro looting, I think, has the one benefit of raising that kind of important, really, I think, important and socially relevant consideration.
0: Well, Anthony, I can tell you this, the text line is abuzz. So people have opinions on this. I appreciate you giving us some explanation and help with the understanding part of it. Thanks for joining our program today.
1: I appreciate you having me. Take care.
0: Okay, Anthony. Anthony Skelton is a professor, again, the University of Western Ontario in the Department of Philosophy. So, I mean, he's not advocating for micro-looting. He's trying to help us understand the philosophy behind it, because it's, to me, it's still, I get people are frustrated. I get prices are high. And I will even give you that some corporations have been found guilty of, I mean, Loblaws, right? They were part of the bread fixing scandal. Have you got your check, by the way? Did you get your bread refund? You did? Adam got his. That's good. Thumbs up from Adam. I haven't yet. I don't know why. Everybody around me is getting one. But okay, back to the task here. The point is, I'm not saying that there isn't some missteps by big corporations, but I have been raised that you don't steal. And I've spent my whole life enforcing that you don't steal. And I can't find one bit of me that justifies that that's an okay form of protest, because you aren't happy with some big corporate entities and what is happening in the world from their standpoint. I want to take a break. We'll come back. I'm going to go through some of your texts here before we get to the bottom of the hour. 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
0: Welcome back to the show, Evan Bray. Good to have you here. I just want to clarify, because there's a couple of people on the text line that are saying, I can't believe that university professor is justifying it. Anthony Skelton was trying to provide perspective as to what the people who believe micro-looting is okay think. So he wasn't, keep in mind, we called him, right? He's not the expert on this. He's a professor of philosophy who we called to say, have you seen this story? Do you have some thoughts on it? Would you share your thoughts on it? So that's why we brought him onto the program. So just to clarify, because I know there's a couple of people saying, well, he's trying to justify it. I think what he was trying to do is help us understand the mindset of the people who think micro-looting is okay. Micro-looting is stealing, period. My opinion. But I mean, I don't know how you view it anywhere else, any way else. However, I recognize there are a number of people that are pushing back a little bit on my opinion here, and I'm going to read one for you. This is Dylan in Saskatoon. Dylan says this, when your government stops protecting from corporate greed, you need to protect yourself and your family. And I would argue, this is where he's talking about me, I would argue that a law enforcement officer, me, who can't wrap their head around protecting your family from the wrongdoings of a law that was built to work against you seems like a privilege that a lot of the country does not have. Here's the thing. If this was a conversation about someone who stole food because they hadn't eaten in days and they were trying to feed themselves or their family, I mean, I'll still say stealing is wrong. But that to me is a lot different then if you go online and you look at the people that are talking about microlooting, these are people who have jobs, but consider themselves activists against the big corporations. They can pay. They have the ability to pay for groceries. They're just trying to get their share back. I view those two things very differently. I'm still not excusing the theft, but the reason, I'll give you an example. I remember taking a shoplifting complaint in my early days of policing at a grocery store in Regina. I got there. The lady had walked out of the store with a shopping cart. All that was in the shopping cart was baby formula and diapers. Now, her intent was to steal. For all intents and purposes, she did. She got caught, but her intent was to walk out of the store without paying. I can still remember the security got the store manager. The store manager ended up giving this lady a box of formula, a package of diapers, didn't want her charged, and we ended up connecting her with services to help her because she was a young mom trying to feed and put diapers on a baby. Micro-looting is different than that. And I'm by no means am I an expert, but the definition that I'm seeing of micro-looting is sticking it to the man, sticking it to the big corporations because they treat us unfair, they price fix, they gouge us. And so whether we're talking about pirating music, sharing Netflix passwords, stealing a book from the library, stealing from a big box store, to me, this is all theft. Tom in Saskatoon suggests micro-looting speaks to the moral decay of society. What else can be justified because you don't like it? How far does it go? Growing up, I remember people feeding their kids fruit while in the store. This is Bob in Regina. Now they're adults and they feel like it's their right. Is it okay for me to micro-loot on my income tax? Sophie? Is there an income level that it's not okay to steal, or can just low income people steal? I really feel like we're conflicting a couple of topics here, because this to me, micro looting is people, it's like a form of protest. It's like a form of getting back what they believe is rightfully theirs. Now, number of people, George and Regina, pointing out Loblaws regularly accused of fraud and price fixing. Although never actually convicted, they did settle some class action lawsuits out of courts. Maybe micro looters are just getting even. That's George in Regina. Thanks to the text. We got a lot of texts on this, a lot of people weighing in. I would say the majority of people are agreeing with me. This is stealing, period. But it's a good conversation. Thank you so much for weighing in on this notion of micro-looting.
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15: I'm Roman Hader with your 980 CJME news update. This could be a week-long heat warning for Regina and most of southern Saskatchewan. Based on the forecast, it meets the criteria to stay in place until Sunday. We're looking at highs of 30 degrees or higher until then, with some warm nights around 20. Fire bans have been issued for the Regina area, White City, Pilot Butte, and Balgoni, along with the RMs of Sherwood and Edenwald, are banning outdoor fires, including fire pits and burn barrels. Regina's police chief says several steps are being taken to prevent any more snooping through police databases, but a group of mostly women says it's not enough after a police officer was convicted of snooping through police databases to establish relationships. It didn't take long to sell out the Snowbirds' final performance in Moose Jaw. Organizers say the Snowbirds' hometown event on July 11th sold out in record time. CJME weather, Wednesday mainly sunny and a high of 33. Thursday sunny and a high of 36. That's your 980 CJME News Update. I'm Roman Hader.
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19: 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Rogue S showing up with an unbelievable estimated highway range of up to 800 kilometers per tank. Some of the other guys are stepping up now with yet another fuel stop. Some wins are really obvious.
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24: After a drought of 20 years since Saskatchewan's last new uranium mine, we now have two new ones in just a month. The federal government has greenlighted the Rook One project by NextGen, a $2 billion project on the west side of the province's Athabasca Basin. And it comes just weeks after Ottawa gave the okay for Denison's new Wheeler River development. I'm Paul Martin.
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0: Welcome back to the show. How about my last guest, Chanel Chalazan? You would never know she was 16 years old. And I saw a couple of texts on the line saying exactly that. Tom in Saskatoon said, wow, listening to your guest, you would never know she's 16. Our future is bright. Tom, I couldn't agree more. Todd in Big Sky, that was a great segment encouraging the younger generation. Good to have her on the radio. I couldn't agree more. Chanel Chalazan, founder of Chic and Charm Boutique. She makes jewelry. She sources all of her ingredients. Is that what you call it? What do you call it? Like her supplies. Yeah. Materials. Thanks, Adam. Ingredients. They're laughing at me behind the glass. All of her materials are Canadian sourced and 16 years old. She does what? 30 different trade shows. There's 52 weeks in a year. She's in grade 10. Her marks are in the 90s. She's got a couple of 99 averages in some of her classes. This young leader is going somewhere. And you can find her jewelry at chicandcharmjewelry.com. She's got her own website. Pretty impressive stuff. So thank you very much to Chanel and Dad Wayne for coming in for a chat here today. Wow. Micro looting has got people talking. That's for sure. It's actually quite entertaining to me to read the text line and the number of people who are really feeling strong about this. Micro looting is stealing by wrapping it in a different name doesn't change the fact. Micro-looting. This reminds me of, this is Rob in Govan. It reminds me of a time I was sitting in a Calgary courtroom in the 70s, and a young man was pleading his case to feed himself. After the judge clerk read the number of items that he stole, he sentenced him to 6 months. He was stealing, well, it looks like some pretty expensive items. So hard to make the argument that you're just trying to feed yourself when the list of items you're stealing. I mean, that's the thing. And I told the story of the young gal who was clearly a young mother trying to steal, well, she did steal baby formula and diapers. I mean, that is a person who clearly has some challenges, probably very low, if not no income, and the need to connect her to social services was something that we did. I really do still give a lot of credit to the owner of that store who, without any fanfare, said, look, I'm giving you some baby formula. I'm giving you some diapers. Even though she had just tried to steal a cart full of them, it was kind of heartwarming, actually, the way he chipped in and then the way we were able to make a connection. It was Mobile Crisis in Regina that ultimately got her set up and in a good place, taking care of her as well as her baby. But again, micro-looting, what we're talking about here today is something very different. These, for the most part, these are people who have the money. It's just they're so darn mad at these big corporations that they feel like this is the only way they can get a little bit back from them is by taking it. But so many people on the text line are pointing out that all you're doing is really raising the prices for all of us, because a lot of these big grocery stores, these big corporate chains, they build a certain level of theft into their bottom line. That becomes part of their business case. And so that's why their prices are set in a way that it's already built in to absorb. You and I continue to pay for this escalation of theft. By the way, Dylan in Saskatoon, who has kind of challenged me a little bit, he did text me back and he said, I would like to note that I don't disagree with you. It's absolutely stealing. We'll call it what it is. It doesn't mean it's wrong morally if it's wrong legally. You had me and then you lost me, because I still think morally it's not right. I don't know. This could be one of those ones. Maybe we just agree to disagree. And no, I won't share my network's password, my Netflix password with you either. It's another form of micro-looting, apparently. It's on the long list of ways people are stealing from corporations. We had a good chat off the start of the show today with Tom Korski of Blacklock's Reporter. I want to revisit part of that conversation when we come back here on 980 CJME and 650 CKOM.
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5: 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The federal government has greenlighted the Rook One project by NextGen, a $2 billion project on the west side of the province's Athabasca Basin. And it comes just weeks after Ottawa gave the okay for Denison's new Wheeler River development. I'm Paul Martin.
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7: From the National Newsroom of the Canadian Press, I'm David Augustine. U.S. Trade Representative Jamieson Greer says tariffs on Canada and Mexico will remain despite the CUSMA trade pact. The Trump administration has started formal trade talks with Mexico, but not yet with Canada. Greer says Canada has resisted U.S. tariffs more strongly than most countries, putting negotiations in a different spot. He says sectors such as autos could prove difficult in future Canada-U.S. trade talks. Canadian officials say they are temporarily suspending final decisions on immigration applications from Democratic Republic of Congo, South Sudan, and Uganda. Tara Lang is the Director General of the Integrity Policy and Programs at Immigration, Refugees, and Citizenship Canada. She says the measures will be in place for 90 days and will apply to the following list of documents.
8: The impacted documents and applications include permanent residence visas, temporary resident visas, electronic travel authorizations, temporary resident permit counterfoils, study permits, and work permits.
7: The World Health Organization's Director General says an outbreak of a rare type of Ebola is outpacing response efforts, with more than 900 suspected cases and more than 220 deaths. Manitoba Premier Wab Kanoo called out his Alberta colleague at the end of the Western Premier's conference Tuesday. He says Premier Danielle Smith should not be appealing a court ruling preventing a separation referendum at a time when the provincial leaders are trying to get major projects done.
9: You've got the Premier of BC announcing LNG, we're working on Churchill, we're working on northern trade corridors. This is a moment to get big things built in Manitoba. And I would say now is the time to work together. Why don't we hold off on this referendum talk for a year or two and see if we get these pipelines under construction?
7: Smith didn't respond to Canoe's suggestion. Two 15-year-old hockey players in Nova Scotia have pleaded not guilty to a sexual assault charge linked to an alleged hazing incident. The youths face two counts each of sexual assault and one count of sexual assault with a weapon. One of the accused also faces an additional assault charge. The case involves the alleged attacks of three victims in Colchester County last October, with a court date set for June 29th. A South Korean submarine is docked in British Columbia as Seoul promotes its bid to supply Canada's next fleet of submarines. The vessel arrived at Esquimalt ahead of joint exercises involving Canadian and Allied navies in the Pacific. Maritime Forces Pacific Commander Rear Admiral David Pichel says he likes to learn from his sailors.
10: One of our officers, who, as she left the Korean ship, was asked, "What did you learn?" And she said, "Canada needs new submarines."
7: Hanwha Ocean built the submarine. It is one of two bidders for the multi-billion-dollar contract to supply Canada's new sub-fleet. And New Brunswick has introduced legislation to create an energy advocate office for residents and small businesses at the province's utility regulator. The office would represent consumers before the Energy and Utilities Board and investigate complaints related to energy services. The move follows an independent review of NB Power focused on rising rates, aging infrastructure, and its roughly $6 billion debt. This is the Canadian Press. In sports, Canada ended the preliminary round at the World Men's Hockey Championship with a 3-2 comeback win over Czechia Tuesday in Switzerland. Sidney Crosby assisted on two goals from Macklin Celebrini, while John Tavares scored the winner. Up next for the Canadians is a showdown with the arch-rivals Americans in Thursday's quarterfinals. Joe Mazzulla of the Boston Celtics was asked a couple months ago about the possibility of winning the NBA's Coach of the Year award, and he said, quote, "I think it's a stupid award." Tuesday, Mazzulla won a stupid award as he was named the top coach for 2025-26 after the Celtics earned the number 2 seed in the Eastern Conference despite playing most of the season without star Jason Tatum. Kansas City Chiefs star quarterback Patrick Mahomes participated in Tuesday's first voluntary workout of the offseason. This comes just over 5 months after surgery on his left knee. Tuesday's practice was closed to reporters, but the Chiefs shared a clip of Mahomes making throws with a knee brace. From the Canadian Press, I'm David Augustine.
11: 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This could be a week-long heat warning for Regina and most of southern Saskatchewan. Based on the forecast, it meets the criteria to stay in place until Sunday. We're looking at highs of 30 degrees or higher until then, with some warm nights around 20. Fire bans have been issued for the Regina area, White City, Pilot Butte, and Balgoni, along with the RMs of Sherwood and Edenwald, are banning outdoor fires, including fire pits and burn barrels. Regina's police chief says several steps are being taken to prevent any more snooping through police databases, but a group of mostly women says it's not enough after a police officer was convicted of snooping through police databases to establish relationships. It didn't take long to sell out the Snowbirds' final performance in Moose Jaw. Organizers say the Snowbirds' hometown event on July 11th sold out in record time. CJME weather, Wednesday mainly sunny and a high of 33, Thursday sunny and a high of 36. That's your 980 CJME News Update. I'm Roman Hader.
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0: Jamie and Locker with you here on the Green Zone on this Red Hot Tuesday. It's going to be hot all week throughout the province of Saskatchewan. I'm just wondering if we'll see any thunderstorm activity over a
1: little bit. Oh, what are you doing?
0: What do you mean, what am I doing? I just said I'm curious to see if that happens at all. You know how it works.
1: On the flooding.
0: Gets hot, and sometimes...
1: You want to throw locusts into the mix here, Nye?
0: Nah, we've... Hantavirus and Ebola are happening. I don't think we need to worry about the locusts right now. Although nothing is in the forecast when it comes to rain, so I know some of the ag sector will be happy to dry some things out to storm through.
1: Yeah, this is left. This is good because we're behind with the seeding, are we not? So this should speed things up a little bit.
0: May long would have been a great weekend for it. Unfortunately for the snow and rain that was going on and some flooding around the province, that wasn't happening. But a little bit of a dry spell here with still a little bit of moisture left in the ground for the ag sector. Jamie and Locker with you here on the Green Zone. Pittsburgh Penguins today, Lock, announced that Evgeny Malkin is coming back for one more year, his 21st season in the National Hockey League for Evgeny Malkin. It's a one-year deal, about
1: $5.5 million,
0: so another reduction to his salary. He and Sidney Crosby have been in the league.
1: That's more than I thought he'd make, actually. I thought they were going to, like, lowball him.
0: Of course, he was the second overall selection of the Pittsburgh Penguins. But when you look
1: at it... He's 40 in August. Okay.
0: 61 points and 50. He's still a point-a-game player at 40 years old going into the next season. So
1: he didn't start great this year, but he had a good, like, back end of the season.
0: So Evgeny Malkin back for one more year with the Pittsburgh Penguins. We're going to take you to MontrealNHL.com. Sean Farrell with us here on the Green Zone. Sean, there was so much about that game that made me angry last night. I don't know where you want to start. If you want to start with the officiating, the offside review on the 3-2 goal for Montreal, or on the fact that Montreal has stopped shooting the puck in the last two games, like game 7 against the Tampa Bay Lightning.
1: Against
0: Sabres. Buffalo. Where do you want to start? Pick your own adventure, Sean, when it comes to frustration for Montreal Canadian fans.
2: Mm-hmm. Well, the one that matters is the shots. You know, the officiating, that always goes both ways, ultimately. The shot, lack of shots, it's just fascinating how few opportunities they're getting to shoot, but they're actually getting opportunities. And that's two straight games that they were in overtime. And, you know, the Canadians had said they could have won those all three games at this point. You know, it's that close, but obviously getting more shots is something that they're going to have to find a way to get through.
1: Sean, clearly the Hurricanes are targeting Hudson, and he's not the biggest guy. Have you got any durability concerns about Lane?
2: No, not really. You know, barring the fact that he gets injured on a hit, that's the big concern. But you know, you got to be able to hit him, and he still is hard to get to. He sure took one in overtime from Carrier, but that's. You know, that's over the line, obviously. And, you know, you mentioned the officiating. Well, there's one that might have gotten away. But you know how it is in overtime, too, right? Things are a lot looser because you
0: should it be, though, Sean?
2: That flow.
0: Like, should it be put the whistles away because the non-call trip on Lane Hudson and then not calling too many men.
1: That was bizarre.
0: Both those non-calls, like sometimes it's just too much in the put the whistles away and let them play category.
2: Well, you know, it's damned if you do, damned if you don't. And the chants that you hear in the building, it's actually kind of pathetic, you know, to always hear that same chant when the referees blow something. Again, I don't think the referees are the problem for the Canadians right now. It's the Carolina Hurricanes, and as Martin St. Louis was saying today, you know, the deeper you get in the playoffs, you realize the harder it gets. And you're down to the final four, and the Canadians are in that group. And they're going to have to find a way to solve what Carolina's doing, because what they couldn't do in the first game, they're sure doing it in games two and three.
1: There are more like, sorry, Sean. Sorry.
2: No, I was just going to say, it looks more like the Hurricanes that swept the first two rounds.
1: Yeah.
2: As opposed to that game one performance. That first period in game one was bizarre, the way the Hurricanes played.
1: At the end of the day, you said it. You're down to the final four teams. The Habs are here because, you know, they won the first two rounds, albeit they did it the difficult way. What do you like about the Habs game right now? Because they do have some moments here, Sean.
2: Yeah. You know, you have to remember that this is a team that does have game breakers, you know. So when they're down a goal or the game is tied, you know, look at what Caulfield's been able to do all year, the go-ahead goals that he's scored. He's up among the all-time leaders in a season, you know, for playoffs and regular season games. So that's clutch. And that's something that they can count on. Again, like, one of the things about this team that's fascinating is that it's a style of hockey that the fans and Canadian fans haven't seen for decades. You know, they've got a 100-point guy. They got a 50-goal scorer. They've got a virtuoso defenseman. And Dolish is, you know, through all of this, he's been, it's been really impressive what he's been able to do. And he's also a big part of why the Canadians were in game two and game three and within striking distance of winning those games.
0: Sean Farrell joining us, covering the Montreal Canadiens for NHL.com. Do we see Brendan Gallagher in this series or not? Providing some veteran leadership, some moxie, and of course he's one of the fan favorites in Montreal. Or do you think Marty St. Louis continues to have him in the press box?
2: Oh, that is a wild card in the deck. That said, I think he's going to continue with the lineup he put out there last night. I think that Joe Valeno will stay in the lineup, and Oliver Kapanen will be a healthy scratch. But I don't think he's going to change the lineup. That said, I mean, he's, you know, that is something that could happen. If it did happen, it would certainly be to spark something. But I don't know that sparking anything is really the Canadiens' problem right now. They've got to just find a way to get quicker, to get up to the tempo that the Hurricanes are playing, because they're aggressive. They're very aggressive, and the problem is they're so good at it that they don't really open up the weakness, you know, that you can counterattack on. It's really something to watch what the Canadians have gone through in the playoffs because of the styles of games that they've had to play with the three different opponents. They've obviously got to find a way to get some shots, not just shots through, but, you know, maybe take some more shots. You know, that's something that the Hurricanes concentrate on, and certainly has paid off for them in a number of cases.
1: You bring up quickness, and I was interested to see how, like, the difference between the Montreal Canadiens and the Carolina Hurricanes on how they activate their defense. And you've got two very different sort of styles on how they transition from the back end. And Lane Hutson showed it last night that there is some speed back there. But we had a Green Zone Lounge conversation earlier about who might be faster on the Montreal Canadiens. Is it Lane? Is he one of the fastest guys on the team?
2: Actually, one of the fastest guys on the team is Mike Matheson.
1: Okay.
2: He's a heck of a skater. Lane is just dogged in his pursuit of the puck and opponents. He's quick. Fast, I don't know about fast, but quickness is important too, and that's something that he's able to use to his advantage.
0: Sean Farrell joining us, NHL.com. We'll cover the Montreal Canadiens as we get set for tomorrow, game number 4 in Montreal. Is it coming down to just a team that has played 17 games against a team that has played 11 in the Stanley Cup playoffs?
1: Well, and the Hurricanes roll their lines.
0: Yeah.
1: They roll their lines, too.
2: Yeah, and that's something that Marty would like to do, but, you know, it's... pointing out to a colleague today, the fourth line matchup on between the Canadiens and the Hurricanes is not working out that well. The Canadiens' fourth line with Doc and Bolduc, and it was Kapanen and now Valeno, have 1 point, and that's a goal by Bolduc in the past 7 games. So the way that fourth line for the Hurricanes is playing right now, that's a matchup that could really make an impact for the Canadians if they could break through and maybe offer a bit of that secondary scoring.
0: How was the weekend in Montreal? The Victoire win, then it's Grand Prix weekend, and then Game 3 of the Stanley Cup final.
1: Did you Airbnb your place?
0: Eastern Conference final.
2: Yeah, it was the crossroads of the sports world this weekend, right? So, yeah, that was a nice touch, having the Montreal Victoire at the at Bell Center and having them show off the Walters Cup, and particularly to have a spotlight moment for Marie-Philippe Poulin, who's just adored here at home in Montreal.
0: Well, Sean, we'll leave it there. Thanks for your time. Enjoy Game 4 tomorrow.
2: You too, guys. All the best, man.
1: Thanks, Sean.
0: That is Sean Farrell, NHL.com, covering the Montreal Canadiens as we continue here on the Green Zone. You're still going 7 with this series?
1: Yeah.
0: I'm almost thinking this might be the Hurricanes in 5, like the way
1: The Habs will bounce back.
0: I hope so. I want to see Montreal in the Stanley Cup final.
1: The Habs are done tonight.
0: But my goodness.
1: Habs are out.
0: Oh.
1: Like, it's over.
0: You're trying to counter jinx this, aren't you?
1: No.
0: You're hoping that you McKinnon's say that and then...
1: hurt. McCarr's hurt. They're playing frantic. They're not... they don't look good. Like, this looks like a completely different team.
0: Vegas touch the trophy tonight for the Clarence Campbell Cup?
1: Who cares?
0: Dumbest tradition in sports is not touching the division winning or conference championship trophy. 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
13: 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Included there will be 10 oil leases along with their land. 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
0: Jamie and Locker with you in the Green Zone. Locker, I'm every time I bring up Canada against the United States, you like give the you make that noise. It's going to be the quarterfinal.
1: Where are you going with this?
0: Are you aggravated that it's Canada in the U.S.?
1: It's Kachuk again. I got to watch that.
0: But what if they beat them like 4-0? Because the Americans have not played well in this tournament. They have a very young lineup too.
1: I don't know how that works. I know how that works.
0: So, do you think
1: they should win, which means
0: the U.S. will win?
1: Yeah.
0: No. I'll take as much joy as I possibly can over Canada beating the United States after the States played like the Montreal Canadiens in the gold medal game and, you know, Connor McDavid overplayed it, which ended up on a odd man rush the other way for a game-winning goal for the American side. So, I imagine you think Celebrini and Crosby have to be like they are going to be up.
1: Final game against the United but I wonder States. If that can work against you sometimes, right? Like if you're
0: like these two line up side by side, it's not even close.
1: You need to play loose as well, right? You need to. You can't overplay. I think that's what we're watching in this Vegas Avs series right now. You're seeing a team that should be dominating and they're losing and they're playing frantic and you can tell they're losing.
0: Panic is set in.
1: They're losing their game. right? And they're letting Vegas disrupt the, you know, how they approach the game, right? And so.
0: So we have Canada and the United States quarterfinal action on Thursday at the World Hockey Championship.
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25: I'm Roman Hader with your 980 CJME news update. This could be a week-long heat warning for Regina and most of southern Saskatchewan. Based on the forecast, it meets the criteria to stay in place until Sunday. We're looking at highs of 30 degrees or higher until then, with some warm nights around 20. Fire bans have been issued for the Regina area, White City, Pilot Butte, and Balgonie, along with the RMs of Sherwood and Edenwald, are banning outdoor fires, including fire pits and burn barrels. Regina's police chief says several steps are being taken to prevent any more snooping through police databases, but a group of mostly women says it's not enough after a police officer was convicted of snooping through police databases to establish relationships. It didn't take long to sell out the Snowbirds' final performance in Moose Jaw. Organizers say the Snowbirds' hometown event on July 11th sold out in record time. CJME weather, Wednesday mainly sunny and a high of 33. Thursday sunny and a high of 36. That's your 980 CJME News Update. I'm Roman Hader.
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0: Well, a good Tuesday afternoon. Jamie and Locker with you here on the Green Zone. Some CFL news to pass along. This is from CFL insider Dave Naylor from the Green Zone and, of course, TSN. He is reporting that Kenny Lawler has signed a $1 million deal, the highest paid receiver since Rocket Ismail's personal services contract that he signed with Bruce McNall, John Candy, and Wayne Gretzky to come up and play for the Toronto Argonauts instead of going to the NFL after his collegiate years.
1: How much of that did they bury from the cap?
0: There was no cap back then.
1: No cap? Okay, so it wasn't a big deal.
0: It was.
1: Then why did they go out of their way to sign him the way they did?
0: Because back in those days in the Canadian, like they almost, like that was 1988 was one of those years where is this league going to last? Like everybody's broke. Teams are going out of business.
1: Yeah.
0: And then here come these big time guys saying, okay, well, and a lot of people are ticked off that, you know, revenue sharing back in the day. Like there was a lot of anger that Saskatchewan was helping pay for Rocket Ismail and Doug Flutie and all those guys.
1: Yeah.
0: Because of actual fans were showing up in these markets. And
1: they did get a bit of a pop, though, the Gretzky, John Candy years. So
0: Kenny Lawler, $1 million is the deal over 3 years, so $333,000 per year. But it was Milt Stegall who posted on social media today.
1: As soon as I saw that, I was like, he's talking about himself.
0: This is Milt Stegall. After Dave Naylor says, aside from the 91 Rocket Ismail personal services contract, the 31-year-old Lawler is the biggest receiver deal in CFL history. Milt Stegall, true for contracts that are on the books, in quotation marks, but, and you definitely didn't hear this from me, during my playing days, there were receivers whose names will remain protected for legal reasons, laughing emoji, who were making more once you added in the off-the-books income, too. Wink from Milt Stegall. So, Locker and I played a game earlier, and I'd like the listeners' feedback on this, too. Who in the Milt Stegall era do you think was getting paid under the table? Because I threw out a few.
1: You only got a handful of guys.
0: Milt Stegall, Anthony Calvillo, G. Roy Simon, Ben Cahoon. Those, if you're going top five, I wonder who the fifth guy would be in that 2000s era. Damon Allen, quarterback of the Toronto Argonauts.
1: Was he making under the table money? Do you think the list is small?
0: To have him keep playing until the age of 40, 43?
1: Do you think the list is small?
0: I don't think it's a grandiose list. No.
1: No, I don't think it is. I don't think it is. But it does happen.
0: There was all the rumors all the time. Because when they did start to go to salary caps, and wait, how are the Montreal Alouettes under the salary cap? They have Mike Pringle and Anthony Calvillo and Ben Cahoon, and you had all these star players, and there was the Mr. Wettenhall might have some side hustle deals going on in the Canadian Football League.
1: I think now, that kind of stuff happens.
0: Now the side deals are above board. It's called marketing money in the Canadian Football League.
1: They just knew it was happening, so they just put a term on it and then just threw it into the...
0: Marketing money does not count against the salary cap marketing money.
1: What did Nathan Rourke get?
0: Nathan Rourke, I think, was $200,000 in marketing money. I think Trevor Harris is around $100,000 or something like that. AJ will get some, those types of things.
1: I think they had to sweeten his deal this year.
0: Doesn't count against the salary cap.
1: Yeah.
0: So you have those types of things happening.
1: Oh, man, this is happening in sports all the time. I mean, and it's outside of the realm of the player-owner relationship as well. I mean, you're telling me that the politicians that stroked that deal for Cates in that arena didn't get something? Come on.
0: Wait, are they you got saying, paid. Whoa, whoa, whoa. Are you saying there's corruption in politics, Locker?
1: Yes, I am, Jamie okay. Nye.
0: Just making sure. You don't say.
1: I'm just going to walk off into the sunset and give this millionaire, probably a billionaire, a deal that nobody else on the planet would get. And I'm going to punch it through. No one's going to complain about it. And then we're all of a sudden, everyone's going to go, hold on.
0: Yeah.
1: He doesn't pay taxes till 2050. What's going on here?
0: How's that work?
1: How's that work? And he's got a casino. What is, oh, and he just bought the biggest house, the most expensive house in Los Angeles. And he doesn't even live in Canada. Nope.
0: 1-877-332-8255. As Bear brings up, you think Matthews RBC deal and George Springer's TD Bank deal weren't negotiated at contract time? That's what I said that earlier about Connor McDavid taking a haircut at $12.5 million. If there wasn't already somebody at the table going, no, that's great. You're 12.5 stay in Edmonton, and then we got a sponsor who's going to give you this much for.
1: I think it even endorsement. Goes deeper. I mean, I think it's like, what's Lauren doing? What's she into? Or does she want to
0: want an investment for a bar downtown?
1: Yeah,
0: perfect.
1: Yeah, I tell you
0: we
1: what,
0: we can make that work.
1: Why don't I make sure all the legalities of that thing are taken care of for you?
0: Yeah, 100%.
1: Oh yeah,
0: Jamie and Locker with you here on the Green Zone. Game number 4 tonight. Locker is saying sweep Saskatchewan.
1: It's
0: get
1: over.
0: Out the brooms. The Vegas Golden Knights are going to the Stanley Cup final.
1: Yep.
0: I have to tend to agree with you this time, Locker, because Nathan MacKinnon did not skate today, but he's going to play. He's going to play on half a leg. Well, 1.5 legs after taking that
1: slap shot
0: to the inside of the knee. On the
1: inside of the knee right there. Yeah. That's a bad one. That's a bad spot. Yep.
0: I have to tend to agree with you this time, Locker, because Nathan MacKinnon did not skate today, but he's going to play. He's going to play on half a leg. Well, 1.5 legs after taking that
1: slap shot
0: to the inside of the knee.
1: On the inside of the knee right there. Yeah. That's a bad one. That's a bad spot to take a...
0: Didn't play

0: But he was taking slap shots. So I wonder what they've rigged up for him. He's not 100%. But there were moments where I was like, you could see when he got hit. He was like, he was hurt. He was stinging from it.
1: Mm-hmm.
0: And then it'll be interesting to see, because McCarr has his speed.
1: But oh, he can skate.
0: He can skate. McKinnon, if he loses his speed, man, they're in trouble.
1: But you can see McCarr, when it comes to battle time,
0: he's not going to be able to go in there.
1: He's trying his best to. They're trying to get somebody else in there and just give him the puck so he can move it around. Because if he takes one hard hit, that could be it. But game four tonight, will they touch the Clarence Campbell Trophy to go to the Stanley Cup Final? The stupidest tradition in sports is not touching the conference championship trophy.
0: Well, we did get a text from one of our more positive texters about them not doing, the Oilers not doing it twice, which he was wrong about. They didn't touch it in 2024, the Oilers, before going to the Stanley Cup Finals. They did in 2025.
1: They did in 2025?
0: Yeah. I remember specifically. Yeah,
1: they didn't pick it up, but they like touched it for the team photo.
0: They didn't take it off the ice. They left it out there. But I don't they didn't
1: think,
0: avoid it.
1: I don't think Florida did either year.
0: They also did a,
1: although it doesn't matter.
0: They did it
1: zero impact on whether you win the Stanley Cup. I think it is the dumbest thing. Not to carry the trophy into the room.
0: I'm trying to remember.
1: Just don't touch it. Don't touch it. Like I don't think the Riders did last year for the West Division.
0: I think Florida did take it into the room last year. I think they did. I have a memory of that. And I remember that conversation. I remember the conversation about the odds of winning it if you did or didn't. And it's pretty even.
1: They did not. They touched the trophy in 2023 and did not win the Stanley Cup.
0: Okay.
1: So they didn't touch it in 2024 or 2025.
0: And then won both years.
1: And then won both years, just to make me nauseous that this ridiculous tradition continues. But will they shower themselves with champagne like baseball players do after? Have they been doing that after every series win like baseball players do? Or even clinching a playoff spot? There's another ridiculous tradition. We clinched a wild card spot. Let's party like we won the World Series. Ridiculous. This grumpy old man update is brought to you by Robaxis. Just kidding. Coming up here on the Green Zone, Evgeny Malkin staying one more year with the Pittsburgh Penguins. And Locker's getting set for an epic clash in the World Hockey Championship as Canada takes on the United States in the quarterfinal. Also coming up, we begin our CFL preview series. We're going to take our first stop in Edmonton. Can the Elks end a five-year drought? Yeah, 5 years they have missed the playoffs. Good thing 8 of 9 teams make the playoffs next year. 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
17: Break on through to the other side, yeah.
18: Jamie and Locker with you on this Tuesday afternoon. Thanks for joining us on the Green Zone. Britton Gray will be up just past 5 o'clock to give you a rundown on the day's events at Rough Riders training camp. Yes, there are 3 days left. Tomorrow, Thursday, Friday at Mosaic Stadium. They start practice around 9:30, though you want to be there probably if you want to actually watch some practice before the end, because the end time can vary.
19: Oh, will they have a pad stay tomorrow?
18: They might.
19: Because they haven't had pad stay the last couple of days, right?
18: I don't think so. So maybe tomorrow might be a...
19: Pad stay is more fun to watch practice, in my opinion.
18: It's a little more physical.
19: Yeah. Yeah.
18: Actually, it's a lot more physical than just shorts and jerseys. So the Rough Riders back at it, 9:30. You want to get there around 10-ish or so is when team drills really start firing off a little bit. They ended early today. I think it was like 11:20 or something like
19: that.
18: They were already done. They were running, like, they have the clock on each session, and they were ending sessions well before that clock hit zero. Like 10 minutes for this session, it was 3 minutes left, and they were rolling to the next one. So
19: who monitors that? Is it the CFL?
18: On what?
19: Because they have rules. They have specific rules mandating them for practice time, how long they can go, right? Check in with the CFL?
18: Not necessarily in training camp.
19: Okay.
18: Because training camp, it is, you're doing meetings all night, all those types of things. In the regular season, it's 4.5 hours. You have the players with the coaches for 4.5 hours.
19: Okay.
18: And that is the rule. So they usually start at about 9. And then players and coaches done at 1:30-ish.
19: Yeah, okay.
18: Because there's been times where the head coach was there. I forget what year it was, but the Riders had a quarterback's coach who had spent most of his career in the States, and he did not understand this at all. He's used to having no limitations on how much coaches and players can do meetings and on-field work.
19: Well, the NFL guys talk about this all the time.
18: And they had to
19: out there all day.
18: Almost every practice, it was, you're done. Like, you have to get off. They can stay out there and work together, but you got to get your butt off the field, coach, because they can. And hey, a player doesn't have to complain, but if a player did complain about it,
19: yeah,
18: because you'd feel, if the coach is out there, you'd feel obligated to stay out there. Right?
19: Yeah.
18: When the time's supposed to be up. So I can't remember the coach's name, but it was a QB coach who loved doing extra work after practice, but he pushed the limit a little bit on that 4.5 rule, which...
19: Is there fines?
18: I'll be honest. Get rid of the rule.
19: It's kind of stupid.
18: Make it 8 hours. That's started way back in the day when guys had...
19: Day jobs. Make extra money because they're, you know, they still...
18: That's not happening anymore. The minimum salary is 60 grand. It's
19: you don't have to.
18: They can work 8 hours with their coaches.
19: Thank you don't have to work at the car dealership to offset your pay
18: or teach gym class.
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30: From the National Newsroom of the Canadian Press, I'm David Augustine. Federal Ministers Lena Diab and Marjorie Michel praised former Environment Minister Stephen Gilboa amid reports he plans to resign as an MP. The comments came during a Parliament Hill news conference on the Ebola outbreak in Africa. Gilboa has criticized Prime Minister Mark Carney's government over what he calls the rollback of climate policies. Now, he resigned from cabinet last year after Ottawa's energy deal with Alberta became public. Canadian Trade Minister Dominic LeBlanc met provincial and territorial counterparts this week to discuss the evolving North American trade environment and the upcoming CUSMA review. U.S. Trade Representative Jameson Greer says tariffs on Canada and Mexico will remain despite the Continental Trade Pact. Greer says Canada has resisted U.S. tariffs more strongly than most countries, making negotiations more difficult. The Trump administration has begun formal CUSMA talks with Mexico, but has not yet started negotiations with Canada. Canadian officials say they are temporarily suspending final decisions on immigration applications from Dominican Republic of Congo, South Sudan, and Uganda. Tara Lang is the Director General of the Integrity Policy and Programs at Immigration, Refugees, and Citizenship Canada.
31: Effective May 27th at 11:59 p.m., Canada is temporarily suspending certain immigration documents held by residents of the Democratic Republic of Congo, Uganda, and South Sudan, and pausing final decisions on certain applications from residents of these countries.
30: Lang says the measures will be in place for 90 days. The affected documents and applications include permanent residence visas, temporary resident visas, electronic travel authorizations, temporary resident permit counterfoils, study permits, and work permits. An elected school trustee in Victoria, BC says she feels vindicated after she and other board members were fired last year over a dispute about police in city schools. The province dismissed the 9 school board trustees in January 2025 after the board disagreed that the education minister could dictate that the board adopt a safety plan in collaboration with police. Diane McNally, one of the fired trustees, says the board was not opposed to the school police liaison program.
1: It's not that I'm against having police in schools, but I want to know a whole lot more about what they were doing, and we never had the opportunity to really do a deep dive into that. And in terms of us developing a safety plan, we did develop 3, but the police never developed, you know, a program.
30: The trustees filed a court challenge of their firing, and the BC government's defense fell apart over failure to disclose certain information, including disparaging text messages between a deputy minister and a Victoria police officer. And Ontario is allowing its civil servants to work remotely on some of Toronto's World Cup game days. Their union had called for more flexible work options during the International Men's Soccer Tournament. Managers can approve occasional or temporary remote work requests for situations like Toronto's World Cup Day games on June 12th and June 26th. A group of government workers' unions asked for temporary remote work arrangement for all employees in Toronto during the entire tournament. This is the Canadian Press. In sports, tonight at T-Mobile Arena in Paradise, Nevada.
2: The Vegas Golden Knights have swept the President's Trophy winners and are going to the Stanley Cup Final.
30: Sportsnet with the call as Mitch Marner and the Vegas Golden Knights are on their way to the Stanley Cup Finals. The brooms are out as the Golden Knights took out the President's Trophy winners Colorado Avalanche in 4 straight games. Mark Stone and Cole Smith had the 2 goals, while the Avalanche responded with Gabriel Landeskog. The Golden Knights now wait for the winner between Montreal and Carolina. 5-time Pro Bowl safety Derwin James and the Los Angeles Chargers have agreed to a multi-year extension. The NFT announced the deal Tuesday. James was entering the final year of his contract, and GM Joe Ortiz has said that keeping the 5-time Associated Press All-Pro was a priority. James, who turns 30 in August, had started all 98 career regular season games played with 684 tackles, 19 sacks, and 12 interceptions. From the Canadian Press, I'm David Augustine.
3: 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This could be a week-long heat warning for Regina and most of southern Saskatchewan. Based on the forecast, it meets the criteria to stay in place until Sunday. We're looking at highs of 30 degrees or higher until then, with some warm nights around 20. Fire bans have been issued for the Regina area, White City, Pilot Butte, and Balgonie, along with the RMs of Sherwood and Edenwald, are banning outdoor fires, including fire pits and burn barrels. Regina's police chief says several steps are being taken to prevent any more snooping through police databases, but a group of mostly women says it's not enough after a police officer was convicted of snooping through police databases to establish relationships. It didn't take long to sell out the Snowbirds' final performance in Moose Jaw. Organizers say the Snowbirds' hometown event on July 11th sold out in record time. CJME weather, Wednesday mainly sunny and a high of 33. Thursday sunny and a high of 36. That's your 980 CJME News Update. I'm Roman Hader.
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0: Jamie Locker with you here on this Tuesday afternoon. Our Green Zone Saskatoon sports reporter with something new from the Saskatoon Berries. Head coach Joe Carnahan has confirmed that Carter Beck will not be back with the Berries this summer. The star outfielder, of course, has been a sensation over the first 2 years of the Saskatoon Berries' existence at Cairns Field in Saskatoon, but won't be able to see him this summer. And it's good news. Carter Beck apparently has been given an invite to the MLB Combine, which will run in mid-June. Of course,
1: good for him.
0: Estevan, Saskatchewan-born Carter Beck has been great at college, great in the WCBL, and someone to watch out for the upcoming MLB draft. So he'll be taking part in the Combine, but won't be a member of the Berries this year. That's from our Scott Roblin chatting with the head coach of the Saskatoon Berries. Of course, it is summer, 30-degree temperatures, and we are right around the corner from football season. So let's begin our preview series with a stop in Edmonton with a color analyst on Chet 880 in Edmonton. Dave Kemp, did I get that right, Dave? Is it 880 Ched? Ched 880?
2: Oh, my gosh. You worked at the mighty 630 Ched. Of course it would be 880 Ched. Oh,
0: okay, and I'm just making sure that I didn't flip anything around.
1: I wasn't sure either, if I'm being honest.
0: But, Dave,
2: that's okay.
0: I'm just happy I didn't say 630 Ched. Dave, the Edmonton Elks, 5 straight seasons out of the playoffs. Does the drought end in 2026?
2: Oh, here you go, trying to pin me down.
0: Let's get the season started with an easy prediction, Dave. No?
2: Yes. It ends this year. I don't know how it's going to look, but it will end this year.
1: So Cody Fajardo was definitely somebody to pay attention to, made some noise in the preseason. What are you seeing, Dave? Do you like what you're seeing? Are you concerned about what you're seeing on the quarterback side of things in Edmonton for the Elks?
2: I don't think I'm concerned about the quarterback situation with the Elks. I think Cody Fajardo deserves a lot of rope because he is the one that kind of got the team back on the rails last year. He's a big catalyst as far as the belief and leadership that was missing from this team. And I think he was a key cog to sign back here. And, look, I think I would describe the offense as, you've got to be patient with it. I've watched camp, pretty much all of camp from day one, and we've seen ups and downs. They started very well, and then they had some lulls, and then they had a better week one, end of week one, and they had a bad scrimmage, came back and had, a good 3 days before heading to Victoria and playing the preseason game in Langford. And I know Cody Fajardo was 2 for 6 for 26 yards. So it wasn't a splendid performance in the first 2 drives of the game, although he did lead them down to get a field goal. But there's new pieces. There's Austin Mack that's come in. There's Joe Robustelli that's come in. Of course, Rider fans know about him.
1: Found Money.
0: Found Money is his nickname, by the way, if you want to borrow
2: that.
0: Oh,
2: is it? Okay. We'll get used to it. We call him his name a lot, I think, or I hope anyway. And you got a revamped offensive line. You got Justin Rankin back. So I think, look, the saying in camp, and you guys know this, the defense is always ahead of the offense in camp, and I think that's what we're seeing. This defense was relatively unchanged except for the signing of Malik Kearney. I think for the offense, I see enough high ceiling potential to be encouraged, right? And that being said as well, let me add to that, Taylor Powell is a pretty good backup option as well if they need to use that option at some point down the line too. And we'll leave it at that.
0: Well, this offseason, people were asking about Jake Maier going to Ottawa. Well, who should the Riders get if Jake Maier leaves? And I said Taylor Powell out of the Hamilton Tiger Cats. So he's been impressive. Well, he was. He was 13 of 14 in that preseason game. He was humming against the BC Lions. Now he was taking on a load of backups for BC. But Man, yeah. We haven't seen a lot of him because Bo Levi Mitchell's been healthy for 2 years in Hamilton. But I don't know. What have you seen in camp from the backup?
2: So tell me if I'm wrong, Jamie. Does he not remind you of a Ricky Ray with better mobility?
0: Ooh, that is a high ceiling to give Taylor Powell. But sure, if you want to go that route.
2: But the ball usually goes where it needs to go, right? What I liked about the preseason game, and you're right, I mean, the quality of opponent, you know, it's preseason, though. Like, what are you supposed to do, right? Quite often, you're facing uneven kind of matchups and uneven lineups, right? But what I liked from Taylor Powell is he's very pocket poised, good pocket presence. He reads the defense as well. The ball goes to where it needs to go. And there was a few throws where he was thrown behind receivers, and the touchdown to Austin Mack. Mack had to turn around and catch the football in the deep corner of the end zone. So I go, okay. So it was 13 of 14 for 160 yards. At the same time, you know, he almost missed some throws too, so he can get even better, right? So I think Taylor Powell is as a sneaky good signing by Ed Hervey, and I think Elks fans can look at the quarterback depth and feel, I think, more comforted that QB2 is Taylor Powell, right? That doesn't mean that you know that Cody Fajardo is under immense pressure, right? I mean, I think this is still his team, and I still think he's more than good enough to lead this offense, of course. But you know, when you have Powell on the bench there, and I think if you need to go to him, obviously injury wise, but you know, I think I would expect Cody Fajardo to get off to hopefully a good start, and at least not hurt the team, you know, with sacks and turnovers. And, you know, but if things happen injury-wise, you have a comfort level with Taylor Powell on the bench.
1: So it's no secret. It, in the past years, it's been a bit of a gong show. The organization has gone through a lot. So I'm curious, Dave, just maybe you can highlight one thing that you've seen improve, but what was the biggest area of concern from last season that you may have had that you think that the team has done a decent job of addressing in this offseason, and maybe you're seeing improvements?
2: Well, I think I would look right to the offensive line for sure, because that was, I think, the biggest area of need. And you bring in Coulter Woodmansey, who was one of the best interior guards. I know he was the center, kind of lost his job at center in Hamilton, but played really well as the guard and at the guard spot. But he has come in with, you know, with leadership and that kind of that nasty edge you have to play with on that O-line. And then you got a couple who I would call a little bit, you know, on the unproven side, but boy, they have a good potential. And the ceiling, I think, is high with Brendan Bordner, who's the right tackle, and Jordan Murray, or the left tackle rather, and Jordan Murray, the right tackle. Then you got a center battle between David Beard and Mark Cordy. Whoever loses that battle becomes the sixth lineman, and it's been pretty close, but I would say David Beard has that edge. And then you got, you know, Carter O'Donnell, who's coming back after a partial season after a few years in the NFL. So that's the biggest area of need, followed by the receiving core. They just needed to get more receivers that are more reliable, and that, you know, you're not so reliant on maybe one or two. That they can have options. They can go to Mack. They can go to Robustelli. They can go to Kayon Julian Grant. You know, there's some good battles with young receivers. This is probably the best group of young receivers I've seen at camp for the Elks in a number of years. So that's been good. And simply, guys, if Justin Rankin didn't have a monster game, this offense, they were not doing anything, you know, and that has to change. And Rankin is a focal point, obviously. But there has to be other options other than Justin Rankin. There has to be other answers, and we just didn't see enough of it. So, you know, how does it look next Saturday in Ottawa for the opener? That'll be interesting, right? Because I still think, you know, even though it's the same coordinator with a lot of same pieces, there's enough new pieces to, you know, kind of maybe have a little bit of bumps in the road kind of thing. But, I think this offense for sure was the number one priority for Ed Hervey, especially up front.
0: Dave Campbell, 880 Chad in Edmonton, color analyst here on the Green Zone as we take a stop on Edmonton preview their season. CFL Fantasy new this year. Drafts going on as we speak. I'm actually debating if I get the number one pick going Justin Rankin over Nathan Rourke. Like I am that big of a fan of Justin Rankin, the running back of the Edmonton Elks. He had so passing, like receiving, rushing. He can do it all. Or should I just go with Nathan Rourke if I get the first overall pick?
2: Here's a question. Is the CFL using PPR?
0: They have to be. If they aren't, I will riot.
2: Pick Rankin. I mean, he could get 800 yards receiving along with 1,200 yards rushing, right? Like, that's how good he is. Now, that's a high ceiling, I know. But, I mean, he was threatening that last year. And, I mean, at one point he was, I think for five straight games, he was their leading receiver. So, it's hard, though. You look at Nathan Rourke, but, you know, he does throw the odd interceptions, right?
0: The rushing, yeah. all the stuff there.
2: Yeah, it's hard, right? And, you wonder how many touchdowns Nathan Rourke's going to get, because if they're inside the five, do they go to Chase Bryce? You know, like, I don't know. So it's a tough one. It's a coin flip. But, you know, I'm going to be biased and say you better pick Justin Rankin.
1: Dave, we have to be quick with this one. Are CFL fans at Edmonton upset at all about any of the potential changes coming down from Stu?
2: I don't have enough time for this one.
0: So is that a yes?
2: I think I will quote our in-game analyst, Blake Dermott, who used to play for the team and two-time Grey Cup champion. I'm glad it's a year away so I don't have to think about it. So I think that's been a lot of what Elks fans feel about it. So it is a lot of change. It's hard to wrap your head around all of this. I mean, there's rule changes this year that I honestly, guys, haven't really dug in enough. But, you know, I'll do that later on tonight. But
0: I was just going to say there's a media call with the league on that tonight. If you didn't get the email, Dave, I can send it to you.
2: I'll be there.
0: Okay.
2: I'll be off with me like I always do.
0: And we'll be the trying to figure out when are you supposed to start the 35-second play clock? Because it seems like it's
1: supposed to start as soon as the play's over. What are you doing?
0: It seems like it depends on the timer on when that 35-second play clock starts. But
1: they better figure it out.
2: We have work to do, right?
0: Yeah.
2: We have work to do, for sure. But, yeah, I think it's an interesting year because it's 2026, and this is, like, I look at practice. So, okay, this is last time we'll see the 55. Last time the goalposts are at the front. The funny thing is, I think Langford did have, at Starlight Stadium, I think they did have 15-yard end zone, so we got a head start on that.
0: There you go. that's what Stu says. Oh, the field will now fit in all the parks now with these changes. That's the good thing. Although now that we're going to get texts and calls again about how stupid Stuart Johnston is, as we've had for the last year. Dave, we'll leave it there, and I guess I'll see you on our media debrief tonight on the new rules.
2: Look forward to it. I'll be the one half paying attention.
0: Right on, Dave. Okay. I'll take care of the other half for you tonight. This is 980 CJME and 650 CKLM.
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0: Jamie and Locker with you in the Green Zone. I don't think Dave Campbell wanted to give us a prediction on if the Elks are going to make the playoffs or not.
1: Picked up on that, eh?
0: But he said yes. He might be contractually obligated to do it. All I know is this. Four teams out of the West are probably going to make the playoffs. I could see the crossover again. And
1: you like the Elks this year?
0: It's going to be BC and Saskatchewan at the top.
1: Yeah.
0: And flip a coin for Winnipeg, Calgary, and Edmonton.
1: The West is going to be pretty heated this year.
0: Absolutely it is.
1: Yeah.
0: I'm not sure about Toronto. And I'm not sure Ottawa can flip the script that quickly.
1: That's all dependent on Chad.
0: And then in Montreal, it's the health of Davis Alexander, Hamilton. I'm feeling okay about Hamilton.
1: There's no real, like, dog this year.
0: No, no. There shouldn't be. I think this is going to be a very competitive 2026 across the Canadian Football League in the last...
1: With all nine teams.
0: In the last bastion of 110 yards. Of football action.
1: You should have said, do you think the Edmonton Elks will make the playoffs in 2027?
0: You have an 89% chance of that being right. Oh, that poor coach of the guy who misses the playoffs.
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27: I'm Roman Hader with your 980 CJME news update. This could be a week-long heat warning for Regina and most of southern Saskatchewan. Based on the forecast, it meets the criteria to stay in place until Sunday. We're looking at highs of 30 degrees or higher until then, with some warm nights around 20. Fire bans have been issued for the Regina area, White City, Pilot Butte, and Balgoni, along with the RMs of Sherwood and Edenwald, are banning outdoor fires, including fire pits and burn barrels. Regina's police chief says several steps are being taken to prevent any more snooping through police databases, but a group of mostly women says it's not enough after a police officer was convicted of snooping through police databases to establish relationships. It didn't take long to sell out the Snowbirds' final performance in Moose Jaw. Organizers say the Snowbirds' hometown event on July 11th sold out in record time. CJME weather, Wednesday mainly sunny and a high of 33. Thursday sunny and a high of 36. That's your 980 CJME news update. I'm Roman Hader.
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0: Jamie and Locker with you on a Tuesday afternoon.
1: It's Tuesday, that's right.
0: Okay. Tony has his predictions already set for the CFL season. Riders will finish first, BC second, Edmonton third. So that would put the Elks in the playoffs. Calgary fourth, Winnipeg fifth, and Ottawa one. They did spend a lot of money, but they did last year as well. It didn't work. Hamilton two, Montreal three, Toronto fourth. How it's going to go.
1: I think Tony's right. I think Ottawa's going to be better, but are they going to be that much
0: better?
1: The
0: best team in the East?
1: I don't know about that.
0: Not seeing that.
1: That would surprise me.
0: Meanwhile, some breaking NFL news out of the Green Bay Packers, and it's not good. Josh Jacobs' name has come up with an investigation that has been going on in Wisconsin, the running back, star running back of the Green Bay Packers. And he's apparently turned himself into police and today was booked on the following charges as a result of the investigation in Hobart Lawrence Police Department. That is battery, domestic violence, criminal damage to property, domestic abuse, disorderly conduct, domestic abuse, strangulation and suffocation, as well as intimidation of a victim. So that's the five bookings on running back Josh Jacobs of the Green Bay Packers. as he apparently turned himself into police today. And again, we will see how the National Football League investigation will handle this going into the 2026 season. But that is major charges against the running back of the Green Bay Packers.
1: They don't have the best record on handling situations like that.
0: They do not. No, they don't.
1: Neither does hockey.
0: So, well, this isn't the first and won't be the last, unfortunately, when it comes to the National Football League dealing with charges like this. But that's the latest on Josh Jacobs. As we continue here on the Green Zone on this Tuesday afternoon, well, the topic for Truth or Trash Tuesday, it's the old adage. Let them play. Put the whistles away and let them play come playoff time. Is that truth or trash?
4: I'm here to reveal the nasty truth.
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0: Each and every Tuesday, we play Truth or Trash. So you hear it all the time, Walker. Let them play. Put the whistles away. Let them play.
1: I got to be honest. I've been guilty of it.
0: Especially when it's your team that gets called with a penalty. All the time. You're like, oh, come on. Why are you calling that in the overtime of the Stanley Cup playoffs? Come on. What are we doing?
1: I'm self-aware enough to admit that that's probably been a thing in my household.
0: But I am trash on this all the way. And last night is the perfect example of why. On why the refs,
1: I'm on the fence still,
0: have to call. Here's the thing that drives me nuts, because they'll put the whistles away. They won't call anything. Trippings, hookings, holds. Apparently too many men on the ice. We won't call that one last night. But don't you dare accidentally flip the puck over the glass.
1: Yeah, that doesn't make a lot of sense.
0: That one's automatic. They can't decide. It's like, okay, now you have a penalty. And it's the only penalty that'll happen. They'll play three overtimes and there'll be one penalty and it'll be puck over glass delay a game because somebody tried to chip it and it got on edge and flipped over the glass. And it was clearly accidental.
1: The penalties that are a little more difficult to negotiate when they are doing the, we're putting the whistles away. It's overtime. It's the playoffs. This is a big game. We don't want to dictate the outcome of the game, which whether or not they're willing to admit it, that's a conversation that they have. We do not want to play a part in how this thing, we want the teams to decide this on the ice. We don't want to be a part of the decision.
0: Tim Peel open mic'd it, Locker.
1: Yeah, it's part of the game.
0: And he got fired for it.
1: But the thing that I find, the penalties that I find difficult that I'm okay that go away are the interference type penalties, right? The open ice hit type penalties. The maybe a little bit of a higher hit in the corner, right? Those type of penalties.
0: Those are the ones you have to call.
1: No.
0: If you hit a guy in the head, what do you mean? No.
1: Okay.
0: You
1: I'm not talking about hitting a head.
0: Well, that's what you said. High hit in the corner. They're only calling it if you hit him in the head.
1: Well, if it's a clear head shot, then you have to call it. But so
0: just call it straight. If it's a hook, it's a hook. If he tripped him, he tripped him. Like not calling that trip last night.
1: That one was bad. That's where I'm agreeing with you.
0: But don't want to get in the way of the game. Don't want to interfere.
1: But I think you are part of the problem when you are trying to even up then. Because then you like how do you justify not calling that penalty and then not calling an obvious penalty 5-10 minutes down the road?
0: If there's a gambling site that does next penalty, like if there's a penalty in overtime on one team on a trip, like I would pound the team that had the power play. They're going to get called next because the refs always do the even up thing. Well, yeah. let's try to give them a power play now to make it fair.
1: And it's interesting too. This is an interesting take from Chris. He just texted this in. That was a blatant too many men by the Habs last night in overtime. Karma got him. So here's the thing. I don't agree with that because there were, I think, more missed calls on Carolina's side. Like Carolina got away with more last night, which is rare in the Bell. In overtime, I thought if you were calling the game, would you agree?
0: Mm-hmm.
1: If you were calling the game by the book, now that the Hurricanes got away with more.
0: I don't think that would have been too many men, because if they were on the, that play wouldn't have happened. I think they might have still been on the power play from the trip, from that too many men call.
1: See, and that's where you can start to break down the game and go, okay, you are having an impact on the outcome.
0: Absolutely they are.
1: Right.
0: By trying to stay out of it, they are impacting it.
1: Yeah, I agree. They just call the game.
0: And
1: but let it get more physical. Does that make sense? I'm okay with more physicality and not trying to even up or control the game from that perspective.
0: Well, would you got to call Gooley on the interference on Stahl? No.
1: See, that's
0: you wouldn't have called that. It was clearly interference.
1: I might have said, okay, you could probably get it.
0: No, that was a good call. You had to call that one. He didn't even try to avoid Stahl. He was just like, boink. And he didn't have the puck. You have to call that one. The even up. What are we doing? On goaltender interference. And that's the other thing. Just take one guy. Stop the even up stuff. Take one guy.
1: That one would have been, that should have upset Hab fans. Well, I know it did. Because Walker clearly went in, took out Dobish. That was intentional. And when have you seen a player take out a goalie and not eat a couple? It's not going to happen.
0: Take a shot after a whistle.
1: So you got to let that guy, and nobody, it wasn't like the whole team piled on Walker. It was one guy.
0: Yeah.
1: Was it Dobson? It was one guy that jumped on him and popped him.
0: 1-877-33 on goaltender interference. And that's the other thing. Just take one guy. Stop the even up stuff. Take one guy.
1: That one would have been, that should have upset Hab fans. Well, I know it did. Because Walker clearly went in, took out Dobish. That was intentional. And when have you seen a player take out a

0: the officiating staying out of the way. It's Truth or Trash Tuesday. Let them play. Put the whistles away. Let them play hockey. 1-877-332-8255. But it just... Oof. Does it drive me crazy?
1: Let me read Alex's text here.
0: Obvious penalties being called.
1: There's no call. The game versus let them play in hockey, especially playoff hockey, a penalty has to meet one of two requirements. Alex, are you a ref? Take away a scoring chance or breakout. Injure or attempt to injure somebody. Those conditions cover 99% of issues. If you're right, then I think there should have been a couple of whistles in that overtime last night.
0: 1-877-332-8255. Mike, are you a fan of just put the whistles away, let them play or not?
2: Well, I mean, I think it boils down to when you have betting involved, you know, in the games, you need to call these games start to finish, right, as fair as possible. Now, there might be some clutching and grabbing going on that might be getting missed, but I mean, when it came towards that too many men penalty, or even the tripping last night, those are obvious penalties. That can, you know, that can change a game, right? Betting wise as well, right?
1: You know what, Mike? What I found really interesting is when Bettman, when he gets pushed on the betting side of things,
2: yeah,
1: he is adamant. He shuts down every conversation. We do nothing in our game for betting. He's one of the few leagues. I think betting does have a lot of impact on how decisions are made in the NFL and the NBA. In hockey, I don't know if that's the case, Mike. Bettman is pretty bullish on that. Like, he's like, we don't care. You can bet on our game. That's a separate issue. We're trying to make this game good for the for the viewers.
2: Right. I think it all comes down to integrity. I mean, you know, you want to see a good game, and you want a game plan around your opponent, and a penalty is a penalty, right? We've all been there, right? We've all had our team where we've kind of got away with one or two, but at the end of the day, let's play the game. And to me, it's a little bit of a mockery when refs you know, put their whistles away for obvious calls, right? That's just my take on that.
0: Yeah, that
1: the integrity thing, I think, is a bigger part of it than the betting issue, Mike.
0: Was there integrity in that game last night when Lane Hutson gets a stick in the feet? And
1: they screwed it up. They messed up that game last night.
0: And then Lane Hutson gets in the way in the puck as he's changing, and Sebastian Aho could have gone the other way.
1: Here's the other thing. We got four teams left, two series. You got the best of the best refs.
0: Apparently.
1: They made a mistake last night.
0: Oh, they're not getting the Stanley. I'd be shocked if those refs are in the Stanley Cup final.
1: I agree.
0: After
1: that was a mess. That was a mess last night.
0: Jamie and Locker with you here in the Green Zone. Are you a fan of putting the whistles away, especially in overtime in the playoffs? Just let them play. Or would you rather see a penalty called when it's obvious? This is 980 CJME and 650 CKOM.
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9: Jamie and Locker with you in the Green Zone. Truth or Trash Tuesday. What do you think of the standard come playoff time of put the whistles away and let them play. Terry, what do you think of that standard of officiating?
14: Well, guys, I was always of the opinion that if the refs aren't calling penalties, then they are influencing the end of the game.
15: Yeah.
14: Or the result. You know, like I'm a master level ref with arm wrestling, and like I call everything, because it takes you a lifetime to get a reputation of being a ref with integrity, and it takes one match to lose it.
9: Oh, one open mic for Tim Peel and he just said he just got caught saying the quiet part out loud, which is wanting to manage the game. I wanted to give them a penalty early.
16: Oh my.
9: Oops. Even though everybody knew and knows, they try to manage the game. And by managing the game like that, you're mismanaging the game. Just call it straight.
15: Well, you nailed it. You nailed it. Like that.
9: They didn't call.
15: That miscall on the trip probably.
9: Yeah, they didn't call.
15: Would have negated the.
9: They didn't call too many men because they knew they missed the trip.
15: Yeah.
9: Which is ridiculous. It's absolutely ridiculous. That was one of the most obvious too many men penalties.
15: But hold on. I'd like to say this out loud. I think that there were missed calls on both sides. Oh. I don't think that game favored. And I,
9: if it favored anybody's, it probably favored the Hurricanes.
15: The Hurricanes deserved to win that game, though, last night. I don't think the Habs deserve that game.
9: And sports deserves got nothing to do with it, but.
15: No, but yes, I understand what you're saying, but we'll say this, the right team won last night.
9: Montreal's got to get their act together. I'm not even a Habs fan. It's driving me crazy watching these games, the last two games for the Montreal.
15: It's been refreshing for me not having any real conviction outside of my pure hatred for Vegas.
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1: From the National Newsroom of the Canadian Press, I'm Rob Westgate. U.S. President Donald Trump's trade czar says tariffs will remain on Canada and Mexico despite a trade agreement.
2: U.S. Trade Representative Jameson Greer was speaking at the Council on Foreign Relations when he was asked about trade talks with Canada. The Trump administration has started official CUSMA negotiations with Mexico, but have not yet begun with Canada. Greer says most nations have begrudgingly accepted some level of tariffs, but he says Canada is in a different spot, and it's, quote, hard to see where that ends. Greer says some areas of negotiations with Ottawa will be challenging, pointing to the auto sector. Jason White, The Canadian Press.
1: The Western Premier's Conference has come to an end in Kananaskis, Alberta, with an agreement to work together for the benefit of all leaders. However, it didn't take long for some cracks to appear in that solidarity.
3: I'm grateful to my Western Premier colleagues for being fantastic partners in strengthening the country.
4: Premier Danielle Smith was pleased with the results of the meeting, but ran afoul of Manitoba's Wabkinew when explaining why Alberta will appeal a court decision stopping a separation plebiscite.
5: I think we know that is not correct, a lot of what you just said there, Premier Smith.
4: BC Premier David Eby says the premiers need to work together, but
6: I disagree profoundly with Premier Smith's referendum. I think it is a huge mistake.
4: Bill Graveland, The Canadian Press, Kananaskis, Alberta.
1: Former Cabinet Minister Stephen Guilbeault is set to resign as a member of Parliament. The move is expected to be relayed to the Liberal caucus on Wednesday and was likely triggered by Guilbeault's increasing dissatisfaction with the way Prime Minister Mark Carney has been handling the issue of climate change. He quit Carney's cabinet last year after Ottawa's energy deal with Alberta was made public, which included certain rollbacks on climate policies and the promise to work toward a bitumen pipeline to the West Coast. Ottawa is opting to introduce a mandatory 21-day self-isolation period for any travelers from regions that have been hit with the latest Ebola outbreak. Immigration officials say they're also temporarily suspending decisions on applications from the Democratic Republic of Congo, South Sudan, and Uganda, where the outbreak is suspected to have killed more than 200 people. The Public Health Agency of Canada's Luc Brisebois says the risk to Canadians remains low, and the move is being made out of an abundance of caution. And finally, U.S. President Donald Trump has made his third trip to Walter Reed Medical Center in 13 months. ABC's Rachel Scott says speculation has been running rampant over the almost 80-year-old Trump's general health.
7: Photos showing bruising on his hands, which he has been covering with makeup. The White House has said it's from frequent handshaking and the use of aspirin. President Trump has also been spotted with swollen legs, which the president's doctor said is a result of chronic venous insufficiency, a benign and common condition. Earlier this year, the president revealed he received a CT scan in October after the White House initially said it was an MRI. The president's doctor said the imaging was preventative and his cardiovascular system shows excellent health.
1: This is the Canadian Press. In sports, it was a bounce-back effort from the Toronto Blue Jays, who posted an 8-2 victory over the Miami Marlins. Jesus Sanchez punctuated a productive 6-run sixth inning with his first career grand slam. The big win coming a day after the Jays fell 8-2 to the Marlins. The series finale rubber match is set for Wednesday afternoon in Toronto. Now onto the ice, where Canada ended the preliminary round of the World Men's Hockey Championship with a 3-2 comeback victory over Czechia earlier Tuesday. Sidney Crosby assisted on two goals from Macklin Celebrini, while John Tavares scored the winner. And over to the NBA, where the Boston Celtics' Joe Mazzulla was asked a couple of months ago about the possibility of winning the league's Coach of the Year award, and he said, quote, "I think it's a stupid award." Well, today, Mazzulla won that stupid award as he was named the top coach for 2025-26 after the Celtics earned the number 2 seed in the Eastern Conference. From the Canadian Press, I'm Rob Westgate.
8: 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This could be a week-long heat warning for Regina and most of southern Saskatchewan. Based on the forecast, it meets the criteria to stay in place until Sunday. We're looking at highs of 30 degrees or higher until then, with some warm nights around 20. Fire bans have been issued for the Regina area. White City, Pilot Butte, and Balgoni, along with the RMs of Sherwood and Edenwald, are banning outdoor fires, including fire pits and burn barrels. Regina's police chief says several steps are being taken to prevent any more snooping through police databases, but a group of mostly women says it's not enough after a police officer was convicted of snooping through police databases to establish relationships. It didn't take long to sell out the Snowbirds' final performance in Moose Jaw. Organizers say the Snowbirds' hometown event on July 11th sold out in record time. CJME weather, Wednesday mainly sunny and a high of 33. Thursday sunny and a high of 36. That's your 980 CJME News Update. I'm Roman Hader.
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3: Yes, I do. I will take. I will listen to the will of the people, and that's why I'm going to be advocating on that side. But you know, it goes the other way as well. That if Albertans vote the other way, then we'll have to begin the legal process to get to a binding referendum. I think there's very severe consequences of going that way, and that's the reason why I'm going to be voting and also advocating very strongly for us to vote to remain.
9: Welcome back to the show, Evan Bray. Good to have you here. It's a Tuesday morning, a beautiful day, too. Boy, the weather this week is scorching hot and staying hot pretty much through the weekend as well. So good news for those trying to get out. I noticed the dust was flying yesterday. Lots of seeding going on in the province. Okay, Tom Korski kicked off the show for us, managing editor for Blacklock's Reporter. Always appreciate having Tom join us on the show. Alberta referendum. That is a topic of discussion. Doesn't matter where you are in Canada, it is being talked about. Now, as Tom said, he thinks there are people in Ottawa, in government, that are quite smug, perturbed, and over this discussion, which, as Tom said, is dangerous. Speaking of dangerous, Mark Carney calls this whole referendum discussion a dangerous bluff. In fact, he compares it to Brexit in the conversation he had with reporters yesterday.
10: In these separation issues, it is often advanced that vote for this and it's a free option. Vote for this and we will strengthen our hand in a future negotiation. That is a very dangerous bluff. That is a very dangerous bluff. I saw firsthand what happened in the United Kingdom when the view was vote for this, it'll be soft, and then we'll negotiate, etc. And they end up, and they're still 10 years later, trying to undo what people didn't think they were voting for, but what they ended up having.
9: Lines are open for you now, 1-877-332-8255. And I'm actually going to start, before we even get into meat and potatoes of our talk today, Cal from Oxbow wants to join the conversation to talk about what Tom Korski brought up. Cal, welcome to the chat.
11: Good morning, Evan. Well, I'll start a little bit with this Carney comment, too. First of all, I don't take much of what Carney says seriously about England. Let's remember his record as the governor of Bank of England is questionable at best. And people seem to forget that the U.S. House Judiciary Committee, sorry for my stumble, they were going to indict Brookfield and Carney for violating antitrust laws when it comes to their zero net agenda. And then Carney flees England, does a soft coup on Trudeau, and now tries to do the same thing here with these carbon credits. So I'm a little skeptical with all that sort of stuff. But again, Korski, he said exactly what I've been saying, Evan, for 30 years, 25 years, however long it's been. The East, they look down upon us. They have no patience for anything that we see as important. It's funny, I was driving just west of Carniv this morning, and I had to stop on the gravel road because a rancher was moving cattle with his horses and his border collies. And I thought to myself, this is perfect, because this is the kind of thing that the Laurentian elites have no idea what happens, how we live, how we see the world. It was perfect for what we were talking about this morning.
9: So let me ask this question, Cal, because, you know, when you talk about the Liberal government and the climate, I mean, people will put the word obsession behind some of the climate policies they have. Last week, when Premier Danielle Smith addressed the province of Alberta, and we all watched in on that conversation, she talked about what this current version of the federal government has done to, in her words, fix Canada's bad laws. She's talked about the oil and gas production cap gone, consumer carbon tax gone. These are her words. The Alberta net zero power regulations gone, EV mandate gone, export tax threats gone, tanker ban has been adjusted, and we've got steps toward a new coast pipeline. So do you think that there have been positive steps taken by this federal government?
11: Well, I think there's been steps taken because Carney sees that some of this net zero agenda doesn't get the same push that it does from other nations. And so even though he says things like that, so I would agree there are some changes, but many of those things, Evan, haven't been removed completely.
9: You're right.
11: Right? He has all of these steps going. He has all of these steps going that they have to adjust to. And any of these carbon credits and any of these steps, Evan, they're all a cost that private companies don't want to be associated with. And even if they do, they're going to get pushed down on us as well. And so that's where it doesn't make us more competitive. Like, I really believe they all have to go. But the net zero people, they will not let this go at all, even though we're the only nation that puts it in, Evan.
9: And there are people, as we've talked about this morning, inside the Liberal government that are frustrated with some of the relaxing or adjusting of the regulations that have taken place already. Cal, always appreciate you joining the program. Okay, 1-877-332-8255. That's the number. Shoot us a text. Give us a call if you like. So, you know, this sparks, though, an interesting conversation around not just the Alberta separation, but around you and I and the direction of Canada. Is this federal government, so yes, the Liberal federal government, but under Mark Carney, which many people, including our premier, will say there is a distinction between the two. Is this government taking steps to try and alleviate the, quite frankly, anger that many in that separatist movement are feeling? Are they taking the appropriate steps? If you look at the list of things that Danielle Smith listed, there have been changes. Things have been adjusted. Have they done enough? How do you see this? 1-877-332-8255. Let's stay on the phones. I want to go to Burke in Moose Jaw. Thanks for calling in. Your thoughts on the whole Alberta separation discussion, Burke?
12: Let's see the psychology of people. You got to think deeper. We all want to be simple. Black, white, heads, tails, that's the way it works. But when you look at the United States, I said it before, there are countries that are part of the United States that aren't part of the United States, but they are part of the United States. Puerto Rico, St. Thomas, U.S. Virgin Islands, Guam. They have U.S. currency, they have U.S. passports, but they have their own laws. They have their own school, they have their own health care. And if North Korea were to drop a bomb on Guam, there would be retaliation. So let's look at Quebec. They have their own laws. Currently, right now, there's someone being prosecuted in Quebec because he has a plumbing company and he's publishing on Facebook in English. Fine. Quebec is its own nation within a country. Control C, Quebec. Control V, Alberta and Saskatchewan. You don't have to separate, but you can be a nation with your own controls.
9: And do you think, though, Burke, then, that the discussion we're having around even the vote in Alberta, the steps, the agreements with the federal government, are we building towards doing a better job of that?
12: Oh, again, people want to be simple. We've been talking and screaming and complaining. I have a cartoon from 1920 with this complaint. Nothing has happened. How do you build towards fixing something? Do something different that hasn't worked in the past. This is a poke, poke, poke. But look at this. I'm talking on the news, and everybody in Canada is talking about it when we haven't. Answer your question? Yes, we're getting it done in a different manner.
9: Appreciate your thoughts, Burke. Thank you so much for joining the program. 1-877-332-8255. Let's go to Swift Current. I got Jeff on the line. Thanks for calling in. What are your thoughts today, Jeff?
13: Well, I am totally against this. Andrew Coyne said it best that, yeah, if you want to separate, then leave Alberta, but you just don't get to take you don't get to take a piece of it with you. There is so much misinformation out there. If you want to have a good person online, you should get Professor Dr. Dwayne Bratt out of Calgary. But just amazing, he goes back to 1905 when there has always been a separation in the West, that we wanted to have a separate country or whatever, province. But, you know, the big difference with people with Quebec versus Alberta is Alberta joined Confederation. Alberta did not. It was made up. It was the Buffalo area, Buffalo Territory,
14: right.
13: And it was split at the time by a Liberal prime minister, split into Saskatchewan and Alberta. And since that time, there has always been some sort of separation. The problem I have with Danielle Smith is, I'll give her this, she is an excellent, excellent communicator. But she is using this, you cannot fan the flames in order to stay in power. Like Peter Lougheed, probably the best premier, probably one of the best premiers we've ever had in this country, he did not take his ball and say, we're going to leave the country, when he was upset with Pierre Trudeau. Danielle Smith is treasonous. This is treason. You do not... I am so upset with this whole thing. We need all hands on deck here, and she is totally screwing things up. I have to go. I am just so...
9: Interesting, Jeff. Thanks so much for the call. Interesting that you're... I mean, I too am a person that does not believe in separation. I do not think that is the way to go, nor do I think it's going to happen, by the way. Yes, there'll be some votes. There'll be some people that don't agree that Alberta should stay in Canada. But at the end of the day, I don't believe they're going anywhere. But I would not call Danielle Smith treasonous. She's political. She's savvy. And I think she's walking a pretty tight rope. And there's a lot of things that Danielle Smith is trying to accomplish that I think puts any politician in a no-win situation. Premier Scott Moe did an interview yesterday where he was talking about this whole situation. And when he was asked, will you advocate for Alberta to stay, this is what he had to say.
15: I'm not going to tell Albertans, you know, how to vote on this question. That's becoming
16: really?
15: I'm not Albertan, but I am a Canadian, and I am a leader of a province that's adjacent to, and I would say greatly allied, and feels a lot of the same level of frustration, or has felt a lot of the same level of frustration over the previous prime minister's unconsulted, harmful policies that he has brought forward. However, I would also say that's all in the rearview mirror, and if we keep looking in the rearview mirror, I think we become increasingly frustrated. And as you look out the windshield, we're seeing something quite different from this prime minister. It's not perfect. I'd be the first to admit it. It's not fast enough. It doesn't go far enough for my own liking. But it's far different than what we have seen. And I view that as a positive. So I will be making statements like that would very much, I think, and I would hope that Albertans or any other Canadian would take into account should they be asked a question like what Albertans are going to be asked right now. We have an opportunity to move forward, I think, and grow each of our provincial economies and thereby grow our national economy. And we have a prime minister that is approaching in a much more collaborative way and is willing to change policies. And that's new for us. I've been around close to 9 years now, and I didn't see that under the previous guy, and I'm seeing it now, and I'm thankful for it.
9: You know, I've said this before, but I like the fact that our province and the federal government are playing nice in the sandbox. I like that fact. I know there are some people, and I see it on the text line every day, some people frustrated with Scott Moe. He's cozying up too close to the Liberal government. I don't see it that way. I mean, clearly there's still some very distinct differences between the way the provincial government in Saskatchewan thinks and the federal government. However, they are finding a way to work together on issues of common interest that I really think will help us here in Saskatchewan. So I would much rather a premier that can find a way to work with the prime minister, even though they may fundamentally disagree on some issues. And Premier Moe will say that. But I like the fact that they can work together. Do you agree? Do you think that's good? Do you think that's better for a province? Even Danielle Smith has alluded to exactly the same thing. This is a prime minister that I can work with. We may not agree on everything, but at least we can move the ball forward, not only for our province, but for the country. Do you agree? Or do you say, Evan, you're way out to lunch? We shouldn't have this sort of friendly relationship with the federal government. It's dangerous. And that's what allows them to slip into this overreach of essentially what their jurisdiction is that we've run into in the past. We'll take a break. We'll come back with more of your thoughts. Open Lines continues right up until 10 o'clock here on 650 CKOM and 980 CJME.
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6: Waiting for the time to pass you by. Hope the winds of change will change your mind.
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15: 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We are.
6: All you have to do is stay a minute. 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
9: Welcome back to the show. Evan Bray, good to have you here. I actually can't remember phone lines being as jammed as they are right now. Everyone wanting in on the conversation. I'm going to keep us going on this separatist Alberta referendum discussion for a bit because many people have thoughts on that. So please exercise patience. I'm doing my best to get through as many of these callers as I can. And remember, open lines goes until 10 o'clock this morning, so we have lots of time. I'll go to Larry in Saskatoon. Separation and this referendum talk from Alberta. How do you see it, Larry?
25: Independence, we have to look at the problems that we have in Canada and which ones are structural that cannot be changed constitutionally, and then the ones that are policy. Independent Saskatchewan, independent Alberta can balance budgets. So if you look at the financial, can we spend our money better than Ottawa does? I think you get the majority going, yeah, we can certainly do that. Now, there's a cultural argument. With Quebec, their independence movement is based on their culture. And they believe in their culture strongly enough, and the threat from Ottawa, especially with mass immigration, that they're willing to take a financial hit, maybe on a temporary basis. Here, our culture, it's a good neighbor. Being a good neighbor is the basis of our morality. We know if there's something happens on the farm and some neighbor finds out about it, goes to everybody and they show up. We've got it in the city. It's still here. When there's somebody getting stuck in the snow, we're out there. Then people go coming out of their doors with their shovel and they're pushing a motor vehicle to trying to get that out of the snow. And it's a stranger. And the people from other countries go, what? That's a good neighbor. You know, that's a love your neighbor as yourself. And that is something that we have, and we can retain that because that's diversity is strength in economy, sure. But in culture, you have to have a unified culture. And a trust culture is built on that good neighbor policy.
9: Always appreciate your comments, Larry. Thank you so much. 1-877-332-8255. Okay, I want to keep going. We've got full lines here. I'm going to go to Paul next in Regina. Paul, it's the energy superpower discussion that has you saying, okay, enough. Whoops, sorry, Paul, my fault. I got you there now. Go ahead, Paul.
26: In my take, I got a few things to say. Everything's all smoke and mirrors. All the leaders of the provinces in this country, and including our prime minister, they swear allegiance, and anybody can read the oath they take. They swear allegiance first to the king and the crown, period. They don't care about us peons. Fact, we are the highest taxed country in the G7. Okay. Now you want to talk about our prime minister going around the country talking about, oh, let's be an energy superpower. This MOU supposed to be signed in September of 2027 when the paperwork comes out. Well, do people realize the European Union is going to have a pipeline up and it'll actually be commissioned. It's going to be running in September of 2027 to take oil away from the Strait of Hormuz and bring it into the European Union. They're bypassing the strait. So that's how things get done. It's just ridiculous. And no one's talking about the oil in Alberta, and Carney's talking about decarbonized oil. decarbonized oil. He's setting up across the country carbon credits. Who's going to pay for, who's backing that? Alberta taxpayers and Canadian taxpayers.
9: Well, and corporations.
26: Who's going to invest a carbon capture structure at the refinery in Edmonton for over $20 billion to get this oil into this new pipeline? And Carney talks about it.
9: It's, you know, the whole notion of the climate policies, and this has really been where we started the conversation today with Cal on the show, is there has been some relaxing over what was proposed under the Trudeau government. But many people say, don't kid yourself. The intent is still there. Although we have seen some changes. Okay, we have to take a break. We will be back. We're taking open lines and your calls right up until 10 o'clock here on 980 CJME and 650 CKOM.
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3: I'm Roman Hader with your 980 CJME news update. This could be a week-long heat warning for Regina and most of southern Saskatchewan. Based on the forecast, it meets the criteria to stay in place until Sunday. We're looking at highs of 30 degrees or higher until then, with some warm nights around 20. Fire bans have been issued for the Regina area, White City, Pilot Butte, and Balgoni, along with the RMs of Sherwood and Edenwald, are banning outdoor fires, including fire pits and burn barrels. Regina's police chief says several steps are being taken to prevent any more snooping through police databases, but a group of mostly women says it's not enough after a police officer was convicted of snooping through police databases to establish relationships. It didn't take long to sell out the Snowbirds' final performance in Moose Jaw. Organizers say the Snowbirds' hometown event on July 11th sold out in record time. CJME weather, Wednesday mainly sunny and a high of 33. Thursday sunny and a high of 36. That's your 980 CJME news update. I'm Roman Hader.
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14: And as you look out the windshield, we're seeing something quite different from this Prime Minister. It's not perfect, I'd be the first to admit it. It's not fast enough, it doesn't go far enough for my own liking, but it's far different than what we have seen. We have an opportunity to move forward, I think, and grow each of our provincial economies and thereby grow our national economy. And we have a Prime Minister that is approaching in a much more collaborative way.
15: Some thoughts from Premier Scott Moe yesterday, live from Kananaskis. They are day two of the Western Premier's meetings there. We're talking about referendum, talking about separation, and people pointing fingers at politicians. Who's got it right? Who's got it wrong? I want to bring Trevor from Yorkton into this conversation. Your thoughts, Trevor?
16: Well, the reason that they're having this vote on, they don't want to separate from Canada. They want to separate from Ottawa. And, like, I've listened to you, and, you know, you don't want hate towards politicians. I'm just wondering, at what point is enough enough? Like, they steal money. They don't even try hide it. $200 million on a rocket launch station? How many rockets do you think we're going to shoot in the next 10 years?
15: So you're talking about mismanagement, misspending of funds.
16: You could go back $71 million for the Arrive Can app. You're telling me a bunch of politicians didn't make money on that?
15: I'm not disagreeing with you. Yeah, no, I'm not disagreeing with you at all. In fact, part of what I was wanting to get into, but we spent a lot of time on separation with Korski, was talking about the fact of how much money is getting spent on, you know, the bringing in of the new governor general and the ceremony that was attached to that, the cost of FIFA. I mean, the list goes on and on. So I'm not disputing that. All I'm saying is you can be critical of the politicians. My point is, we can't have people threatening politicians on the air. And that's where I was trying to go with that correction that I made on one of the callers earlier. Okay, let's go to Tom in Regina. This is going to be final thoughts. Tom, what have you got for me?
17: Well, I don't know why people are calling in and blaming Danielle Smith. She's following the law. The law says you get X amount of signatures. You got to follow the law. She's not pulling a Justin Trudeau or a liberal thing, not paying attention to the law. She's doing the democratic thing. The law says this.
15: You're right. So, she is allowing democracy to happen through this referendum process. There's no question about it. I get it, Tom. Thanks for the call. I get it. There are people saying this is her way of fanning the flames of separation, her way of trying to appease her base to get reelected. I'm seeing all of the texts on the text line. It doesn't change the fact that I think Danielle Smith is walking a pretty fine line here. This is not easy. And she is trying to navigate it as best she can. She has come out and said, I want to stay in Canada. I will be saying that and continue to say that publicly, but I'm going to give Alberta people a chance to have their say as well. It's a tightrope walk. There's no doubt about it, but the conversation is not going away either. This, don't forget, the vote doesn't happen until October the 19th. So we've got a little ways yet. This just the latest iteration of the conversation. We will have many more. And I thank you all for your thoughts and opinions. 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
15: Your opportunity for victory is back. Are you the one who has the answer to this week's question? Last week, Mike Ozempa from Regina got the answer and actually got it fairly quickly. Maybe this week, it's your turn. 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

0: to watch the daily soap operas on TV, you sometimes can just follow along what's going on in politics, and it gives you the same thrills, does it not? This morning, breaking news coming out, and this is speculation at this point, but it sounds as if the former Minister of Environment and Climate Change, Stephen Guilbeault, is considering going a step further in disassociating himself with the Liberal government. You remember, he resigned his cabinet position under protest, essentially, of some of the rollbacks. Those are his words, rollbacks that Mark Carney and the current Liberal government are doing on those climate-related policies that were put in place under Justin Trudeau. So he protested that by saying, okay, I'm not accepting this cabinet position. I will just be a Liberal MP and basically a backbencher. Well, this morning, the news is saying Guilbeault is considering stepping away from the Liberal caucus altogether. He would sit as an independent if that happened and would likely not run in the next election. Now, he's not alone. We know last week we learned there were, what, some 14 Liberal MPs that sent a letter to the Prime Minister. They have formed what they call a climate caucus within the Liberal Party, and they are expressing concern about the bargain that the federal government signed with Alberta to build a new pipeline on the condition of carbon pricing and the Pathways Project. So this is where it's really interesting, because we just spent an hour of open lines talking about, you know, is Mark Carney doing enough? Has the Liberal Party changed at all when it comes to its focus on climate? And I, too, was a person who was very critical of this climate obsession, even in the face of everything to do with the economy of Canada. We've seen some changes, some of them subtle, some of them a little more overt, and clearly enough that it's infuriated the people who are still strongly focused on climate and climate as a priority within the Liberal government. Because, like I said, the letter was sent, and now we're hearing news. Stephen Guilbeault may be the next to say, nope, I'm out. I will sit as an independent. That's not official. That is speculation, but there are some news stories that are starting to break on this. So our team will continue to follow that along, and we'll keep you posted there. Coming up at 11 o'clock this morning, I wanted to just remind you of this. It's an interesting conversation. I'll be honest, it's one I struggle with. Have you heard of micro-looting? Micro-looting, let me define it for you. It's stealing, but it's a phrase that apparently now is it's vogue to talk about micro looting. This is the notion of taking small items from a grocery store. I'll use as an example, because the big corporate box stores, number one, they're ripping us off. Number two, they build it into their business plans that there's a certain level of theft, so it doesn't really affect anything. And it's almost a form of protest. Micro looting. You will not ever get me on board with it's okay to steal. But there are a lot of people that think this is no big deal. It's crazy. You can go on to chat forums online. There's all kinds of podcasts associated to the notion of micro looting. I've got a professor at the University of Western Ontario in the Department of Philosophy who will be joining us just after 11 o'clock to talk about that. And coming up next, one of many incredible destinations for you to explore this summer, and you don't have to go far to do it. That's coming up next with Brenda Cheveldayoff, who is the founder of the Dukobor Dugout House here in Saskatchewan. We'll be right back on 650 CKOM, 980 CJME.
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2: 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This could be a week-long heat warning for Regina and most of southern Saskatchewan. Based on the forecast, it meets the criteria to stay in place until Sunday. We're looking at highs of 30 degrees or higher until then, with some warm nights around 20. Fire bans have been issued for the Regina area, White City, Pilot Butte, and Balgoni, along with the RMs of Sherwood and Edenwald, are banning outdoor fires, including fire pits and burn barrels. Regina's police chief says several steps are being taken to prevent any more snooping through police databases, but a group of mostly women says it's not enough after a police officer was convicted of snooping through police databases to establish relationships. It didn't take long to sell out the Snowbirds' final performance in Moose Jaw. Organizers say the Snowbirds' hometown event on July 11th sold out in record time. CJME weather, Wednesday mainly sunny and a high of 33. Thursday sunny and a high of 36. That's your 980 CJME news update. I'm Roman Hader.
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0: A crucial game for tonight for the Montreal Canadiens. Drew Remenda gives us his preview. And a double take with our Hall of Famer, Daryl Davis, because it's Wednesday.
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0: leagues, and I hope when is actual official open day for you for the summer?
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0: Good stuff. Well, good luck. 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
0: Brenda Chevaldea, founder of the Duke of Boer Dugout House. 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

0: welcome back to the show, Evan Bray. Good to have you here. Just the announcement that I shared with you here a few moments ago has got people talking on the text line. The information that's coming out this morning is Stephen Guibeau, who, of course, you would know as the former Environment and Climate Change Minister for Canada, has made another kind of statement, if you will. It sounds as if it is his intention to step away from the Liberal caucus altogether. He made that step outside of his cabinet position. That happened a few months back where he said, okay, you know what? I don't like the way the federal government is going with regard to climate and climate initiatives. So, it was November, I believe, that Guibeau resigned from Carney's cabinet where he had served in a variety of different places. He was, at the time he resigned, he was the Minister of Canadian Identity and Culture. But we know he had spent a lot of time in the environment portfolio. Keep in mind, and we've talked about this many times on the program before, Stephen Guibeau, very much a climate activist prior to getting into politics. In fact, had been arrested for some of his activism with regard to the CN Tower, a former politician in Alberta climbing onto his house. There's all kinds of a number of things that Stephen Guibeau had been associated with. Got into government, really brought that focused ideology on climate to the government. And I would suggest that under Justin Trudeau, there was momentum that Stephen Guibeau was happy about. He clearly has not been happy with the way things have been changing under Mark Carney. Mark Carney doing that to try and get provinces more into alignment, to incentivize growth in the country, to build these nation building projects, understanding. And we've talked, how many times have we talked about this on the show? The two don't go perfectly hand in hand. You can't say you're all in on making Canada an energy superpower and also be all in on making it the number one climate conscious country in the world. Those two things can't happen simultaneously. It is literally impossible. And so Mark Carney has tried to strike a balance, and clearly Stephen Guibeau has not been happy about that. And there's a lot, and I mentioned earlier, there's a number of Liberal MPs who have formed their own little climate caucus within the Liberal Party who wrote this letter to the Prime Minister expressing their concern about this recent deal with Alberta. Which, by the way, if you heard Premier Scott Moe yesterday in the interview that he had on Power Play with Bashi Kapelos, she asked him the question, would you take the Alberta deal on carbon if you had the opportunity?
1: That would be our starting point. And we'll have to make some adjustments for Saskatchewan. The federal government's well aware of what those adjustments are, and we're going to continue to talk to them about whether we can find a landing spot that will, I think, in fairness, be better for everyone. And that's our goal. That's always been our goal. We're part of this nation. We want to work with the federal government where we can. And what we found, I'd say, is that the Prime Minister is quite open to that as well. So we look forward to those discussions, happening for however long they have to happen, making, a good environment for our province and for the nation.
0: So that's Scott Moe's take on whether or not he would sit down and have conversations with the Prime Minister on what a climate deal might look like for Saskatchewan. Keep in mind, all of these deals have some sort of give and take to them. That's why they are negotiated the way that they are. So it'll be interesting to see where that goes. I've mentioned we will have Premier Scott Moe on the show a little bit later this week. Once he gets back from Kananaskis, he will join us to kick off the show. I think Thursday morning is the day we've got set aside for that. Okay. Coming up after 10, already lots of comments on the text line. I love it. Micro-looting. It's stealing. That's what it is. Some people are masking it as, getting back what is theirs. Protest against the man. Protest against big corporations. I still call it stealing, but we've got a professor joining us to talk about what micro-looting is and how it's being justified. That's coming up next here on 650 CKOM and 980 CJME.
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1: From the National Newsroom of the Canadian Press, I'm Rob Westgate. Experts say Alberta's secession movement is unlike others around the world.
2: University of Ottawa political science professor Andre Lacour says Alberta's separatist movement is different from those seen in places like the UK and Spain. Lacour says separatist movements abroad are often driven by distinct language, religion, culture, or ancestry, traits he says Alberta separatists don't share. University of Toronto professor Andrew McDougall says the movement is instead fueled by long-standing frustrations with Ottawa over energy and environmental policies. Premier Danielle Smith says those grievances have built up for more than a decade. Albertans will test that frustration in an October 19th referendum, where voters will decide whether to stay in Canada or begin the process toward a binding vote on separation. David Augustine, The Canadian Press.
1: Meanwhile, Manitoba Premier Wab Kanu is calling out his Alberta colleague at the end of the Western Premier's Conference. He says Premier Danielle Smith should not be appealing a court ruling preventing a separation plebiscite at a time when the provincial leaders are trying to get major projects done.
3: You've got the Premier of BC announcing LNG. We're working on Churchill. We're working on northern trade corridors. This is a moment to get big things built in Manitoba. And I would say now is the time to work together. Why don't we hold off on this referendum talk for a year or two and see if we get these pipelines under construction?
1: Smith did not respond to Canoe's suggestion. Natural Resources Minister Tim Hodgson is scheduled to make an announcement about international energy exports today in Vancouver. Early reports suggest that German firm CEFA is poised to buy liquefied natural gas that is shipped from Xylisms. The $10 billion project is being pursued by the Nisga Nation alongside Houston-based Western LNG and a group of Canadian natural gas producers, Rockies NLG. Natural Resources officials in Nova Scotia say last year's massive Long Lake wildfire is officially out. The department says recent aerial hotspot scanning confirmed the finding. The wildfire burned out of control for almost a month, destroying 20 homes, and was considered under control last September. Roughly 84 kilometers of woodland went up in smoke. And finally, residents of a western New Brunswick town say their lives have been upended by a popular potato chip maker. Susan Ryan of Woodstock says the smell of chips is constant after Covered Bridge built a factory near her house.
4: We can no longer hang our clothes on our clothesline because the smell from the potato chips just impacts on everything. So the whole neighborhood is almost like we're living in a prison yard here. It's impacted all of us.
1: Ryan and 16 other residents are making legal claims against the company. The family-owned Covered Bridge says it is planting trees, building a fence, and taking other measures to help limit its effect on the community. This is the Canadian Press. In sports, it was a bounce-back effort from the Toronto Blue Jays, who posted an 8-2 victory over the Miami Marlins. Jesus Sanchez punctuated a productive 6-run sixth inning with his first career grand slam. The big win coming a day after the Jays fell 8-2 to the Marlins. The series finale rubber match is set for Wednesday afternoon in Toronto. Now onto the ice, where Canada ended the preliminary round of the World Men's Hockey Championship with a 3-2 comeback victory over Czechia earlier Tuesday. Sidney Crosby assisted on two goals from Macklin Celebrini, while John Tavares scored the winner. And over to the NBA, where the Boston Celtics' Joe Mazzulla was asked a couple of months ago about the possibility of winning the league's Coach of the Year award, and he said, quote, "I think it's a stupid award." Well, today, Mazzulla won that stupid award as he was named the top coach for 2025-26 after the Celtics earned the number 2 seed in the Eastern Conference. From the Canadian Press, I'm Rob Westgate.
5: 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This could be a week-long heat warning for Regina and most of southern Saskatchewan. Based on the forecast, it meets the criteria to stay in place until Sunday. We're looking at highs of 30 degrees or higher until then, with some warm nights around 20. Fire bans have been issued for the Regina area, White City, Pilot Butte, and Balgoni, along with the RMs of Sherwood and Edenwald, are banning outdoor fires, including fire pits and burn barrels. Regina's police chief says several steps are being taken to prevent any more snooping through police databases, but a group of mostly women says it's not enough after a police officer was convicted of snooping through police databases to establish relationships. It didn't take long to sell out the Snowbirds' final performance in Moose Jaw. Organizers say the Snowbirds' hometown event on July 11th sold out in record time. CJME weather, Wednesday mainly sunny and a high of 33. Thursday sunny and a high of 36. That's your 980 CJME News Update. I'm Roman Hader.
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0: Welcome back to the show. Evan Bray, good to have you here on a beautiful Tuesday morning. Hopefully you've got a day that includes some time outside because the weather, man, it's beautiful. Every guest that pops into the studio here today is saying, wow, is that a nice day out there today? This is the kind of weather as a kid, you loved it to get outside and enjoy the day. And hopefully you'll be able to maximize it. I know you can see dust in the fields in lots of the province today. Seeding is definitely starting to get going. Even those spots that had been too wet, some of them still a little ways away from getting out in the field and getting the start going. But for many, it has started. Okay, this is a real interesting conversation and one that is, to me, very black and white. Because, I mean, I couldn't spend 30 years of my career in policing and then talk about stealing like it's okay. Even if you change the name to something like micro looting, which, by the way, I'd never even heard of up until about a week ago when I read some of the articles around this online. Micro looting is basically an argument that says, you know, you take some small items from big grocery chains, morally justified because of the rising prices and the corporate profits and the economic inequality that exists. I'm not in that camp. To me, theft is theft. I don't care how big the item is that you're taking. And I worry about this normalizing of it and even rebranding it to something like micro looting. So to help us unpack this and understand maybe the philosophy behind it a little bit more, I welcome to the program a guest that hopefully can do that for us. Anthony Skelton is a professor at the University of Western Ontario in the Department of Philosophy, and he joins us live today. Professor, thanks for taking the call.
1: Hi, Evan. How are you doing?
0: Micro looting. I'm scratching my head on this one, I got to tell you, Anthony, but it seems like it's got a little bit of a life of its own online.
1: Yeah, that's absolutely right. So as you said, Evan, you know, micro looting is really a practice in which somebody takes a low cost good or a service from a large corporation without paying for it and feels morally justified in doing so. And usually that moral justification refers to a principle of fairness or equality. And examples of micro looting include taking a streaming subscription from Netflix without paying for it, or taking some lemons or a few avocados from a place like Whole Foods without paying for them. As you said, this micro looting term is a new one added to our vocabulary, added last month in a New York Times podcast in which some New York writers and an editor of the New York Times were discussing micro looting. And so I guess the question for us and for you probably and many of your listeners is, you know, is micro looting in fact morally justified? Is it okay to take a service or a product from a big corporation without paying for it on grounds that you feel you're morally justified?
0: I feel like there's only one answer to that question, Anthony. Right. I have to be honest. I feel like the answer has to be no.
1: Yeah. So you have the sort of intuition that, look, each of us has property rights to your car, you know, to your patio furniture. And unless you agree to give it away or sell it, if somebody takes it without your consent or permission, they're taking your property, they're, you know, they're violating your rights, and so they're doing something wrong. So that's sort of one of the strong intuitions we have against theft being wrong. It's not yours. The other person owns it legitimately, so it's wrong to take it. So you'd have to have a pretty strong justification for theft in that case. So, of course, many of us are going to think there are some cases where theft is justified. So if you're starving and the only way you can eat is to take somebody's peaches off their tree without their permission, probably we might say in that case you're justified. So the question really is there more justification for theft rather than those more extreme situations? So I think some of the people who, you know, are interested in this, you know, justification of micro looting are really thinking that, you know, if people micro-loot, if many people sort of do it, then, you know, maybe this will have an impact on these larger corporations like Whole Foods, maybe like Netflix, and that will in some way incentivize them to be more fair to their employees or to their customers. Because a lot of people who are in this micro-looting trend are thinking, well, there's corporations that are charging us too much for lemons or avocados. Maybe they're not paying their employees as much as they could, or maybe not paying them, quote unquote, you know, livable wages or whatever. And so maybe you might think that provides some justification for that activity. Hard to know whether that's true, because of course, you know, probably the harm of microlooting is more likely to be affected by people like you and me, who are going to have our goods cost more. There's going to be more security, which can be annoying. And, you know, people's goods will be, or corporations' goods will be put behind glass and things like that, making it sort of harder for us to get them than it would be to CEOs. So it's hard to know exactly whether that kind of justification would ultimately work out. Now, there's another kind of justification which says something like this. Corporations are behaving in a kind of unfair way, and maybe because they're behaving unfairly, their right not to be stolen from is diminished, and so this kind of micro-looting is a kind of self-defense against this sort of unfairness. So that's sort of two kinds of ways you could think about it. I mean, probably unclear whether corporations are actually behaving unfairly in these cases. I mean, if it is the case that they're trying to give you the good that you want for the cheapest price, and they're doing it inside of the regular kind of capitalist system of rules, probably the case that it's hard to say that they're being or behaving unfair relative to these rules. But I think probably what's at the root of this micro-looting phenomenon is something like, well, there's some rules for people like you and me, Evan. We play by them. We don't steal from Whole Foods, or we don't not pay for our Netflix subscription. We do it. But there's another set of rules for maybe big corporations where they can influence governments, for example, to make the tax code a little friendlier to them, or they can influence politicians to make the practices of hiring and firing a little bit better for them. And I think probably people who are into this micro-looting phenomenon, which would become macro-looting if lots of people did it, are really sort of focusing on this aspect of the current situation, right? Yeah. So if that's sort of what they're reacting to, then maybe there's something to the justification of micro-looting, but unclear whether that would have the sort of right effect. But I think it is important that, you know, people are expressing a kind of frustration, saying, well, look, you know, you and I, Evan, we're playing by the rules. We're not stealing. We're respecting people's rights. But, you know, our wages aren't going up as quickly as, say, other people who are in large corporations or who head them up. The tax code doesn't tend to favor people like us, but it does them. So maybe that's part of the concern that people have, and that they're using the tool they have, this micro-looting, to sort of send this message.
0: The only thing, Anthony, we're chatting today with Anthony Skelton, who's the professor at University of Western Ontario, the Department of Philosophy. The only thing that I, you know, I'm pushing back on this notion. And by the way, I'm not pushing back at you. I appreciate you helping us understand the philosophy, but there are so many ethical, legal ways in which you can protest. If you want to, you know, try and boycott a store, I mean, gosh, with social media now, the platform people have to voice displeasure, but committing a criminal act to me takes it over the line. I don't care what form of protest it is. We've talked often on this program critical of a lack of enforcement when protesters do step over top of that line, that threshold of legality. And in this case, that seems to me, it's pretty clear that's what's happening.
1: Right. I think you're expressing a perfectly reasonable position, which is that you know, yes, there's room for protest. If people want to protest, they should exercise that right to do so. But there are certain means that we think that are off limits. And maybe for you and for others, theft is not one of them. And if there are lots of other legitimate routes people could take, like you say, social media campaigns or other kinds of campaigns, really, that's the route that they should take. And probably we would want to say, over the long run, if enough numbers sort of swell to support legitimate boycotts or legitimate types of protests, then that will, over the long run, probably improve things more than just this kind of microlearning. But it's also important that you know, as you said, like, there's lots of routes we can take. The issue, I think, for many people is those routes are suddenly becoming a little more constricted or fewer in number. And so they're sort of complaining about, well, is there really room in our political system, our economic system, for people to have legitimate avenues for protesting, say, gouging, price gouging, or, you know, exploitation of workers and so on? Is there enough room for protest against that in our current system? And I think us talking about micro-looting, I think, has the one benefit of raising that kind of important and socially relevant consideration.
0: Well, Anthony, I can tell you this, the text line is abuzz. So people have opinions on this. I appreciate
1: you
0: giving us some explanation and help with the understanding part of it. Thanks for joining our program today.
1: I appreciate you having me. Take care.
0: Okay, Anthony. Anthony Skelton is a professor, again, the University of Western Ontario in the Department of Philosophy. So, I mean, he's not advocating for micro-looting. He's trying to help us understand the philosophy behind it, because it's, to me, it's still, I get people are frustrated. I get prices are high. And I will even give you that some corporations have been found guilty of, I mean, Loblaws, right? They were part of the bread fixing scandal. Have you got your check, by the way? Did you get your bread? You did? Adam got his. That's good. Thumbs up from Adam. I haven't yet. I don't know why. Everybody around me is getting one. But okay, back to the task here. The point is, I'm not saying that there isn't some missteps by big corporations, but I have been raised that you don't steal. And I've spent my whole life enforcing that you don't steal. And I can't find one bit of me that justifies that that's an okay form of protest because you aren't happy with some big corporate entities and what is happening in the world from their standpoint. I want to take a break. We'll come back. I'm going to go through some of your texts here before we get to the bottom of the hour. 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
13: Mosaic, a festival of cultures, is coming to the Queen City June 4th through 6th. 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
0: Welcome back to the show, Evan Bray. Good to have you here. I just want to clarify, because there's a couple of people on the text line that are saying, I can't believe that university professor is justifying it. Anthony Skelton was trying to provide perspective as to what the people who believe micro-looting is okay think. So he wasn't, keep in mind, we called him, right? He's not the expert on this. He's a professor of philosophy who we called to say, have you seen this story? Do you have some thoughts on it? Would you share your thoughts on it? So that's why we brought him onto the program. So just to clarify, because I know there's a couple of people saying, well, he's trying to justify it. I think what he was trying to do is help us understand the mindset of the people who think micro-looting is okay. Micro-looting is stealing, period. My opinion. That, I mean, I don't know how you view it anywhere else, any way else. However, I recognize there are a number of people that are pushing back a little bit on my opinion here, and I'm going to read one for you. This is Dylan in Saskatoon. Dylan says this, when your government stops protecting from corporate greed, you need to protect yourself and your family. And I would argue, this is where he's talking about me, I would argue that a law enforcement officer, me, who can't wrap their head around protecting your family from the wrongdoings of a law that was built to work against you seems like a privilege that a lot of the country does not have. Here's the thing. If this was a conversation about someone who stole food because they hadn't eaten in days and they were trying to feed themselves or their family, I mean, I'll still say stealing is wrong. But that to me is a lot different than if you go online and you look at the people that are talking about micro-looting. These are people who have jobs, but consider themselves activists against the big corporations. They can pay. They have the ability to pay for groceries. They're just trying to get their share back. I view those two things very differently. I'm still not excusing the theft, but the reason, I'll give you an example. I remember taking a shoplifting complaint in my early days of policing at a grocery store in Regina. I got there. The lady had walked out of the store with a shopping cart. All that was in the shopping cart was baby formula and diapers. Now, her intent was to steal. For all intents and purposes, she did. She got caught, but her intent was to walk out of the store without paying. I can still remember The security got the store manager. The store manager ended up giving this lady a box of formula, a package of diapers, didn't want her charged, and we ended up connecting her with services to help her because she was a young mom trying to feed and put diapers on a baby. Micro-looting is different than that. And I'm by no means am I an expert, but I'm the definition that I'm seeing of micro-looting is sticking it to the man, sticking it to the big corporations because they treat us unfair, they price fix, they gouge us. And so whether we're talking about pirating music, sharing Netflix passwords, stealing a book from the library, stealing from a big box store, to me, this is all theft. Tom in Saskatoon suggests micro-looting speaks to the moral decay of society. What else can be justified because you don't like it? How far does it go? Growing up, I remember people feeding their kids fruit while in the store. This is Bob in Regina. Now they're adults and they feel like it's their right. Is it okay for me to micro-loot on my income tax? Sophie? Is there an income level that it's not okay to steal, or can just low income people steal? I really feel like we're conflicting a couple of topics here, because this to me, micro looting is people, it's like a form of protest. It's like a form of getting back what they believe is rightfully theirs. Now, number of people, George and Regina, pointing out Loblaws regularly accused of fraud and price fixing. Although never actually convicted, they did settle some class action lawsuits out of courts. Maybe micro looters are just getting even. That's George in Regina. Thanks to the text. We got a lot of texts on this, a lot of people weighing in. I would say the majority of people are agreeing with me. This is stealing, period. But it's a good conversation. Thank you so much for weighing in on this notion of micro-looting.
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14: I'm Roman Hader with your 980 CJME news update. As could be a week-long heat warning for Regina and most of southern Saskatchewan, based on the forecast, it meets the criteria to stay in place until Sunday. We're looking at highs of 30 degrees or higher until then, with some warm nights around 20. Fire bans have been issued for the Regina area, White City, Pilot Butte, and Balgoni, along with the RMs of Sherwood and Edenwald, are banning outdoor fires, including fire pits and burn barrels. Regina's police chief says several steps are being taken to prevent any more snooping through police databases, but a group of mostly women says it's not enough after a police officer was convicted of snooping through police databases to establish relationships. It didn't take long to sell out the Snowbirds' final performance in Moose Jaw. Organizers say the Snowbirds' hometown event on July 11th sold out in record time. CJME weather, Wednesday mainly sunny and a high of 33, Thursday sunny and a high of 36. That's your 980 CJME news update. I'm Roman Hader.
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0: Jason here with Steffes Auctioneers. Don't miss the land auctions coming up. John Lilac retirement sale in Benson, Saskatchewan. Then we're moving up to the Takur brothers. Look out for approximately 36 quarters in the Strasburg area. Then we're moving down to the RM number 7 Sewers Valley for the Lynn family farm auction. Included there will be 10 oil leases along with their land. We are booking land auctions now into the spring of 2027. For more information, steffesgroup.com, 421-9909.
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0: micro-looting, what we're talking about here today, is something very different. These, for the most part, these are people who have the money. It's just they're so darn mad at these big corporations that they feel like this is the only way they can get a little bit back from them is by taking it. But so many people on the text line are pointing out that all you're doing is really raising the prices for all of us, because a lot of these big grocery stores, these big corporate chains, they build a certain level of theft into their bottom line. That becomes part of their business case. And so that's why their prices are set in a way that it's already built in to absorb. You and I continue to pay for this escalation of theft. By the way, Dylan in Saskatoon, who is kind of challenged me a little bit, he did text me back and he said, I would like to note that I don't disagree with you. It's absolutely stealing. We'll call it what it is. It doesn't mean it's wrong morally if it's wrong legally. You had me and then you lost me, because I still think morally it's not right. I don't know. This could be one of those ones. Maybe we just agree to disagree. And no, I won't share my network's path or my Netflix password with you either. It's another form of micro-looting, apparently. It's on the long list of ways people are stealing from corporations. We had a good chat off the start of the show today with Tom Korski of BlackLock's Reporter. I want to revisit part of that conversation when we come back here on 980 CJME and 650 CKOM.
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1: From the National Newsroom of the Canadian Press, I'm Rob Westgate. Alberta's secession movement is like no other, according to University of Ottawa political science professor André Lecour, who says the movement doesn't have the same characteristics as those outside of Canada. Pointing to separatists elsewhere, like those in the UK and Spain, he says they have a distinct culture, religion, language, or a belief in a different genealogy. Premier Danielle Smith, on the other hand, says Alberta separatists have a decade-long list of resentments with Ottawa over energy and environmental policies.
2: There are no significant secessionist movement that hinge only on financial, fiscal, and economic grievances. Any and all significant secessionist movement starts with nationhood, the idea that members of this movement don't consider themselves to be members of the nation that is embodied by the state.
1: Now, whether those grievances are worth quitting Canada, that'll be tested in an October 19th referendum. Albertans will be asked whether they want to remain in Canada or start the process to hold a binding referendum on separation. A new report from the Canadian Chamber of Commerce says a small group of cities across the country is driving Canada's progress on diversifying its trade, while others fall behind.
3: The report says Calgary, Ottawa, Gatineau, Toronto, Saskatoon, and Kelowna, BC are among the cities making the strongest gains in export diversification beyond the U.S. market. It says many other cities in Canada aren't seeing the same shift, and manufacturing regions in Ontario continue to face weaker overall trade performance. Now, the report says the data suggests many businesses still expect Canada-U.S. trade conditions to stabilize, though trade conditions are likely to remain volatile for the time being. This as the federal government has set out to double non-U.S. exports over the next decade, and the government's spring economic update says non-U.S. goods and services exports increased by $33 billion in 2025 compared to 2024. David Augustine, The Canadian Press.
1: Ontario's Treasury Board says public service employees may be allowed to work remotely during daytime FIFA World Cup matches in Toronto. The move follows calls for more flexible work options during the tournament, citing concerns about increased congestion, ongoing construction, and disrupted sidewalk access. A board spokesperson says while public servants are expected in the workplace 5 days a week, managers can approve temporary remote work requests for situations like World Cup day games. And residents of western New Brunswick town say their lives have been upended by the smells and sounds of a popular potato chip maker, even though the family-owned Covered Bridge says it's taking measures to limit its effect on the community of Woodstock. Susan Ryan and 16 others in the area say they're filing legal claims against the company.
4: All I know is that we've been fighting for a year now to have the buffer zone replaced, and we've asked for different mitigating factors.
1: The company expanded its Woodstock storage site after its previous plant near Heartland burned down 2 years ago. Several residents say they believe the Woodstock production facility was only meant to be temporary. This is the Canadian Press. In sports, Mark Stone and Cole Smith scored. Carter Hart made 20 saves, and the Vegas Golden Knights punched their tickets to the Stanley Cup Final with a 2-1 victory over the visiting Colorado Avalanche. Gabriel Landeskog scored late in the third period for the President's Trophy-winning Avalanche, who were ultimately swept in their best-of-seven Western Conference final. Still on the ice, the Kitchener Rangers defeated the Chicoutimi Sauganines 3-2 at the Memorial Cup tournament in Kelowna, BC. The Rangers, who improved to 3-0, advanced straight to Sunday's final. Now, over to the Diamond, where Jesus Sanchez hit his first career Grand Slam. Ernie Clement and Yohendrick Pinyango hit solo homers as the Toronto Blue Jays beat the visiting Miami Marlins 8-1. And finally, Canadian Shea Gilgeous-Alexander had 32 points and 9 assists as the defending NBA champion Oklahoma City Thunder defeated the visiting San Antonio Spurs 127-114, taking a 3-2 lead in their best-of-7 Western Conference final. From the Canadian Press, I'm Rob Westgate.
5: I'm Roman Hader with your 980 CJME News Update. This could be a week-long heat warning for Regina and most of southern Saskatchewan. Based on the forecast, it meets the criteria to stay in place until Sunday. We're looking at highs of 30 degrees or higher until then, with some warm nights around 20. Fire bans have been issued for the Regina area, White City, Pilot Butte, and Balgonie, along with the RMs of Sherwood and Edenwald, are banning outdoor fires, including fire pits and burn barrels. Regina's police chief says several steps are being taken to prevent any more snooping through police databases, but a group of mostly women says it's not enough after a police officer was convicted of snooping through police databases to establish relationships. It didn't take long to sell out the Snowbirds' final performance in Moose Jaw. Organizers say the Snowbirds' hometown event on July 11th sold out in record time. CJME weather, Wednesday mainly sunny and a high of 33, Thursday sunny and a high of 36. That's your 980 CJME news update. I'm Roman Hader.
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0: Jamie and Locker with you here on the Green Zone on this a red hot Tuesday. It's going to be hot all week throughout the province of Saskatchewan. I'm just wondering if we'll see any thunderstorm activity over.
1: Are you doing?
0: What do you mean? What am I doing? I just said I'm curious to see if that happens at all. You know how it works.
1: On the flooding.
0: Gets hot and sometimes
1: you want to throw locusts into the mix here.
0: We've hantavirus and Ebola are happening. I don't think we need to worry about the locusts right now. Although nothing is in the forecast when it comes to rain, so I know some of the ag sector will be happy to dry some things out to storm through.
1: Yeah, this is left. This is good because we're behind with the seeding, are we not? So this should speed things up a little bit.
0: May long would have been a great weekend for it. Unfortunately for the snow and rain that was going on and some flooding around the province, that wasn't happening, but a little bit of a dry spell here with still a little bit of moisture left in the ground for the ag sector. Jamie and Locker with you here on the Green Zone. Pittsburgh Penguins today, Lock, announced that Evgeny Malkin is coming back for one more year, his 21st season in the National Hockey League for Evgeny Malkin. It's a one-year deal, about $5.5 million. So another reduction to his salary. He and Sidney Crosby have been in the league.
1: That's more than I thought he'd make, actually. I thought they were going to like lowball him.
0: Of course, he was the second overall selection of the Pittsburgh Penguins. But when you look
1: at it, he's 40 in August. Okay.
0: 61 points and 50. He's still a point-a-game player at 40 years old going into the next season. So
1: he didn't start great this year, but he had a good like back end of the season.
0: So Evgeny Malkin back for one more year with the Pittsburgh Penguins. We're going to take you to Montreal, NHL.com. Sean Farrell with us here on the Green Zone. Sean, there was so much about that game that made me angry last night. I don't know where you want to start. If you want to start with the officiating, the offside review on the 3-2 goal for Montreal, or on the fact that Montreal has stopped shooting the puck in the last two games, like game 7 against the Tampa Bay Lightning.
1: Game 7 against the Sabres.
0: Buffalo. Where do you want to start? Pick your own adventure, Sean, when it comes to frustration for Montreal Canadian fans.
2: Well, the one that matters is the shots. The officiating, that always goes both ways, ultimately. The shot lack of shots, it's just fascinating how few opportunities they're getting to shoot, but they're actually getting opportunities. And that's two straight games that they were in overtime. And, the Canadians said they could have won those all three games at this point. It's that close, but obviously getting more shots is something that they're going to have to find a way to get through.
1: Sean, clearly the Hurricanes are targeting Hudson. And he's not the biggest guy. Have you got any durability concerns about Lane?
2: No, not really. Barring the fact that he gets injured on a hit, that's the big concern. You got to be able to hit him, and he still is hard to get to. He sure took one in overtime from Carrier, but that's over the line, obviously. And you mentioned the officiating. Well, there's one that might have gotten away, but you know how it is in overtime too, right? Things are a lot looser because you
0: should it be though, Sean?
2: That flow.
0: Like should it be put the whistles away because the non-call trip on Lane Hudson and then not calling too many men.
1: That was bizarre.
0: Both those non-calls, like sometimes it's just too much in the put the whistles away and let them play category.
2: Well, it's damned if you do, damned if you don't. And the chance that you hear in the building, it's actually kind of pathetic, you know, to always hear that same chant when the referees blow something. But again, I don't think the referees are the problem for the Canadians right now. It's the Carolina Hurricanes, and as Martini St. Louis was saying today, you know, the deeper you get in the playoffs, you realize the harder it gets. And you're down to the final four, and the Canadians are in that group, and they're going to have to find a way to solve what Carolina's doing, because what they couldn't do in the first game, they're sure doing it in games two and three. No, I was just going to say, it looks more like the Hurricanes that swept the first two rounds. As opposed to that game one performance. That first period in game one was bizarre, the way the Hurricanes played.
1: At the end of the day, you said it. You're down to the final four teams. The Habs are here because, you know, they won the first two rounds, albeit they did it the difficult way. What do you like about the Habs game right now? Because they do have some moments here, Sean.
2: Yeah. Well, you know, you have to remember that this is a team that does have game breakers, you know. So when they're down a goal or the game is tied, you know, look at what Caulfield's been able to do all year. The go-ahead goals that he's scored, he's up among the all-time leaders in a season, you know, for playoffs and regular season games. So that's clutch. And that's something that they can count on. Again, like, one of the things about this team that's fascinating is that it's a style of hockey that the fans and Canadian fans haven't seen for decades. You know, they've got a 100-point guy, they got a 50-goal scorer, they've got a virtuoso defenseman. And Dovis is, you know, through all of this, he's been, it's been really impressive what he's been able to do. And he's also a big part of why the Canadians were in game two and game three and within striking distance of winning those games.
0: Sean Farrell joining us, covering the Montreal Canadiens for NHL.com. Do we see Brendan Gallagher in this series or not? Providing some veteran leadership, some moxie, and of course he's one of the fan favorites in Montreal. Or do you think Marty St. Louis continues to have him in the press box?
2: Well, that is a wild card in the deck. That said, I think he's going to continue with the lineup he put out there last night. I think that Joe Valeno will stay in the lineup, and Oliver Kapanen will be a healthy scratch. But I don't think he's going to change the lineup. That said, I mean, he's, you know, that is something that could happen. If it did happen, it would certainly be to spark something. But I don't know that sparking anything is really the Canadiens' problem right now. They've got to just find a way to get to get quicker, to get up to the tempo that the Hurricanes are playing, because they're aggressive. They're very aggressive, and the problem is they're so good at it that they don't really open up the weakness, you know, that you can counterattack on. It's really something to watch what the Canadians have gone through in the playoffs because of the styles of games that they've had to play with the three different opponents. And they've obviously got to find a way to get some shots, not just shots through, but, you know, maybe take some more shots. You know, that's something that the Hurricanes concentrate on, and certainly has paid off for them in a number of cases.
1: You bring up quickness, and I was interested to see how, like, the difference between the Montreal Canadiens and the Carolina Hurricanes on how they activate their defense. And you've got two very different sort of styles on how they transition from the back end. And Lane Hutson showed it last night that there is some speed back there. But we had a Green Zone Lounge conversation earlier about who might be faster on the Montreal Canadiens. Is it Lane? Is he one of the fastest guys on the team?
2: Actually, one of the fastest guys on the team is Mike Matheson.
1: Okay.
2: He's a heck of a skater. Lane is just dogged in his pursuit of the puck and opponents. He's quick. Fast, I don't know about fast, but quickness is important too, and that's something that he's able to use to his advantage.
0: Sean Farrell joining us, NHL.com. We'll cover on the Montreal Canadiens as we get set for tomorrow, game number 4 in Montreal. Is it coming down to just a team that has played 17 games against a team that has played 11 in the Stanley Cup playoffs?
1: Well, and the Hurricanes roll their lines.
0: Yeah.
1: They roll their lines too.
2: Yeah, and that's something that Marty would like to do, but you know, as pointing out to a colleague today, the fourth line matchup on the between the Canadiens and the Hurricanes is not working out that well. The Canadiens' fourth line with Doc and Bolduc, and it was Kapanen and now Valeno, have 1 point, and that's a goal by Bolduc in the past 7 games. So the way that that fourth line for the Hurricanes is playing right now, that's a matchup that that could really make an impact for the Canadiens if they could break through and maybe offer a bit of that secondary scoring.
0: How was the weekend in Montreal? The Victoire win, then it's Grand Prix weekend, and then Game 3 of the Stanley Cup final.
1: Did you Airbnb your place?
0: Eastern Conference final.
2: Yeah, it was the crossroads of the sports world this weekend, right? So, yeah, that was a nice touch, having the Montreal Victoire at Bell Center and having them show off the Walters Cup, and particularly to have a spotlight moment for Marie-Philippe Poulin, who's just adored here at home in Montreal.
0: Well, Sean, we'll leave it there. Thanks for your time. Enjoy Game 4 tomorrow.
2: You too, guys. All the best, man.
1: Thanks, Sean.
0: That is Sean Farrell, NHL.com, covering the Montreal Canadiens as we continue here on the Green Zone. You're still going 7 with this series?
1: Yeah.
0: I'm almost thinking this might be the Hurricanes in 5, like the way
1: The Habs will bounce back.
0: I hope so. I want to see Montreal in the Stanley Cup
1: final. The Habs are done tonight.
0: But my goodness.
1: Habs are out.
0: Oh,
1: like it's over.
0: You're trying to counter jinx this, aren't you?
1: No.
0: You're hoping that you McKinnon's say that and then
1: hurt. McCarr's hurt. They're playing frantic. They're not. They don't look good. Like, this looks like a completely different team.
0: Vegas touch the trophy tonight for the Clarence Campbell Cup?
1: Who cares?
0: Dumbest tradition in sports is not touching the division winning or conference championship trophy. 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
0: Jamie Locker with you in the Green Zone. Locker, every time I bring up Canada against the United States, you like give the you make that noise. It's going to be the quarterfinal.
1: Where are you going with this?
0: Are you aggravated that it's Canada in the U.S.?
1: It's Kachuk again. I got to watch that.
0: But what if they beat them like 4-0? Because the Americans have not played well in this tournament. They have a very young lineup, too.
1: I know how that works.
0: Hmm?
1: I know how that works.
0: So, do you think
1: they should win, which means
0: the U.S. will win?
1: Yeah.
0: No. I'll take as much joy as I possibly can over Canada beating the United States after the States played like the Montreal Canadiens in the gold medal game and, you know, Connor McDavid overplayed it, which ended up on a odd man rush the other way for a game-winning goal for the American side. So, I imagine you think Celebrini and Crosby have to be, like, they are going to be up for the quarterfinal game against the United States.
1: But I wonder if that can work against you sometimes, right? Like, if you're...
0: Like, these two line up side by side, it's not even close.
1: You need to play loose as well, right? You can't overplay. I think that's what we're watching in this Vegas Abs series right now. You're seeing a team that should be dominating and they're losing and they're playing frantic and you can tell they're losing.
0: Panic is set in.
1: They're losing their game, right? And they're letting Vegas disrupt the, you know, how they approach the game, right? And so.
0: So we have Canada and the United States quarterfinal action on Thursday at the World Hockey Championship.
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28: 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This could be a week-long heat warning for Regina and most of southern Saskatchewan. Based on the forecast, it meets the criteria to stay in place until Sunday. We're looking at highs of 30 degrees or higher until then, with some warm nights around 20. Fire bans have been issued for the Regina area, White City, Pilot Butte, and Balgoni, along with the RMs of Sherwood and Edenwald, are banning outdoor fires, including fire pits and burn barrels. Regina's police chief says several steps are being taken to prevent any more snooping through police databases, but a group of mostly women says it's not enough after a police officer was convicted of snooping through police databases to establish relationships. It didn't take long to sell out the Snowbirds' final performance in Moose Jaw. Organizers say the Snowbirds' hometown event on July 11th sold out in record time. CJME weather, Wednesday mainly sunny and a high of 33. Thursday sunny and a high of 36. That's your 980 CJME News Update. I'm Roman Hader.
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0: 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Hungry for a playoff win. 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
11: Click on to the other side, yeah.
12: Jamie and Locker with you on this Tuesday afternoon. Thanks for joining us on the Green Zone. Britton Gray will be up just past 5 o'clock to give you a rundown on the day's events at Rough Riders Training Camp. Yes, there are 3 days left. Tomorrow, Thursday, Friday at Mosaic Stadium. They start practice around 9:30, though you want to be there probably if you want to actually watch some practice before the end, because the end time can vary.
13: Oh, will they have a pad stay tomorrow?
12: They might.
13: Because they haven't had pad stay the last couple of days,
12: I
13: right?
12: I don't think so. So maybe tomorrow might be a...
13: Pad stay is more fun to watch practice, in my opinion.
12: It's a little more physical.
13: Yeah.
12: Actually, it's a lot more physical than just shorts and jerseys. So the Rough Riders back at 9:30. You want to get there around 10-ish or so is when team drills really start firing off a little bit. They ended early today. I think it was like 11:20 or something like
13: too
12: that.
13: Hot.
12: They were already done. They were running, like they have the clock on each session, and they were ending sessions.

0: well before that clock hit zero. Like 10 minutes for this session, there was 3 minutes left, and they were rolling to the next one. So
1: who monitors that? Is it the CFL?
0: On what?
1: Because they have rules. They have specific rules mandating them for practice time, how long they can go, right? Do they have to check in with the CFL?
0: Not necessarily in training camp.
1: Okay.
0: Because training camp, it is, you're doing meetings all night, all those types of things. In the regular season, it's 4.5 hours. You have the players with the coaches for 4.5 hours.
1: Okay.
0: And that is the rule. So they usually start at about 9, and then players and coaches done at 1:30-ish.
1: Yeah, okay.
0: Because there's been times where the head coach, I forget what year it was, but the Riders had a quarterback's coach who had spent most of his career in the States, and he did not understand this at all. He's used to having no limitations on how much coaches and players can do meetings and on-field work.
1: Well, the NFL guys talk about this all the time.
0: And they had to sit there
1: all day.
0: Almost every practice, it was, you're done. Like, you have to get off. They can stay out there and work together, but you got to get your butt off the field, coach. Because they can, and hey, a player doesn't have to complain, but if a player did complain about it, because you'd feel, if the coach is out there, you'd feel obligated to stay out there, right?
1: Yeah.
0: When the time's supposed to be up. So I can't remember the coach's name, but it was a QB coach who loved doing extra work after practice, but he pushed the limit a little bit on that 4.5 rule. Which,
1: is there fines?
0: I'll be honest, that get rid of the rule.
1: It's kind of stupid.
0: Make it 8 hours. That's what started way back in the day when guys had
1: day jobs. Make extra money because they're, you know,
0: that's not happening anymore. The minimum salary is 60 grand.
1: You don't have to.
0: They can work 8 hours with their coaches.
1: You don't have to work at the car dealership to offset your pay
0: or teach gym class.
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1: From the National Newsroom of the Canadian Press, I'm Rob Westgate. Experts say Alberta's secession movement is different from those elsewhere around the globe.
2: University of Ottawa political science professor Andre Lacour says Alberta's separatist movement is different from those seen in places like the UK and Spain. Lacour says separatist movements abroad are often driven by distinct language, religion, culture, or ancestry, traits he says Alberta separatists don't share. University of Toronto professor Andrew McDougall says the movement is instead fueled by long-standing frustrations with Ottawa over energy and environmental policies. Premier Danielle Smith says those grievances have built up for more than a decade. Albertans will test that frustration in an October 19th referendum, where voters will decide whether to stay in Canada or begin the process toward a binding vote on separation. David Augustine, The Canadian Press.
1: There is a new report out that says a small group of cities across the country are driving Canada's progress on diversifying its trade beyond the U.S. Coming from the Chamber of Commerce, the report specifies Calgary, Ottawa-Gatineau, Toronto, Saskatoon, and Kelowna as the cities making the most gains. It also says the numbers suggest that many businesses still expect Canada-U.S. trade conditions to stabilize, though they're likely to remain volatile for the time being. Could mediation be the answer to deadlock negotiations between Nova Scotia's government and a union representing its striking long-term care workers? Well, Christina Sweeney with QP says it offered to go to mediation over the weekend, but she says they didn't receive an answer until Monday night, and even then, the province included too many stipulations. The roughly 3,500 workers have been on strike for 6 weeks, with pay being the main issue in the labor dispute. Locals in the western New Brunswick community of Woodstock say their lives have been upended by a popular potato chip maker and the smells and sounds it produces. Covered Bridge says it is planting trees, building a fence, and taking other measures to limit its effect on the community. Still, a group of 17 residents, including Susan Ryan, have filed legal claims alleging significant and ongoing disruption to their lives.
3: Construction took place a week ago, after the news of our lawsuit went public. Up until that point in time, nothing had been done.
1: In a statement earlier this month, the vice president of the family-owned business, Brooke Dickinson, said the company started taking steps last year and would continue this spring, adding that the facility was in full compliance with municipal and provincial rules. And finally, overseas for an update on the conflict in the Middle East, Israeli officials say they have targeted and killed the new leader of Hamas's military wing in a series of airstrikes in Gaza City. The death is being announced less than 2 weeks after his predecessor was announced killed. Family members of a man called Mohammed O'Day say he was killed in the airstrike, but they did not confirm whether he was the leader of the military wing. Israel's defense minister says he was one of the architects of the horrific October 7th, 2023 attacks. This is the Canadian Press. In sports, you could call it a big bounce-back effort from the Toronto Blue Jays, who posted an 8-1 victory over the Miami Marlins. Jesus Sanchez punctuated a productive 6-run sixth inning with his first career grand slam. The series finale rubber match is set for later today in Toronto. Now over to the ice, where the Vegas Golden Knights have punched their tickets to the Stanley Cup Final after a 2-1 win over the visiting Colorado Avalanche. Mark Stone and Cole Smith scoring for the Knights, while Carter Hart made 20 saves in net. Over to Switzerland, where Canada ended the preliminary round at the World Men's Hockey Championship with a 3-2 comeback win over Czechia. Sidney Crosby assisted on 2 goals from Macklin Celebrini, while John Tavares scored the winner. And finally, the Boston Celtics' Joe Mazzulla has been named the NBA's Coach of the Year for the 25-26 season. That's after guiding the Celtics to the number 2 seed in the Eastern Conference. From the Canadian Press, I'm Rob Westgate.
4: I'm Roman Hader with your 980 CJME News Update. As could be a week-long heat warning for Regina and most of southern Saskatchewan, based on the forecast, it meets the criteria to stay in place until Sunday. We're looking at highs of 30 degrees or higher until then, with some warm nights around 20. Fire bans have been issued for the Regina area, White City, Pilot Butte, and Balgoni, along with the RMs of Sherwood and Edenwald, are banning outdoor fires, including fire pits and burn barrels. Regina's police chief says several steps are being taken to prevent any more snooping through police databases, but a group of mostly women says it's not enough after a police officer was convicted of snooping through police databases to establish relationships. It didn't take long to sell out the Snowbirds' final performance in Moose Jaw. Organizers say the Snowbirds' hometown event on July 11th sold out in record time. CJME weather, Wednesday mainly sunny and a high of 33. Thursday sunny and a high of 36. That's your 980 CJME News Update. I'm Roman Hader.
0: 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Opinions. It's what makes the Green Zone the most listened to sports show in the province. The Green Zone with Jamie and Locker. 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

0: Jamie Locker with you here on this Tuesday afternoon. Our Green Zone Saskatoon sports reporter with something new from the Saskatoon Berries. Head coach Joe Carnahan has confirmed that Carter Beck will not be back with the Berries this summer. The star outfielder, of course, has been a sensation over the first 2 years of the Saskatoon Berries' existence at Cairns Field in Saskatoon, but won't be able to see him this summer. And it's good news. Carter Beck apparently has been given an invite to the MLB Combine, which will run in mid-June. Of course,
1: good for him.
0: Estevan, Saskatchewan-born Carter Beck has been great at college, great in the WCBL, and someone to watch out for the upcoming MLB draft. So he'll be taking part in the Combine, but won't be a member of the Berries this year. That's from our Scott Roblin chatting with the head coach of the Saskatoon Berries. Of course, it is summer, 30-degree temperatures, and we are right around the corner from football season. So let's begin our preview series with a stop in Edmonton with a color analyst on Chet 880 in Edmonton. Dave Kemp, did I get that right, Dave? Is it 880 Ched? Ched 880?
2: Oh, my gosh. You worked at the mighty 630 Ched. Of course it would be 880 Ched.
0: Oh, okay, and I'm just making sure that I didn't flip anything around on
1: I wasn't sure either, if I'm being honest.
0: But, Dave.
2: That's okay. That's okay.
0: I'm just happy I didn't say 630 Ched. Dave, the Edmonton Elks, five straight seasons out of the playoffs. Does the drought end in 2026?
2: Oh, here you go, trying to pin me down.
0: Let's get the season started with an easy prediction, Dave. No?
2: Yes. It ends this year. It ends this year. I don't know how it's going to look, but it will end this year.
1: So Cody Fajardo was definitely somebody to pay attention to made some noise in the preseason. What are you seeing, Dave? Do you like what you're seeing? Are you concerned about what you're seeing on the quarterback side of things in Edmonton for the Elks?
2: I don't think I'm concerned about the quarterback situation with the Elks. I think Cody Fajardo deserves a lot of rope because he is the one that kind of got the team back on the rails last year. He's a big catalyst as far as the belief and leadership that was missing from this team. And I think he was a key cog to sign back here. And, you know, look, I think I would describe the offense as, you know, you've got to be patient with it. You know, I've watched camp, pretty much all of camp from day one, and we've seen ups and downs. They started very well, and then they had some lulls, and then they had a better week one, end of week one, and they had a bad scrimmage, came back and had, a good 3 days before heading to Victoria and playing the preseason game in Langford. And I know Cody Fajardo was 2 for 6 for 26 yards. So it wasn't a splendid performance in the first two drives of the game, although he did lead them down to get a field goal. But there's new pieces. There's Austin Mack that's come in. There's Joe Robustelli that's come in. Of course, Ryder fans know about him.
1: Found Money.
0: Found Money is his nickname, by the way, if you want to borrow that.
2: Oh,
0: is
2: it? Okay. We'll get used to it. be calling his name a lot, I think, or I hope anyway. And you got a revamped offensive line. You got Justin Rankin back. So I think, look, the saying in camp, and you guys know this, the defense is always ahead of the offense in camp, and I think that's what we're seeing. This defense was relatively unchanged except for the signing of Malik Kearney. I think for the offense, you know, I see enough high ceiling potential to be encouraged, right? And that being said as well, and let me add to that, Taylor Powell is a pretty good backup option as well if they need to use that option at some point down the line too. And we'll leave it at that.
0: Well, this offseason, people were asking about Jake Maier going to Ottawa. Well, who should the Riders get if Jake Maier leaves? And I said Taylor Powell out of the Hamilton Tiger Cats. So he's been impressive. Well, he was. He was 13 of 14 in that preseason game. He was humming against the BC Lions. Now he was taking on a load of backups for BC. But Man, yeah. I've been we haven't seen a lot of him because Bo Levi Mitchell's been healthy for 2 years in Hamilton, but I don't know. What have you seen in camp from the backup?
2: So tell me if I'm wrong, Jamie. Does he not remind you of a Ricky Ray with better mobility?
0: Ooh, that is a high ceiling to give Taylor Powell. But sure, if you want to go that route.
2: But the ball usually goes where it needs to go, right? What I liked about the preseason game, and you're right, I mean, the quality of opponent, you know, it's preseason, though. Like, what are you supposed to do, right? Quite often, you're facing uneven kind of matchups and uneven lineups, right? But what I liked from Taylor Powell is he's very pocket poised, good pocket presence. He reads the defense as well. The ball goes to where it needs to go. And there was a few throws where he was throwing behind receivers, and the touchdown to Austin Mack. Mack had to turn around and catch the football in the deep corner of the end zone. So I go, okay. So it was 13 of 14 for 160 yards. At the same time, you know, he almost missed some throws too, so he can get even better, right? So I think Taylor Powell is as a sneaky good signing by Ed Hervey, and I think Elks fans can look at the quarterback depth and feel, I think, more comforted that QB2 is Taylor Powell, right? And that doesn't mean that you know that Cody Fajardo is under immense pressure, right? I mean, I think this is still his team, and I still think he's more than good enough to lead this offense, of course. But you know, when you have Powell on the bench there, and I think if you need to go to him, obviously injury wise, but you know, I think I would expect Cody Fajardo to get off to a, you know, hopefully a good start, and at least not hurt the team, you know, with sacks and turnovers. And, you know, but if things happen injury wise, you have a comfort level with Taylor Powell on the bench.
1: So it's no secret. It in the past years, it's been a bit of a gong show. The organization has gone through a lot. So I'm curious, Dave, just maybe you can highlight one thing that you've seen improve, but what was the biggest area of concern from last season that you may have had that you think that the team has done a decent job of addressing in this offseason, and maybe you're seeing improvements?
2: Well, I think I will look right to the offensive line for sure, because that was, I think, the biggest area of need. And you bring in Colter Woodmansey, who was one of the best interior guards. I know he was the center, kind of lost his job at center in Hamilton, but played really well as the guard and at the guard spot. But he has come in with, you know, with leadership and that kind of that nasty edge you have to play with on that O-line. And then you got a couple who I would call a little bit, you know, on the unproven side, but boy, they have a good potential. And the ceiling, I think, is high with Brendan Bordner, who's the right tackle, and Jordan Murray, or the left tackle rather, and Jordan Murray, the right tackle. Then you got a center battle between David Beard and Mark Cordy. Whoever loses that battle becomes the sixth O-lineman, and it's been pretty close, but I would say David Beard has that edge. And then you got, you know, Carter O'Donnell, who's coming back after a partial season after a few years in the NFL. So that's the biggest area of need, followed by the receiving core. They just needed to get more receivers that are more reliable, and that, you know, you're not so reliant on maybe one or two. That they can have options. They can go to Mack. They can go to Robustelli. They can go to Kayon Julian Grant. You know, there's some good battles with young receivers. This is probably the best group of young receivers I've seen at camp for the Elks in a number of years. So that's been good. And simply, guys, if Justin Rankin didn't have a monster game, this offense, they were not doing anything, you know, and that has to change. And Rankin is a focal point, obviously. But there has to be other options other than Justin Rankin. There has to be other answers, and we just didn't see enough of it. So, you know, how does it look next Saturday in Ottawa for the opener? That'll be interesting, right? Because I still think, you know, even though it's the same coordinator with a lot of same pieces, there's enough new pieces to, you know, kind of maybe have a little bit of bumps in the road kind of thing. But, yeah, I mean, I think this offense for sure was the number one priority for Ed Hervey, especially up front.
0: Dave Campbell, 880 Chad in Edmonton, color analyst here on the Green Zone as we take a stop on Edmonton preview their season. CFL Fantasy new this year. Drafts going on as we speak. I'm actually debating if I get the number one pick going Justin Rankin over Nathan Rourke. Like I am that big of a fan of Justin Rankin, the running back of the Edmonton Elks. He had so passing, like receiving, rushing. He can do it all. Or should I just go with Nathan Rourke if I get the first overall pick?
2: Here's a question. Is the CFL using PPR?
0: They have to be. If they aren't, I will riot.
2: Pick Rankin. I mean, he could get 800 yards receiving along with 1,200 yards rushing, right? Like, that's how good he is. Now, that's a high ceiling, I know. But, I mean, he was threatening that last year. And, I mean, at one point he was, I think for five straight games, he was their leading receiver. So, it's hard, though. You look at Nathan Rourke, but, you know, he does throw the odd interceptions, right?
0: The rushing, you know, all the stuff there.
2: Yeah, it's hard, right? And, you wonder how many touchdowns Nathan Rourke's going to get, like, at, you know, because if they're inside the five, do they go to Chase Bryce? You know, like, I don't know. So it's a tough one. It's a coin flip. But, you know, I'm going to be biased and say you better pick Justin Rankin.
1: Dave, we have to be quick with this one. Are CFL fans at Edmonton upset at all about any of the potential changes coming down from Stu?
2: I don't have enough time for this one.
0: So is that a yes?
2: I think I will quote our in-game analyst, Blake Dermott, who used to play for the team and two-time Grey Cup champion. I'm glad it's a year away so I don't have to think about it. So I think that's been a lot of what Elks fans feel about it. So it is a lot of change. It's hard to wrap your head around all of this. I mean, there's rule changes this year that I honestly, guys, haven't really dug in enough. But, you know, I'll do that later on tonight. But
0: I was just going to say there's a media call with the league on that tonight. If you didn't get the email, Dave, I can send it to you.
2: I'll be there.
0: Okay.
2: I'll be half listening like I always do.
0: And we'll be the trying to figure out when are you supposed to start the 35-second play clock? Because it seems like it's
1: supposed to start as soon as the play's over. What are you doing?
0: It seems like it depends on the timer on when that 35-second play clock starts. But
1: they better figure it out.
2: We have work to do, right?
0: Yeah.
2: We have work to do, for sure. But, yeah, I think it's an interesting year because it's 2026, and this is, like, I look at practice. So, okay, this is last time we'll see the 55, last time the goalposts are at the front. The funny thing is, I think Langford did have, at Starlight Stadium, I think they did have 15-yard end zone, so we got a head start on that.
0: There you go. that's what Stu says. Oh, the field will now fit in all the parks now with these changes. That's the good thing. Although now that we're going to get texts and calls again about how stupid Stuart Johnston is, as we've had for the last year. Dave, we'll leave it there, and I guess I'll see you on our media debrief tonight on the new rules.
2: Look forward to it. I'll be the one half paying attention.
0: Right on, Dave. Okay. I'll take care of the other half for you tonight. This is 980 CJME and 650 CKOM.
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0: Jamie and Locker with you in the Green Zone. I don't think Dave Campbell wanted to give us a prediction on if the Elks are going to make the playoffs or not.
1: Picked up on that, eh?
0: But he said yes. He might be contractually obligated to do it. All I know is this. Four teams out of the West are probably going to make the playoffs. I could see the crossover again. And
1: you like the Elks this year?
0: It's going to be BC and Saskatchewan at the top.
1: Yeah.
0: And flip a coin for Winnipeg, Calgary, and Edmonton.
1: The West is going to be pretty heated this year.
0: Absolutely it is.
1: Yeah.
0: I'm not sure about Toronto. And I'm not sure Ottawa can flip the script that quickly.
1: That's all dependent on Chad.
0: And then in Montreal, it's the health of Davis Alexander, Hamilton. I'm feeling okay about Hamilton.
1: There's no real, like, dog this year.
0: No, no. There shouldn't be. I think this is going to be a very competitive 2026 across the Canadian Football League in the last...
1: with all nine teams.
0: In the last bastion of 110 yards of football action.
1: You should have said, do you think the Edmonton Elks will make the playoffs in 2027?
0: You have an 89% chance of that being right. Oh, that poor coach of the guy who misses the playoffs.
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31: I'm Roman Hader with your 980 CJME news update. This could be a week-long heat warning for Regina and most of southern Saskatchewan. Based on the forecast, it meets the criteria to stay in place until Sunday. We're looking at highs of 30 degrees or higher until then, with some warm nights around 20. Fire bans have been issued for the Regina area, White City, Pilot Butte, and Balgonie, along with the RMs of Sherwood and Edenwald, are banning outdoor fires, including fire pits and burn barrels. Regina's police chief says several steps are being taken to prevent any more snooping through police databases, but a group of mostly women says it's not enough after a police officer was convicted of snooping through police databases to establish relationships. It didn't take long to sell out the Snowbirds' final performance in Moose Jaw. Organizers say the Snowbirds' hometown event on July 11th sold out in record time. CJME weather, Wednesday mainly sunny and a high of 33, Thursday sunny and a high of 36. That's your 980 CJME news update. I'm Roman Hader.
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0: Jamie and Locker with you on a Tuesday afternoon.
1: Oh, it's Tuesday, that's right.
0: Okay. Tony has his predictions already set for the CFL season. Riders will finish first, BC second, Edmonton third. So that would put the Elks in the playoffs. Calgary fourth, Winnipeg fifth, and Ottawa won. They did spend a lot of money, but they did last year as well. It didn't work. Hamilton two, Montreal three, Toronto fourth. How it's going to go.
1: I think Tony's right. I think Ottawa's going to be better, but are they going to be that much
0: better?
1: The
0: best team in the East?
1: I don't know about that.
0: Not seeing that.
1: That would surprise me.
0: Meanwhile, some breaking NFL news out of the Green Bay Packers, and it's not good. Josh Jacobs' name has come up with an investigation that has been going on in Wisconsin, the running back, star running back of the Green Bay Packers. And he's apparently turned himself into police and today was booked on the following charges as a result of the investigation in Hobart Lawrence Police Department. That is battery, domestic violence, criminal damage to property, domestic abuse, disorderly conduct, domestic abuse, strangulation and suffocation, as well as intimidation of a victim. So that's the five bookings on running back Josh Jacobs of the Green Bay Packers. as he apparently turned himself into police today. And again, we will see how the National Football League investigation will handle this going into the 2026 season. But that is major charges against the running back of the Green Bay Packers.
1: They don't have the best record on handling situations like that.
0: They do not. No, they don't.
1: Neither does hockey.
0: So this isn't the first and won't be the last, unfortunately, when it comes to the National Football League dealing with charges like this. But that's the latest on Josh Jacobs. As we continue here on the Green Zone on this Tuesday afternoon, well, the topic for Truth or Trash Tuesday, it's the old adage. Let them play. Put the whistles away and let them play come playoff time. Is that truth or trash?
5: I'm here to reveal the nasty truth.
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0: Each and every Tuesday, we play Truth or Trash. So you hear it all the time, Locker. Nah, let them play. Put the whistles away. Let them play.
1: I got to be honest. I've been guilty of it.
0: Especially when it's your team that gets called with a penalty. All the time. You're like, oh, come on. Why are you calling that in the overtime of the Stanley Cup playoffs? Come on. What are we doing?
1: I'm self-aware enough to admit that that's probably been a thing in my household.
0: But I am trash on this all the way. And last night is the perfect example of why. On why the refs...
1: I'm on the fence still.
0: ...have to call. Here's the thing that drives me nuts, because they'll put the whistles away. They won't call anything. Trippings, hookings, holds. Apparently too many men on the ice. We won't call that one last night. But don't you dare accidentally flip the puck over the glass.
1: Yeah, that doesn't make a lot of sense.
0: Because that one's automatic. They can't decide. It's like, okay, now you have a penalty. And it's the only penalty that'll happen. They'll play three overtimes and there'll be one penalty and it'll be puck over glass delay a game because somebody tried to chip it and it got on edge and flipped over the glass. And it was clearly accidental.
1: The penalties that are a little more difficult to negotiate when they are doing the, we're putting the whistles away. It's overtime. It's the playoffs. This is a big game. We don't want to dictate the outcome of the game, which whether or not they're willing to admit it, that's a conversation that they have. We do not want to play a part in how this thing, we want the teams to decide this on the ice. We don't want to be a part of the decision.
0: Tim Peel open mic'd it, Locker.
1: Yeah, it's part of the game.
0: And he got fired for it.
1: But the thing that I find, the penalties that I find difficult that I'm okay to go away are the interference type penalties, right? The open ice hit type penalties. The maybe a little bit of a higher hit in the corner, right? Those type of penalties.
0: Those are the ones you have to call.
1: No.
0: If you hit a guy in the head, what do you mean? No.
1: Okay.
0: You
1: I'm not talking about hitting a head.
0: Well, that's what you said. High hit in the corner. They're only calling it if you hit him in the head.
1: Well, it's a clear head shot, then you have to call it. But so
0: just call it straight. If it's a hook, it's a hook. If he tripped him, he tripped him. Like not calling that trip last night.
1: That one was bad. That's where I'm agreeing with you.
0: But don't want to get in the way of the game. No, don't want to interfere.
1: But I think you are part of the problem when you are trying to even up then. Because then you like how do you justify not calling that penalty and then not calling an obvious penalty 5-10 minutes down the road?
0: If there's a gambling site that does next penalty, you know, like if there's a penalty in overtime on one team on a trip, like I would pound the team that had the power play. They're going to get called next because the refs always do the even up thing. Well, yeah. let's try to give them a power play now to make it fair.
1: And it's interesting too. This is an interesting take from Chris. He just texted this in. That was a blatant too many men by the Habs last night in overtime. Karma got him. So here's the thing. I don't agree with that because there were, I think, more missed calls on Carolina's side. Like Carolina got away with more last night, which is rare in the Bell. In overtime, I thought if you were calling the game, would you agree?
10: Mm-hmm.
1: If you were calling the game by the book, now that the Hurricanes got away with more.
10: I don't think that would have been too many men, because if they were on the, that play wouldn't have happened. I think they might have still been on the power play from the trip. From that too many men call.
1: See, and that's where you can start to break down the game and go, okay, you are having an impact on the outcome.
10: Absolutely they are.
1: Right.
10: By trying to stay out of it, they are impacting it.
1: Yeah, I agree. Just call the game.
10: And
1: But let it get more physical. Does that make sense? I'm okay with more physicality and not trying to even up or control the game from that perspective.
10: Well, you got to call Gooley on the interference on Stahl? No.
1: See, that's
10: you wouldn't have called that. It was clearly interference.
1: I might have said, okay, you could probably get it.
10: No, that was a good call. You had to call that one. He didn't even try to avoid Stahl. He was just like boink. And he didn't have the puck. You have to call that one. The even up. What are we doing? On goaltender interference. And that's the other thing. Just take one guy. Stop the even up stuff. One guy.
1: That one would have been, that should have upset Hab fans. I know it did. Because Walker clearly went in, took out Dobish. That was intentional. And when have you seen a player take out a goalie and not eat a couple? It's not going to happen.
10: Take a shot after a whistle.
1: So you got to let that guy, and nobody, it wasn't like the whole team piled on Walker. It was one guy.
10: Yeah.
1: Was it Dobson? It was one guy that jumped on him and popped him.
10: 1-877-332-8255 is the fan line. Or do you like the officiating staying out of the way? It's Truth or Trash Tuesday. Let them play. Put the whistles away. Let them play hockey. 1-877-332-8255. But it just... Oof, does it drive me crazy?
1: Let me read Alex's text here.
10: Obvious penalties being called.
1: There's no call. The game versus let them play in hockey, especially playoff hockey, a penalty has to meet one of two requirements. Alex, are you a ref? Take away a scoring chance or breakout, injure or attempt to injure somebody. Those conditions cover 99% of issues. If you're right, then I think there should have been a couple of whistles in that overtime last night.
10: 1-877-332-8255. Mike, are you a fan of just put the whistles away, let them play or not?
11: Well, I mean, I think it boils down to when you have betting involved, you know, in the games, you need to call these games start to finish, right, as fair as possible. Now, there might be some clutching and grabbing going on that might be getting missed, but, I mean, when it came towards that too many men penalty or even the tripping last night, those are obvious penalties that can, you know, that can change a game, right, betting-wise as well, right?
1: You know what, Mike? What I found really interesting is when Bettman, when he gets pushed on the betting side of things,
11: yeah,
1: he is adamant. He shuts down every conversation. We do nothing in our game for betting. He's one of the few leagues. I think betting does have a lot of impact on how decisions are made in the NFL and the NBA. In hockey, I don't know if that's the case, Mike. Bettman is pretty bullish on that. Like, he's like, we don't care. You can bet on our game. That's a separate issue. We're trying to make this game good for the viewers.
11: Right. I think it all comes down to integrity. I mean, you know, you want to see a good game, and you want a game plan around your opponent, and a penalty is a penalty, right? We've all been there, right? We've all had our team where we've kind of got away with one or two. But at the end of the day, let's play the game. And to me, it's a little bit of a mockery when refs, you know, put their whistles away for obvious calls, right? That's just my take on that.
0: Yeah, that
1: the integrity thing, I think, is a bigger part of it than the betting issue.
0: Was there integrity in that game last night when Lane Hutson gets a stick in the feet? And
1: they screwed it up. They messed up that game last night.
0: And then Lane Hutson gets in the way of the puck as he's changing, and Sebastian Aho could have gone the other way.
1: Here's the other thing. We got four teams left, two series. You got the best of the best refs.
0: Apparently.
1: They made a mistake last night.
0: Oh, they're not getting the Stanley. I'd be shocked if those refs are in the Stanley Cup final.
1: I agree.
0: After
1: that was a mess. That was a mess last night.
0: Jamie and Locker with you here in the Green Zone. Are you a fan of putting the whistles away, especially in overtime in the playoffs? Just let them play. Or would you rather see a penalty called when it's obvious? This is 980 CJME and 650 CKOM.
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2: Jamie and Locker with you in The Green Zone. Truth or Trash Tuesday. What do you think of the standard come playoff time of put the whistles away and let them play? Terry, what do you think of that standard of officiating?
3: Well, guys, I was always of the opinion that if the refs aren't calling penalties, then they are influencing the end of the game.
4: Yeah.
3: Or the result. You know, like I'm a master level ref with arm wrestling, and like I call everything. Because it takes you a lifetime to get a reputation of being a ref with integrity, and it takes one match to lose it.
2: Oh, one open mic for Tim Peel and he just said he just got caught saying the quiet part out loud, which is wanting to manage the game. I wanted to give them a penalty early.
4: Oh my.
2: Oops. Even though everybody knew and knows, they try to manage the game. And by managing the game like that, you're mismanaging the game. Just call it straight.
4: Well, you nailed it. Like that.
2: They didn't
4: that
2: call.
4: Miscall on the trip probably.
2: Yeah, they didn't call.
4: Negated the.
2: They didn't call too many men because they knew they missed the trip.
4: Yeah.
2: Which is ridiculous. It's absolutely ridiculous. That was one of the most obvious too many men penalties.
4: But hold on, there. Just so I'd like to say this out loud. I think that there were missed calls on both sides. Oh. I don't think that game favored. And I,
2: if it favored anybody's, it probably favored the Hurricanes.
4: The Hurricanes deserved to win that game though last night. I don't think the Habs deserved that game.
2: And sports deserves got nothing to do with it, but
4: no, but yes, I understand what you're saying, but the right team won last night.
2: Montreal's got to get their act together. I'm not even a Habs fan. It's driving me crazy watching these games, the last two games for the Montreal.
4: It's been refreshing for me not having any real conviction outside of my pure hatred for Vegas.
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1: From the National Newsroom of the Canadian Press, I'm Rob Westgate. A political scientist at the University of Ottawa says Alberta's secession movement is an outlier. André Lecour says the movement does not have the same characteristics as similar international efforts. He says Alberta's separatists want out because of a long list of frustrations with the federal government. But others, like the Scots who want to leave the UK, can pinpoint a distinct culture, religion, language, and even a belief in a different genealogy. Still, come October, Canadians will find out if Alberta's grievances over oil and climate policies are worth a departure from Confederation. A report from the Canadian Chamber of Commerce says a small group of cities across the country is driving Canada's progress on diversifying its trade, while others are falling behind.
2: The report says Calgary, Ottawa, Gatineau, Toronto, Saskatoon, and Kelowna, BC are among the cities making the strongest gains in export diversification beyond the U.S. market. It says many other cities in Canada aren't seeing the same shift, and manufacturing regions in Ontario continue to face weaker overall trade performance. Now, the report says the data suggests many businesses still expect Canada-U.S. trade conditions to stabilize, though trade conditions are likely to remain volatile for the time being. This as the federal government has set out to double non-U.S. exports over the next decade, and the government's spring economic update says non-U.S. goods and services exports increased by $33 billion in 2025 compared to 2024. David Augustine, The Canadian Press.
1: It is the country's biggest arms trade show, and it kicks off today in Ottawa. Hundreds of defense equipment and tech companies will jostle to sell their wares at CANSEC over the next 2 days. The annual event is expecting an increase of 20 to 40% in attendance this year, thanks to an uncertain geopolitical climate and Ottawa's drive to rebuild the military. Numbers from BC's public auto insurer suggest that new hybrid vehicles are outpacing new electrics in terms of popularity. The Insurance Corporation of BC says gas-powered vehicles remain below levels seen before 2020. However, it says new hybrid vehicle registrations are growing steadily and now exceed those of new EVs. Meanwhile, other statistics show that overall crashes and injury crashes remain below pre-pandemic levels, despite there being more vehicles on the road. Now, overseas, where there is a bit of good news coming out of central Laos, rescue workers say they have found five villagers alive after being stuck in a flooded cave for more than a week. Initially, seven people were reported trapped after heavy rains triggered flash flooding, which cut off the cave's exit. The remaining two villagers have not yet been located, but efforts are continuing. And finally, U.S. President Donald Trump is expected to gather his cabinet this morning at 11 a.m. Eastern for a high-stakes meeting on ending the war with Iran. However, some of his backers worry that whatever deal Trump makes will embolden the Islamic Republic. This is the Canadian Press. In sports, Mark Stone and Cole Smith scored. Carter Hart made 20 saves, and the Vegas Golden Knights punched their tickets to the Stanley Cup Final with a 2-1 victory over the visiting Colorado Avalanche. Gabriel Landeskog scored late in the third period for the President's Trophy-winning Avalanche, who were ultimately swept in their best-of-seven Western Conference Final. Still on the ice, the Kitchener Rangers defeated the Chicoutimi Sauganines 3-2 at the Memorial Cup Tournament in Kelowna, B.C., the Rangers, who improved to 3-0, advanced straight to Sunday's final. Now, over to the Diamond, where Jesus Sanchez hit his first career Grand Slam. Ernie Clement and Yohendrick Pinyango hit solo homers as the Toronto Blue Jays beat the visiting Miami Marlins 8-1. And finally, Canadian Shea Gilgeous-Alexander had 32 points and 9 assists as the defending NBA champion Oklahoma City Thunder defeated the visiting San Antonio Spurs 127-114, taking a 3-2 lead in their best-of-7 Western Conference Final. From the Canadian Press, I'm Rob Westgate.
3: 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This could be a week-long heat warning for Regina and most of southern Saskatchewan. Based on the forecast, it meets the criteria to stay in place until Sunday. We're looking at highs of 30 degrees or higher until then, with some warm nights around 20. Fire bans have been issued for the Regina area, White City, Pilot Butte, and Balgoni, along with the RMs of Sherwood and Edenwald, are banning outdoor fires, including fire pits and burn barrels. Regina's police chief says several steps are being taken to prevent any more snooping through police databases, but a group of mostly women says it's not enough after a police officer was convicted of snooping through police databases to establish relationships. It didn't take long to sell out the Snowbirds' final performance in Moose Jaw. Organizers say the Snowbirds' hometown event on July 11th sold out in record time. CJME weather, Wednesday mainly sunny and a high of 33. Thursday sunny and a high of 36. That's your 980 CJME News Update. I'm Roman Hader.
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0: Welcome back to the show. Evan Bray, good to have you here. It's lunch hour now on a Tuesday that's proving to be another beautiful day in the province. We're actually going to string together a few of them. Almost, 35 is what I think what I saw the forecast for Thursday, maybe Friday of this week for much of the province. So yeah, it is downright hot weather that we've got here in Saskatchewan. Hot topics. We're talking about the Alberta referendum continues to lead the charge. Prime Minister Mark Carney calling it a very dangerous bluff in a news availability yesterday and compared it to what happened with Brexit.
1: In these separation issues, it is often advanced that vote for this and it's a free option. Vote for this and we will strengthen our hand in a future negotiation. That is a very dangerous bluff. That is a very dangerous bluff. I saw firsthand what happened in the United Kingdom when the view was vote for this, it'll be soft, and then we'll negotiate, etc., and they end up, and they're still 10 years later trying to undo what people didn't think they were voting for, but what they ended up having.
0: Much of the conversation that we have around separation and this referendum vote in Alberta is whether or not Ottawa gets it. And this morning, I was happy to check in with someone who now is in Ottawa. Tom Korski, who is the managing editor for Blacklock's Reporter, joined us off the start of the show. And essentially, that's where we started. I said this separation discussion has been quite loud in Western Canada. How are you hearing it from Ottawa?
2: It's a big deal, but the reaction from Korski is striking. Evan, it's snide, forgive my language, it's dismissive, and it is dangerous. That's just my opinion. I think it's, everyone knows who's been around. This is a big country. People, we have so much geography and history and weather, really just overburdened with these things. And you really have to know Alberta, and you have to know the West. And they're up against a couple of stumbling blocks, in my opinion, and I refer to the feds, and I mean cabinet, and many, many members of parliament. They will not accept that there are rational people who are fed up with attempts by a weak central government attempting to be strong. Everyone knows the premiers run the country and have for 159 years. It was built that way. And I think there is this really almost a sense of irritability that they have to deal with these yahoos on the plains who are trying to not get with the program. You tell people in this town, forgive my bluntness, Evan, the Alberta was the home of the largest American expatriate population in the world, the first Mormon temple outside of Utah, the city flag in Lethbridge is the red, white, and blue. And if you think you can come up with some scheme in Montreal, Toronto, or Ottawa that speaks to that worldview, you're going to have a blowback. And I know, I lived in Alberta for 10 years, many years ago, but I know rational people there to this day. These are farmers, ranchers, business people. These are not eccentrics or internet conspiracy theorists who say, why not? What do we have to lose? Is it far-reaching and dangerous? Well, they're going to find out. But I think the feds are handling it all wrong, in my opinion.
0: Mark Carney, of course, has not been, I would say, sharp in his comments, but he has been quite consistent in, you know, Canada is strongest when it works together as a country. Although I did notice, and I know you covered this story on your website, but he did bobble a little bit what the Alberta history with the federal government has been, Tom.
2: It's true. He classifies himself as a proud Albertan, but he does keep garbling Alberta history. And we just assume that it's the kids in the office are putting loudness into the teleprompter, and he's just reading it. The effect is unfortunate. He did identify Joe Clark as the first Albertan prime minister. Incorrect. It was R.B. Bennett who, ironically, created the Bank of Canada that hired Mark Carney in 2007. But Carney has his own history. He, in 2025, this is not ancient history, this is just last July 30th, said he would recognize a state of Palestine. There is no state of Palestine. Alberta has more pretensions to be an independent government than Palestine. What did Carney say? Canada intends to recognize the state of Palestine. I'm speaking for Canada. The core of the decision is taken on the principle of self-determination and the rights of people to self-determination, end of quote, you don't say. Well, there we are. So, Evan, I tell you, my two cents. It's the bondholders that are going to get involved. If that vote ever goes ahead, and heaven knows, if Alberta decides to vote yes, Ontario hasn't balanced a budget in 20 years. The bondholders are going to step in. Your credit rating is gone. It's going to be a dumpster fire. And I don't mean in Calgary or Edmonton. I mean in Toronto and Ottawa. And they don't see it coming, or they refuse to take it seriously.
0: It's interesting when you hear people refer to Quebec and say, you know, it worked out fairly well for Quebec in terms of their relationship with Canada and the way the feds recognize the province of Quebec. Others will say the referendum, that whole process, drove investment out of Quebec that they still haven't recovered from. Are there lessons to be learned from Quebec that Alberta should be, whether it's overtly or behind the scenes, paying attention to?
2: There was, except there's one key difference. You recall in the day, what is really sovereignty? When you talk to lawyers, and I mean, everything's an argument with a lawyer, but they tell you that it's recognition. And you recall in the day, there was always, everyone got real hot on whether France would ever dare, had the guts to recognize an independent Quebec. Well, that's no problem in Lethbridge with the red, white, and blue city flag, because they have a U.S. president who'll say, I'll give you recognition in 2 minutes. That's a whole dangerous boiling pot of water now that the feds are going to have to deal with. So there's no doubt that it's a disaster economically and in terms especially your credit ratings. You know, Ontario hasn't balanced a provincial budget in 20 years. This doesn't really, I know, resonate. Saskatchewan, Alberta, the most solvent provinces in the Confederation. But out here, when it's been year after year of spectacular deficit spending, they're looking at very, very hard times. And it's not just going to be Alberta that pays the price.
0: Tom, I wonder if you have thoughts on what this looks like now between today and October 19th, when Alberta has their vote. What do you expect to see from, I would say, at least the two, if not three, big federal leaders? So Pierre Poilievre, Mark Carney, and Avi Lewis. Expectations of how they will use this to try and benefit their party?
2: I think they're going to play it pretty straight. But the problem is, in particular, on the government caucus side, there is no question. I can tell you, I could give you their names and office addresses. There are members of the government caucus who find this quite tiresome. They find, you know, Peter C. Newman, former Maclean's bureau chief in the parliamentary press gallery, passed away. He said famously, and he should know, he was a Jewish refugee from Czechoslovakia. And he said, you come to Ottawa, and all they care about is this little 200-square-mile radius that's Montreal, Ottawa, Toronto. That's their world. If you are not from that world, they are not interested in anything you are bringing to the table. That is a fact to this day, in my opinion, Evan. And there are members of the government caucus who find this extremely tedious. That's going to be a challenge for Cabinet to keep the lips sealed in terms of all the things they'd really like to say about being inconvenienced by these petty Western grievances, their worldview, and the effect would be disastrous. Even when the Prime Minister talks about Brexit, who are you to say the British people were wrong, but Palestine we recognize self-determination? What is that scale? I understand consistency is the refuge of the small mind. But who are you to say that the voters were wrong when they vote a way that you don't like? I don't think it works that way.
0: That was definitely the assessment we heard from the Prime Minister yesterday. Chatting with Tom Korski, managing editor for Black Lux Reporter. You know, you're speaking about that dissent or the differences of opinion maybe within the Liberal government. We know a number of MPs were not happy with this MOU deal, or at least the extension of that was inked with a price on carbon and a step towards getting that pipeline built. Some feeling that is compromising the climate strategy of the federal government. So clearly Mark Carney's walking his own tightrope on some of these issues.
2: No doubt about it. And he lost everyone. You reported on that, famously lost a cabinet minister over that memorandum of understanding signed with Alberta last year. And will these members of the Environmental Caucus walk? Wait and see. That takes some guts, because that's the end of it if you do. But those are two words you never, never hear in Ottawa anymore. Isn't that ironic? Climate change. 10 years of blood, sweat, and tears talking about climate change. Two words you will never hear uttered in public today.
0: So do you think that's purposeful on Mark Carney's part to not use that term or that terminology as much? There's no doubt that climate policy is still a consideration for the feds.
2: Sure, but he wants to get elected. And they've discovered that it's a dog electorally, that there are people who will put so many issues before this this scientific argument. And that's why we've seen that he's pulling back on the EV mandates, famously the carbon tax. No one even talks about the carbon tax anymore. All the litigation and the sweat over that. It's like it never happens, like episode of Dallas. Did it happen or was it just a dream? And now my favorite is the 49,000 Chinese electric vehicles. That's a big issue in Saskatchewan on account of the purported concessions on canola exports. The big auto has told cabinet, drop dead, not interested in 49,000 Chinese electric vehicles that are going to undercut our automakers paid $44 an hour. And the cabinet is going to face pressure on that. They want to get elected. You know, it's Joey Smallwood. It's three jobs every politician has: get elected, and then get elected, and get elected once more. That's the plan.
0: I wanted to talk a bit about spending, because as much as we've heard $60 billion in budget cuts, the FIFA World Cup isn't really playing into that very well. Even the cost of the swearing in of the new governor general. Quickly, your thoughts. Are we cutting costs? Are we holding back on spending, or are we just not talking as loudly about it?
2: Oh, absolutely. The budgeting is berserk. I think the cabinet really blew it in their last budget. That was the moment to grab the wheel. They won't grab the wheel, and they will not make the cuts that they say they want to make. And it's this weird, really, you talk about this disconnect from reality. They understand. How many times have you heard three successive finance ministers in this town talk about the dangers of piling on more burden on future ratepayers? You're spending the kids' inheritance, but they won't stop the spending. There's nothing easier, Evan, than spending someone else's money. Everyone knows that.
0: Tom Korski, always appreciate having him on the program. He's the managing editor for Blacklocks Reporter. You can find them online at blacklocks.ca or through social media at Minding Ottawa. 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
0: Premier Scott Moe was on with the CTV last night, Vashi Kapelos, and she asked him the question because Premier Moe will often talk about the worrisome trade uncertainty and investment uncertainty in Canada because of the federal government's policies. He was asked, are you worried about that same uncertainty being brought about with this talk of a referendum?
15: Well, there isn't one. There's a question that has been put forward, and I think in fairness the Premier's been required to put it forward by law because the parameters of the legislation have been met with two different opposing questions, and she's essentially tried to draw a middle line and put both questions on a referendum question, should they move forward with, you know, something else in the future. So there is no separation referendum being presented at this point in time, and I won't be the one to tell Albertans how to vote in that. I understand in the rearview mirror, you know, there's been 10 years of frustrations. I've voiced them that frustration many times on this program. However, if you look at the last year and look to the future, we've had an MOU signed between Alberta and the federal government. We've seen Prime Minister Carney greatly elevate Canada's credibility on the global stage. I've seen that firsthand in some of my travels that I've had with him. And we see him engaging with provinces on preparing for what will be the most consequential discussion this summer, which is the review of the CUSMA agreement as well. So there is, I think an opportunity for us to recognize differences, but also, you know, to come to agreement that in things like a pipeline approval, that is within the federal realm of approval process under the Constitution that we have. We have some certainty with respect to how we can attract that investment into the energy industry moving forward. But there's many BC industries as well that I think require attention from the federal government, and, you know, I'd be, you know, as quick to talk with Premier Eby about how we can advance those as well. What's good for, you know, BC or what's good for Saskatchewan or Alberta, it's also good for Canada.
0: That was Premier Scott Moe yesterday. He will be on our program Thursday morning to kick off the discussion. Well, as we wrap up one edition of the Evan Bray Show, another one is already in the planning. Looking forward to the chat tomorrow. A number of topics up for discussion. 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We fire up at 8:30 tomorrow morning right here on 980 CJME and 650 CKOM.
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23: It's 5:30 this morning. Heat brings us outside, giving us something to talk about. How the Riders battle it out with this kind of weather, and more separation questions come for our premiers at Western Leaders Conference wraps up. Mainly sunny, 33 the expected high today. Windy again. Right now in downtown Regina, a few clouds and 17.
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23: We are only getting hotter today and tomorrow. Still under that heat warning. This morning, 980 CJME's Abby Zivering is finding out whether you embrace this weather or complain about it. It's certainly a conversation starter.
24: Whether we're shivering or sweating, talking about the weather is one tradition that never goes out of season.
25: It's a little hot.
26: It's too cold or too hot a lot of the time.
24: Do you think complaining about the weather is something that kind of brings everyone together?
27: I like to complain about the weather a lot.
25: Yeah, we've had a lot to complain about this year, actually.
26: Oh, it is. We're always talking about the weather. It's always one thing or another.
24: Maybe it's because it's one thing everyone experiences. No matter who you are, weather gives us a shared topic and sometimes a shared grievance. Not complaining about the weather. Abby Zivrink, 980 CJME.
23: Well, this heat is serving as a worthy opponent for the Rough Riders right about now.
28: From practicing in the rain less than 2 weeks ago, the Saskatchewan Rough Riders now face a blazing sun at training camp. Not the top choice for offensive lineman Logan Ferland.
29: I got chest hair. You know I hate the heat.
28: A heat warning across the province means the temperature will soar to well over 30 degrees this week, including at Mosaic Stadium. Though Ferland and his Riders teammates are embracing the heat and hydration as they battle for spots on the roster.
29: It's all right. It just means we've got to get better cardio and works us a little more. We've got to stay hydrated and keeps the compete up.
28: Trying to stay cool as well, Scott Roblin, 980 CJME.
23: Well, this morning we have a better idea of what summer will be like. The Weather Network is out with its seasonal forecast for the next 3 months. Senior meteorologist Doug Gillum.
30: The heat will be most persistent across Western Canada, and summer's going to get off to a quick start across the prairies.
23: He says it's shaping up to be warmer and drier than normal this summer across the West, which also raises, of course, the risk of drought and wildfire. On that note, several communities just outside the Queen City are deciding it's too risky right now to allow outdoor fires in this kind of heat. Fire bans are now issued in Pilot Butte, Balgonie, and White City, as well as the RMs of Edenwald and Sherwood. Those bans include burn barrels and outdoor fireplaces and fire pits. Western Premier's Conference in Alberta is now over, and our premier couldn't get away from questions about separation. 980 CJME senior reporter Lisa Schick says the premier continues to push unity.
1: I would like to see things move quicker, faster, and go further.
2: But Premier Scott Moe says the federal government is now working with the provinces, and things are changing. He's said before the last prime minister contributed to alienation in the West, but Mo says now Canada's best days are ahead of it with frank civil conversation and working together.
1: Not backing away from the table, not casting judgment on any other Canadian, but giving them reason to want to be a part of this nation.
2: In Regina, Lisa Schick, 980 CJME.
23: CJME News Time is 5:33. They came to the latest police board meeting hoping to leave with a commitment to a public inquiry. 980 CJME City Hall reporter Jeff Smith tells us they left disappointed.
4: An open letter and petition call for several changes to deter and prevent improper access to police databases. One of those is an independent third-party inquiry. The Board of Police Commissioners received and filed the information after hearing from Police Chief Laura Lee Davies that many steps are already being taken. The board is chaired by Mayor Chad Baczynski.
5: Some of this we'll have to take back and understand. You know, one of the questions was around, directing some of the charges, for example. And some of these things aren't in our purview.
4: Letter co-author Trish Elliott says that's not good enough and wants accountability from the board itself. At Regina Police Headquarters, Jeff Smith, 980 CJME.
23: On the second day, the trial of a former Regina music teacher accused of sexual assault was all about dates, the when. Claire O'Bellin is facing several charges relating to an incident at a 9-year-old girl's drumming lesson 2 years ago. 980 CJME's Jillian Massey is following this trial.
6: Justice Holly Kusky Bassett gave the green light to change the dates of the alleged offense to be broadened to a span of 7 months. Those dates would include every Saturday the child attended percussion classes with Claire O'Bellin a few years ago. The child testified the alleged sexual assault happened at a Saturday music lesson in the studio's bathroom, but couldn't tell the courtroom the specific calendar date of when it happened. The judge says there would be no irreparable harm done to Bellin's case with these changes. At Court of King's Bench in Regina, Jillian Massey, 980, CJME.
23: Canada is now bringing in a mandatory 21-day isolation period for any travelers arriving from Ebola-affected regions. It's also pausing immigration application decisions from the Congo, South Sudan, and Uganda. Federal Health Minister says the measures are precautionary ahead of increased summer travel and the FIFA World Cup, despite the low risk in Canada. The World Health Organization says the Ebola outbreak has surpassed 900 suspected cases and 220 deaths, though Canada has never recorded an imported Ebola case. Today, former Cabinet Minister Stephen Guilbeault is set to resign as an MP. The move is expected to be relayed to the Liberal caucus. He quit Mark Carney's cabinet last year after Ottawa's energy deal with Alberta was made public, which included certain rollbacks on climate policies and the promise to work toward an oil pipeline to the West Coast. This morning, we're bringing you news of the death of a well-known volunteer in our city, Don McDougall. Regina Sports Hall of Fame posted on social media it was saddened to hear of his passing. Inducted in 2017, it says McDougall was a tireless volunteer with the Regina Rams, the Rough Riders, and Kids Sport, to name a few. The latest local news is as close as your phone. Check out CJME.com, Regina's homepage for news. CJME News Time is 5:36. CJME Market Watch in early morning trading. Loonie right now is at 72.27 cents U.S. Oil is down $3.35 to $92.27 U.S. a barrel. Last close, the TSX, it was down 177 points at 34,653, and the Dow Jones was down 118 points at 50,461. CJME News Time is 5:37.
0: CJME weather, well, sunny, 33 degrees today. The wind out of the southeast will be gusting between 40 and 60. It was a little breezy yesterday, but that was a warm wind throughout. It will be again today. Overnight, a few clouds, low of 20, and tomorrow, mostly sunny, gusting to 60, but even hotter, up to 36
3: or 97 Fahrenheit tomorrow. Friday, sunny and 34. Still in the 30s and sunny for the upcoming weekend, too. Right now, Saskatoon, Swift Current, Weyburn, Estevan, all 16 degrees and the sun's up. Moose Jaw, a little cooler at 12. And in Moose Jaw, mostly sunny and 15. We got a few clouds in Regina, but there's a lot of sunshine. The wind at the moment gusting to 50. 17 degrees now as we wake up Regina with CJME Sports. Here's Kevin.
23: Vegas is off to the Stanley Cup Final, completing the sweep of Colorado with a 2-1 win last night. Golden Knights now await the winner of the Canadiens and Hurricanes in the Eastern Conference Final. The teams are back at it tonight in Montreal for Game 4, with Carolina up 2-1 in the series. The Green Zone's Jamie Nine-Locker preview the game, what the Habs need to do.
7: Montreal against the Carolina Hurricanes. They need more than 12 shots in regulation. Like, this is getting ridiculous for the Montreal Canadiens. They need to just shoot the puck. As Drew said a couple of days ago, stop trying to pass the puck into the net.
8: They're going to bounce back. This series is going to go 7. Settle in, everybody.
7: I want to see Brendan Gallagher in the lineup tonight for the Montreal.
8: I think that would be a great move.
7: Get that veteran in there.
8: And the fans love him.
7: Oh, right? He'll slam some Canes.
8: Yeah.
7: Oh, it'll be fantastic.
8: I can't believe he doesn't play more.
23: He was out of football for months, even getting a job in sales. But then his love of the game couldn't keep him away, and it's what brought him north. The 980 CJME Green Zone Rider reporter Britton Gray has the story.
9: Desmond Evans admits the Riders called him a lot to get him to come to Canada.
10: About 20 probably. They was calling me nonstop to come down here. So I was like, you know what? Let me give him another shot.
9: He had gotten cut by the Tennessee Titans after the 2025 preseason. Now he's looking to claim a starting spot along the Riders' defensive line and is happy he finally accepted that call.
10: The chance to play football is something I love doing. I have about, 10 or 7 years left to play football, right? So, you know, I come out here and do what I love doing.
9: At Mosaic Stadium, Britton Gray, 980 CJME.
23: Canadian Shai Gilgeous-Alexander had 32 points as the defending NBA champion Oklahoma City Thunder beat the San Antonio Spurs 127-114 last night, and with the win take a 3-2 lead in the Western Conference Finals. And Green Bay Packers running back Josh Jacobs is now facing several domestic abuse-related charges. The NFL says it's aware and is in contact with the team. Catch the Green Zone from 2 to 6 this afternoon on 980 CJME. I'm Kevin Martell.
3: Thank you, Kevin. Now Sarah Mills and the Mills Minute.
24: Oh, it was fun to pretend, wasn't it? As the Western Premier's meeting wrapped up in Kananaskis, BC leader David Eby handed out Team Canada soccer jerseys to his counterparts. Amid the clicking from the photographers, they all posed together, smiles, jokes, a shared camaraderie. And when the soccer jerseys come off, the gloves come on. In front of reporters at the wrap-up news conference, it was a different story. EB continued to stand his ground on pipelines. Manitoba's Wabkinew rebuked Alberta's Danielle Smith on consulting First Nations and openly told her to pause the referendum, a comment she ignored. So the smiles were for the cameras, but the tensions remain. Oh, they'll still toe the United Canada line. Who doesn't have fights with family, EB said. The more we have to unite than separate, it seems. Until, that is, a question appears on a voting card. I'm Sarah Mills.
3: CJME weather, nice and sunny already. We got a few clouds rolling through, but this is going to be a hot one again. 33 degrees. Yes, you'll get a breeze, gusting 40 to 60 out of the southeast later. Overnight tonight, a low of 20 degrees. And more sunshine tomorrow. We're going to be 36 degrees or 97 Fahrenheit tomorrow, and it'll still be gusty in the afternoon to 60. But with that heat, not even the wind will probably help some of you. Right now, I'm looking at the weekend ahead, still in the 30s and large amounts of sunshine. It's 15 in Moose Jaw, sunny with a few clouds in Regina, wind gusty to 50, 17 degrees now.
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0: 36. 33 degrees today. I love the heat. I know it's not for everyone. 33, that's what, about 91 Fahrenheit. I suspect fan sales are going to be through the roof this week. Yesterday, as I was out and about, I noticed the Milky Way lineup at one point was probably about a half a block long when I drove by late afternoon. Kids' spray pads were busy. Even at 6 o'clock, I drove past the Schmirler spray pad last night, 6 o'clock. There are so many families out there with their little ones. This is the sort of weather that is either just right for some or it's far too hot for others. And I always think, okay, we waited how many months now for this? A good 8 months. So how are you feeling about it? We hit the streets to hear how you're either loving it or hating it.
1: I like to complain about the weather a lot, but I also want to be grateful for the sunshine and the nice weather we do have.
2: Yeah, we've had a lot to complain about this year, actually. I'm just glad it's not so windy, and I'm just glad that people are out and about enjoying it, because we don't get many days where it's this beautiful.
3: Oh, it is. We're always talking about the weather. It's always one thing or another. It feels like there's two seasons. There's like winter, boom, summer.
4: Oh my gosh, no. Well, you know what? It's too hot in the summer sometimes, and then it's too cold in the winter. So just remember those minus 40 degree temperatures with those wind chills.
0: Now, I know not everyone finds it easy to stay cool in this heat. The city of Regina has drop-in spaces to cool off listed on their website. Libraries are one, but you can see the full list on their website. Outdoor pools are not yet open. Wascana Park Pool will be the first open on June 9th. The rest on the 11th. Sure, we wish they were open here this week and weekend, but they're not ready yet. Sunscreen and bug spray sales rising in a great big way this week here. If you have little ones, slap some sunscreen on them before they head off for school out the door this morning. Maybe throw some in their backpacks. Encourage hat use. Bug spray, it is coming out largely in the evenings now, especially at any field. If you have kids and you're out in the evening watching them play soccer or practice football, flag football, baseball, whatever, the skeeters are coming on stronger now, it seems, in the evening. And yeah, they've been blooming thanks to this heat. After all the cool, wet weather we've had, they've just been waiting to spring loose. So in the evenings, as that sun starts to go down, the skeeters are coming up pretty strong in the evenings now, too. I had my first bite yesterday afternoon. But some of you have texted saying, yeah, watching the kids in the evening, they're bad. Hope your AC unit is working well this week. If you're turning it on for the first time this season, yours likely sits, what, maybe in the backyard, back of the house, or between houses. Have you had a look at it to see if there's any damage to it before you turn it on for good this week? Recently spoke with Blair from Arrow Plumbing and Heating about keeping tabs on your unit and a few tips from him.
5: I think doing our preventative maintenance is probably the most important. Making sure everything's checked over, making sure it's ready to go. That old saying about that preventative maintenance is super important for the longevity of your product. You want to check out, make sure that the airflow is good on it. There's no damage to the fins, things like that. Making sure it's just clean and things like that is the most important.
0: How do you know, Blair, if it needs just a cleaning or

0: them out, making sure your filters are clean, though that's the most important.
1: Yeah, that furnace filter's got to be checked, what, every 3 months or so at least?
0: At least. Realistically, you should be checking your filter once a month. You know, that extra 2 minutes to go downstairs and check your filter, make sure it's clean, make sure you're getting proper airflow. If you have animals, you know, you want to check it very, very frequently just to make sure they're not plugged.
1: Just circle back to that AC unit for a second. Now, is there a warning sign or two that your AC is working harder than it should be before it breaks down on the hottest day? And can you recognize that before it happens?
0: I guess you can tell a little bit in the sound if it starts to make a little bit more noise, needing to work a little bit harder. If it's not seeming to cool down as quickly, obviously that's a sign that maybe it's plugged, something like that as well.
1: All right, Blair. Blair from Aero Plumbing and Heating with some great tips there. But yeah, you'll be tossing the AC unit on as you leave the house if it's not already on. As I mentioned today, CJME weather, sunshine, 33 degrees today. It was a little breezy yesterday. A wind from the southeast today, gusting 40 to 60, much like yesterday afternoon. Overnight, a few clouds tonight. The low only 20 degrees. And mostly sunny tomorrow, gusting to 60, but even hotter, up to 36. That's 97 Fahrenheit. Friday will be 34 degrees. You thinking of booking off Friday now? I would love to. Sunshine at 15 in Moose Jaw here in Regina. Few clouds, but the sun is also out bright. Southeast wind gusting to 50 now. We are 17 degrees.
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is on, and the warm weather has a lot more cabin owners preparing for the upcoming weekend, I think, to blast out to the lake. We put it off on the long weekend to help get the dock in. That's probably been done now. Thank you, Bert. But launching the boat, and it's just been delayed. Now that it feels like we should be doing it, we've spoken to a lot of boat and marine shops.

0: around the province saying their phones are ringing off the hook.
1: Summer kind of snuck up on everybody else, and this week got nice, and I don't think people were really thinking about it the last couple weeks or last month.
0: Matt's a marine shop owner in Saskatoon, who says the slow start to spring has pushed them 3 to 4 weeks behind schedule now, with everyone wanting service suddenly on this one. But with hot, dry weather this week, several communities, even near us here in Regina, have decided it's too risky to allow outdoor fires in this heat. So I've heard fire bans now in Pilot Butte, Balgonie, White City, as well as the RMs of Edenwold and Sherwood. And those bans include burn barrels and outdoor fireplaces and fire pits, too. Well, riders pushing through camp in this heat. Lots of water and Gatorade is being tossed back for hydration. Defensive lineman Desmond Evans said, no big deal. He's played football in scorching conditions like this where he grew up in North Carolina.
2: It's not too far from North Carolina. Because like North Carolina is up and down. It'd be hot and cold, but down there it's like about 90. So it's pretty good.
0: On the other hand, Logan Furland says not particularly his favorite weather to play in or work out in, but as the team is pretty focused on hydration.
3: Hey, we're huffing and puffing out there. But like I said, it's a good challenge for us. Gets us working harder, gets us sweating more and prepared for the season.
0: Yeah, preparing for the season. They don't play till the 13th of June, but the cut's got to be done by the end of the weekend here on Sunday. So the green and white getting closer to cut down day, and we'll be all over that with CJMB Rider reporter Britton Gray and the Green Zone crew keeping tabs on it. And, of course, we'll check in with Britton from training camp a bit later on here this morning, too. From the NHL, the Knights and Avs battled last night in Vegas. I watched a good majority of this game. It was a must-win for Colorado. Down three games, but just minutes into the first period.
4: He has stolen on the break. He's got it.
0: Yeah, the captain, Mark Stoner, he got the first goal. The Knights, they just never looked back. They never took their foot off the gas pedal. They simply outplayed the Avalanche through most of this game. And you could tell they were shocked. Knights would score a second goal with 6 minutes to go in the third, up 2-0. Final minutes, the Avs decide, let's pull the goaltender, see what happens.
5: Desperation time, they score!
0: They did. They got one. It's 2-1, but the Knights kept pushing in.
5: Vegas goes back to the stand.
0: Just how improbable has this Vegas run been, right? The Knights are the first Stanley Cup final team with under 40 points, 40 wins rather, in the 80-plus game season since the 2002 Hurricanes. Their 95 points during the regular season would not have been enough for them to make the playoffs if they were sitting in the East right now. That's how crazy it is. But Mitch Marner, former Leaf, he had a rather expressive celebration on the ice after that game. He was asked about it in the locker room after.
6: Special moment. Like I was saying to Sean, I mean, there's been some dark times in hockey for myself, honestly. Thankful for my family, my brother, my mom and dad, my wife, all my friends around me. So, yeah, you know, that was a moment just to express, some joy and some, some fun there. And I'll enjoy it for the night and then, be ready to go to work.
7: How do you sum up the last 2 months?
6: It's been good. It's been a lot of fun, to be honest. It's been a lot of hard work, a lot of commitment from every single guy in this locker room. And that's something you love to see out of your team. Guys just come to work every day excited, ready to work. We want to make each other better. And on games, like I said, we have so much trust with whoever's going over the boards, and that showed again today.
0: He's having a good playoff run, 21 points, leading everyone else on the points board right now. And then there's Coach Tortorella, who was out of work March 28th, not sure if he'd ever get another shot behind an NHL bench. Less than 2 months later, he's coaching the Stanley Cup final for the first time since 04. Pretty incredible run for him after he got that call from the Knights boss, Kelly McCrimmon.
8: Yeah, it was a Sunday. We were just finishing up with our two grandkids. And I've never met Kelly. I got the text. I showed my wife and she says, well, call him. And things happened really quickly. I couldn't be more grateful. It's a great organization. They've treated me so well. To get an opportunity at my stage to come to this team, this organization, I couldn't be more thankful.
0: Yeah, now they wait for the outcome of the series between the Montreal Canadiens and the Carolina Hurricanes, which resumes tonight at 6. Habs looking to level the best of 7 final at 2-all tonight. Let's hope. The key to winning, though, maybe get more than 13 shots. Good luck, Montreal, and your fans. 558.
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15: It's 6 o'clock. This morning, heat brings us outside, embracing it around Wascana Park while battling with it on the football field. More separation questions come for our premier at that Western Leaders Conference. It's wrapped up. Plus, one notable MP and former federal cabinet minister is about to resign. Mainly sunny, 33 the expected high again today. Windy right now in downtown Regina. A few clouds and 17.
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15: Well, we're only getting hotter today and tomorrow. Still under that heat warning as we wake up. And this morning, 980 CJME's Abby Ziverink is finding out whether you embrace this weather or complain about it. It's certainly a conversation starter.
16: Whether we're shivering or sweating, talking about the weather is one tradition that never goes out of season.
17: It's a little hot.
18: It's too cold or too hot a lot of the time.
16: Do you think complaining about the weather is something that kind of brings everyone together?
19: I like to complain about the weather a lot.
17: Yeah, we've had a lot to complain about this year, actually.
20: Oh, it is. We're always talking about the weather. It's always one thing or another.
16: Maybe it's because it's one thing everyone experiences. No matter who you are, weather gives us a shared topic and sometimes a shared grievance. Not complaining about the weather. Abby Ziverink, 980 CJME.
15: Well, this heat is serving as a worthy opponent for the Rough Riders right now.
21: From practicing in the rain less than 2 weeks ago, the Saskatchewan Rough Riders now face a blazing sun at training camp. Not the top choice for offensive lineman Logan Ferland.
22: I got chest hair. You know I hate the heat.
21: A heat warning across the province means the temperature will soar to well over 30 degrees this week, including at Mosaic Stadium. Though Ferland and his Riders teammates are embracing the heat and hydration as they battle for spots on the roster.
22: It's all right. It just means we've got to get better at cardio and works us a little more. We've got to stay hydrated and keeps the compete up.
21: Trying to stay cool as well, Scott Roblin, 980 CJME.
15: This morning we have a better idea of what summer will be like. The Weather Network is out with its seasonal forecast for the next 3 months. Senior meteorologist Doug Gillum.
23: The heat will be most persistent across Western Canada, and summer's going to get off to a quick start across the prairies.
15: He says it's shaping up to be warmer and drier than normal this summer across the West, which also raises the risk of drought and wildfire. On that note, several communities just outside the Queen City are deciding it's too risky right now to allow outdoor fires in this kind of heat. Fire bans are now issued in Pilot Butte, Balgonie, and White City, as well as the RMs of Edenwald and Sherwood. Those bans include burn barrels and outdoor fireplaces and fire pits. The Western Premier's Conference in Alberta is now over, and our Premier couldn't get away from questions about separation. More of them
1: 980 CJME senior reporter Lisa Schick says the premier continues to push unity.
2: I would like to see things move quicker, faster, and go further.
3: But Premier Scott Moe says the federal government is now working with the provinces and things are changing. He's said before the last prime minister contributed to alienation in the West, but Moe says now Canada's best days are ahead of it with frank civil conversation and working together.
2: Not backing away from the table, not casting judgment on any other Canadian, but giving them reason to want to be a part of this nation.
3: In Regina, Lisa Schick, 980 CJME.
1: CJME News Time is 6:03. They came to the latest police board meeting hoping to leave with a commitment to a public inquiry. 980 CJME City Hall reporter Jeff Smith tells us they left disappointed.
4: An open letter and petition called for several changes to deter and prevent improper access to police databases. One of those is an independent third-party inquiry. The Board of Police Commissioners received and filed the information after hearing from Police Chief Laura Lee Davies that many steps are already being taken. The board is chaired by Mayor Chad Baczynski.
24: Some of this we'll have to take back and understand. You know, one of the questions was around, directing some of the charges, for example. And some of these things aren't in our purview.
4: Letter co-author Trish Elliott says that's not good enough and wants accountability from the board itself. At Regina Police Headquarters, Jeff Smith, 980 CJME.
1: The second day of the trial of a former Regina music teacher accused of sexual assault was all about dates, the when. Claire O'Bellin is facing several charges relating to an incident at a 9-year-old girl's drumming lesson 2 years ago. 980 CJME's Jillian Massey is following this trial.
25: Justice Holly Kusky Bassett gave the green light to change the dates of the alleged offense to be broadened to a span of 7 months. Those dates would include every Saturday the child attended percussion classes with Claire O'Bellin a few years ago. The child testified the alleged sexual assault happened at a Saturday music lesson in the studio's bathroom, but couldn't tell the courtroom the specific calendar date of when it happened. The judge says there would be no irreparable harm done to Bellin's case with these changes. At Court of King's Bench in Regina, Jillian Massey, 980, CJME.
1: Canada is now bringing in a mandatory 21-day isolation period for travelers arriving from Ebola-affected regions. It's also pushing immigration application decisions from the Congo, South Sudan, and Uganda. Federal Health Minister says the measures are precautionary ahead of increased summer travel and the FIFA World Cup. Despite the low risk in Canada, the World Health Organization says the Ebola outbreak has surpassed 900 suspected cases and 220 deaths, though Canada has never recorded an imported Ebola case. Today, former Cabinet Minister Stephen Guilbeault is set to resign as an MP. The move is expected to be relayed to the Liberal caucus. He quit Mark Carney's cabinet last year after Ottawa's energy deal with Alberta was made public, which included certain rollbacks on climate policies and the promise to work toward an oil pipeline to the West Coast. A new report says Saskatoon and Calgary are among a small group of cities driving Canada's progress on diversifying trade beyond the U.S. A report from the Canadian Chamber of Commerce looked at last year and says Ottawa, Gatineau, Toronto, and Kelowna also made the strongest gains in export diversification. It says those cities accounted for a disproportionate share of Canada's recent export diversification gains. Other regions showed signs of trade-related economic stress. There are new plans from NASA revealing how and when it will create a base for astronauts on the moon. This $20 billion project will unfold in three phases. The first kicks off this year. NASA will use drones and rovers to scout the best sites near the moon's south pole before construction begins in 2029. During that first phase, NASA plans to land on the moon nearly 24 times. And by 2032, it plans to send the first astronauts to live and work on the lunar surface. NASA says the base will give astronauts a place to rebase before launching for Mars one day. The latest local news is as close as your phone. Check out CJME.com, Regina's homepage for news. CJME News Time is 6:07. CJME Market Watch in early morning trading. Loonie right now is at 72.29 cents U.S. Oil is down $3.30 now to $90.59 U.S. a barrel. Last close, the TSX, it was down 177 points at 34,653. The Dow Jones, it was down 118 points at 50,461. CJME News Time is 6:07.
0: CJME weather. We got nothing but sunshine and hot air for you here today. 33 degrees. Wind Well, it'll be breezy, gusting 40 to 60 later on, and overnight a few clouds, a low of 20 degrees, more sun tomorrow, gusting to 60, but even hotter, up to 36 or 97 Fahrenheit tomorrow, Friday 34, and still plenty of sunshine for the coming weekend and highs in the 30s. Right now, around the province, it's 16 in Saskatoon and Swift Current, Weybridge Estevan also 16, Yorkton at 12, Moose Jaw mostly sunny and 14, and here Regina mostly sunny. Gusting now to 45 out of the east at 17 degrees as we turn to CJME Sports with Kevin.
1: One half of the Stanley Cup final is now set. Vegas finished off the Avalanche last night, winning 2-1 and sweeping the President's Trophy winners. Either Montreal or Carolina will join the Golden Knights. Game 4 goes tonight with the Habs trailing the Hurricanes 2-1. Green Zone's Jamie Nienlocker they need the Canadiens to win.
5: I need Montreal to get to the Stanley Cup final, or I'll be way more interested in the NBA final than the Stanley Cup. Carolina, Vegas, no interest. But the New York Knickerbockers against either the Thunder or the Spurs, Victor Wembanyama, Shea Gilgeous-Alexander, that has my attention, Locke.
6: I am intrigued by the Knicks being in the NBA finals. And I'm actually very concerned about the possibility of Vegas winning another Stanley Cup. But I do agree with you. If it was a choice I had to make on one night, I think I might be tuning into to basketball. Can't believe I'm saying that.
1: Speaking of which, Oklahoma City is now up 3-2 in the NBA's Western Conference Finals Series after beating the Spurs 127-114 last night. Defensive end Desmond Evans is looking to earn a starting spot with the Riders, possibly become a game breaker for them. The 980 CJME Green Zone Rider reporter Britton Gray tells us he did make an impact in the latest preseason game.
7: Desmond Evans finally got a quarterback to the ground in the preseason game against the Bombers. The defensive end knew he had to bounce back after letting some opportunities slip through his fingers in the first game against Calgary.
8: I missed two, so I was like, you know, I got to make it up this last game. So it was wonderful, man. It was wonderful. I felt good getting on
7: the
8: sack.
7: The Riders hope to tap into the potential he showed in high school when the now 23-year-old was the top defensive line prospect in America. At Mosaic Stadium, Britton Gray, 980 CJME.
1: Well, the Blue Jays hit a couple of home runs, including a grand slam, as they beat the Miami Marlins 8-1 yesterday. The teams finish off their 3-game series today. Catch the Green Zone from 2 to 6 this afternoon on 980 CJME. I'm Kevin Martell.
0: Thank you, Kevin. Now Murray Wood in the Wood File.
10: It was early Sunday morning and everyone was still sleeping or wishing they could, but BG was raring to go. So I took my 4-year-old granddaughter over to Kinsman Park in Saskatoon. BG loves the park and there is a great play structure, but a couple of things should be noted, like the trash. Both on the west end of the park and the east side. Pizza boxes, bags from takeout, drink cups, candy wrappers, the kind of stuff you expect to get left in the park. But also, the kind of stuff you expect to get cleaned up before another day begins. There were a couple of guys on a city machine who drove up, dumped off a small bag of garbage, and left, driving right by the litter. Which prompted me to wonder why it often takes two people to do nothing. Couldn't one employee do nothing just as well? The other was the person, maybe it was two, sleeping in the park. Now, it's one thing to spend the night there, but it's morning now. Families are coming in. Time to move along. Again, a police officer rode through on a bicycle and nothing was done. Kinsman Park is a gem, but it shouldn't be a diamond in the rough. I'm Murray Wood.
0: CJME weather, sunny and ultra hot again for the next few days. 33 today, windy later, gusting 40 to 60. Actually, the wind has just picked up in the last hour, even this morning, to kind of cool you down. Overnight, a few clouds, a low of 20, and then tomorrow, gusting to 60, but hotter yet, up to 36 or 97 Fahrenheit. Right now, 15 in Moose Jaw. Sunny with just a few clouds in Regina. Gusting to 50 now. It's 17 degrees.
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0: Genesis is a great band led by Phil Collins, who's now 75. I just saw him in an interview, and he's had a pretty rough. He's had a bout with alcoholism. He's had a lot of back surgeries, and he can't play the drums so well anymore. He's going into the Rock and Roll Hall of Fame. He's already there with Genesis, but he's going in as a solo artist who killed it in the 80s with so many top 10 songs. But in this interview, Collins said he won't be performing in the Rock and Roll Hall of Fame, but he did leave open the door for future music.
1: Well, I can't really see it happening, but I'm healthier now than I have been for quite a while. I mean, this Rock and Roll Hall of Fame, they asked me if I would perform, and I said no, because, you know, you've got to be match fit to do something like that. You can't just go on stage, and you've got to have to rehearse, and then by that point, if you've not been singing, your voice is going to be shot. And then that's not going to be good. So I'd rather not do it. But whether I would go out again, I would contemplate. Yeah. I mean, I'm constantly saying to myself, I've got to go back down into my studio at home. And there are things that are half formed and a couple of things that are finished. So, you know, there's things that I can get my teeth into to start working on. When I look back, I've lived a charmed life. You know, I've really enjoyed most of it, 99% of it.
0: Phil Collins, now 75, when I was watching that interview. He looks pretty frail, sounds a little frail too, but yeah, inducted into the Rock and Roll Hall of Fame again as a solo artist, but not set to perform later this fall. Hey, that was quite the Western Premier's news conference yesterday. I don't know if you caught this, but literally having open conflict over separatism in Section 35 between BC Premier EB, Manitoba's Wob Kudu, and Alberta Premier Daniel Smith, and our premier stuck there in the middle of it all, staying silent as Kudu pushed back against Smith's claims on a sovereignty petition court case and duty to consult and ask for Alberta's referendum to be paused for a couple of years so Canada and provinces can make progress on energy projects like a pipeline. Here's how it went down.
2: We want to make sure that we have a very clear understanding of what the duty to consult really means and what it doesn't mean. And I think at the moment, there's a lack of clarity on that.
3: And you've talked a lot about...
4: All right, I'd like to respond. So I think we know that is not correct. A lot of what you just said there, Premier Smith, specifically, and we spoke about this, so I don't mind repeating this. It is not up to the petition gatherers to fulfill the duty to consult. It is up to you as the Alberta government to fulfill the duty to consult. And in this case, when there's clearly going to be an impact on well-established existing hunting and fishing rights by putting up an international border, if some would have their way, the judge ruled, and I would agree with the judge's ruling, that that is going to infringe on rights. And so there is a duty to consult. To take a step further, for the Albertan who's been frustrated over the lack of progress on pipelines, got the Premier of BC announcing LNG, we're working on Churchill, we're working on northern trade corridors. This is a moment to get big things built in Manitoba. And I would say now is the time to work together. Why don't we hold off on this referendum talk for a year or two and see if we get these pipelines under construction? And what I think it's important for us to say when we hear this sorts of discussion happening here in Alberta is for us to say, okay, thank you, First Nations in Alberta, for hitting the pause button on this. Now the rest of Canada, let's work together and show Alberta just how appreciated they are in the rest of this country.
0: Yeah, at least they didn't pretend there was no disagreement. And I kind of laughed, Premier Scott Moe there in the middle, uncomfortable, I think, silently sitting there as the two went back and forth. But he inevitably also piped in and chimed in about constitutional concerns. Mo is joining the other provincial leaders talking about unity.
5: Ultimately, the success of those provinces is going to very much make for a stronger nation of Canada. And I would think over time, very much a more united nation of Canada.
0: That Wob Kudu moment, though, shared a lot by people on social media. The separatists in Alberta, not necessarily as happy with his response, but certainly a lot of people seem to think, hey, good for you, Kudu, for just being so forthcoming at a news conference like that. CJME weather. Let's check the guarantee now for Windsor Plywood at Dahar Hair Restoration. Jack Buck Rose, $25. No one won yesterday. I guaranteed 32, and it was 32. So the jackpot now, $175. 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Your name stays in, win or lose. So now, new contestant to play, Reinald Keepness, right here in Regina, lives in the Sherwood area there. Okay, right? good luck. Maybe you'll win $175 if I'm off by three or more today on a guaranteed high of 33 degrees. Good luck. Sunshine and 33, breezy now and later. It may gust as high as 60 overnight, down to 20. That's a hit for a low. Mostly sunny tomorrow. Gusting to 60, but hot, up to 36 or 97 Fahrenheit. Friday, 34, still in the 30s this weekend, too. 14 in Moose Jaw. Regina, sunny with just a few clouds here and there. East wind gusting to 45 or 17 degrees. 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

0: back where you belong. Want to give a shout out to all you farmers battling the heat yourself, either seeding or just about wrapping up seeding, depending where you are in the province. Some just beginning because it was too soggy, but now this hot, dry weather is helping. I've heard from a few farmers who've been out fixing cattle fences. The ticks are pretty bad. Another said the fish flies have come out farmer further north. Most everyone is working from sunrise to sunset to get her done however you can. So a salute to all our Saskatchewan farmers getting it done this morning. I do want to take a moment to recognize the passing of just a great guy, great community leader in so many ways. Mr. Don McDougall passed away. Now, Don, I know a Regina Sports Hall of Fame inductee. I think back in 2017 he went in. Huge volunteer for so many organizations. Over the years, I have bumped into Don or had countless times because he was either volunteering or organizing something. The Rams in particular, the Riders, kids sports. So my thoughts, condolences to his wife, Jill, lovely lady, and daughters, Robin and Kathy as well. Last time I saw Don and Jill was at a rather joyous occasion last year. So it's kind of nice. I have that memory of Don in my head. He was so happy. He and Jill had won the 50-50 in the Hospitals Regina Lottery last year. And they were eager to share with the family and enjoy life. So Jill and family, I know you listen. Thinking of you this morning. Hope you know that this community feels strongly about your loss too. And just a great guy and made a huge impact on our community. Don McDougall passing away. Pretty sad. Yesterday on the Evan Bray Show, there was a topic called micro-looting, and honestly, I'd never really heard of that saying before until Evan and I were sharing it yesterday at our usual time at 7:22, where the chief of police, former chief, came clean. Didn't he? He had hot hands. I think he admitted to grabbing a candy bar once, but then, you know, in the long, in the end, I think he actually... Frank, help me out here in my ear. Didn't he have to take the chocolate bar back or something? But you got away with it, he said. Okay, well, Frank's in my ear telling me that story. I just can't recall how I think he made up for it somehow. But now, is stealing, whether it's a candy bar or a car? More and more people are trying to morally justify the smaller stuff. Anthony Skeleton was his guest yesterday, a professor of Western University who's actually been studying why people think this way.
1: And usually that moral justification refers to a principle of fairness or equality. And examples of micro-looting include taking a streaming subscription from Netflix without paying for it, or taking some lemons or a few avocados from a place like Whole Foods without paying for them. So a lot of people who are in this micro-looting trend are thinking, well, there's corporations that are charging us too much for lemons or avocados. Maybe they're not paying their employees as much as they could, or maybe not paying them, quote-unquote, you know, livable wages or whatever. And so maybe you might think that provides some justification.
0: Well, if using passwords from streaming services is part of this, then we got a lot of guilty micro-looters out there. My kids. My kids micro-loot from me on streaming passwords, but I don't know. I said it yesterday. I once stole a strawberry marshmallow candy from Joe's Corner Store where I lived on 2nd Avenue in Rosemont, and I ended up telling my mom and feeling really bad, and we had to go back to Joe's, and I paid for it, and Joe was not happy with me because I was a regular customer. But I learned my lesson back then. But guilty of micro-looting myself because I've used passwords from family members on streaming services. So send me to jail, Evan Bray. Send me to jail. CJME News Time is 6:28.
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9: It's 6:30 this morning. Trying not to complain about the summer-like heat. What the rest of summer could be like. A new long-range forecast is now out. And SWAT members in the city are cleared after shooting. Mainly sunny, 33. The high today, windy again. Right now in downtown Regina, partly sunny and 17.
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9: Well, if you're looking for relief of the heat, no such luck today. In fact, we're only getting hotter, closer to the mid-30s these next few days with that heat warning still in effect. We can't ignore the weather. Love it or hate it, days like today tend to make it the main topic of conversation. Where would small talk be without it? 980 CJME's Abby Zivering took that conversation into the heat and under the sun.
10: The winter boots are packed away and the sun hats are out, but Saskatchewan's favorite pastime hasn't changed.
11: Too hot for me.
12: It's really a shock. It's hot adapting.
11: It's almost to the extreme for this week.
10: Do you feel like in Saskatchewan here a lot of people kind of are united and kind of bonded by complaining about the weather?
13: We do it all the time.
11: Oh yeah, I guess it does.
14: It almost feels like there's two seasons. There's winter, boom, summer.
15: It does. It goes from one extreme to the next.
10: Forget about sports or politics. If there's one thing that can spark a conversation, it might just be complaining about the weather. Off applying sunscreen, Abby Zivrink, 980 CJME.
9: Heat is a worthy adversary for the green and white.
16: Saskatchewan Rough Riders defensive lineman Desmond Evans is used to playing football in scorching conditions growing up in North Carolina.
17: This is perfect, though. It's not too far from North Carolina, because like North Carolina is up and down. It'd be hot and cold.
16: The Riders are practicing this week at Mosaic Stadium in above 30-degree heat. Offensive lineman Logan Ferland says it's not his favorite weather to play in, but adds the team is focused on proper hydration and looks at this week's conditions in a positive light.
18: We're huffing and puffing out there. It's a good challenge for us. It gets us working harder, gets us sweating more, and prepared for the season.
16: Huffing and puffing in the heat myself, Scott Roblin, 980 CJME.
9: Well, the Weather Network just came out with its new summer forecast. In Western Canada, it's shaping up to be a warmer and drier than normal summer, raising the risk, though, of drought and wildfire. This heat and wildfire risk is now leading to fire bans just outside of Regina. RMs of Sherwood and Edenwald, along with White City, Pilot Butte, and Balgonie are all banning outdoor fires, including fire pits and burn barrels. Advocates for women victimized by privacy breaches within Regina police say they are not giving up on their call for a public inquiry. 980 CJME City Hall reporter Jeff Smith brings us the details from the very latest police board meeting.
19: The Board of Police Commissioners received and filed an open letter and petition that come in the wake of the Robert Semenchuk and Clinton Duquette cases.
20: This situation obviously is a black eye on the service.
19: Police Chief Laura Lee Davies says RPS is working to build back trust, implementing several recommendations, but there was no commitment to an inquiry. Mayor Chad Baczynski chairs the board and says there's information they'll have to take away and look at.
13: What is applicable logistically in terms of delivering service, but also ensuring that there's accountability and oversight for the service.
19: At Regina Police Headquarters, Jeff Smith, 980 CJME.
9: Well, the police watchdog CERT says two members on Regina's SWAT were justified in firing at a mischief suspect. In May, 2 years ago, officers were trying to arrest a man at a home on Gary Street in Walsh Acres. When he threatened to shoot them, they backed off and called in SWAT. CERT's investigation finds the man came out on a step and began shooting at the officers with a handgun, hitting a patrol vehicle. Two members of SWAT fired back and one of them hit him. CERT concludes there are no grounds to believe the officers committed a crime. CJME News Time is 6:33. The when is proving to be important in the trial of a Regina music teacher accused of sexual assault. Claire O'Bellin is accused of several charges relating to an incident at a 9-year-old girl's drumming lesson 2 years ago. 980 CJME's Jillian Massey has more from the Judge Alone trial.
21: Justice Holly Kusky Bassett is allowing the dates the alleged sex crimes took place to be widened. The dates would include every Saturday percussion class the child took with Bellin over a 7-month period. While the child testified the alleged sexual assault happened at a Saturday lesson in the music studio's bathroom, she couldn't name the specific calendar date it happened on. The judge allowed the changes to clear the hurdle because she said it wouldn't cause irreparable harm to Bellin's case. At Court of King's Bench in Regina, Jillian Massey, 980, CJME.
9: Well, talk of separation is top of mind in Alberta right now. Premiers are all about unity. The Western Premiers Conference in Alberta is now over. And as 980 CJME senior reporter Lisa Schick explains, the talk is all about working together.
22: And they're changing significantly, and we should take note of that.
23: For Premier Scott Moe, the changes are a good thing. They're away from a former prime minister he felt was adding to alienation in the West. Moe says there's more to do, but he's encouraged and encouraging the provinces to work together.
22: Although we don't agree on everything, we can set aside those divisions, work through those divisions to a better place for all of us.
23: He says they need to stay at the table, not judge any other Canadians, but give them a reason to want to be part of the nation. In Regina, Lisa Schick, 980 CJME.
9: To the latest now in our continuing coverage of war in the Middle East, U.S. President Donald Trump's expected to gather his cabinet this morning for a high-stakes meeting on ending the war with Iran. President Trump, by the way, just got a checkup, his third in 13 months. Trump declares himself in good health. The White House says he underwent routine annual dental and medical assessments as part of his regular preventative health care. President Trump turns 80 next month. He wrote on social media, quote, everything checked out perfectly. You might think, who could complain about chips? They're delicious and addictive. Well, may be different for you if you live right next to where they're made. Those of one town in New Brunswick say the smells and sounds of the family-owned covered bridge are upending their lives. Susan Ryan says the smell of chips is constant after the chip maker built a new factory near her house.
24: We can no longer hang our clothes on our clothesline because the smell from the potato chips just impacts on everything.
9: Ryan and 16 other people are making legal claims now against the company.
24: The whole neighborhood is almost like we're living in a prison yard here. It's impacted all of us.
9: Covered Bridge says it's planting trees, building a fence, and taking other measures to limit its effect on the community. And this morning we're bringing you news of the death of a well-known volunteer in our city, Don McDougall. Regina Sports Hall of Fame posted on social media. It was saddened to hear of his passing. Inducted in 2017, it says he was a tireless volunteer with the Regina Rams, the Rough Riders, and Kids Sport, to name just a few of the organizations. The latest local news is as close as your phone. Check out CJME.com, Regina's homepage for news. 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CJME Market Watch. In early morning trading, the loonie right now is at 72.34 cents U.S. Oil's down $4.99 to $88.90 U.S. a barrel. Last close, the TSX, it was down 177 points at 34,653. The Dow Jones, it was down 118 points at 50,461. 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
0: CJME Weather, being brought to you by Neralta Grain Handling Equipment. We are going to be ultra hot for the next few days here, 33 today. It's a little breezy now, but we'll welcome it, won't we? It's helping to cool down just a touch, gusting 40 to 60 throughout a good chunk of the day. Overnight, a low of 20. And tomorrow, mostly sunny, gusting to 60, but ultra hot. 36 or 97 Fahrenheit tomorrow. Friday, deck weather again, 34 degrees, and through the coming weekend in the 30s and sunshine as well. So heading out to the lake, and that'll be the best idea, I think. 16 in Saskatoon. Swift Current, Weyburn, Estevan, also all 16 degrees. Yorkton now 12, and mostly sunny in Moose Jaw, 14 degrees. Here the wind is gusting to 45 in Regina. Out of the east, it's mostly sunny and 17 degrees now as we turn to CJME Sports with Kevin.
9: Vegas is off to the Stanley Cup Final, completing the sweep of Colorado with a 2-1 win last night. Golden Knights now await the winner of the Canadiens and Hurricanes in the Eastern Conference Final. The teams are back at it tonight in Montreal for Game 4, with Carolina up 2-1 in the series. The Green Zone's Jamie Nine-Locker preview the game, what the Habs need to do.
0: Montreal against the Carolina Hurricanes. They need more than 12 shots in regulation. Like, this is getting ridiculous for the Montreal Canadiens. They need to just shoot the puck. As Drew said a couple of days ago, stop trying to pass the puck into the net.
1: They're going to bounce back. This series is going to go 7. Settle in, everybody.
0: I want to see Brendan Gallagher in the lineup tonight for the Montreal.
1: I think that would be a great move.
0: Get that veteran in there.
1: And the fans love him.
0: Oh, right? He'll slam some Canes.
1: Yeah.
0: Oh, it'll be fantastic.
1: I can't believe he doesn't play more.
9: He was out of football for months, even getting a job in sales. But then his love of the game couldn't keep him away, and it's what brought him north. The 980 CJME Green Zone Rider reporter Britton Gray has the story.
3: Desmond Evans admits the Riders called him a lot to get him to come to Canada.
17: About 20, probably. They was calling me nonstop to come down here. So I was like, you know what? Let me give him another shot.
3: He had gotten cut by the Tennessee Titans after the 2025 preseason. Now he's looking to claim a starting spot along the Riders' defensive line and is happy he finally accepted that call.
17: It's a chance to play football, something I love doing. I have about, 10 or 7 years left to play football, right? So, you know, I come out here and do what I love doing.
3: At Mosaic Stadium, Britton Gray, 980 CJME.
9: Canadian Shai Gilgeous-Alexander had 32 points as the defending NBA champion Oklahoma City Thunder beat the San Antonio Spurs 127-114 last night, and with the win, take a 3-2 lead in the Western Conference Finals. And Green Bay Packers running back Josh Jacobs is now facing several domestic abuse-related charges. The NFL says it's aware and is in contact with the team. Catch the Green Zone from 2 to 6 this afternoon on 980 CJME. I'm Kevin Martell.
0: Thank you, Kevin. Now Sarah Mills and a Mills Minute being brought to you by Kitchen Craft and DIY Cabinet Warehouse.
4: Oh, it was fun to pretend, wasn't it? As the Western Premier's meeting wrapped up in Kananaskis, BC leader David Eby handed out Team Canada soccer jerseys to his counterparts. Amid the clicking from the photographers, they all posed together, smiles, jokes, a shared camaraderie. And when the soccer jerseys come off, the gloves come on. In front of reporters at the wrap-up news conference, it was a different story. EB continued to stand his ground on pipelines. Manitoba's Wabkinu rebuked Alberta's Danielle Smith on consulting First Nations and openly told her to pause the referendum, a comment she ignored. So the smiles were for the cameras, but the tensions remain. Oh, they'll still toe the United Canada line. Who doesn't have fights with family, EB said. The more we have to unite than separate, it seems. Until that is, a question appears on a voting card. I'm Sarah Mills.
0: Thank you, Sarah. CJME weather now for Prairie Radiator. Sunny, 33 degrees, breezy throughout. It's a warm wind, though. Gusting occasionally 40 to 60. The low tonight, 20 degrees. That's a hot evening. Tomorrow, more sunshine, even hotter. 97 Fahrenheit, 36 Celsius tomorrow. That's what we're headed for. It'll still be a gusty wind in the afternoon and even the coming weekend. Man, it's going to be in the 30s Saturday and Sunday as well. We're right now 14 in Moose Jaw and mostly sunny in Regina too. Gusting to 45 out of the east. We are 17 degrees.
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0: beautifully smoking hot day ahead of us here. And for days to come, by the looks of it, no end in sight for the next 4 or 5 days on this heat wave rolling through. And keeping cool is a challenge. And if you don't have air conditioning, don't have good fans, it's going to be very difficult. If you have elderly loved ones, good time to be checking on them. Some who might be living in condos without air conditioning, or just check on one another, okay? Make sure everyone's doing okay through this heat. For now, we're going to talk pigeons. Yep, pigeons. The only creature bold enough to strut around downtown Regina like they pay property taxes and mess anything that they want. Pigeons. Feathered freeloaders. They've turned ledges into luxury condos and outdoor patios into their personal food courts. But fear not. Today we are talking to one man who pigeons fear the most. He's Mel Pigeon Control, the cleanup king, the wiring cage whisperer, the guy pigeons probably have wanted posters of in their nests. Mel Banwood, who's originally, I might add, from Saudi Arabia, now living and protecting us all from pigeon droppings here in Regina, Saskatchewan. Mel, welcome to the show. Let me begin by asking, how'd you get into this occupation in the first place of cleaning up pigeons?
1: That's a good question. Pigeon is my pet way back in my country. So when I came to Canada, I'm looking for a job right away. I worked, somebody hired me as a part-timer doing cleaning. Then after that, I faced the cleaning for pigeon droppings everywhere. So that comes to my idea. It's a perfect time to change the cleaning method by dealing with pigeon droppings.
0: Full-time pigeon cleaner,
1: Yeah, I'm not doing just only the dropping cleanup. I'll do also deterrent, which is I'm putting netting, spikes, mesh wire. Major is cleanup and sanitation and disinfect the area.
0: Is there one disinfectant that works best on pigeon droppings that you know of that anyone could use?
1: Actually, what I always do is just a water-based chemical, which is easy to remove stain on the same time. It smells good because usually pigeon dropping is not that easy to remove, especially the stain. They're acid.
0: So they can damage your car? If a pigeon poops on your car, it's damaging to your paint job?
1: Definitely, sir. Most of the client, I always tell them, don't make those pigeon mess around and create nests. Because when they create nests on the balcony or your new residential area, that's going to be a big problem for you. Because I call them a resident pigeon. When they start lay eggs, every 18 days they hatch. So in 30 days, those two pigeons become poor.
0: Wow.
1: So can you imagine? If you have two pigeons in a year, definitely you're going to have 30 to 40 pigeons in a year.
0: How do we help control the pigeon population?
1: Usually there is a bylaw dealing with those feral pigeons, which is, you know, doing, because deterrent is like a domino effect. Solve one problem, it goes to another area. That especially resident pigeon, put deterrent all over your property, it will solve on your property, but it goes to your neighbor. Create nest. Because when they create nests on the balcony or your new residential area, that's going to be a big problem for you. Because I call them a resident pigeon. When they start lay eggs, every 18 days they hatch. So in 30 days, those two pigeons become poor.
0: Wow.
1: So can you imagine? If you have two pigeons in a year, definitely you're going to have 30 to 40

0: second, goes, now I'm dealing with a pip one.
1: How big of a pigeon population do you think Regina has?
0: Oh, they have lots in here.
1: Yeah.
0: They're everywhere, sir.
1: Tens of thousands?
0: More than that. I have traps everywhere. I have in west, I have in south, I have in east.
1: Who is typically calling you for help?
0: Definitely property management, a residential area.
1: How do you ensure your methods are humane and compliant with whatever regulations there are? Like, how can you assure a business that nest, it's gone. I removed them. How can you assure a business they won't come back then?
0: You need to have some deterrent in that area. You need to do some cleanup, remove everything, disinfect, and make a method for deterrent. Like, it's depending with the area. If you need netting, you can put netting. If you want spikes, you can put spikes. If you want to cover with PVC-coated mesh wire, in this job, the most important is the assessment. And I always do that for free. I never charge anything.
1: Mel Banwood, Mr. Mel Pigeon Control is my guest. And I got to ask, Mel, what's the one thing you wish everyone understood about pigeons?
0: The feral pigeon is something you need to understand and ask properly for the people who understand. Because dealing with feral pigeon is not easy. So as long as you find feral pigeon at your property, either house or building or whatsoever, look for advice before they come and start nesting at your property. That's going to be a big issue and a big expenses, and it's a big problem.
1: If pigeons could talk, Mel, what do you think they'd say about your business?
0: Probably they're going to hate me.
1: I'll watch for those reviews on Reddit and online.
0: Somebody needs to do it, right? It's everywhere right now, and I always do my job by the book. I always ask for the city bylaw, and I always search what's the right method or right bylaw disposing those pigeons.
1: You're very active on social media. You like to show off your work. So if you want to see some of the cages and netting and what you've done, make sure you check him out on Facebook. Mr. Mel Pigeon Control is on Facebook as well. Mel, what a pleasure talking to you. Thank you so much.
0: Thank you so much, sir. Have a good one, sir.
1: You too. Mel Banwood. Great unusual job. How about you? Do you know of anyone with an unusual job like that? Maybe it's yours. What is it? I'd love to hear. 1-877-300-7275. Somebody's got to do it, I guess. CJME News Time now is 6:51. Here's Sean Haney, the Real Ag Minute.
2: Manitoba's equipment landscape is keeping its competitive boundaries after all. The planned merger between the province's two largest John Deere dealerships, Green Valley Equipment and Enns Brothers, has been officially called off. GVE President Kerwin Friesen cited considerable roadblocks and delays from the Federal Competition Bureau that ultimately made the 13-store consolidation impractical. While corporate executives always argue that bigger scale means better parts access and tech support, the reality on the ground is different for farmers. Farmers are flat out tired of consolidation at the dealership level. They see fewer options, less leverage on trade-ins, and an erosion of localized, relationship-based service they've relied on for generations. With the Competition Bureau listing the transaction as completely abandoned, the independent networks remained intact for now. For the prairie producer, bracing against a tight margin environment, this regulatory bottleneck isn't a disappointment. It's a welcome sign of relief that keeps local competition alive on the machinery lot. I'm Sean Haney.
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0: out of the heat. 33 today. That's about 91 Fahrenheit. Looks like tomorrow's going to be even hotter. 97 Fahrenheit. 36 degrees. This heat wave is rolling through the week and into the coming weekend. We waited a long while for it, Kevin Martell.
1: You like it?
0: I love it. Yeah, I love the heat. I got another opportunity yesterday, late afternoon, to just go lay in my hammock and soak up a few rays.
1: Yeah.
0: And I don't know. It's my favorite time of the year. And now I'm even more excited for the weekend, right? Because it's going to be sunny and hot and things to do, the to-do list, get out to the lake maybe.
1: It's funny how, like, it seems like we don't even have spring or fall now. It just seems like it is snow and cold and then maybe like a week transition and then boom, yeah, right into the heat of summer.
0: We almost have to force ourselves not to complain about this, though, because we've been complaining a lot about the weather as of late.
1: We
0: right?
1: like, and this is what Abby's talking about, our Abby Zivrink in the newscast this morning. Sometimes it's what binds us together, Greg, whether we complain about the cold or we complain about the heat. It's the Saskatchewan thing to do.
0: Well, and we hit the streets, and here's what some people are saying.
2: I like to complain about the weather a lot, but I also want to be grateful for the sunshine and the nice weather we do have.
3: Yeah, we've had a lot to complain about this year, actually. I'm just glad it's not so windy, and I'm just glad that people are out and about enjoying it.
0: Well, not so windy. Isn't that interesting, too? Because it is windy. It's breezy now. It's gusting probably to 60 again this afternoon. It did yesterday. But it's so hot that you don't even really feel the brisk wind. I experienced that yesterday when I was laying outside. Oh, there's a breeze, but it's not an impactful breeze in this kind of heat.
1: No, you could certainly hear. I could hear the wind over the yesterday, but I don't even think I noticed it. I think I was just too busy basking in the heat.
0: How about the riders? You know, they got to maintain hydration here in a great big way as they go through training camp.
1: Man, that has got to be, a tough job right now when you are, obviously some of these guys are big boys. We know that they're wearing equipment. They're running drills. They're actively doing all kinds of physical activities in this kind of heat. I mean, you think you need to stop and take a water break every 10 minutes.
0: Last night, about 6 o'clock, I went by one of the spray pads, the one by Sandra Schmerlerink there. And there were so many parents out with their little ones.
1: Good.
0: At 6 o'clock in the evening, it's still hot, and that is going to continue. The outdoor pools, though, are still closed. Wascana Park Pool won't open till the 9th. The rest of them go June 11th. And I know many would love to see those pools open for the weekend, but it's not going to be the case.
1: Let's hope the heat is still there when those pools open.
0: I certainly hope so, too. And anything else? Oh, we got a lotto winner. Did you say there's another lotto winner in our province to be aware of?
1: This time in Regina, $100,000 on one of these new $100,000 prizes. Draws for $100,000. So check your ticket this morning.
0: All right. See, there's a $649 winner in our province, too, earlier in the week.
1: Luck is with us.
0: No, it's not with us, you and I. This plural thing you're doing, we're not part of this. CJ Hemme, news time is 6:58.
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12: 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Dare we complain about the weather?
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12: 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Mainly sunny, 33 today. Windy, though. Right now in downtown Regina, partly sunny and 17.
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12: We are only getting hotter today and tomorrow, still under that heat warning as we wake up. This morning, 980 CJME's Abby Ziverink is finding out whether you embrace this weather or complain about it. It's certainly a conversation starter.
16: Whether we're shivering or sweating, talking about the weather is one tradition that never goes out of season.
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16: Do you think complaining about the weather is something that kind of brings everyone together?
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16: 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Not complaining about the weather, Abby Ziverink, 980 CJME.
12: Well, this heat is serving as a worthy opponent for the Rough Riders right now.
20: From practicing in the rain less than 2 weeks ago, the Saskatchewan Rough Riders now face a blazing sun at training camp. Not the top choice for offensive lineman Logan Ferland.
15: I got chest hair. You know I hate the heat.
20: A heat warning across the province means the temperature will soar to well over 30 degrees this week, including at Mosaic Stadium. Though Ferland and his Riders teammates are embracing the heat and hydration as they battle for spots on the roster.
15: It's all right. It just means we've got to get better cardio and works us a little more. We've got to stay hydrated and keeps the compete up.
20: Trying to stay cool as well, Scott Roblin, 980 CJME.
12: This morning we have a better idea of what summer will be like. The Weather Network is out with its seasonal forecast for the next 3 months. Senior meteorologist Doug Gillum.
21: The heat will be most persistent across Western Canada, and summer's going to get off to a quick start across the prairies.
12: He says it's shaping up to be warmer and drier than normal this summer across the West, which also raises the risk of drought and wildfire. On that note, several communities just outside of the Queen City are deciding now it's too risky to allow outdoor fires in this heat. Fire bans are now issued in Pilot Butte, Belgoni, White City, as well as the RMs of Edenwald and Sherwood. Those bans include burn barrels and outdoor fireplaces and fire pits. Well, the Western Premier's Conference in Alberta is now over, and our Premier just couldn't get away from more questions about separation. 980 CJME senior reporter Lisa Schick says the Premier continues to push unity.
22: I would like to see things move quicker, faster, and go further.
23: But Premier Scott Moe says the federal government is now working with the provinces, and things are changing. He's said before the last prime minister contributed to alienation in the West, but Mo says now Canada's best days are ahead of it with frank civil conversation and working together.
22: Not backing away from the table, not casting judgment on any other Canadian, but giving them reason to want to be a part of this nation.
23: In Regina, Lisa Schick, 980 CJME.
12: CJME news time is 7:03. They came to the latest police board meeting hoping to leave with a commitment to a public inquiry. 980 CJME City Hall reporter Jeff Smith tells us they left disappointed.
24: An open letter and petition called for several changes to deter and prevent improper access to police databases. One of those is an independent third-party inquiry. The Board of Police Commissioners received and filed the information after hearing from Police Chief Laura Lee Davies that many steps are already being taken. The board is chaired by Mayor Chad Bashinsky.
25: Some of this we'll have to take back and understand. You know, one of the questions was around, directing some of the charges, for example. And some of these things aren't in our purview.
24: Letter co-author Trish Elliott says that's not good enough and wants accountability from the board itself. At Regina Police Headquarters, Jeff Smith, 980 CJME.
12: On the second day of the trial of a former Regina music teacher accused of sexual assault was all about dates, the when. Claire O'Bellin is facing several charges relating to an incident at a 9-year-old girl's drumming lesson from 2 years ago. 980 CJME's Jillian Massey is following this trial.
0: Justice Holly Kusky Bassett gave the green light to change the dates of the alleged offense to be broadened to a span of 7 months. Those dates would include every Saturday the child attended percussion classes with Claire O'Bellin a few years ago. The child testified the alleged sexual assault happened at a Saturday music lesson in the studio's bathroom, but couldn't tell the courtroom the specific calendar date of when it happened. The judge says there would be no irreparable harm done to Bellin's case with these changes. At Court of King's Bench in Regina, Jillian Massey, 980, CJME.
12: Canada is now bringing in a mandatory 21-day isolation period for travelers arriving from Ebola-affected regions. It's also pausing immigration application decisions from the Congo, South Sudan, and Uganda. The federal health minister says the measures are precautionary ahead of increased summer travel and the FIFA World Cup. Despite the low risk in Canada, the World Health Organization says the Ebola outbreak has surpassed 900 suspected cases and 220 deaths, though Canada has never recorded an imported Ebola case. Today, former Cabinet Minister Stephen Guilbeault is set to resign as an MP. The move is expected to be relayed to the Liberal caucus. He quit Mark Carney's cabinet last year after Ottawa's energy deal with Alberta, which included certain rollbacks on climate policies and the promise to work toward an oil pipeline to the West Coast. And there are new plans from NASA revealing how and when it will create a base for astronauts on the moon. I'll see you on the dark side. $20 billion project will unfold in three phases. The first kicks off this year. NASA will use drones and rovers to scout the best sites near the moon's south pole before construction begins in 2029. During that first phase, NASA plans to land on the moon nearly 24 times, and by 2032, it plans to send the first astronauts to live and work on the lunar surface. NASA says the base will give astronauts a place to rebase before launching for Mars one day. The latest local news is as close as your phone. Check out CJME.com, Regina's homepage for news. 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In early morning trading, the loonie right now is at 72.34 cents U.S. Oil's down $5.18 to $88.71 U.S. a barrel. Last close, the TSX, it was down 177 points at 34,653. The Dow Jones, it was down 118 points at 50,461. CJME News Time is 7:07.
1: CJME weather being brought to you by Two Men and a Truck. It is ultra sunny and hot for the rest of the work weekend into the coming weekend, too. We're going up to 33 today. There is going to be a breeze. We'll welcome that, I guess, right? Gusting as high as 60 later out of the southeast. Overnight, a few clouds, low 20. And tomorrow, how about this? Gusty 60K wind, but even hotter, up to 36. That is 97 Fahrenheit. And on Friday, I imagine a good many will consider leaving work early, maybe hitting up the backyard deck or maybe a pub deck. It's going to be 34 in the sun Friday. This weekend, sunshine and in the 30s, both Saturday and Sunday. Now 17 in Saskatoon, Swift Current 16, Weyburn Estevan are 17 degrees, and Yorkton at 16. So is Moose Jaw now, mostly sunny in 16. Our wind here in Regina, gusting to 50 out of the southeast now. We're 18 degrees. And time for CJME Sports with Kevin.
12: One half of the Stanley Cup final is now set. Vegas finished off the Avalanche last night, winning 2-1 and sweeping the President's Trophy winners. Either Montreal or Carolina will join the Golden Knights. Game 4 goes tonight with the Habs trailing the Hurricanes 2-1. Green Zone Jamie Nienlocker they need the Canadiens to win.
4: I need Montreal to get to the Stanley Cup final, or I'll be way more interested in the NBA final than the Stanley Cup. Carolina, Vegas, no interest. But the New York Knickerbockers against either the Thunder or the Spurs, Victor Wembanyama, Shai Gilgeous-Alexander, that has my attention, Locke.
7: I am intrigued by the Knicks being in the NBA finals. And I'm actually very concerned about the possibility of Vegas winning another Stanley Cup. But I do agree with you. If it was a choice I had to make on one night, I think I might be tuning into basketball. Can't believe I'm saying that.
12: Now, speaking of which, Oklahoma City is now up 3-2 in the NBA's Western Conference Finals Series after beating the Spurs 127-114 last night. Defensive end Desmond Evans is looking to earn a starting spot with the Riders, possibly become a game breaker for them. The 980 CJME Green Zone Rider reporter Britton Gray tells us he did make an impact in the latest preseason game.
5: Desmond Evans finally got a quarterback to the ground in the preseason game against the Bombers. The defensive end knew he had to bounce back after letting some opportunities slip through his fingers in the first game against Calgary.
6: I missed two, so I was like, you know, I got to make it up this last game. So it was wonderful, man. It was wonderful. I felt good getting on
5: the
6: side.
5: The Riders hope to tap into the potential he showed in high school when the now 23-year-old was the top defensive line prospect in America. At Mosaic Stadium, Britton Gray, 980 CJME.
12: Well, the Blue Jays hit a couple of home runs, including a grand slam as they beat the Miami Marlins 8-1 yesterday. The teams finish off their 3-game series today. Catch the Green Zone from 2 to 6 this afternoon on 980 CJME. I'm Kevin Martell.
1: Thank you, Kevin. I'm Murray Wood in the Wood File.
8: It was early Sunday morning and everyone was still sleeping or wishing they could, but BG was raring to go. So I took my 4-year-old granddaughter over to Kinsman Park in Saskatoon. BG loves the park, and there is a great play structure, but a couple of things should be noted, like the trash, both on the west end of the park and the east side. Pizza boxes, bags from takeout, drink cups, candy wrappers, the kind of stuff you expect to get left in the park. But also, the kind of stuff you expect to get cleaned up before another day begins. There were a couple of guys on the city machine who drove up, dumped off a small bag of garbage, and left, driving right by the litter, which prompted me to wonder why it often takes two people to do nothing. Couldn't one employee do nothing just as well? The other was the person, maybe it was two, sleeping in the park. Now, it's one thing to spend the night there, but it's morning now. Families are coming in. Time to move along. Again, a police officer rode through in a bicycle and nothing was done. Kinsman Park is a gem, but it shouldn't be a diamond in the rough. I'm Murray Wood.
1: CJME weather, sunny and 33 today. Windy, too, gusting 40 to 60, but not much change as far as tonight goes. It'll still be a little breezy, only going down to 20 degrees. Mostly sunny tomorrow. Hotter yet, 36 or 97 Fahrenheit. Friday, 34. Now 14 in Moose Jaw. Here, Regina, mostly sunny. Just a few clouds here and there. We're gusting now to 45 out of the southeast. It's 17 degrees. Pardon me, 18 degrees now.
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0: Well, any physical activity you're doing outdoors today in this heat, you got to stay hydrated, that's for sure. I think of the riders at training camp. They're throwing back a lot of Gatorade and water, and you should be too. This weekend, Regina becomes the center of the pickleball universe. It's over 400 athletes are going to hit up the courts for what is the largest provincial pickleball championships Saskatchewan has ever hosted. And while she won't be competing this year, one of the biggest names connected to the event is right here in our city. It's Anna Diachenko, who joins me now. Good morning, Anna. Welcome.
1: Good morning. Thank you very much for having me.
0: The only Saskatchewan athlete playing professionally in the Canadian National Pickleball League. Is that right?
1: Yes, that is correct.
0: Look at this resume here. Multi-medal winner across Canada and the U.S., and you're one of the driving forces behind this sport explosion in the province. Anna, why has pickleball just taken off and is growing so fast in North America now, do you think?
1: Well, this sport is fairly easy to learn and pick up, learn the rules, figure it out. It's also very affordable, like a set of paddles and a few balls don't cost very much. Membership to a facility, I mean, like 2 hours of pickleball is $20 or less to play. What else can you get for $20? So it's very affordable, easy to learn, and the community is just great. People within the community are very warm and welcoming. So once you kind of become a part of that community, you never want to leave.
0: You know, I find pickleball has a stigma attached to it that it's more of a senior sport. That's just not true, is it?
1: You know, it started off as being a senior sport from, you know, Florida, but the average age of a player is dropping every year. I mean, the best player in the world is 18 years old.
0: Really?
1: So that just goes to show you, yes.
0: Yeah. Well, this weekend's tournament is the biggest in our province that we've ever hosted. And what does that say about the growth of the sport right here in Saskatchewan?
1: So the events that will be taking place, there will be singles, gender doubles, women's doubles, men's doubles, as well as mixed doubles. So that's going to be a very busy weekend for players. I've heard that a lot of people signed up for singles, which is a lot more grueling and tiring, but clearly there is interest in that aspect of pickleball as well. So there's going to be a lot of fun this weekend.
0: Yeah. Well, Anna, you discovered pickleball almost by accident in Phoenix, I think, right? What hooked you?
1: So I was new to the community. I was visiting my family. And we went to this community fair where different clubs were present, and so Pickleball Club was one of them. My mother-in-law kind of showed interest in the club. She later on asked me to go and check it out on her behalf. And so once I did, and I picked up the paddle for the first time, learned to play, I became hooked instantly and have been playing ever since.
0: Well, and now you've turned pro. You've medaled across Canada, the U.S., national women's singles title. You just came back from Alberta, two gold, silver. What's clicking for you this season?
1: So the May has been very busy. I've had three events this month already. I'm playing in the National League. There is pretty much an event every month all across Canada. I was in Toronto. I just came back from Windsor. Next one is going to be in Guelph. There is an event in Vancouver. So it's an ongoing league with playoffs scheduled for September. And then in between the events of the league, I'm also playing in a number of tournaments across Canada.
0: Anna Diachenko is my guest, professional pickleball player. You're also a mom, family. How do you balance both?
1: Well, all my tournaments are kind of falling on weekends. So I try to do my best to be there for my family, for my son during the week, and then just kind of take off for the weekend. You know, he admires that part about me. When I come back and bring home medals, he's always checking them out. So I think he's quite proud of his mom.
0: And you're not originally from Regina. Share with everyone how you got here too.
1: I am originally from Kazakhstan. I went to school in England. I met my husband, in Europe, and, then decided to come out and visited him in Canada. And then I just stayed.
0: Said, hey, yeah, I love the heat here. It's great. All right, rapid fire lightning round. My guest, Anna Diachenko, pickleball professional, whatever comes to mind. You ready to do this? Here we go. First thing you always pack in your pickleball bag, and don't say a paddle.
1: Good shoes with good insoles.
0: If you could play pickleball with any celebrity, who's your dream doubles partner?
1: Jimmy Fallon.
0: Oh, I got to ask why now.
1: Just, you know, pickleball can get very serious, and being able to remain humorous on the court is key to never feeling down.
0: Oh, that's good. I like that. What's the funniest or weirdest thing you've ever seen happen on a pickleball court?
1: Oh, that's a tough one.
0: Tough one?
1: I'll say tweeners. So people hitting the shot between the legs.
0: Okay, if pickleball had walk-up music like UFC or boxing, what's your hype song they bring you out to?
1: Well, not many people might know that song, but it's a Neo song called Let's Go. Let's Go just like really gets your blood boiling and pumping everything up.
0: All right, Anna. Well, I know you can't because of professional commitments, be at the tournament this weekend, but I encourage everyone to check it out, right? Pickleball Hub over the Real District, right, this weekend. Starts today, yes. Kind of, doesn't it?
1: Yes.
0: All right. Yes. Thanks for stopping in to share a little about what pickleball is like. I appreciate it, Anna.
1: Well, thank you very much for having me.
0: Nice. Anna Diachenko there. And yeah, with more than 400 athletes and their family and friends, little economy spin-off there too. Cool. 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If I'm off by three or more today, Reinald Keepness, who lives right here in Regina and Sherwood, could win it all. Good luck, Rye. I'll let you know tomorrow if you're the winner. I'm going to guarantee 33 degrees today. A little breezy, gusting as high as 60 later. Overnight, a few clouds, low 20. Gusting 60 tomorrow, but bump up the thermometer a little more, up to 36. That's 97 Fahrenheit tomorrow. Friday, 34 in the 30s this weekend, too. Right now in Moose Jaw, mostly sunny, sitting at 16. We're mostly sunny in Regina, gusting to 50 out of the southeast. We're 18 degrees now.
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0: What could help you on a hot day like this to stay cool? If you had only one selection of a drink or treat, what would it be on a hot summer day today? Evan Bray, what would you pick?
1: Going with an ice cold beer.
0: Anyone
1: doesn't matter that it's 7:24 in the morning.
0: I think Corona with a lime. Yeah, that's what
1: I
0: would be.
1: I like Original 16. I'm a big 016 fan, so that's what I'm going to go with.
0: Okay, very nicely done. And it is 5 o'clock somewhere, so you're okay with that one there, too.
1: Thanks,
0: Greg. This morning, as those who are having their morning coffee, you're actually going to talk a little coffee later on your show. Tim Hortons is scaling back its use of temporary foreign workers.
1: Yeah, this is a real interesting development, Greg, and there's lots of speculation as to why this is happening. I mean, many people are saying it's tied to, there is government regulation to that temporary foreign worker program that speaks to levels of unemployment. So if levels of unemployment hit a certain threshold in different provinces, then they are required to fill jobs from within Canadian citizens or a Canadian pool, as opposed to using temporary foreign workers. Some people are saying, oh, this has the Dunkin' Donuts merge into Canada written all over it. I don't know if that's the case, but we've got an immigration lawyer joining us on the show to talk a little bit about not only, you know, why would they be doing this, but what does this mean? Does this mean that many kids will be now talking about their first job at Tim Hortons, much like, you know, the fast food industry was, I think, a great place for people to cut their teeth for their first job. Maybe this is going to, history will repeat itself here again.
0: I honestly do think it has a lot to do with Dunkin' Donuts, who want to explode into Canada again, a second try here with something like 100 stores. So I kind of feel like Tim's is doing this, you know, for twofold reasons, but I think it's also, hey,
1: they want to push that Canadian flag deeper into the soil, for sure.
0: There you go.
1: Sure.
0: What else you got coming up on the show?
1: Well, your friend, Ashlyn George, I know you love having Ashlyn George on the show. She's such a great cheerleader for our province. She co-authored a book, Lonely Planet's Best Bike Rides Canada. And I know you love bike rides, Greg.
0: What a traitor. She's coming on your show. She's always been mine. What are you doing?
1: She said she would make an exception for one day.
0: No, she's got some great ideas.
1: Oh,
0: that book is a good read, too.
1: Yeah. So she's coming on to talk a bit about great Saskatchewan trails that people can choose. And, of course, we'll veer off, so to speak, and we'll talk about just good summer destinations.
0: I just want to interrupt here for a moment. Remember a few months ago, I think it was still cold and wintry, and you said, you know what, Greg, I'm going to start cycling more with you because I cycle a lot. And
1: you got my bike out on the weekend, Greg.
0: You went biking?
1: No, I got it out.
0: Oh. Okay.
1: I dusted it off, Greg.
0: There you go. We're still going to challenge you this summer to see if that happens. Okay. Right at after the 8:30 news, who's first up?
1: We're going to start by talking about some hot weather strategies for people. And, you know, you have to consider that with this hot weather, we've talked about it a lot. There are some people that have a tough time getting away and escaping the heat. It's causing communities to activate these emergency management plans for heat, whether it's cooling stations, even just tips to try and help people who maybe live in an apartment, live in a house without air conditioning, seniors who have pre-existing health conditions. I mean, the heat can be a real challenging time, can be devastating for some people. So we're taking a swipe at that, where we've got Pamela Golden-McLeod joining me. She's part of the Saskatoon Emergency Management Team with the city. But this will be an applicable conversation throughout the province, for sure.
0: It's a good reminder to check on our elderly loved ones during this heat wave who might be living in a condo where there's not necessarily
1: right.
0: air conditioning. It's a good reminder. All right, Evan, we'll see you back here at 8:30.
1: Thanks, Greg.
0: 7:28 now.
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2: 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SARM, the voice of rural Saskatchewan.
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11: It's 7:30 this morning. Trying not to gripe about the summer-like heat.
12: Well, it's a little hot, but we can't really complain about it.
11: What the rest of summer could be like. A new long-range forecast is out. Plus, SWAT members in the city are cleared after a shooting. Mainly sunny, 33 the high today. Windy again. Right now in downtown Regina, partly sunny and 17.
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11: Well, if you're looking for relief of the heat, no such luck today. In fact, we're only getting hotter, closer to the mid-30s these next few days, with that heat warning still up. We can't ignore the weather. And love it or hate it, days like today tend to make it the main topic of conversation. Where would we be without small talk? 980 CJME's Abby Zivering took that conversation into the heat and under the sun.
13: The winter boots are packed away and the sun hats are out, but Saskatchewan's favorite pastime hasn't changed.
14: Too hot for me.
15: It's really a shock. It's hard adapting.
14: It's almost to the extreme for this week.
13: Do you feel like in Saskatchewan here, a lot of people kind of are united and kind of bonded by complaining about the weather?
16: We do it all the time.
14: Oh yeah, I guess it does.
17: It almost feels like there's two seasons. There's winter, boom, summer.
14: It does. It goes from one extreme to the next.
13: Forget about sports or politics. If there's one thing that can spark a conversation, it might just be complaining about the weather. Off applying sunscreen, Abby Zivrink, 980 CJME.
11: Heat is a worthy adversary for the green and white.
18: Saskatchewan Roughriders defensive lineman Desmond Evans is used to playing football in scorching conditions growing up in North Carolina.
19: This is perfect, though. It's not too far from North Carolina, because like North Carolina is up and down. It'd be hot and cold.
18: The Riders are practicing this week at Mosaic Stadium in above 30-degree heat. Offensive lineman Logan Furland says it's not his favorite weather to play in, but adds the team is focused on proper hydration and looks at this week's conditions in a positive light.
20: We're huffing and puffing out there. It's a good challenge for us. It gets us working harder, gets us sweating more and prepared for the season.
18: Huffing and puffing in the heat myself, Scott Roblin, 980 CJME.
11: Well, the Weather Network just came out with its new summer forecast in Western Canada. Well, it's shaping up to be warmer and drier than normal this summer, raising the risk of drought and wildfire. This heat and wildfire risk is now leading to fire bans just outside of Regina. The RMs of Sherwood and Edenwald, along with White City, Pilot Butte, and Balgoni, are all banning outdoor fires, including fire pits and burn barrels. Advocates for women victimized by privacy breaches within Regina police say they're not giving up on their call for a public inquiry. 980 CJME City Hall reporter Jeff Smith brings us the details from the very latest police board meeting.
21: The Board of Police Commissioners received and filed an open letter and petition that come in the wake of the Robert Semenchuk and Clinton Duquette cases.
22: This situation obviously is a black eye on the service.
21: Police Chief Laura Lee Davies says RPS is working to build back trust, implementing several recommendations, but there was no commitment to an inquiry. Mayor Chad Bashinsky chairs the board and says there's information they'll have to take away and look at.
23: What is applicable logistically in terms of delivering service, but also ensuring that there's accountability and oversight for the service.
21: At Regina Police Headquarters, Jeff Smith, 980 CJME.
11: Well, the police watchdog CERT says two SWAT members in the city are justified for firing in a mischief suspect. 2 years ago, officers were trying to arrest a man at a home on Gary Street in Walsh Acres. When he threatened to shoot them, they backed off and called SWAT. CERT's investigation finds the man came out on his step and began shooting at the officers with a handgun, hitting a patrol vehicle. So two SWAT members fired back and one of them hit him. CERT concludes there are no grounds to believe the officers committed a crime. CJME News Time is 7:34. The when is proving to be important in the trial of a Regina music teacher accused of sexual assault. Claire O'Bellin is accused of several charges relating to an incident at a 9-year-old girl's drumming lesson 2 years ago. 980 CJME's Jillian Massey has more from the Judge Alone trial.
0: Justice Holly Kusky Bassett is allowing the dates the alleged sex crimes took place to be widened. The dates would include every Saturday percussion class the child took with Bellin over a 7-month period. While the child testified the alleged sexual assault happened at a Saturday lesson in the music studio's bathroom, she couldn't name the specific calendar date it happened on. The judge allowed the changes to clear the hurdle because she said it wouldn't cause irreparable harm to Bellin's case. At Court of King's Bench in Regina, Jillian Massey, 980, CJME.
11: Well, talk of separation is top of mind in Alberta right now. Premiers are all about unity. The Western Premiers Conference just west of Calgary is now over. 980 CJME's senior reporter Lisa Schick explains the talk is about working together.
1: And they're changing significantly, and we should take note of that.
4: For Premier Scott Moe, the changes are a good thing. They're away from a former prime minister he felt was adding to alienation in the West. Moe says there's more to do, but he's encouraged and encouraging the provinces to work together.
1: Although we don't agree on everything, we can work through those divisions to a better place for all of us.
4: He says they need to stay at the table, not judge any other Canadians, but give them a reason to want to be part of the nation. In Regina, Lisa Schick, 980 CJME.
11: Well, he said he was going to spend less on American military gear, and it appears he's working towards doing just that. Just in this morning, Prime Minister Mark Carney says the federal government is entering into contract negotiations with a Swedish company to buy a fleet of surveillance aircraft for the Air Force. Ottawa previously said it was in the market for 6 radar aircraft to help protect Canada against threats like hypersonic missiles. It's a race against time, and now there's some good news coming from Laos, where several people are trapped in a flooded cave. This morning, the update, rescue workers say they've just found 5 villagers alive. 2 villagers remain, and efforts to find them continue after getting stuck more than 1 week ago. The latest local news is as close as your phone. Check out CJME.com, Regina's homepage for news. 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The markets are open. Looney's trading at 72.29 cents U.S. Oil is down $4.43 to $89.46 U.S. a barrel. TSX is down 89 points at 34,564. And the Dow Jones is up 177 points at 50,639. CJME News Time is 7:37.
16: CJME weather now for Wood Country, McLean, Estevan, and Tisdale. It's a pretty simple forecast, just sunny and hot for the next, 4 to 5 days at least. We're going up to 33 today, and like yesterday, it'll be about as windy, gusts 40 to 60, but it's such a warm wind, it may not feel like, your normal gusty 60K wind. Overnight, a few clouds, a low of 20, and tomorrow, gusting 60 still, but even hotter, sunny and 36 or 97 Fahrenheit tomorrow. Friday, 34. Still in the 30s and sunny the coming weekend as well. 17 degrees in Saskatoon right now. 16 in Swift Current. Weyburn, Estevan, and Yorkton are all 17. Moose Jaw mostly sunny and 16. Here in Regina, the wind gusting to 50. Out of the southeast, we're still mostly sunny with just a few clouds here and there. And 18 degrees now. Let's pick up CJME Sports for Boston Pizza.
11: Vegas is off to the Stanley Cup Final, completing the sweep of Colorado with a 2-1 win last night. Golden Knights now await the winner of the Canadiens and Hurricanes in the Eastern Conference Final. The teams are back at it tonight in Montreal for Game 4, with Carolina up 2-1 in the series. The Green Zone's Jamie Nine-Locker preview the game, what the Habs need to do.
24: Montreal against the Carolina Hurricanes.
2: They need more than 12 shots in regulation. Like, this is getting ridiculous for the Montreal Canadiens. They need to just shoot the puck. As Drew said a couple of days ago, stop trying to pass the puck into the net.
3: They're going to bounce back. This series is going to go 7. Settle in, everybody.
2: I want to see Brendan Gallagher in the lineup tonight for the Montreal.
3: I think that would be a great move.
2: Get that veteran in there.
3: And the fans love him.
2: Oh, right? He'll slam some Canes.
3: Yeah.
2: Oh, it'll be fantastic.
3: I can't believe he doesn't play more.
5: He was out of football for months, even getting a job in sales. But then his love of the game couldn't keep him away, and it's what brought him north. The 980 CJME Green Zone Rider reporter, Britton Gray, has the story.
6: Desmond Evans admits the Riders called him a lot to get him to come to Canada.
19: About 20, probably. They was calling me nonstop to come down here. So I was like, you know what? Let me give him another shot.
6: He had gotten cut by the Tennessee Titans after the 2025 preseason. Now he's looking to claim a starting spot along the Riders' defensive line and is happy he finally accepted that call.
19: It's a chance to play football, something I love doing. I have about, 10 or 7 years left to play football, right? So, you know, I come out here and do what I love doing.
6: At Mosaic Stadium, Britton Gray, 980 CJME.
5: Canadian Shai Gilgeous-Alexander had 32 points as the defending NBA champion Oklahoma City Thunder beat the San Antonio Spurs 127-114 last night, and with the win, take a 3-2 lead in the Western Conference Finals. And Green Bay Packers running back Josh Jacobs is now facing several domestic abuse-related charges. The NFL says it's aware and is in contact with the team. Catch the Green Zone from 2 to 6 this afternoon on 980 CJME. I'm Kevin Martell.
2: Thank you, Kevin. Now, Sarah Mills in the Mills Minute.
24: Oh, it was fun to pretend, wasn't it? As the Western Premier's meeting wrapped up in Kananaskis, BC leader David Eby handed out Team Canada soccer jerseys to his counterparts. Amid the clicking from the photographers, they all posed together, smiles, jokes, a shared camaraderie. And when the soccer jerseys come off, the gloves come on. In front of reporters at the wrap-up news conference, it was a different story. EB continued to stand his ground on pipelines. Manitoba's Wabkinew rebuked Alberta's Danielle Smith on consulting First Nations and openly told her to pause the referendum, a comment she ignored. So the smiles were for the cameras, but the tensions remain. Oh, they'll still toe the United Canada line. Who doesn't have fights with family, EB said. The more we have to unite than separate, it seems. Until that is, a question appears on a voting card. I'm Sarah Mills.
2: CJME weather now for Great Plains Leaseholds.ca. Soaring all the way up to 33 today in the sun and about as breezy as yesterday, 40 to 60 degrees gusts. Overnight, just a few clouds, a low of only 20 degrees. Hope your AC is working because the next couple of days are going to get even hotter. 36 or 97 Fahrenheit tomorrow. Still a gusty 60K wind. We'll welcome that breeze with that kind of temperature. Friday up to 34. Now sunny at 16 in Moose Jaw. Mostly sunny in Regina too. Wind gusting to 50 from the southeast. We're 18 degrees.
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0: ultra hot the next few days, and ultra hot when you're putting all the gear on and you're trying out your very best for the Saskatchewan Rough Riders. Are in training camp. They're pushing through the heat. Lots of water and Gatorade is being tossed back for hydration. Our Brit and Gray talked to Desmond Evans. He's used to playing football in scorching conditions as he grew up in North Carolina.
1: It's not too far from North Carolina. Because, like, North Carolina is up and down. It'd be hot and cold, but down there it's, like, about 90. So it's pretty good.
0: It's not so bad, right? Britton Gray, who joins me now from Rider Training Camp. If he can, you know, get through it, you can too, can't you?
2: Absolutely, though. He's a little more used to this type of weather into the mid-30s here Celsius, right? It's funny when you're down there at Rider Camp. The guys from Texas and stuff, I'm sure this is just a normal day to them.
0: And when it's this hot, it's even hotter on that turf, isn't it, though, Britton?
2: Yeah, I always say you have to add about 5 to 7 degrees based on what the actual temperature is, especially once it really heats up when they're down there. Then, of course, they're doing all the work and everything. It's warm down there on field level.
0: Well, with no game until June 13th, how important are these last few practices that they're putting the crew through?
2: Pretty important. I'd say just there's a couple positional battles. I think they're still really trying to figure out where they're going to go just because there's a large variety of options, especially when we look at wide receiver there. Is it going to be Daniel Weave? Johnny Johnson III was running with the ones. Matthew Sexton's looked good. Abdul Janae has been out there looking good in the preseason games as well. So a lot of options. So that's important. It's also important to just keep the intensity up, right? This team's about to go on a bye week. This team would not play the game for 3 weeks in between the last preseason game and that week number two game against the BC Lions. So it's important just to keep the intensity up and make sure that you don't have any rest because it's going to come quick. I know it's a long way away, but after the CFL season kicks into gear here, things really get started.
0: Any big plays of note yesterday that caught your eye?
2: Antoine Brooks Jr. had a great interception off of Jack Cohn. I can't wait to see what he's able to do this season, kind of really given the starting role there at the Sam linebacker spot. And then Trevor Harris connected with Sam Emlis on a deep ball. Another connection I just can't wait to see during the regular season here. We know how good Sam Emlis can be when he's healthy, and he's had a really solid camp all throughout.
0: CJMA Rider reporter Britton Gray from Rider Training Camp. So you've alluded to, you know, some of the jobs that are still up for grabs. So take us through the next few days. They have to cut down by Sunday. Do you think it will happen sooner?
2: Probably not. They'll get the guys the reps in. Of course, you don't want to completely overwork your starters either, or the guys who are going to be on this team, right? So let these other guys get the reps in. Maybe someone comes in, changes your mind. But yeah, over the weekend, the cuts will come down, and we'll see if there's anything shocking. I'm not expecting there to be anything really surprising in terms of this team and kind of how they have so many veterans already slotted into starting spots. But I mean, you never know. Can't guarantee anything in professional sports.
0: Okay, and after Sunday's cutdown day, do they literally get a break for, 3 or 4 days, or how is it going to work for them? Do you know yet?
2: Yeah, they're off for the full week. It's an agreement with the CFLPA. They have to let the players go home if they want, give the players time off. They can't hold practices or team-related activities during the bye week. So, yeah, it's as if it was a week 8-1 as well. You kind of, the players go off, do their own thing, and then we'll see them when they start practicing for week 2.
0: Man, it's just got to be so weird for trying out. I know the vets know what's coming, but some of the newbies, just to go through all of this and then just, okay, you can go home now, and we're going to wait yet. It's very bizarre. But I guess that's just the way the TV schedule and everything else had to be plotted, I guess, right?
2: That's the way the schedule is this year. The Riders aren't going to complain. I've never seen a team pretty much have a bye week in the last week of the preseason, and then in the first week of the regular season, that feels a little unnatural, and you would hope they could have maybe worked that out. But as I said, this team isn't going to complain. You kind of play the schedule that's given to you.
0: All right, Britton Gray, thank you so much. We'll check in tomorrow, all right?
2: The way the schedule is this year, the Riders aren't going to complain. I've never seen a team pretty much have a bye week in the last week of the preseason, and then in the first week of the regular season, that feels a little unnatural, and you would hope they could have maybe worked that out. But as I said, this team isn't going to complain. You kind of play the schedule that's given to you.
0: All right, Britton Gray, thank you so much. We'll check in tomorrow, all right?
2: All right.

0: considerable roadblocks and delays from the Federal Competition Bureau that ultimately made the 13-store consolidation impractical. While corporate executives always argue that bigger scale means better parts access and tech support, the reality on the ground is different for farmers. Farmers are flat out tired of consolidation at the dealership level. They see fewer options, less leverage on trade-ins, and an erosion of localized, relationship-based service they've relied on for generations. With the Competition Bureau listing the transaction as completely abandoned, the independent networks remained intact for now. For the prairie producer, bracing against a tight margin environment, this regulatory bottleneck isn't a disappointment. It's a welcome sign of relief that keeps local competition alive on the machinery lot. I'm Sean Haney.
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0: Yeah, rising up to 33 today, and just as warm, if not warmer, tomorrow, 97 Fahrenheit, 36 tomorrow. Incredibly warm. I bet you ice cream stores are really busy. Really busy. I know I drove by the Milky Way yesterday. It must have been half a block long, that lineup. And then even the spray pad last night near the Schmirler Center, it was packed with kids about 6 o'clock last night. This is the sort of weather that we have been waiting, what, almost 8 months for now? So you're either loving or hating it.
1: I like to complain about the weather a lot, but I also want to be grateful for the sunshine and the nice weather we do have.
2: Yeah, we've had a lot to complain about this year, actually. I'm just glad it's not so windy, and I'm just glad that people are out and about enjoying it, because we don't get many days where it's this beautiful.
3: Oh, it is. We're always talking about the weather. It's always one thing or another. It feels like there's two seasons. There's like winter, boom, summer.
4: Oh my gosh, no. Well, you know what? It's too hot in the summer sometimes, and then it's too cold in the winter. So just remember those minus 40 degree temperatures with those wind chills.
0: That's right. We survived those, and now we got this for a while. Outdoor pool's not yet open. Wascana Park Pool opens up on June 9th. The rest on the 11th. Spray pads, as I indicated, are open too. Sunscreen.

0: And bug spray sales are really big right now. If you have kids, especially little ones, you're probably wanting to slap some sunscreen on them before they head out the door for school today, and encourage you, the hat use. Bug spray, well, you need that for the evenings. The skeeters are out now, especially at any field. You might be sitting watching your kids either playing baseball, flag football, soccer, whatever right now. The skeeters are getting stronger as this heat is arriving. So are they now. They had a lot of moisture and soggy conditions to prepare and get ready. A lot of people complaining about mosquitoes right now in the evenings. From the NHL, the Knights and Avs battled last night in Vegas. It was a must win for Colorado, down 3 games, but just minutes into the first,
1: he has stolen on the break. He's got it. And it all scores!
0: Yeah, the captain of the Knights got it going, and they put the pedal to the metal right through that game. They own the Avalanche, I thought. Until the very end, the Avs did get one in desperation with a couple minutes left, and they kept pushing, but the Knights, no go.
2: Vegas goes back to the Stanley Cup Final. They sweep the President's Trophy winning Avalanche in the Western Conference Final.
0: Now they wait for Montreal or, of course, the Canes. How about Coach Tortorella there? He was out of work in March. Not sure if he'd ever get another job behind a bench. And less than 2 months later, he's coaching the Stanley Cup Final for the first time since 2004. Pretty incredible run for him after he got the call from the Knights boss, Kelly McCrimmon.
3: Yeah, it was a Sunday. We were just finishing up with our 2 grandkids. And I've never met Kelly. You know, I got the text. I showed my wife and she says, well, call him. And things happened really quickly. I couldn't be more grateful. It's a great organization. They've treated me so well. To get an opportunity at my stage to come to this team, this organization, I couldn't be more thankful.
0: That's for sure. All right. 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They're on Instagram. Sunny, 33. Gusting to 40, maybe 60 later. Only a few clouds tonight, 20 degrees, and then up to 36 degrees tomorrow in the sun, or 97 Fahrenheit in the 30s this coming weekend as well. Sunny at 16 in Moose Jaw, sunshine here in Regina, gusting to 50 out of the southeast. It's 18 degrees with Paul Martin on business.
4: The Saskatchewan commercial sector is in a holding its own pattern these days. Unsettling geopolitical developments in recent months, piled on the tariff situation, are making it harder for companies at a time when many are still trying to recover from COVID. But new numbers on the ability of Saskatchewan business people to manage their way through these obstacles, coupled with the unending urge for new players to join the game, shows Saskatchewan is keeping up. All told, there are about 25,000 active businesses in the province. That number really hasn't changed much, even though we've experienced consistent population growth. In the last 6 months, that figure changed very little, for example, up a dozen or two 1 month, down a dozen or two the next month. Those are net numbers, meaning we had roughly as many new startups as closures, roughly 1,200 a month on each count. Broken down a bit further, Saskatoon has 8,300 businesses, adding 380 a month and losing the same number each month between November and February. Regina's aggregate is 6,200, up 280 and down 260. I'm Paul Martin.
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12: It's 8 o'clock this morning. Dare we complain about the weather?
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12: Riders players compete against the heat.
15: Yeah, we're huffing and puffing out there. It's a good challenge for us.
12: 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Mainly sunny, 33. The expected high today, windy again. Right now in downtown Regina, partly sunny and 18.
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12: Well, we're only getting hotter today and tomorrow. Still under that heat warning. This morning, 980 CJME's Abby Zivernick is finding out whether you embrace this weather or complain about it. It's certainly a conversation starter.
16: Whether we're shivering or sweating, talking about the weather is one tradition that never goes out of season.
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16: Do you think complaining about the weather is something that kind of brings everyone together?
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21: Oh, it is. We're always talking about the weather. 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
16: Maybe it's because it's one thing everyone experiences. No matter who you are, weather gives us a shared topic and sometimes a shared grievance. Not complaining about the weather. Abby Zivernick, 980 CJME.
12: This heat is serving as a worthy opponent for the Rough Riders right now.
22: From practicing in the rain less than 2 weeks ago, the Saskatchewan Rough Riders now face a blazing sun at training camp. Not the top choice for offensive lineman Logan Ferland.
15: I got chest hair. You know I hate the heat.
22: A heat warning across the province means the temperature will soar to well over 30 degrees this week, including at Mosaic Stadium. Though Ferland and his Riders teammates are embracing the heat and hydration as they battle for spots on the roster.
15: It's all right. It just means we've got to get better cardio and works us a little more. We've got to stay hydrated and keeps the compete up.
22: Trying to stay cool as well, Scott Roblin, 980 CJME.
12: Well, the Western Premier's Conference in Alberta is now over, and our premier couldn't get away from more questions about separation. 980 CJME senior reporter Lisa Schick says the premier continues to push unity.
23: I would like to see things move quicker, faster, and go further.
24: But Premier Scott Moe says the federal government is now working with the provinces and things are changing. He's said before the last prime minister contributed to alienation in the West, but Moe says now Canada's best days are ahead of it with frank civil conversation and working together.
23: Not backing away from the table, not casting judgment on any other Canadian, but giving them reason to want to be a part of this nation.
24: In Regina, Lisa Schick, 980 CJME.
12: New this morning, we are learning Canada is now eyeing a fleet of surveillance aircraft for the Royal Canadian Air Force. Prime Minister Mark Carney says the federal government is entering into contract talks with the Swedish company. Carney says the Air Force needs the jets to monitor new threats like hypersonic missiles. CJME News Time is 8:03. They came to the latest police board meeting, hoping to leave with a commitment to a public inquiry. Instead, 980 CJME City Hall reporter Jeff Smith tells us they left disappointed.
25: An open letter and petition call for several changes to deter and prevent improper access to police databases. One of those is an independent third-party inquiry. The Board of Police Commissioners received and filed the information after hearing from Police Chief Laura Lee Davies that many steps are already being taken. The board is chaired by Mayor Chad Bashinsky.
26: Some of this we'll have to take back and understand. You know, one of the questions was around, directing some of the charges, for example. And some of these things aren't in our purview.
25: Letter co-author Trish Elliott says that's not good enough and wants accountability from the board itself. At Regina Police Headquarters, Jeff Smith, 980 CJME.
12: Well, the second day of the trial of a former Regina music teacher accused of sexual assault was all about dates, the when. Claire O'Bellin is facing several charges relating to an incident at a 9-year-old girl's drumming lesson 2 years ago. 980 CJME's Jillian Massey is following this trial.
0: Justice Holly Kusky Bassett gave the green light to change the dates of the alleged offense to be broadened to a span of 7 months. Those dates would include every Saturday the child attended percussion classes with Claire O'Bellin a few years ago. The child testified the alleged sexual assault happened at a Saturday music lesson in the studio's bathroom, but couldn't tell the courtroom the specific calendar date of when it happened. The judge says there would be no irreparable harm done to Bellin's case with these changes. At Court of King's Bench in Regina, Jillian Massey, 980, CJME.
12: Canada brings in new, stricter travel measures. There's now a mandatory 21-day isolation period for any travelers coming into this country from regions hit by the Ebola outbreak. Ottawa is also temporarily suspending decisions on applications from the Congo, South Sudan, and Uganda, where the outbreak is suspected to have killed more than 200 people. Public Health Agency of Canada says the risk to Canadians remains low, and this move is more cautionary. To the latest now in our continuing coverage of war in the Middle East, U.S. President Donald Trump is expected to gather his cabinet this morning in about an hour's time for a high-stakes meeting on ending the war with Iran. Talks are happening between the two countries and Qatar as well. Mediators say Iran and the U.S. are working to reach an agreement on an initial memorandum of understanding that would end the war and gradually reopen the Strait of Hormuz. President Trump, by the way, just had another doctor's visit. The White House says he underwent routine annual dental and medical assessments as part of his regular preventative health care. President Trump turns 80 next month and writes on social media, everything checked out perfectly. Well, the legislature is finally getting a proper washroom for MLAs who are women. The original building design in the early 1900s didn't include one because women didn't have the right to vote or sit as elected members, says more women represent Saskatchewan ridings. Well, it became apparent a small bathroom set aside wasn't going to work. So now, more than a century after women got the right to vote here, now construction is underway for a washroom just outside of Assembly Chambers. Somebody who bought a Lotto Max ticket in Regina is the winner of $100,000. This was from last night's draw. And this morning, we're bringing you news of the death of a well-known volunteer in our city, Don McDougall. The Regina Sports Hall of Fame posted on social media. It was saddened to hear of his passing. Inducted in 2017, it says he was a tireless volunteer with the Regina Rams, the Rough Riders, and Kids Sport, to name a few. The latest local news is as close as your phone. Check out CJME.com, Regina's homepage for news. 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CJME Market Watch. The markets are open. Looney's trading at 72.32 cents U.S. Oil is down $4.27 to $89.62 U.S. a barrel. TSX is down 161 points at 34,492. The Dow Jones is up 190 points at 50,652. CJME News Time is 8:07.
1: CJME weather now for CUPE, 30,000 members delivering the public services we count on to keep the community safe and strong. 33 for a high today. A lot of sunshine sailing through this weekend into the coming weekend, too. Our wind, just like yesterday, gusting 40 to 60 throughout the afternoon. Overnight, a few clouds down to 20. That's it. 20 degrees for low. Tomorrow, the hottest yet. Sunshine gusting to 60. But up to 36 or 97 Fahrenheit. Friday backs off to a cool 34 degrees. And as I mentioned, weekend looks sunny and in the 30s too. Now in Saskatoon and Swift Current, both 19 degrees. Weyburn and Estevan are 19. Yorkton at 18. Moose Jaw, mostly sunny and 19. Here in Regina, mostly sunshine. Gusting to 55 out of the southeast. We are 21 degrees now. Time for CJME Sports. Here's Kevin.
12: One half of the Stanley Cup Final is now set. Vegas finished off the Avalanche last night, winning 2-1 and sweeping the President's Trophy winners. Either Montreal or Carolina will join the Golden Knights. Game 4 goes tonight with the Habs trailing the Hurricanes 2-1. Green Zone's Jamie Nyenlocker they need the Canadiens to win.
2: I need Montreal to get to the Stanley Cup final, or I'll be way more interested in the NBA final than the Stanley Cup. Carolina, Vegas, no interest. But the New York Knickerbockers against either the Thunder or the Spurs, Victor Wembanyama, Shea Gilgeous-Alexander, that has my attention, Locke.
3: I am intrigued by the Knicks being in the NBA finals. and I'm actually very concerned about the possibility of Vegas winning another Stanley Cup. But I do agree with you. If it was a choice I had to make on one night, I think I might be tuning into to basketball. Can't believe I'm saying that.
12: Speaking of which, Oklahoma City is now up 3-2 in the NBA's Western Conference Finals series after beating the Spurs 127-114 last night. Defensive end Desmond Evans is looking to earn a starting spot with the Riders, possibly become a game breaker for them. The 980 CJME Green Zone Rider reporter Britton Gray tells us he did make an impact in the latest preseason game.
4: Desmond Evans finally got a quarterback to the ground in the preseason game against the Bombers. The defensive end knew he had to bounce back after letting some opportunities slip through his fingers in the first game against Calgary.
6: I missed two, so I was like, you know, I got to make it up this last game. So it was wonderful, man. It was wonderful. I felt good getting on
4: the
6: side.
4: The Riders hope to tap into the potential he showed in high school when the now 23-year-old was the top defensive line prospect in America. At Mosaic Stadium, Britton Gray, 980 CJME.
12: Well, the Blue Jays hit a couple of home runs, including a grand slam, as they beat the Miami Marlins 8-1 yesterday. The teams finish off their 3-game series today. Catch the Green Zone from 2 to 6 this afternoon on 980 CJME. I'm Kevin Martell.
2: Thank you, Kevin. Now, Murray Wood in the Wood File.
7: It was early Sunday morning and everyone was still sleeping or wishing they could, but BG was raring to go. So I took my 4-year-old granddaughter over to Kinsman Park in Saskatoon. BG loves the park, and there is a great play structure, but a couple of things should be noted, like the trash, both on the west end of the park and the east side. Pizza boxes, bags from takeout, drink cups, candy wrappers, the kind of stuff you expect to get left in the park. But also, the kind of stuff you expect to get cleaned up before another day begins. There were a couple of guys on the city machine who drove up, dumped off a small bag of garbage, and left, driving right by the litter, which prompted me to wonder why it often takes two people to do nothing. Couldn't one employee do nothing just as well? The other was the person, maybe it was two, sleeping in the park. Now, it's one thing to spend the night there, but it's morning now. Families are coming in. Time to move along. Again, a police officer rode through in a bicycle and nothing was done. Kinsman Park is a gem, but it shouldn't be a diamond in the rough. I'm Murray Wood.
2: Thank you, Murray. CJME weather, 33 in the sun today. Windy, too. It already is a little gusty out there, gusty to 50, but it may get as high as 60. That was what happened yesterday afternoon. It really didn't feel like much of a wind in that heat. Overnight tonight, a few clouds, a low of 20, and tomorrow still gusting to 60, but hotter, up to 36 or 97 Fahrenheit. Friday, sunny, 34 degrees. Now 19 in the sun in Moose Jaw, mostly sunny in Regina, gusting to 55 now out of the southeast, but it has warmed up to 21 degrees already.
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0: sunshine to take you to work or school this morning. And if you got a little time to yourself for the morning coffee in the backyard, probably notice a lot of birds, a lot of robins in my area right now. Pigeons, I'm fortunate I don't have a pigeon problem. I know they strut around, particularly downtown Regina, like they pay property taxes, and it's their right to be messy and do their business wherever they like. But man, these feathered freeloaders have turned ledges of condos, rooftops of homes, and outdoor patios into their personal food courts. Yuck, sometimes out there. But fear not. Today we're talking to the one man pigeons fear the most, Mr. Mal Pigeon Control. The cleanup king, the wire and cage whisperer, the guy pigeons probably have wanted posters of in their nests. Mal Bano, originally from Saudi Arabia, living now and protecting us all from pigeon droppings right here in Regina. Mr. Mal Pigeon Control, I welcome you, sir. Better start with how you ever got into this occupation, Mal.
1: That's a good question. Pigeon is my pet way back in my country. So when I came to Canada, I'm looking for a job right away. I work. Somebody hired me as a part-timer doing cleaning. Then after that, I paced the cleaning for pigeon droppings everywhere. So that comes to my idea. It's a perfect time to change the cleaning method by dealing with pigeon droppings.
0: Full-time pigeon cleaner, yeah.
1: Yeah, I'm not doing just only the dropping cleanup. I'll do also deterrent, which is I'm putting netting, spikes, mesh wire. Major is cleanup and sanitation and disinfect the area.
0: Is there one disinfectant that works best on pigeon droppings that you know of that anyone could use?
1: Actually, what I always do is just a water-based chemical, which is easy to remove stain on the same time. It smells good because usually pigeon dropping is not that easy to remove, especially the stain. They're acid.
0: So they can damage your car? If pigeon poops on your car, it's damaging to your paint job?
1: Definitely, sir. Most of the client, I always tell them, don't make those pigeon mess around and create nests. Because when they create nests on the balcony or your new residential area, that's going to be a big problem for you. Because I call them a resident pigeon. When they start lay eggs, every 18 days they hatch. So in 30 days, those two pigeons become poor.
0: Wow.
1: So can you imagine? If you have two pigeons in a year, definitely you're going to have 30 to 40 pigeons in a year.
0: How do we help control the pigeon population?
1: Usually there is a bylaw dealing with those feral pigeons, which is, you know, doing, because deterrent is like a domino effect. Solve one problem, it goes to another area. That especially resident pigeon, put deterrent all over your property, it will solve on your property, but it goes to your neighbor. Same issue. They solve their problem, they go to another. I have a client somewhere in Victoria. I fix the problem on one house and goes to second and goes, now I'm dealing with the peep one.
0: How big of a pigeon population do you think Regina has?
1: Oh, they have lots in here.
0: Yeah.
1: They're everywhere, sir.
0: Tens of thousands?
1: More than that. I have traps everywhere. I have in west, I have in south, I have in east.
0: Who is typically calling you for help?
1: Definitely property management, a residential area.
0: How do you ensure your methods are humane and compliant with whatever regulations there are? Like, how can you assure a business that nest, it's gone? I removed them. How can you assure a business they won't come back then?
1: You need to have some deterrent in that area. You need to do some cleanup, remove everything, disinfect, and make a method for deterrent. Like, it depends with the area. If you need netting, you can put netting. If you want spikes, you can put spikes. If you want to cover with PVC-coated mesh wire, in this job, the most important is the assessment. And I always do that for free. I never charge anything.
0: Mal Banwood, Mr. Mal Pigeon Control is my guest. And I got to ask, Mal, what's the one thing you wish everyone understood about pigeons?
1: The feral pigeon is something you need to understand and ask properly for the people who understand. Because dealing with feral pigeon is not easy. So as long as you find feral pigeon at your property, either house or building or whatsoever, look for advice before they come and start nesting at your property. That's going to be a big issue and a big expenses, and it's a big problem.
0: If pigeons could talk, Mal, what do you think they'd say about your business?
1: Probably they're going to hate me.
0: I'll watch for those reviews on Reddit and online.
1: Somebody needs to do it, right? It's everywhere right now, and I always do my job by the book. I always ask for the city bylaw, and I always search what's the right method or right bylaw disposing those pigeons.
0: You're very active on social media. You like to show off your work. So if you want to see some of the cages and netting and what you've done, make sure you check him out on Facebook. Mr. Mel Pigeon Control is on Facebook as well. Mel, what a pleasure talking to you. Thank you so much.
1: Thank you so much, sir. Have a good one, sir.
0: You too. All right. Unusual job. Okay. 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Jackpot is $175. Rhino Keepness, who lives here in Regina in the Sherwood area there. Rye, you could be winning it all if I'm off by three or more today on a guaranteed high of 33. I'll let you know tomorrow if you're the winner. If I'm within three, add $25. Pick another contestant, but your name will stay in. The wind gust today between 40 and 60 with that to cool you down. Down to 20 tonight. And then tomorrow, start looking for some extra sunscreen because it's going to be even hotter. Up to 36 or 97 Fahrenheit tomorrow. Even Friday, sunshine at 34. The weekend looks hot too in the 30s. Now 19 in Moose Jaw. Sunny in Regina. Wind gusting to 55 out of the southeast. We are 21 degrees.
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0: if you want to go around the world, the Mosaic 2, 4 through 6th, a lot of heritage and culture stacked into those days. 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And we'll DM you, okay? 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Hopefully, if you have air conditioning, it's working. You may want to continue to ensure that it works. There are a few checks you can do. If you haven't done so already, maybe your air conditioning unit sits in the backyard or between the houses. Know this from Blair from Aero Plumbing and Heating. It says keep tabs on it. Make sure it's working properly now.
1: I think doing our preventative maintenance is probably the most important. Making sure everything's checked over, making sure it's ready to go. That old saying about that preventative maintenance is super important for the longevity of your product. You want to check out, make sure that the airflow is good on it. There's no damage to the fins, things like that. Making sure it's just clean and things like that is the most important.
0: How do you know, Blair, if it needs just a cleaning or it's on the verge of failing?
1: Best idea is actually to call in a professional. We're gonna take it apart, make sure it's clean top to bottom, make sure there's no leaks. So that's what we're here for.
0: Is there any summer prep that involves the furnace, even though we're not using it for a few months here?
1: A lot of people like to do their furnace maintenance going into spring, just make sure it made it through the winter, make sure it's good to go. You know, everybody gets busy and they don't want to forget come fall time. Just make sure that it's clean on the inside. We like to vacuum them out, making sure your filters are clean, though that's the most important.
0: Yeah, that furnace filter's got to be checked, what, every 3 months or so at least?
1: At least. Realistically, you should be checking your filter once a month. You know, that extra 2 minutes to go downstairs and check your filter. Make sure it's clean. Make sure you're getting proper airflow. If you have animals, you know, you want to check it very, very frequently just to make sure they're not plugged.
0: Just circle back to that AC unit for a second. Is there a warning sign or two that your AC is working harder than it should be before it breaks down on the hottest day? And can you recognize that before it happens?
1: I guess you can tell a little bit in the sound if it starts to make a little bit more noise, needing to work a little bit harder. If it's not seeming to cool down as quickly, obviously that's a sign that maybe it's plugged, something like that as well.
0: All right, Blair, thank you. From Aero Plumbing and Heating, several communities nearby Regina have said, you know what, it's too risky to allow outdoor fire. So fire bans have been issued in Pilot Butte, Belgoni, and White City, and the RMs of Edenwold and Sherwood. Before I break, I want to take a moment to recognize the passing of a great community leader in so many ways. Mr. Don McDougall passed away. I know the Regina Sports Hall of Fame indicated that too on their Twitter account, their X account. Don was a member of the Sports Hall of Fame, huge volunteer for a lot of organizations, the Rams, the Riders, Kids Sport. My thoughts, condolences to his wife Jill and their daughters, Robin and Kathy. I saw Don and Jill at a rather joyous time, and I'm glad I had that moment or two with Don then, because he and Jill, a few months back, won the 50-50 in the hospital's Regina lottery, and they were eager to share with their family, and they were just so excited at the time. So to you, Jill, and the family, thinking of you this morning, hope you know this community was very grateful for everything Don did, and I know you were grateful for Don as well. CJME News Time now is 8:27.
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0: 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Oh, to be on vacation would be terrific this weekend into the coming weekend here. Nothing but 30-degree temperatures all the way. 33 today. Little windy, gusting 40 to 60. And overnight, only a low of 20 degrees. We're up to 36 or 97 Fahrenheit tomorrow. At least 34 on Friday. And yes, the weekend looks mainly sunny. And again, highs will be touching in the 30s. Now, 19 in Moose Jaw. Sunny in Regina. Gusting to 55 from the southeast. We're 21 degrees.
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8: 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Good morning, I'm Kevin Martell. Try not to gripe about the summer-like heat.
9: Well, it's a little hot, but we can't really complain about it.
8: What the rest of summer could be like. A new long-range forecast is out. Plus, which Saskatchewan city helps pick up the slack on trade? Right now in Regina, partly sunny and 21. If you are looking for some relief of the heat, no such luck today. In fact, we're only getting hotter, closer to the mid-30s these next few days. With that heat warning still up, we can't ignore the weather. Love it or hate it, days like today tend to make it the main topic of conversation. 980 CJME's Abby Zivering took that conversation into the heat and under the sun.
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11: Too hot for me.
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10: Forget about sports or politics. 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Off applying sunscreen, Abby Zivering, 980 CJME.
8: 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Heat is a worthy adversary for the green and white.
16: Saskatchewan Rough Riders defensive lineman Desmond Evans is used to playing football in scorching conditions growing up in North Carolina.
17: This is perfect, though. It's not too far from North Carolina, because like North Carolina is up and down, it'd be hot and cold.
16: The Riders are practicing this week at Mosaic Stadium in above 30 degree heat. Offensive lineman Logan Furlan says it's not his favorite weather to play in, but adds the team is focused on proper hydration and looks at this week's conditions in a positive light.
18: We're huffing and puffing out there. It's a good challenge for us. It gets us working harder, gets us sweating more and prepared for the season.
16: Huffing and puffing in the heat myself, Scott Roblin, 980 CJME.
8: Well, the Weather Network just came out with its new summer forecast in Western Canada. It's shaping up to be warmer and drier than normal this summer, raising the risk of drought and wildfire. Advocates for women victimized by privacy breaches within Regina Police say they're not giving up their call for a public inquiry. 980 CJME City Hall reporter Jeff Smith brings us the details from their very latest police board meeting.
19: The Board of Police Commissioners received and filed an open letter and petition that come in the wake of the Robert Semenchuk and Clinton Duquette cases.
20: This situation obviously is a black eye on the service.
19: Police Chief Laura Lee Davies says RPS is working to build back trust, implementing several recommendations. But there was no commitment to an inquiry. Mayor Chad Bushinsky chairs the board and says there's information they'll have to take away and look at.
21: What is applicable logistically in terms of delivering service, but also ensuring that there's accountability and oversight for the service.
19: At Regina Police Headquarters, Jeff Smith, 980 CJME.
8: Well, he said he was going to spend less on American military gear, and it appears he's working towards doing that. Just in, Prime Minister Mark Carney says this morning the federal government is entering into contract negotiations with the Swedish company to buy a fleet of surveillance aircraft for the Air Force. Ottawa previously said it was in the market for 6 radar aircraft to help protect Canada against threats like hypersonic missiles. There's confirmation coming now from Donald Trump's trade czar that even if the Canada-US-Mexico agreement on trade is reaffirmed during negotiations this summer, the tariffs won't be going away. The czar says he speaks with his Canadian counterparts on a regular basis. The Trump administration insists it still has some trade challenges with Canada. A new report says Saskatoon and Calgary are among a small group of cities driving Canada's progress on diversifying trade with the U.S. A report from the Canadian Chamber of Commerce looked at last year and says Ottawa-Gatineau, Toronto, and Kelowna also made the strongest gains in export diversification. It says those cities accounted for a disproportionate share of Canada's recent export diversification gains, while other regions showed signs of trade-related economic stress. And it's a race against time. And now there's some good news coming from Laos, where several people are trapped in a flooded cave. This morning, the update, rescue workers say they've just found 5 villagers alive. 2 villagers remain, and efforts to find them continue after getting stuck more than 1 week ago. The latest local news is as close as your phone. 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
8: CJME Market Watch. The markets are open. The loonie's trading at 72.32 cents U.S. Oil is down $4.23. to $89.66 U.S. a barrel. TSX is down 116 points at 34,536, and the Dow Jones is up 364 points at 50,826. CJME News Time is 8:35. CJME weather, the heat warning remains, mainly sunny and 33 the high today, with similar 60K wind as yesterday. Pretty similar tonight in terms of the wind, a few clouds and 20, getting up to 36 tomorrow, 97 Fahrenheit, partly sunny, and once again, a little windy as well. Right now across the province, Saskatoon's at 19, Swakopmund 18, Weyburn, Estevan both at 19, Yorkton 18, Moose Jaw right now, some clouds, 19, in Regina, partly sunny, southeast wind gusting at 54 and 21. 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I'm Kevin Martell. 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

0: step into the Tim Hortons temporary foreign worker changes coming up at 9 o'clock. 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

0: Welcome back to the show. Did you see or hear the news this morning? Prime Minister Mark Carney announcing that Canada has entered negotiations to procure GlobalEye, an advanced aerial surveillance system developed in Sweden that uses Canadian-made jets. It's basically an airborne warning system, warning and control system, if you will, created by Swedish defense and security company Saab. The radar system integrated into Bombardier's Global 6500, transforming that whole corporate jet into cutting-edge surveillance aircraft. So this could mean 40 new aircraft made in the plants here in Montreal and Toronto in Canada for Bombardier. But you know this is not going to make our neighbor to the south happy. This will be met with some sort of a reaction, whether it's today or down the road. So let's just put that on the pile of things to talk about during open phones. Coming up next, we're talking about the Tim Hortons temporary foreign worker situation. Some big changes proposed there. That's where we go next with Canadian immigration lawyer Mark Holthy when we return on 980 CJME and 650 CKOM.
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10: CJME News time is 9 o'clock. Good morning, I'm Kevin Martell. Dare we complain about the weather?
11: We do it all the time.
10: No way for some.
12: It's almost to the extreme for this week, but I'm not complaining.
10: The Riders players compete against the heat.
13: Hey, we're huffing and puffing out there. It's a good challenge for us.
10: And what President Trump's latest doctor's visit tells us. Right now in Regina, mainly sunny and 21. We are only getting hotter today and tomorrow. Still under that heat warning. This morning, 980 CJME's Abby Ziverink is finding out whether you embrace this weather or complain about it. It certainly is a conversation starter.
14: Whether we're shivering or sweating, talking about the weather is one tradition that never goes out of season.
15: It's a little hot.
16: It's too cold or too hot a lot of the time.
14: Do you think complaining about the weather is something that kind of brings everyone together?
17: I like to complain about the weather a lot.
15: Yeah, we've had a lot to complain about this year, actually.
18: Oh, it is. We're always talking about the weather. It's always one thing or another.
14: Maybe it's because it's one thing everyone experiences. No matter who you are, weather gives us a shared topic and sometimes a shared grievance. Not complaining about the weather, Abby Ziverink, 980 CJME.
10: Well, this heat is serving as a worthy opponent for the Rough Riders right now.
0: From practicing in the rain less than 2 weeks ago, the Saskatchewan Rough Riders now face a blazing sun at training camp. Not the top choice for offensive lineman Logan Ferland.
13: I got chest hair. You know I hate the heat.
0: A heat warning across the province means the temperature will soar to well over 30 degrees this week, including at Mosaic Stadium. Though Ferland and his Riders teammates are embracing the heat and hydration as they battle for spots on the roster.
13: It's all right. It just means we've got to get better cardio and works us a little more. We've got to stay hydrated and keeps the compete up.
0: Trying to stay cool as well, Scott Roblin, 980 CJME.
10: Well, this morning we have a better idea of what summer will be like. The Weather Network is out with its seasonal forecast for the next 3 months. Senior meteorologist Doug Gillum.
19: The heat will be most persistent across Western Canada, and summer's going to get off to a quick start across the prairies.
10: He says it's shaping up to be a warmer and drier than normal summer across the West, which also raises the risk of drought and wildfire. Body cams on security guards in one grocery store in the province now after more than a year of Loblaws. Testing that out at a superstore in Saskatoon. We have our results. Union President Lucy Figueredo says safety has improved after concerns at that particular store.
20: A really scary situation with homeless people, people with mental health issues that were kind of congregating.
10: Police data shows a general decrease in calls for service to both Saskatoon superstores this year and last year compared to 2024. Canada brings in new, stricter travel measures. There is now a mandatory 21-day isolation period for any travelers coming into this country from regions hit by the Ebola outbreak. Ottawa is also temporarily suspending decisions on applications from the Congo, South Sudan, and Uganda, where the outbreak is suspected to have killed more than 200 people. Public Health Agency of Canada says the risk to Canadians remains low, and the move is more cautionary. To the latest now in our continuing coverage of war in the Middle East, U.S. President Donald Trump is expected to gather his cabinet this morning for a high-stakes meeting on ending the war with Iran. That meeting is set to start any moment. Talks are happening meantime between the two countries in Qatar. Mediators say Iran and the U.S. are working to reach an agreement on an initial memorandum of understanding that would end the war and gradually reopen the Strait of Hormuz. President Trump, well, he just had another doctor's visit. The White House says he underwent routine annual dental and medical assessments as part of his regular preventative health care. President Trump turns 80 next month and writes on social media, everything checked out perfectly. There are new plans from NASA revealing how and when it will create a base for astronauts on the moon. This $20 billion project will unfold in three phases. The first kicks off this year. NASA will use drones and rovers to scout the best sites near the moon's south pole before construction begins in 2029. During that first phase, NASA plans to land on the moon nearly two dozen times. And by 2032, it plans to send the first astronauts to live and work on the lunar surface. Finally, the legislature is getting a proper washroom for MLAs who are women. Now, the original building design in the early 1900s didn't include one because women didn't have the right to vote or sit as elected members. As more women represent Saskatchewan ridings, it became apparent a small bathroom set aside wasn't going to work. Now, More than a century after women got the right to vote here, construction is underway for a washroom just outside of Assembly Chambers. The latest local news is as close as your phone. Check out CJME.com, Regina's homepage for news. 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CJME weather, the heat warning remains for the city. Mainly sunny and 33 the high today, with similar 60K wind as yesterday. Still windy tonight. A few clouds, 20 the low. And then tomorrow, same wind again, 60K, partly sunny, and getting up to a high of 36 or 97 degrees Fahrenheit. Right now across Saskatchewan, Saskatoon's at 20, Swift Current 20, Weyburn, Estevan both at 21, Yorkton 20. Right now in Moose Jaw, some clouds and 21. And in Regina, mainly sunny. Southeast wind gusting at 58, and it's 22 degrees. CJME News Time is 9:06. I'm Kevin Martell. 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

0: great shot of sunshine today, midweek Wednesday. And yeah, the weather, beautiful, probably, I mean, hot, but it sounds like wind is going to be here for the most part today. So maybe that keeps it a little bit more bearable. It's not just the still hot heat. Great to have you here, Evan Bray. Thank you so much for joining us on this Wednesday. On our program, we have talked about youth unemployment, the challenges with youth finding jobs, and without fail, every time we have this conversation, it leans into speculation around what is causing that. And many times people will say it's got to do with temporary foreign workers. I mean, we know that youth unemployment in Canada has climbed over 14% in some areas, so more than double the national regular unemployment rate. So it's interesting when you think of things under that lens that Tim Hortons just announced plans to hire up to 10,000 local workers as it expands across Canada. It will scale back its use of the temporary foreign worker program. This is notable for a couple of reasons, because don't forget, the parent company for Tim Hortons have been one of the organizations loudly lobbying the federal government to expand the temporary foreign worker program. You also wonder, does the expansion of Dunkin' Donuts into Canada have anything to do this? The program itself, the temporary foreign worker program, has been, I would say, at the center of a heated debate over the last few years. You've got supporters saying it helps employers staff jobs that they can't fill locally. You've got critics that say it drives wages lower. It reduces opportunities for Canadians. So how big is this announcement? Well, I've got a guest that can help us out. Canadian immigration lawyer and founder of Holfi Immigration Law, Mark Holfi, is joining me today. Thank you, Mark, for giving me some time.
1: Thanks, Evan. Great to be here to join you.
0: How big, how significant is this announcement?
1: Not really. The reality is the government has been shifting their policy for quite a while. So I think for all intents and purposes, Tim Hortons is leveraging, like you said, there's probably a little bit of Dunkin' Donut involved here. They're trying to, you know, strengthen their brand. The reality is we go through all of the various locations of Tim Hortons all across the country, we can see that it's not filled with youth, right? And so for all intents and purposes, like I remember when Jason Kenney was the immigration minister back in the, you know, 2014, 2015, when he was the minister over the foreign worker program, he said, look, these food service is where our youth get their first entry into the labor market, and they aren't getting that opportunity. And so after that, they started to crack down and really institute things like 10% caps, which are in existence right now. So the interesting thing is there's a lot of pressure, a lot of heat that goes into the temporary foreign worker program. But if it's doing what it's supposed to do, it's designed to protect the jobs of Canadians before they can offer it to foreign nationals. Mm. So in the case of Tim Hortons and many of these other franchises, they have all been, restricted on how many individuals that they can bring in through the temporary foreign worker program. The issue is there are, you know, a million, however many post-grad work permit holders on open work permits that are filling a lot of those ranks right now where there is no test of the labor market. They can pay them whatever they want, just like youth who are seeking employment.
0: Are we tracking that at all? Like I've had other people talk to me about the post-grad open work permit situation, and many say that's a bigger part of the problem we're seeing, but it's all being put on the shoulders of the temporary foreign worker program, which is inaccurate.
1: Yeah. And another thing to remember too with the temporary foreign worker program is that in order to get it approved, you have to demonstrate through advertising that you're paying the prevailing wage rate. So this is the median wage. It's not the lowest wage. So in fact, often it's a couple dollars more than you'd regularly pay your Canadian or permanent resident employee. Mm-hmm. So the foreign worker program, if it's administered properly, it's designed to deal with all these issues we're talking about. And we could have a whole different, you know, episode talking about the fraud and things that crept into the program. And, you know, especially after the pandemic, when the federal government really greenlighted the temporary foreign worker program and there weren't the same level of checks and balances involved and, you know, the sale of job offers, all these kind of things that gave the temporary foreign worker program a black mark. The problem is enforcement. It's not the program itself, because if it's followed and employers do what's asked, you know, what they're asked to do to demonstrate there's no Canadian, well, then truly hiring that foreign workers is going to have a neutral or positive effect for that company.
0: I think you've just led into my next question. We're chatting with Mark Holthy, who is a Canadian immigration lawyer, founder of Holthy Immigration Law. Is it working properly? I've heard you say twice already this morning, Mark. If it's working properly, then is it working properly?
1: Yeah, that's a great question. So we knew, at least we know in the past, there have been varying standards of, inspection for employers. So one thing we don't see is a U.S. model where, you know, ICE are circling around looking for illegal workers or, you know, pulling people over on the streets. That's not Canada. You know, we tend to be, more paper-based in our investigations. And so if there are, theoretically, one in four employers is supposed to be audited every year. And at the end of the day, is it working properly? Well, the government has also put in place right now caps for regions. So, you know, if I look at what's happening in Saskatchewan right now, and I look at the unemployment rates, traditionally, as we look at these, I'm just pulling them right now, Saskatoon has always been under 6% and Regina has always been over. So one of the things that they have instituted now to try to, you know, protect Canadian jobs is if the unemployment rates are over 6%, then and the wage of the person is considered a low wage, that typically in the $30 range, a little bit higher, maybe 34, 35, I'd have to take a look. But ultimately, if it's considered a low wage position, then, they can't even apply for a labor market impact assessment through the temporary foreign worker program. Mm-hmm. So is it working? Well, not as well as it could be, for sure. And, the proof is in the fact that they have to institute these blanket policies to just block all employers from applying. Versus, you know, the honor system almost to some extent. Employers applying, you know, being honest and whether or not they could find Canadians. So, I think the one missing piece with all of this in terms of is it working or not is enforcement. Are they actually going after employers? Do employers, who are bad actors, and there are some out there, are they concerned or worried, you know, that if they get caught, that there's going to be consequences? And I've always been critical of that. Mm. So if they just enforce the program the way it was supposed to be, we wouldn't have all these issues that we're having now.
0: When we look at some of the rules around the program, it is tied to unemployment rates. Is it the main unemployment rate? Does youth unemployment, the fact that it's over 14% in some areas, weigh into this at all?
1: Yeah, it doesn't actually. So what they do within the advertising campaign is they require employers to demonstrate that they have reached out to youth. For Aboriginal groups, for newcomers, things like that, underrepresented groups. So it was a part of the advertising process for LMIAs that would fit, you know, within a Tim Hortons, you know, food counter attendant, food service supervisor, those positions. They require that they go the extra mile to advertise to underrepresented groups like youth. That's baked into the system. But in terms of the unemployment rates of youth, which you've, you know, indicated here, 14%, what they look at is these provincial averages that are established, through census, you know, through the census metropolitan areas. So if someone is working in, you know, Kindersley or something or applying for a position in Kindersley, like they're not going to be barred by it. It's the census metropolitan areas around the major centers. So, and at this case, like I said, Regina is, you know, the last three quarters, 6.8%, 6.3 and 6.4% is what they've identified. So whether it's, you know, 14% or 6.1%, you know, or even 6%, they're not going to be able to apply.
0: You know, we're chatting today with Canadian immigration lawyer Mark Holthy. I've talked to a couple of business owners, and when you talk to someone who owns a business, sometimes you hear a very interesting and different perspective. They are looking for employees that have a strong work ethic, that have a kind of unlimited availability, and that is where I hear there's pinch points with students, because you've got students who say, well, I could work after school this day, but I can't tomorrow night because I've got hockey practice or whatever the case may be, whereas if you bring in a temporary foreign worker, for the most part, you can get a full day shift out of them. Does that factor into this?
1: 100%, Evan. So when they're applying for full-time positions. So the temporary foreign worker program is not designed for part-time workers. So that's a minimum of 30 hours a week. And obviously our, you know, our youth, our university, you know, college age, students, all of them are potential candidates for working in food service. And when you are applying for a labor market impact assessment, the question is, okay, we need someone to work during the day. And, you know, if you and I were a franchise owner for Tim Hortons, what would you rather have? Would you have two full-time reliable workers that, excuse me, that you know are going to be there every day? They're going to show up. You can count on them. Or 10 casual part-time, youth or university age students that are not available to work in the day because that's when their classes are. Now it's different, obviously, through the summer. You can ramp up fully with them, but there's an easy case to be made that you can't find someone that can work full-time as your food service supervisor, at least an easier case.
0: Do you suspect that Tim Hortons will have a tough time filling 10,000 spots with Canadian workers?
1: Not at all. Not at all. You know, I've got my kids are that age, right? And the reality is nieces, nephews, it's not easy to find jobs. It isn't. And, one thing we have to be very careful is that this is not the foreign workers' this isn't their fault at all. You've got a combination of federal government policy that, especially after the pandemic was very open, very, pro numbers, pushing international students coming in. You know, I remember when I was the Canadian Bar Association's national chair, I had a meeting with the minister at the time. I think it was Sean Fraser. And he had heralded the fact that international students are the best candidates for us because they're, acclimatized to our education. They enter our labor market with this Canadian based education, and they have great chances of success. And so that was the model. And then slowly, politics is a nasty business when it comes to immigration. But over time, when votes are on the line, sometimes then politics trumps, the realities. And so there was a real shift. So we have all these, international students who came in, studied, paid thousands of dollars for their education, obtained these open post-grad work permits for sometimes up to 3 years. And then, basically we tell them, hey, sorry, it's time to go. But these workers are, they're just following the rules. And the employers on the other side are doing the same thing, mm-hmm. in fairness. Mm-hmm. They're taking advantage of the opportunities that they have. And, when things were open and more generous, they take advantage of them. But our government right now is cracking down. They want 1 million people out of the country, temporary residents, by the end of next year. And I can tell you, Evan, that we are seeing a crazy amount of refusals now. And there's just no ability for these post-grad work permit holders to extend their work permits. And so when that runs out, then Tim Hortons and these other organizations, these other companies that are relying on them, they will be forced to turn to, the casual employees, the students, those underrepresented groups.
0: So what I'm getting from you, and I think this is where we started our conversation, Mark, is that Tim Hortons has made the announcement, but this is going to be pretty standard going forward.
1: 100%. Like I said, they got the news flash, so kudos to their PR department. But the reality is all of these businesses, all of these franchises, whether you're A&W, McDonald's, Tim Hortons is just one of all of them across the country that will see the exact same thing. Now, the proportion of the foreign workers, like I said, in each of these businesses, I don't have those statistics. Like you said, you'd have to dig pretty hard to figure out how many total post-grad work permit holders. The numbers are out there for sure. But we know for a lot of these franchises, their temporary foreign workers under the temporary foreign worker program are, we know they have to be under 10%. So, the ranks that we're seeing as you walk into stores, they are largely open work permit holders, and understand there are also spouses of foreign workers as well that are able to get open work permits as well. So, and we have, our Ukrainians that have come over through special measures. We have Iranians who have special measure open work permits. So all of these individuals, not just post-grad work permit holders, can really work wherever they'd like to, subject to any immigration medical requirements.
0: It's been a great chat, Mark. I really appreciate your time. Thanks for joining the program.
1: You bet. My pleasure. Take care.
0: Mark Holthy, a Canadian immigration lawyer. He's founder of Holthy Immigration Law. And it's fascinating when you think about, we often focus on the temporary foreign worker program, but I think Mark did a great job of laying out how a lot of these open work permit holders, many of them post grads, many of them here because their spouse has a visa or a permit to be here. That is being clamped down on in Canada going forward. And there's some goals that have been set out there. That, along with some rising unemployment rates in some parts of the country, have forced companies to step away from or, use less focus on the temporary foreign workers and find workers from right here in Canada. But, you know, I mean, I said this off the start. Does the Dunkin' Donuts situation play into this a little bit? I'd be hard pressed to think that it isn't at least somehow in the minds of Tim Hortons executives as they make this expansion and they focus on the worker hiring of Canadians. Okay, let's take a break. We're going to get set up for open lines coming up next here on 980 CJME and 650 CKOM.
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14: want to make sure that we have a very clear understanding of what the duty to consult really means and what it doesn't mean. And I think at the moment, there's a lack of clarity on that.
15: Sorry, I'd like to respond.
16: Hold up.
15: I think we know that that is not correct, a lot of what you just said there, Premier Smith. It is not up to the petition gatherers to fulfill the duty to consult. It is up to you, as the Alberta government, to fulfill the duty to consult. When there is clearly going to be an impact on well-established existing hunting and fishing rights by putting up an international border, if some would have their way, the judge ruled, and I would agree with the judge's ruling, that that is going to infringe on rights. And so there is a duty to consult.
17: Hope you're ready for the next episode. Hey.
0: Well, that was the exchange that you, if you watched any of the news conference yesterday at the Western Premier's meetings wrapped up, they had all the premiers at the front of the room and, yeah, a little bit of a back and forth between Danielle Smith and Wahb Kanu. We'll talk a little bit about that coming up into open phones. I feel like we have a lot of different things to talk about. Stephen Guilbeau is gone. That announcement, he basically confirmed it yesterday. I will be the first to say I spill no tears over that resignation. I was one of the first to cheer when he announced he was stepping away from cabinet. Now he's stepping out of the Liberal caucus altogether, and it sounds like is leaving politics. Now, I'm seeing a few people looking into their crystal ball sitting beside their coffee cup this morning and said, how long, this is Cameron in Regina, by the way, how long will it take Stephen Guilbeau to stand at a podium with Avi Lewis beside him, taking a prominent role in the NDP? This whole thing speaks to a crumble, question mark, that is happening inside the Liberal caucus. We know that there are a number of people in there, upwards of 14, that have formed their own climate caucus. Eric St. Pierre, in fact, is the leader of that caucus. And although yesterday he did an interview with the National Post saying he completely supports Mark Carney and his approach to climate change, I would say a letter written to government and some murmuring in the background would suggest otherwise. So whether it's Stephen Guilbeau leaving, whether it's Wahb Kanu correcting Danielle Smith on her language, perhaps you are all over this news this morning that Prime Minister Mark Carney announced Canada entering negotiations to procure GlobalEye, an advanced aerial surveillance system developed in Sweden. Trump not going to like that. Lots to talk about. Open lines next here on 650 CKOM, 980 CJME.
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19: 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Good morning, I'm Kevin Martell. Breaking news this hour, a 28-year-old man from Calgary right now has his matter in a Regina courtroom charged with human trafficking. Police say a woman was trafficked across Western Canada, including in Regina, over a nearly two-year span. The heat warning sticks. It actually gets hotter during the day and even at night as well. In its new summer forecast, the Weather Network says Western Canada is shaping up to be warmer and drier than normal. Canada is now eyeing a fleet of surveillance aircraft for the Royal Canadian Air Force, entering into contract negotiations with a Swedish company. You might love them, but those living in one community in New Brunswick don't. Several people are unhappy enough with the constant sounds and smells coming from the factory of chipmaker Covered Bridge. They're now filing legal claims against the family-owned company. And someone who bought a Lotto Max ticket in Regina is the winner of $100,000. This was from last night's draw. CJME weather. The heat warning remains. Mainly sunny and 33 the high today, with similar 60K wind as yesterday. Still windy tonight. A few clouds. A low of 20. Tomorrow, same wind again. Partly sunny and getting up to 36 or 97 degrees Fahrenheit. Right now in Regina, mainly sunny. Southeast wind gusting at 58. And it's 22 degrees. CJME News Time is now 9:31. I'm Kevin Martell.
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29: I would like to see things move quicker, faster, and go further. Not backing away from the table, not casting judgment on any other Canadian, but giving them reason to want to be a part of this nation.
0: Welcome back to the show. Premier Scott Moe, by the way, who you just heard on that clip, will be our first guest tomorrow morning, 8:30. That's how we kick off the show. Fresh back from Kananaskis, where the Western Premier's meetings were held. If you watched that, it was quite interesting. By the way, we are headed into open lines here. So if you would like to join the conversation, 1-877-332-8255, would love to hear your thoughts on whatever. There's lots, so much going on right now. I watched the news conference yesterday where the premiers were all lined up sitting behind the table, taking questions from reporters. And of course, so much of it focused on the Alberta referendum. They said they were talking about trade and the economy and, you know, cross-border cooperation and all of these different things. I don't even know if they got to any of that. We'll find out when we talk to the premier tomorrow. But if you heard the clip, and I'm going to play just a segment of it here for you, Danielle Smith was talking about the court decision in Alberta that the government had a duty to consult with First Nations before posing this referendum or allowing this petition to collect signatures even started. And as a result, it stalled the whole process. We know Danielle Smith is saying that is an error in law, and they are taking this to the Court of Appeal. So she's explaining that, but Wahb Kanu could not help himself but jump in.
14: But we'll make the arguments in court about what the limits to duty to consult ought to be, and we'll see how that conversation goes. There's a couple of rounds that we have to go through, obviously, to Court of Appeal, probably also to the Supreme Court of Canada. But we want to make sure that we have a very clear understanding of what the duty to consult really means and what it doesn't mean. And I think at the moment there's a lack of clarity on that.
3: And you've talked a lot about...
15: Sorry, I'd like to respond. So I think we know that is not correct, a lot of what you just said there, Premier Smith. Specifically, and we spoke about this, so I don't mind repeating this. It is not up to the petition gatherers to fulfill the duty to consult. It is up to you, as the Alberta government, to fulfill the duty to consult. And in this case, when there is clearly going to be an impact on well-established existing hunting and fishing rights by putting up an international border, if some would have their way, the judge ruled, and I would agree with the judge's ruling, that that is going to infringe on rights. And so there is a duty to consult. Now, to take a step further, for the Albertan who's been frustrated over the lack of progress on pipelines, you've got the Premier of BC announcing LNG, we're working on Churchill, we're working on northern trade corridors. This is a moment to get big things built in Manitoba. And I would say now is the time to work together. Why don't we hold off on this referendum talk for a year or two and see if we get these pipelines under construction? Because at the end of the day, we want Canada to succeed. We're all very proud of this place. I myself am very, very patriotic. And what I think it's important for us to say when we hear this sorts of discussion happening here in Alberta is for us to say, okay, thank you, First Nations in Alberta, for hitting the pause button on this. Now the rest of Canada, let's work together and show Alberta just how appreciated they are in the rest of this country.
14: And this is why we have the courts, because you can have politicians disagree, and that's why you take it through the court, you take it through the appeals, and you go to the Supreme Court. And ultimately, though, I no respect to the difference of opinion that Premier Kanu has raised. I think we'll wait to see how our Court of Appeals process goes and see what the courts have to say in the end.
0: It's really interesting. As that clip was playing, people texting in, some people on the side on the side of Wahb Kanu, some people clearly on the side of Danielle Smith, and both of them arguing that from a legal standpoint, they are correct. So I guess we will have to wait and see what Court of Appeal says, what Supreme Court of Canada says. If it goes that far, you know, it's going to take it'll take a while for this to work its way through the courts. It was so interesting to me, though, just watching that panel of leaders. It wasn't even when they were talking. It was when they were listening. Some of them have a great poker face. I'm going to say to Premier Mo tomorrow, I think he's done a good job. He's worked on his poker face ever since the Mark Carney New World Order. Remember when Mark Carney made that comment and Premier Scott Moe was sitting beside him, his head snapped to the left immediately? I feel like he's really worked on his poker face, because he was right between Premiers Danielle Smith and Wahb Kanu. He just kind of leaned back. He tilted down his microphone and let them do their thing. He didn't show a lot of expression. Premier Kanu never stops smiling. He just smiles the whole time. I think that's his way of, you know, that's his poker face. I would suggest Danielle Smith, anyone that spent any amount of time watching her, she does not have a poker face. If she's mad, you know it. She does this thing where she kind of moves her lips. It's like you can tell she's fuming inside, whether that comes out or not. And then David Eby is just, you know, in my opinion, he's like a spoiled kid that is always saying, me too, what about us? So And he left early. He ended up stepping down. He must have got a, something happened, got a call or something, but he didn't even stay till the end of that media scrum. Anyway, back to tomorrow morning. Premier Scott Moe will be on the show with us at 8:30. We'll, revisit some of the topics that we've been talking about, particularly with this whole separation and referendum discussion, and see where it goes from there. 1-877-332-8255. Welcome you to the conversation. The phone lines are open. Lots of people messaging this morning about Stephen Guilbeau. Many people saying, Evan, I'm with you. I, too, am not spilling tears over his departure. The problem often is, and I think this is at all level of politics, is if an activist, I'm not even putting it in quotes, I'm labeling. If an activist decides they want to become a politician, then they often will only focus on their issue. And I have seen this in federal, provincial, and municipal politics, where a person wants to get hired because they've got something that is so important to them, and that's all they focus on. Stephen Guilbeau, this is the guy, 1997, joined Greenpeace. He was put in charge of its climate change division. He managed the climate and energy campaign before he became the Quebec bureau chief in 2000. This is the guy who also made headlines. You remember, he scaled Toronto's CN Tower, 2001. He had another activist with him, Chris Holden. At the time, the tower was the tallest in the world. I think they got up to the height of 340 meters. They unfurled a banner that read Canada and Bush climate killers. They were arrested, charged with mischief. Flip the page on the calendar, 2002, Guilbeau arrested for climbing on top of Alberta Premier Ralph Klein's house. He says, well, it was a stunt. We were pretending to install solar panels on the home. Well, Ralph Klein's wife, Colleen, she was terrified. People in orange jumpsuits climbing on the roof of the house, pulling up in a nondescript van. Yeah, it scares people. So this is the guy who becomes a politician. And then imagine the joy when he is bestowed the honor of being the environment minister. Complete recipe for disaster. Sometimes I know people are critical when you say, well, what does this person know about X, whatever the portfolio is. I would suggest every once in a while, maybe there's some beauty in putting someone into a portfolio where they don't have a bunch of preconceived notions. So Stephen Guilbeau going, I'm giving him a wave as he walks out of politics. Now, do I think he'll stay out of politics? Absolutely not. Whether he actually runs for a position or steps back into an organization, like an activist organization, which is, of course, very, very political. Many people on the text line speculating, maybe he joins the NDP. But keep in mind, so the other side of this to follow along is the Liberal government currently holds a majority with 174 seats. 172 is the number that's needed. So when Guilbeau goes, he is not sitting as an independent. There will be a by-election. Does that seat stay Liberal? You hear me grumbling about him, but there's a lot of people in his, obviously, riding and in Quebec who are very strong supporters of him and what he stands for. So they may be influenced by his frustration with the Liberal Party. Does that come through? Don't forget, Nate Erskine-Smith, who is, he is stepping away from politics. He's already announced that he ran unsuccessfully to try and get the nomination to be the Liberal candidate in the next provincial election. He wanted to be the Liberal leader. That didn't work out, but he had already made the promise that he was going to step away from politics. So he saying he's doing that at the end of summer. Jonathan Wilkinson appointed to be Canada's new ambassador to the European Union. They'll be having a by-election there. That's three positions. They're too short of losing their majority. So, you know, what is going to happen? Is there a crumble happening there? 1-877-332-8255. Lots of, right now, predominantly, texters are not happy with Wob Kadu. They call him a hypocrite. They say, you know, he's saying he wants to work together to get projects built, but he outright refused to sign an MOU on a corridor pipeline to Churchill. Many people saying he should just focus on Manitoba. In fact, I got a text here from Dean in Kamsack. I think WAB should focus on Manitoba and not Alberta. There's no reason for Manitoba to be taking billions and equalization. Manitoba could be a have province, but the NDP has no interest in that. His arrogance will be his downfall. This is Dean in Kamsack. It's interesting that Dean uses the word arrogance, because I am seeing that word being used by many on the text line this morning. 1-877-332-8255. Okay, let's take a break. We'll come back. Phone line's starting to light up here, and texts have been going strong all morning. We'll be back with more of your thoughts here on 650 CKOM and 980 CJME.
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0: some of the most significant and largest projects that are going to have the largest and most significant impact on our Canadian economy have yet to come. If we continue to work together, have those frank and civil conversations, ultimately the success of those provinces is going to very much make for a stronger nation of Canada. And I would think over time, very much a more united nation of Canada. Come together
1: right now. I have counted on the text line 7 people saying, don't let the door hit you on the way out, Stephen. Ken, the latest from Regina, 1-877-332-8255. Okay, let's go back to the phone line. Paul from Regina is on the line. This whole notion of duty to consult has become a discussion in the wake of what's going on in Alberta. Paul, your thoughts?
2: Yeah, what I'm going to say points directly to Wab Canoe and this duty to consult. Here's some information. Wasn't he consult the chief of the Athabasca First Nations in northern Alberta who took $50,000 from the Tides Foundation to what? Stop project in Alberta in a pipeline. That chief is the highest paid chief in Canada at you can look it up at their last filings on the federal government website of income, $249,000. They haven't filed anything with the federal government since 2022, their financial holdings. And in 2022, why don't you ask Wab Canoe, why does that reserve have $300 million in the bank with approximately 34 people on reserve and over 1,100 off reserve? Why isn't there a duty to consult with his off reserve First Nations? Why have they left the reserve?
1: So do you think, Paul, so I'm not disagreeing with you. That story from northern Alberta definitely is something that needs to be worked on. Do you think, though, in this case, there was a duty to consult? Or do you think, like many, Danielle Smith is one saying, there is no project. This is just an idea. So we don't, it doesn't trigger the duty to consult. Do you agree?
2: No duty to consult until a vote is taken. And then when the vote's taken, and the decision is made, that's when the consultation happens and everybody sits down at the table.
1: Yeah, I mean, I tend to agree with you. I think that if you've got an actual project there, then you've got a duty to consult. The vote, the petition, allowing the petition, which is a democratic process, to me is still a very long way from separation. And it feels a bit premature to me. I am not neglecting the fact that a province has a duty to consult with First Nations on projects on many different topics and issues. It feels a bit premature.

0: sure to say, in this case, that that should have been triggered before this petition was even allowed to go ahead. And there's a lot of people on the text line that I would suggest seem to agree with that. And many people, I will say, many people are pointing out, this is no disrespect to First Nations, who should absolutely be consulted, be involved in those conversations. I'm seeing a number of texts saying that. It's just that this seems premature. If it's a pipeline project going ahead, absolutely. Now, other hand, some people are saying, I'm proud that I saw Premier Wobkanu stand up for Canada and Danielle. I think I don't want to mix two issues, because I too will stand up for Canada. I've said that I am not a person in favor of separation. Yeah, I get it. I understand it. I know the frustrations. I'm just saying I'm not there. But I think we need to split the two. You can be a Federalist. You can stand up for Canada. At the same time, you can also respect whether or not there was a duty to, in this case, consult with First Nations before this petition was even allowed to gather signatures. Let's just stay on the topic of Wobkanu for one more second. I don't know if you heard this or not, but he, again, this is the stage, right? They're all up on the stage. He says this.
1: And so I think the other thing that I wanted to share is after the meeting and when we were leaving Calgary, we stopped at A&W, and there was an older woman who was working there, and she stopped me and she was handing me the brown paper bag, and she goes, "What? Tell our premier we don't want to separate from Canada." So I'm passing that message on to you, Danielle, and saying on behalf of the rest of Canada, we're with that lady from A&W.
0: So there you go. We've learned something else about Wobkanu. He likes bacon and eggers. 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
8: CJME News Time is 10 o'clock. Good morning, I'm Kevin Martell. It's a disturbing charge laid against a man in our city, trying not to gripe about the summer-like heat.
9: Well, it's a little hot, but we can't really complain about it.
8: And which Saskatchewan city helps pick up the slack on trade? Right now in Regina, mainly sunny, 22. Breaking news this hour, we are learning of a charge of human trafficking in our city. The matter is in court right now. Police tell us a woman was trafficked across Western Canada, including in Regina, over a nearly two-year span. Regina police worked with Calgary police on this, searching several homes, a business, and a vehicle in that city. Now, a 28-year-old man is charged in connection. Well, if you're looking for heat relief, no such luck today. In fact, we're only getting hotter, closer to the mid-30s these next few days. With that heat warning still up, we can't ignore the weather. And love it or hate it, days like today tend to make it the main topic of conversation. 980 CJME's Abby Ziverinkt took that conversation into the heat and under the sun.
4: The winter boots are packed away and the sun hats are out, but Saskatchewan's favorite pastime hasn't changed.
10: Too hot for me.
11: It's really a shock. It's hard adapting.
10: It's almost to the extreme for this week.
4: Do you feel like in Saskatchewan here, a lot of people kind of are united and kind of bonded by complaining about the weather?
12: We do it all the time.
10: Oh, yeah, I guess it does.
13: It almost feels like there's two seasons. There's winter, boom, summer.
9: It does. It goes from one extreme to the next.
4: Forget about sports or politics. If there's one thing that can spark a conversation, it might just be complaining about the weather. Off applying sunscreen, Abby Ziverink, 980 CJME.
8: Heat is a worthy adversary for the green and white.
0: Saskatchewan Rough Riders defensive lineman Desmond Evans is used to playing football in scorching conditions growing up in North Carolina.
14: This is perfect, though. It's not too far from North Carolina, because like North Carolina is up and down. It'd be hot and cold.
0: The Riders are practicing this week at Mosaic Stadium in above 30-degree heat. Offensive lineman Logan Ferlin says it's not his favorite weather to play in, but adds the team is focused on proper hydration and looks at this week's conditions in a positive light.
15: We're huffing and puffing out there. It's a good challenge for us. It gets us working harder, gets us sweating more, and prepared for the season.
0: Huffing and puffing in the heat myself, Scott Roblin, 980 CJME.
8: Well, the Weather Network just came out with its new summer forecast in Western Canada. It's shaping up to be warmer and drier than normal this summer, raising the risk of drought and wildfire. This is just coming in this morning in the process of being announced actually right now in Vancouver. The Federal Natural Resources Minister says Ottawa's reached an agreement that we'll see a project in northern BC supply liquefied natural gas to a German utility for up to 20 years. Crime appears to be down at one grocery store in our province, and body cams worn by security guards there is believed to have helped. There's one superstore in Saskatoon that's had problems in the past.
16: The employer was overwhelmed, I think, themselves with the amount of people that were coming in and stealing.
8: Lucy Figueredo is president of the union representing superstore workers. She says since those efforts, things are getting better there. Saskatoon police data supports that as well. Calls for service from both superstore addresses in Saskatoon are trending down over the past year and a half. He said he was going to spend less on American military gear, and it appears he's working towards doing that. Now, Prime Minister Mark Carney says this morning the federal government is entering into contract negotiations with a Swedish company to buy a fleet of surveillance aircraft for the Air Force. Ottawa previously said it was in the market for six radar aircraft to help protect Canada against threats like hypersonic missiles. A gravel road just outside Saskatoon just had unexpected traffic. Cormand Park Police and RCMP responded to a call about a possible plane crash around supper time yesterday. They found a small aircraft had run out of fuel. It was able to land safely. After losing their daughter to leukemia, one Saskatoon family turned heartbreak into action. 980 CJME's Brittany Cafe is learning how one little girl's legacy is helping save lives.
17: In that moment, these strangers are saving our daughter.
18: Clark Thiessen was only 2 years old when she was diagnosed with leukemia. Her mom, Cassandra, tells me that over the course of 4 years, she had more than 100 blood transfusions to try and save her life. Clark passed away last April, and her parents decided to honor her 1 year later by organizing a blood drive.
17: What better way to honor her life than honestly give the gift of life?
18: Their goal was big, 100 donations. The final count, 128. And every donation carries a little piece of Clark's legacy forward. With a Saskatchewan story, I'm Brittany Cafe, 980 CJME.
8: They are delicious and addictive. Now chips are the source of a complaint. Those in one town in New Brunswick say the smells and sounds of the family-owned covered bridge are upending their lives. Susan Ryan says the smell of chips is constant after the chip maker built a new factory near her house.
19: We can no longer hang our clothes on our clothesline because the smell from the potato chips just impacts on everything.
8: Ryan and 16 others are making legal claims against the company. Covered Bridge says it's planting trees, building a fence, and taking other measures to limit its effect on the community. The latest local news is as close as your phone. Check out CJME.com, Regina's homepage for news. 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CJME weather, the heat warning remains, mainly sunny and 33 the high today. Similar 60K wind as yesterday. Still windy tonight, a few clouds and 20 the low. Then tomorrow, same wind again. Partly sunny and getting up to 36 or 97 degrees Fahrenheit. Right now across the province, Saskatoon, Swift Current, Yorkton all at 20. Weyburn and Estevan both at 21. Right now in Moose Jaw, mostly cloudy and 21. And in Regina, partly sunny, southeast wind gusting at 54, 25 degrees. 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I'm Kevin Martell. 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

0: Thanks again to lawyer Chad Eggerman for joining us, talking more about the sale of Information Services Corporation. Lots of texts coming in on the text line. DJ in Saskatoon suggesting that our fees aren't bad compared to other provinces, talking about the cost that we have compared to provinces like Ontario and Alberta are much higher. These costs get transferred to the client or purchaser on their lawyer bill. With home prices increasing rapidly in the province, this could add more cost to the purchaser. I did notice another one here saying the sad part of this transaction with a U.S. company is what the government plans to do with the one-time dollars they receive. So this is Ethel suggesting that an investment in healthcare seems vague and is not the best way to do it. She goes on to say, lean comes to my mind. I think a lot of people are worried about, you know, you had at least some dividends coming from ISC when we owned that 29.5% share. Now, if you put it into something like healthcare infrastructure, you're really not going to have some sort of recognizable income or dividend coming back from that. Okay, we're going to lighten things up a little bit. We've had a heavy morning so far, but how about some bike trails in Saskatchewan? We've got one of the biggest Saskatchewan cheerleaders joining us next to talk about the incredible opportunities we have in this province for biking. Ashlyn George will join us next here on 980 CJME and 650 CKOM.
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2: 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Good morning, I'm Kevin Martell. Breaking this morning, a 28-year-old man from Calgary is now charged with human trafficking in Regina. Police believe a woman was trafficked here and as well across Western Canada over several years. Daytime highs and overnight lows in Regina both get even hotter, and so a heat warning stays. Some Rough Riders at training camp in this sweltering heat say they're huffing and puffing, but it's a good challenge for them. The federal natural resources minister says Ottawa's reached an agreement that will see a project in northern BC supply liquefied natural gas to a German utility for up to 20 years. Meantime, the feds also say they've just entered into contract negotiations with a Swedish company to buy a fleet of surveillance aircraft to protect against threats like hypersonic missiles. And President Donald Trump just had another doctor's visit, and he says, quote, everything checked out perfectly. CJME weather, the heat warning remains. Mainly sunny and 33 the high today with similar 60K wind as yesterday. Still windy for tonight, a few clouds. The low is 20. Tomorrow, same wind again. Partly sunny, getting up to a high of 36 or 97 degrees Fahrenheit. Right now in Regina, partly sunny. Southeast wind gusting at 54 and it's 25 degrees. CJME News Time is 10:31. I'm Kevin Martell. And now the Real Ag Minute with Sean Haney.
3: The CUSMA trade review is underway, and Washington is drawing a very clear line between Canadian manufacturing and prairie commodities. On the eve of bilateral talks in Mexico City, U.S. Trade Representative Jameson Greer warned that negotiations with Canada over the automotive and manufacturing sectors could be incredibly difficult. President Trump's mandate remains blunt. If you want to sell in America, you need to build in America. However, the outlook for Western Canadian agriculture, energy, and fertilizer is vastly different. Greer acknowledged that commodity trade remains highly cooperative and largely tariff-free. The catch for Canada is Washington's push for a fortress North America. The U.S. is signaling a clear path to preferential tariff rates, but only if Ottawa tightly coordinates external tariffs to block Chinese products from slipping into the continental supply chain. In a transactional 2026 trade environment, our resource sector is our strongest leverage. I'm Sean Haney.
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10: Sometimes it's a good thing when your plane is delayed. In the 1970s, geologist Robert Gies was working on the Fort McMurray oil sands. His attention was drawn to Saskatchewan after he read an old research article. So following the article's lead, Robert and his team flew to Buffalo Narrows and dug around for a while. They didn't find anything and decided to fly home, but their float plane could not take off because of a storm. So to kill some time, they wandered up a nearby hill and talked to a First Nations man who was building a house. They mentioned to the man the oil sands they were looking for. To their surprise, he took them behind his new home and showed them a sticky pile of oil sand that he created while digging his basement. They had their discovery. It should also be noted that the Cree also showed Henry Kelsey the oil sands in 1719. I'm Eric Anderson from CIMSA.
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0: Welcome back to the show, and thanks again, Ashlyn George. Always a great guest. The Lost Girls Guide. She does some great content on her website, and again, this new book that she wrote, which is Lonely Planet's Best Bike Rides Canada. It's available now. She's a major contributor to that. And if you are a bike riding enthusiast, and I noticed Jason from Weyburn on the text line, who joined the conversation as we were wrapping up with Ashlyn, saying he is a big gravel and mountain bike rider, loves it. He throws out Moose Mountain Provincial Park, great. White Bear First Nation, great as well. So if you like to do, if you're a biker, especially if you're a trail biker or you like to do some mountain biking, there's a couple more suggestions for you there as well. Okay, we talked a bit about this morning about Stephen Guibeau stepping away from politics altogether, question mark. Not too sure about that, but he is stepping out of the Liberal caucus. He has decided to resign his position. I know there are a lot of people speculating, could this be him moving over and joining Avi Lewis in the NDP? It was interesting to me. I was actually thinking back to yesterday morning. We had Tom Korski on the show from Blacklock's Reporter. We talked about the division in the Liberal caucus. Keep in mind, this was about 3 hours before the news broke Stephen Guibeau was stepping away. This is what Tom Korski had to say about division in the Liberal caucus.
1: No doubt about it. And he lost everyone. You reported on that, famously lost a cabinet minister over that memorandum of understanding signed with Alberta last year. And will these members of the Environmental Caucus walk? Wait and see. That takes some guts, because that's the end of it if you do. But those are two words you never, never hear in Ottawa anymore. Isn't that ironic? Climate change. 10 years of blood, sweat, and

0: Hey, congratulations once again, Grant Shepherd, the winner this week of Saskatchewan's Smartest Radio Listener. This happens 270,000 times in an hour. The answer is McDonald's sells a hamburger that many times in an hour, 75 times a second worldwide. Although Arlene sent a text in, said apparently, according to Google, MasterCard or Visa transactions happen globally 275,000 times in an hour as well. Maybe there's a few things that happen that at that rate. Arlene, thank you so much for the text, and thanks to everyone who played along with Saskatchewan's Smartest Radio Listener. If you caught any of question period from Ottawa yesterday, you would have seen Pierre Poilievre taking a little bit of a swipe at Prime Minister Mark Carney for the very infrequent visits he makes to question period. In fact, in one of his questions, he explained that he had to ask all the questions and cram as many as he could in because he doesn't show up very often. The speaker had something to say to him about it.
1: Mr. Speaker, the reason I'm asking a few extra questions is because the Prime Minister only shows up once a week and he won't get out of his chair and answer them.
2: I didn't like that. I would ask the opposition leader to be careful of that. We're getting very close to the edge there. The member may continue.
1: Mr. Speaker, I know he's very fragile. He's not used to taking any difficult questions. But the reality is that Canadians cannot pay their bills. In the first year in office, he has driven up delinquencies, household delinquencies, by 18%. He's given Canadians the worst household debt in the G7. Delinquencies have climbed by 32% year over year. And in Q1, we saw a 17-year high due to financial strains in Canadian household finances. Will he get off the backs of Canadians so they can pay their bail?
2: The Honourable Government House Leader.
0: So that was the question that he asked, and it was the Government House Leader, Stephen McKinnon, that got up and answered the question. Mark Carney still didn't get up and answer. So I was chuckling as I watched the Speaker of the House say, no, I don't like that. He kept repeating that amidst the cheers and the jeering that was going on. Another thing that happened yesterday, the federal Conservatives escalated their calls on the governing Liberals to scrap all additional federal taxes on gas and diesel for the remainder of the year, including, by the way, the GST. They presented a motion in the House of Commons. It was debated. It lasted throughout the day yesterday, and the vote has been deferred till today. So you can pretty much guarantee that is going to get voted down, just like they've been pushing this for a while. The Liberals, we know, instituted a temporary suspension of the federal fuel excise tax last month, which will expire on Labor Day. But the Conservatives are saying it didn't go far enough. Canadians need a break. If they were to do this, if everyone today votes to approve the Conservative motion to remove all federal taxes off of gas and diesel, it would save about $1,200 a year on average for Canadian families is what they figured it out to. But like I said, I don't expect tomorrow morning I'll be standing here talking to you saying, hey, look at, they scrapped all the federal taxes on gas. I'm not thinking that is going to happen, but we'll keep you posted there. Okay, let's take a break. We'll be right back here on 650 CKOM and 980 CJME.
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4: The time now is 11:30. Good morning, I'm Kevin Martell. Breaking news this morning, there is a human trafficking charge against a 28-year-old man from Calgary that Regina police are letting us know about. Police say a woman was trafficked across Western Canada, including in Regina, over a nearly two-year span. The heat warning sticks for both Saskatoon and Regina. It's only getting hotter, even at night. In its new summer forecast, the Weather Network says Western Canada is shaping up to be warmer and drier than normal. A small plane just outside of Saskatoon ran out of fuel and lost engine power, so it had to use a gravel road as a makeshift runway. The pilot was fine, the plane was fine, it was refueled, and it took off. And you might love them, but those living in one community in New Brunswick don't. Several people are unhappy enough with the constant sounds and smells coming from the factory of chipmaker Covered Bridge. They're now filing legal claims against the family-owned company. The heat warning remains in Saskatoon and central Saskatchewan, mainly sunny and 32 today, windy. Tonight, there's a 30% chance of rain, the storm risk, and a low of 21. In Regina and southern Saskatchewan, mainly sunny and 33 the high today, also windy. Still windy for tonight, a few clouds, a low of 20. Right now in Regina, partly sunny, southeast wind gusting at 61, 27 degrees. And in Saskatoon, mainly sunny, southeast wind gusting at 55, and it's 25 degrees. The time now is 11:31. I'm Kevin Martell.
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0: 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Also interesting to watch the faces and the reactions of the premiers, the leaders that were sitting up there as these words were being spoken. All right, let's take a break. 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
7: 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I'm Aaron McNutt. Weather woes, Saskatchewan is bonding over complaining.
8: We do it all the time.
7: A human trafficking case with stops in Regina. Senior reporter Lisa Schick has the story from provincial court. And overdose calls are not slowing down.
9: Regarding the overdoses for 2026, there is definitely a spike.
7: Right now in Saskatoon, sunshine and 25. In Regina, mainly sunny, it's 27 degrees. It's another toasty day and it's only getting warmer. Environment Canada's heat warnings continue to blanket most of our province, including the Saskatoon and Regina areas this hour. We love to talk about the weather in Saskatchewan. So how are you feeling about these toasty temps?
10: I'm hot.
8: It's about time we got some warmth.
11: It's better a little too hot than too cold.
7: Okay, here's the real hard-hitting question. Does complaining about the weather bring us all together?
12: It is a great conversation starter.
10: Yes, thanks to social media and all that stuff. Yeah, for sure. Everybody can rant or rave about it, right?
12: My wife always complains if it's warm, it's like, oh, it's too hot. I wish winter was here.
7: Too cold, too hot, too much moisture, not enough. If there's weather, we're talking about it. Across the province, athletes are trying to navigate this heat wave, including the Saskatoon Berries. For outfielder Nash Nichols, it's nothing out of the ordinary. He grew up in Texas.
13: Stepping outside and feeling this weather, I'm excited for this. This is a little chilly for me, yeah, instead of playing in that Texas heat, but this is fun. I'm excited for the weather.
7: The Berries open their Western Canadian Baseball League season tomorrow in Weyburn. A high of 34 is expected. This human trafficking case is hitting close to home. Regina police have charged a 28-year-old Calgary man in connection to an investigation spanning Western Canada and 2 years. Our Lisa Schick was in the courtroom for his first appearance.
14: He stood in a red athletic shirt with a beard, listening as the judge read out the list of charges. Abdoulaye Gadjiko is accused of trafficking a woman into the sex trade over 2 years, with all the crimes that go along with it. He was brought to Regina from Calgary to face the charges, and the Crown said it is opposed to him being released. Police say this is the result of a six-month investigation between Regina and Alberta police. At Provincial Court in Regina, Lisa Schick, 650 CKOM.
7: New details are just being released now about a bushfire just west of Saskatoon. Crews are still at an old tree farm near Highway 7. They were originally called out late yesterday afternoon. The deputy fire chief tells us the area is dense with long grass and trees, so he expects hot spots for some time. Between 20 and 30 acres, or around the size of 18 football fields, was burned. This isn't your usual vehicle to spot on a gravel road. Cormann Park Police and RCMP responded to the call about a possible plane crash around suppertime yesterday, just northwest of Saskatoon. They found a small aircraft that had run out of fuel and landed safely on Luther Road near Range Road 3072. Once it got fueled up, it took off and safely made its way to the airport. Canada is eyeing a new fleet of surveillance aircraft. Today, the Prime Minister announced the federal government is in talks with Saab for a joint partnership with Bombardier. The goal is to have six new radar aircraft for the Royal Canadian Air Force. The federal government's artificial intelligence strategy now has a release date. It's set to come out next week. That's far behind the original target of the end of last year. The overdose crisis isn't getting better. In fact, compared to this time last year, it's worse. Saskatoon Fire Chief Doug Wiegren just revealed the details to City Council.
9: We are trending, compared to 2025, about 400 more than up to May 25th compared to 2025.
7: He says overdose calls come from everywhere in the city, but the highest volumes are for the downtown Idlewild and Diefenbaker Drive fire halls. And the Saskatchewan legislature is finally getting a proper washroom for women MLAs. The original building design in the early 1900s didn't include one because women didn't have the right to vote or sit as elected members. As more women represent Saskatchewan ridings, it became apparent that the small bathroom set aside wasn't going to work. So construction is now underway for a new one just outside of Assembly Chambers. The latest local news is as close as your phone. Check out CKOM and CJME.com, Saskatchewan's homepages for news. It's 12:05. Now the Real Ag Minute with Sean Haney.
15: The CUSMA trade review is underway, and Washington is drawing a very clear line between Canadian manufacturing and prairie commodities. On the eve of bilateral talks in Mexico City, U.S. Trade Representative Jameson Greer warned that negotiations with Canada over the automotive and manufacturing sectors could be incredibly difficult. President Trump's mandate remains blunt. If you want to sell in America, you need to build in America. However, the outlook for Western Canadian agriculture, energy, and fertilizer is vastly different. Greer acknowledged that commodity trade remains highly cooperative and largely tariff-free. The catch for Canada is Washington's push for a fortress North America. The U.S. is signaling a clear path to preferential tariff rates, but only if Ottawa tightly coordinates external tariffs to block Chinese products from slipping into the continental supply chain. In a transactional 2026 trade environment, our resource sector is our strongest leverage. I'm Sean Haney.
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7: Heat warnings continue for most of the province, including Saskatoon and central Saskatchewan. Mainly sunny today, wind gusting to 60, a high of 32. Partly cloudy tonight, 30% chance of showers. Still that risk of a thunderstorm, windy, and a low of 21. More of the same tomorrow, a high of 35. In Regina and southern Saskatchewan, heat warnings in place. Sunny today, wind gusting to 60, a high of 33. A few clouds and windy overnight, low of 20. Tomorrow, mainly sunny, still windy, a high of 36. Taking a look across Saskatchewan this hour, in North Battleford, 23. Prince Albert, 28. In Swift Current, 26. Weyburn, 29. Estevan and Yorkton, 25. Moose Jaw, 29. In Regina, mainly sunny, wind gusting from the southeast at 54. It's 29. And in Saskatoon, sunny and 25. It's 12:07. I'm Erin McNutt.
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0: Great to have you here, Evan Bray. Thank you so much for joining us on this Wednesday. On our program, we have talked about youth unemployment, the challenges with youth finding jobs, and without fail, every time we have this conversation, it leans into speculation around what is causing that. And many times people will say it's got to do with temporary foreign workers. I mean, we know that youth unemployment in Canada has climbed over 14% in some areas. So more than double the national regular unemployment rate. So it's interesting when you think of things under that lens that Tim Hortons just announced plans to hire up to 10,000 local workers as it expands across Canada. It will scale back its use of the temporary foreign worker program. This is notable for a couple of reasons, because don't forget the parent company for Tim Hortons have been one of the organizations loudly lobbying the federal government to expand the temporary foreign worker program. You also wonder, does the expansion of Dunkin' Donuts into Canada have anything to do this? The program itself, the temporary foreign worker program, has been, I would say, at the center of a heated debate over the last few years. You've got supporters saying it helps employers staff jobs that they can't fill locally. You've got critics that say it drives wages lower. It reduces opportunities for Canadians. So how big is this announcement? Well, I've got a guest that can help us out. Canadian immigration lawyer and founder of Holfi Immigration Law, Mark Holfi, is joining me today. Thank you, Mark, for giving me some time.
1: Thanks, Evan. Great to be here to join you.
0: How big, how significant is this announcement?
1: Not really. The reality is the government has been shifting their policy for quite a while. So I think for all intents and purposes, Tim Hortons is leveraging, like you said, there's probably a little bit of Dunkin' Donut involved here. They're trying to, you know, strengthen their brand. The reality is, as we go through all of the various locations of Tim Hortons all across the country, we can see that it's not filled with youth. And so for all intents and purposes, like I remember when Jason Kenney was the immigration minister back in the, 2014, 2015, when he was the minister over the foreign worker program, he said, look, food service is where our youth get their first entry into the labor market and they aren't getting that opportunity. And so after that, they started to crack down and really institute things like 10% caps, which are in existence right now. So the interesting thing is there's a lot of pressure, a lot of heat that goes into the temporary foreign worker program. But if it's doing what it's supposed to do, it's designed to protect the jobs of Canadians before they can offer it to foreign nationals. Mm. So in the case of Tim Hortons and many of these other franchises, they have all been restricted on how many individuals that they can bring in through the temporary foreign worker program. The issue is there are a million, however many post-grad work permit holders on open work permits that are filling a lot of those ranks right now where there is no test of the labor market. They can pay them whatever they want, just like youth who are seeking employment.
0: Are we tracking that at all? Like I've had other people talk to me about the post-grad open work permit situation, and many say that's a bigger part of the problem we're seeing, but it's all being put on the shoulders of the temporary foreign worker program, which is inaccurate.
1: Yeah. And another thing to remember too with the temporary foreign worker program is that in order to get it approved, you have to demonstrate through advertising that you're paying the prevailing wage rate. So this is the median wage. It's not the lowest wage. So in fact, often it's a couple dollars more than you'd regularly pay your Canadian or permanent resident employee. Mm-hmm. So the foreign worker program, if it's administered properly, it's designed to deal with all these issues we're talking about. And we could have a whole different, episode talking about the fraud and things that crept into the program. And, especially after the pandemic, when the federal government really greenlighted the temporary foreign worker program and there weren't the same level of checks and balances involved and, the sale of job offers, all these kind of things that gave the temporary foreign worker program a black mark. The problem is enforcement. It's not the program itself, because if it's followed and employers do what's asked, what they're asked to do to demonstrate there's no Canadian, well, then truly hiring that foreign workers is going to have a neutral or positive effect for that company.
0: I think you've just led into my next question. We're chatting with Mark Holfi, who is a Canadian immigration lawyer, founder of Holfi Immigration Law. Is it working properly? I've heard you say twice already this morning, Mark, if it's working properly, then is it working properly?
1: So we knew, at least we know in the past, there have been varying standards of, let's say, inspection for employers. So one thing we don't see is a U.S. model where, you know, ICE are circling around looking for illegal workers or pulling people over on the streets. That's not Canada. You know, we tend to be more paper-based in our investigations. And so if there are, theoretically, one in four employers is supposed to be audited every year. And at the end of the day, is it working properly? Well, the government has also put in place right now caps for regions. So, you know, if I look at what's happening in Saskatchewan right now, and I look at the unemployment rates, traditionally, as we look at these, Saskatoon has always been under 6% and Regina has always been over. So one of the things that they have instituted now to try to protect Canadian jobs is if the unemployment rates are over 6%, then, and the wage of the person is considered a low wage, that typically in the $30 range, a little bit higher, maybe 34, 35. Ultimately, if it's considered a low wage position, then they can't even apply for a labor market impact assessment through the temporary foreign worker program. So is it working? Well, not as well as it could be, for sure. And the proof is in the fact that they have to institute these blanket policies to just block all employers from applying versus, you know, the honor system almost to some extent. Employers applying, you know, being honest and whether or not they could find Canadians. So I think the one missing piece with all of this in terms of is it working or not is enforcement. Are they actually going after employers? Do employers who are bad actors, and there are some out there, are they concerned or worried, you know, that if they get caught, that there's going to be consequences? And I've always been critical of that. Mm. So if they just enforced the program the way it was supposed to be, we wouldn't have all these issues that we're having now.
0: When we look at some of the rules around the program, it is tied to unemployment rates. Is it the main unemployment rate? Does youth unemployment, the fact that it's over 14% in some areas, weigh into this at all?
1: Yeah, it doesn't actually. So what they do within the advertising campaign is they require employers to demonstrate that they have reached out to youth, for Aboriginal groups, for newcomers, things like that, underrepresented groups. So as a part of the advertising process for LMIAs that would fit, you know, within a Tim Hortons, you know, food counter attendant, food service supervisor, those positions, they require that they go the extra mile to advertise to underrepresented groups like youth. That's baked into the system. But in terms of the unemployment rates of youth, which you've, you know, indicated here, 14%, what they look at is these provincial averages that are established through the census metropolitan areas. So if someone is working in, you know, Kindersley or something, or applying for a position in Kindersley, like, they're not going to be barred by it. It's the census metropolitan areas around the major centers. So, and at this case, like I said, Regina is, you know, the last three quarters, 6.8%, 6.3% and 6.4%. is what they've identified. So whether it's, you know, 14% or 6.1%, you know, or even 6%, they're not going to be able to apply.
0: We're chatting today with Canadian immigration lawyer Mark Holthy. I've talked to a couple of business owners, and when you talk to someone who owns a business, sometimes you hear a very interesting and a different perspective. They are looking for employees that have a strong work ethic, that have a kind of unlimited availability. And that is where I hear there's pinch points with students, because you've got students who say, well, I could work after school this day, but I can't tomorrow night because I've got hockey practice or whatever the case may be. Whereas if you bring in a temporary foreign worker, for the most part, you can get a full day shift out of them. Does that factor into this?
1: 100%, Evan. So when they're applying for full-time positions. So the temporary foreign worker program is not designed for part-time workers. So that's a minimum of 30 hours a week. And obviously our, you know, our youth, our university, you know, college age students, all of them are potential candidates for working in food service. And when you are applying for a labor market impact assessment, the question is, okay, we need someone to work during the day. And, you know, if you and I were a franchise owner for Tim Hortons, what would you rather have? Would you have two full-time reliable workers that you know are going to be there every day? They're going to show up. You can count on them. Or 10 casual part-time, you know, youth or university age students that are not available to work during the day because that's when their classes are.
0: Do you suspect that Tim Hortons will have a tough time filling 10,000 spots with Canadian workers?
1: Not at all. Not at all. You know, I've got, my kids are that age, right? And the reality is nieces, nephews, it's not easy to find jobs. It isn't. And, you know, one thing we have to be very careful is that this is not the foreign workers' this isn't their fault at all. You've got a combination of federal government policy that, you know, especially after the pandemic was very open, very, you know, pro numbers, pushing international students coming in. You know, I remember when I was the Canadian Bar Association's national chair, I had a meeting with the minister at the time. I think it was Sean Fraser, and he'd heralded the fact that international students are the best candidates for us because they're, you know, acclimatized to our education. They enter our labor market with this Canadian based education, and they have great chances of success. And so that was the model. And then slowly, politics is a nasty business when it comes to immigration. But over time, you know, when votes are on the line, sometimes then politics trumps, you know, the realities. And so there was a real shift. So we have all these, you know, international students who came in, studied, paid thousands of dollars for their education, obtained these open post-grad work permits for sometimes up to 3 years. And then basically we tell them, hey, sorry, it's time to go. But these workers, they're just following the rules. And the employers on the other side are doing the same thing, in fairness. Mm-hmm. They're taking advantage of the opportunities that they have. And, you know, when things were open and more generous, they take advantage of them. But our government right now is cracking down. They want 1 million people out of the country, temporary residents, by the end of next year. And I can tell you, Evan, that we are seeing a crazy amount of refusals now. And there's just no ability for these post-grad work permit holders to extend their work permits. And so when that runs out, then Tim Hortons and these other organizations, you know, these other companies that are relying on them, they will be forced to turn to, you know, the casual employees, the students, you know, those underrepresented groups.
0: So what I'm getting from you, and I think this is where we started our conversation, Mark, is that Tim Hortons has made the announcement, but this is going to be pretty standard going forward.
1: 100%. You know, like I said, they got the news flash, so kudos to their PR department. But the reality is all of these businesses, all of these franchises, whether you're A&W, McDonald's, you know, Tim Hortons is just one of all of them across the country that will see the exact same thing. Now, you know, the proportion of the foreign workers, like I said, in each of these businesses, you know, I don't have those statistics. Like you said, they don't, you'd have to dig pretty hard to figure out how many total post-grad work permit holders. The numbers are out there for sure. But we know for a lot of these franchises, they're temporary foreign workers under the temporary foreign worker program. We know they have to be under 10%. So the ranks that we're seeing as you walk into stores, you know, they are largely open work permit holders, and understand there are also spouses of foreign workers as well that are able to get open work permits as well. So, and we have, you know, our Ukrainians that have come over through special measures. We have Iranians who have special measure open work permits. So all of these individuals, not just post-grad work permit holders, can really work wherever they'd like to, subject to any, you know, immigration medical requirements.
0: It's been a great chat, Mark. I really appreciate your time. Thanks for joining the program.
1: You bet. My pleasure. Take care.
0: Mark Holthy, a Canadian immigration lawyer. He's founder of Holthy Immigration Law. And it's fascinating when you think about, we often focus on the temporary foreign worker program, but I think Mark did a great job of laying out how a lot of these open work permit holders, many of them post grads, many of them here because their spouse has a visa or a permit to be here. That is being clamped down on in Canada going forward. And there's some goals that have been set out there. That, along with some rising unemployment rates in some parts of the country, have forced companies to step away from or use less focus on the temporary foreign workers and find workers from right here in Canada. Okay, let's take a break here on 980 CJME and 650 CKOM.
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0: Welcome back to the program, and thank you so much for joining us today. Great to have you here on a beautiful Wednesday lunch hour. The park is going to be full. A lot of people out walking. In our cities, in our communities, taking their lunch break outside. And for those that are out in the field right now, enjoying the warm weather, I hope you have air conditioning in the cab of that tractor if you're out seeding today. It's a hot one. We've had a full morning of discussion, and I welcome and appreciate everyone joining in. The notion that Stephen Guilbeault has officially acknowledged that he is resigning as an MP over the stance that the now Mark Carney Liberal government has taken with regard to climate policies, I'm going to say has been generally well received. I'm saying generally, but I even noticed a couple of texts on the text line saying, hey, Evan, I'm a Liberal supporter and I too am cheering that Guilbeault is gone. Interesting how many people are speculating whether or not he shows up in another party. I don't think it'll be the Green Party, but could it be the NDP? Will he be what Avi Lewis tries to hold on to in terms of the rebuild for the federal NDP? I guess yet to be determined there. We also did a lot of talk about separation. Given the fact that the Alberta referendum, I would say, dominated much of the discussion at the Western Premier's meetings in Kananaskis over the last couple of days. And you saw, you know, I would say Wab Kanoo, probably of all of the premiers, came out the loudest pushing back against Alberta's referendum vote. Our premier, Scott Moe, has really taken, I would say he's almost the mediator in all of this, talking about the fact that he respects what Alberta is doing. He has said many times he's not going to tell Albertans how they should vote. But he also has said he considers himself and the SAS party federalists. So he wants to build this notion of a sovereign province inside of a united Canada. And I'm guessing that will be the message that we will hear from him again tomorrow morning. Premier Scott Moe joins us to kick off the show tomorrow morning. And then we go into a full program, including, by the way, Rick and Jill Van Dyvendyke from Dutch Growers here for 1 hour of garden talk. If you have a question related to gardening or yard work, they are the experts and they'll be here to take your calls. We've got a full show. I hope you'll join us. It fires up at 8:30 right here on 980 CJME and 650 CKOM.
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23: It's 12:30. I'm Andrew Shepherd. There's no place hotter in Canada right now than Saskatchewan. Regina is connected to a human trafficking case we're just learning about today. And Saskatoon's overdose crisis is worse than last year. In Saskatoon, sunny and 27. And in Regina, sunny, it's 29 degrees. Saskatchewan is the hot spot in Canada right now as we remain under a heat warning this afternoon. That goes to Val-Marie in the southwest, which is sitting at 31 degrees. Imagine wearing a fur coat in this heat without the ability to sweat. Veterinarian Dr. Leslie Sawick is sharing tips on how to keep your dog cool during this heat. She tells the Greg Morgan Morning Show you should know the signs if they're overheating.
24: If your dog starts showing signs that they're panting or falling over or anything like that, that's an emergency. Heat stroke is very possible in dogs and you need to get them to the veterinarian.
23: She also says a cold shower won't help your pet cool down, but ice packs in their armpits or groin area can. Good news if you're trying to beat the heat with the kids. Saskatoon is now opening its spray pads a bit earlier than expected because of the extreme heat this week. Until Sunday, they'll be open extended hours from 10 a.m. to 10 p.m. Spray pads are also open in Regina every day from 9 a.m. to 8 p.m. Well, fires can quickly get out of hand in this wind and heat. An area about the size of 18 football fields burned yesterday at an old tree farm west of Saskatoon near Highway 7. Deputy Fire Chief Sean Todi says there will be hot spots for some time because the area is so dense with long grass and trees. The Snowbird Show in Moose Jaw is sold out. The July 11th show will be the last performance the Tudor Jets make in Saskatchewan before the team is grounded for years. Reporter Jillian Massey has more from one of the show's organizers.
25: The high-flying action is a hot ticket to get.
1: The July 11th Snowbirds Air Show in Moose Jaw sold out in just 18 minutes.
3: Well, we were just blown away. Like, we couldn't believe it. I was surprised that the site didn't crash.
1: Roger Blager is the president of the Moose Jaw Flying Club and says all 500 tickets are bought up.
3: We literally have only so much physical space, and the tickets are being sold per carload.
1: Blager says the show is hosted at the Moose Jaw Airport because the military base is taken up by all the pilots in training. In Regina, I'm Jillian Massey.
23: A Calgary man is facing charges in Regina accused of human trafficking. Senior reporter Lisa Schick was at his first appearance this morning.
4: Abdoulaye Gadjiko stood in the prisoner box in a red shirt, giving short, to-the-point answers to the judge. He was brought from Calgary to face the charges. The list was read out in court. 8 in all. He's accused of trafficking a woman into the sex trade across Western Canada over 2 years. Police say it was a 6-month-long investigation with Regina and Alberta Police Services. At provincial courts in Regina, I'm Lisa Schick.
23: So far this year, there have been 400 more overdose calls for Saskatoon's fire department than there were at the same time last year. And that's when the Provincial Emergency Operations Center was activated. According to Fire Chief Doug Wiegren, there were an average of 7 calls per day. It's up to 11 calls per day this year.
5: But we did have quite a spike from April 20th to May 2nd, where we were averaging over 28 a day.
23: While overdoses are happening across the city, Wiegren says the concentration of calls are for the downtown Idlewild and Diefenbaker Drive fire halls. A gravel road northwest of Saskatoon just became a runway. Corman Park Police and RCMP were called to a possible plane crash yesterday around 6 p.m. It turns out the plane landed safely because it ran out of fuel. Once it fueled up, the plane was safely back on its way. Saskatoon is among a small group of cities across the country that drove Canada's progress on diversifying trade beyond the U.S. last year. The report from the Canadian Chamber of Commerce also puts Calgary, Ottawa-Gatineau, Toronto, and Kelowna in this group. It says those cities accounted for a disproportionate share of Canada's recent export diversification gains, while other regions showed signs of trade-related economic stress. Canada has reached a deal to supply liquefied natural gas to Germany. The gas will be shipped from a yet-to-be-built plant and export terminal planned for northern BC's coast near the Alaska border. The Federal Natural Resources Minister says a Germany-owned energy company will buy 1 million tons per year from the floating LNG terminal, planned with deliveries expected to begin by the early 2030s. The project has regulatory approval, but the partners have yet to make a final investment decision, which would clear the way for construction to begin. Canada's former environment minister is resigning. Quebec Liberal MP Stephen Guilbeault says he'll step down from his seat in the House of Commons later this summer. He says it's time to pursue his fight for environmental protection and against climate change in a different way. Ottawa is starting contract negotiations with Saab to buy a fleet of surveillance aircraft for the Royal Canadian Air Force. Prime Minister Mark Carney says the Air Force needs the jets to monitor new threats like hypersonic missiles.
6: The globalized airborne surveillance capability can track objects and signals up to 650 kilometers away. And they'll share in real time that information with the Canadian forces and our allies.
23: The federal government has said it's in the market for 6 radar aircraft to help protect Canada against threats. The Prime Minister also says the federal government will introduce its long-awaited AI strategy next week. At first, the government signaled an adoption-focused approach, while critics said the group Ottawa asked to advise it on AI leaned too much on the perspective of industry and the tech sector. The public conversation around AI has shifted since to focus more on concerns about safety and social impacts. A big breakthrough in the search for missing villagers in a flooded cave in Laos. Divers have found 5 of them alive more than a week after they got trapped. They were found sitting on a rock in the darkness, but 2 others are still unaccounted for. In a post on Facebook, crews say they're now delivering food and water and are planning how to get them out as soon as possible. A big project is underway at the White House right now, and it is not the new ballroom. Cranes are assembling a massive arch that will be a UFC ring for a fight taking place on June 14th, which is President Donald Trump's birthday. The White House says this is all to celebrate the nation's 250th anniversary, and the UFC says it will be footing the bill. It's 12:37. I'm Andrew Shepherd. The latest local news is as close as your phone. 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Now, the Wood File with Murray Wood.
7: It was early Sunday morning and everyone was still sleeping or wishing they could, but BG was raring to go. So I took my 4-year-old granddaughter over to Kinsman Park in Saskatoon. BG loves the park and there is a great play structure, but a couple of things should be noted, like the trash, both on the west end of the park and the east side. Pizza boxes, bags from takeout, drink cups, candy wrappers, the kind of stuff you expect to get left in the park. But also, the kind of stuff you expect to get cleaned up before another day begins. There were a couple of guys in the city machine who drove up, dumped off a small bag of garbage, and left, driving right by the litter. Which prompted me to wonder why it often takes two people to do nothing. Couldn't one employee do nothing just as well? The other was the person, maybe it was two, sleeping in the park. Now, it's one thing to spend the night there, but it's morning now. Families are coming in. Time to move along. Again, a police officer rode through in a bicycle and nothing was done. Kinsman Park is a gem, but it shouldn't be a diamond in the rough. I'm Murray Wood.
8: Good afternoon. You're listening to Saskatchewan Afternoon. I'm Justin Blackwell. It's time now to head into the Green Zone with a look at sports. And another day of Riders practice is in the books. A hot and windy one. The players will be dealing with this heat leading up to cut down day. Helmets, padding, physical exertion. It isn't easy being a football player in this heat. O-lineman Logan Furland admits the heat gets the sweat going.
9: I got chest hair. You know I hate the heat. We're huffing and puffing out there. But like I said, it's a good challenge for us. Gets us working harder, gets us sweating more and prepared for the season.
8: A couple more practices for the team before that cutdown day on Saturday. An absolute shocker in the NHL playoffs. Vegas sweeping Colorado, the best team in hockey, with a 2-1 win last night, moving on to the Stanley Cup final. Avs coach Jared Bednar sums it up best.
10: Losing sucks, and losing 4 straight is worse.
8: Vegas went with the no-touch option, refusing to lift the Campbell Conference trophy. They'll have a few days off as Montreal and Carolina decide the East final. The Canes with a 2-1 series lead there. Game 4 goes tonight. Over at the Memorial Cup, Kitchener booked its spot in the final with a 3-2 win over Chicoutimi last night. An ugly moment in the game with Chicoutimi's Jordan Tournier stomping on the skate of a Kitchener player 3 times. He was given a match penalty, and now we're learning today he has been suspended for the rest of the tournament. Tonight, it's the Western Hockey League champs, the Everett Silvertips, taking on the host Kelowna Rockets. A win by Everett, and they clinch a spot in the semis. Over in the NBA playoffs, the Oklahoma City Thunder are 1 win away from a return to the NBA Finals. They beat San Antonio last night 127-114 to go up 3-2 in that West Final. Game 6 goes tomorrow. The Blue Jays had the bats going last night.
11: Hit hard!
8: Jesus Sanchez with the grand slam, the first of his career, in an 8-1 win over Miami. The teams are finishing off their 3-game series as we speak. 1-0 Miami right now in the fourth inning. Don't forget, you can catch the Green Zone with Jamie and Locker from 2 until 6. Turning to weather, another hot and windy day. Those heat warnings continue for a good chunk of Saskatchewan, for Saskatoon and central Saskatchewan. Mainly sunny, that wind gusting to 60, high of 32. A few clouds tonight, slight chance of showers, a 30% chance, a low of 21. A few clouds tomorrow, that wind gusting to 50 and a high of 35 degrees. For Regina and southern Saskatchewan, mainly sunny, that wind gusting to 60, high of 33. A few clouds tonight, that wind continues, a warm night, a low of only 20 degrees, and then partly sunny tomorrow. And that same wind getting up to a high of 36 degrees. Right now in Saskatoon, that sun is shining. A wind at the southeast at 43, gusting to 55, 27 degrees. Sun in Regina, a wind out of the southeast at 36, gusting to 54 and 29. 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

0: It's 12:45 on this Wednesday, May the 27th. Another toasty, windy day, and it's only getting warmer. You look at Environment Canada right now, and the highs for tomorrow in and around 35, 36 degrees. The nighttime lows only getting down to about 20 degrees, so still extremely warm even when that sun goes down. And those heat warnings continue to blanket most of the province, including Saskatoon and Regina this hour. And across the province, athletes are having to navigate the heat. Of course, you have the riders finishing up training camp in Regina, so they're outside dealing with the heat. The Saskatoon Berries are getting ready for another year of baseball. For outfielder Nash Nichols, it's nothing out of the ordinary. He grew up in Texas.
1: Stepping outside and feeling this weather, I'm excited for this. This is a little chilly for me, yeah, instead of playing in that Texas heat, but this is fun. I'm excited for the weather.
0: A little chilly, he says. The Berries open their Western Canadian Baseball League season tomorrow in Weyburn. It's going to be a toasty one. A high of 34 degrees around that first pitch. Regina is in Medicine Hat. Warm in Alberta, too, with highs in the 30s as well. While they are already mostly open in Regina, now the good news to beating the heat extends to Saskatoon. Those spray pads are open. It's a bit earlier than expected because of this extreme heat. Until Sunday, they will be open extended hours from 10 in the morning until 10 at night. So one way to cool off in this heat. And of course, with this heat, fire crews are on standby. New details are just coming out about that brush fire we were telling you late yesterday afternoon just west of Saskatoon. Now, crews are still at an old tree farm near Highway 7 after being, as I mentioned, called out late yesterday afternoon. The deputy fire chief tells us the area is dense with long grass and trees, so he expects hot spots for some time. Between 20 and 30 acres, or around the size of 18 football fields, were burned. And we are closely following a disturbing human trafficking case in our province. Regina police say a woman was trafficked in the sex trade across Western Canada, including in Regina, over the span of roughly 2 years. Regina police led a 6-month-long investigation and worked with police in Alberta to arrest a 28-year-old Calgary man 1 week ago. 4 homes, a business, and a car in Calgary were all searched, too. Calgary man now faces several charges, including human trafficking. And to no one's surprise, Stephen Guibeau's time as a Liberal MP is coming to an end. The former environment minister has announced he will resign as a member of parliament. Guibeau confirming the move in Ottawa today.
2: I've just confirmed to my caucus colleagues that I will be leaving my position as a member of parliament for Loyalty St. Patty and obviously the Liberal caucus later this summer. After almost seven years in this wonderful, amazing, challenging place, it's time for me to move on.
0: If you remember, he previously resigned from cabinet over Prime Minister Mark Carney's shift on those climate policies. It's 12:48. It's time now for the Saskatchewan Afternoon Business Report. Here's Aaron McNutt.
3: Saskatoon is one of only a handful of cities identified as driving the country's progress on diversifying its trade beyond the U.S. The Canadian Chamber of Commerce says Saskatoon, Calgary, Ottawa, Toronto, and Kelowna are making the strongest gains. The report shows other communities are falling behind, especially in the manufacturing sector. And after 1 weekend sailing the South Saskatchewan River, the Prairie Lily is docked again. The new owners blame the Water Security Agency reducing the flow from Lake Diefenbaker without giving notice. Cruises will be canceled through next Thursday. Low water levels and high sandbars prevented the Prairie Lily from giving tours last summer. Taking a look at the markets this hour, the TSX down 140 points to 34,513. The Dow climbing 196 points to 50,658. The loonie down slightly to 72.31 cents U.S., while oil is down $4.42 to $89.47 U.S. a barrel. With the Saskatchewan Afternoon Business Report, I'm Erin McNutt.
0: Coming up,
4: what better way to honor her life than honestly give the gift of life?
0: After losing their 6-year-old daughter to leukemia, the Saskatchewan family is turning grief into action. 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Now the Mills Minute with Provincial News Director Sarah Mills.
5: Oh, it was fun to pretend, wasn't it? As the Western Premier's meeting wrapped up in Kananaskis, BC leader David Eby handed out Team Canada soccer jerseys to his counterparts. Amid the clicking from the photographers, they all posed together, smiles, jokes, a shared camaraderie. And when the soccer jerseys come off, the gloves come on. In front of reporters at the wrap-up news conference, it was a different story. Eby continued to stand his ground on pipelines. Manitoba's Wobkanoo rebuked Alberta's Danielle Smith on consulting First Nations and openly told her to pause the referendum, a comment she ignored. So the smiles were for the cameras, but the tensions remain. Oh, they'll still toe the United Canada line. Who doesn't have fights with family, Eby said. The more we have to unite than separate, it seems. Until, that is, a question appears on a voting card. I'm Sarah Mills.
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8: It's 1 o'clock. I'm Andrew Shepherd. Organizers respond to frustrations as the Snowbirds' final show sells out in record time.
9: So we understand the angst. We really, really do.
8: Saskatchewan is a hot spot in Canada right now, and the Saskatoon overdose crisis is getting worse this year.
10: Regarding the overdoses for 2026, there is definitely a spike.
8: In Saskatoon, sunny and 27, and in Regina, sunny, it's 29 degrees. The Snowbirds' last show in Saskatchewan before being grounded is a hot ticket. The July 11th air show in Moose Jaw is a sellout, and many are frustrated they can't attend. Reporter Jillian Massey has more from one of the show's organizers.
11: The tickets moved as quickly as the Snowbirds. It only took 18 minutes for the final hometown show to sell out. President of the Moose Jaw Flying Club, Roger Blager, says the 500 tickets are sold by car because there's only so much parking space.
9: There's a huge demand for the show, and it's really the heart and soul of Saskatchewan.
11: Blager says the show is at the Moose Jaw Airport to let the pilots train at the military base. He says he understands a lot of people want to see the final hometown show, but it was planned before the announcement to ground the Snowbirds came. In Regina, I'm Jillian Massey.
8: We're in the middle of Saskatchewan's first heat wave of the year, and the province is also the hot spot in Canada. That goes to Valmarie in the southwest, which is sitting at 31 degrees. You might still be pulling out the flip-flops and tank tops for this heat wave, but our pets are stuck in their fur coats. Veterinarian Dr. Leslie Sawick was on the Greg Morgan Morning Show sharing tips on keeping your dogs cool.
12: Definitely, we need to have water available for our pets, as well as shade, somewhere where they can get out of the sun.
8: She says if your dog is falling over, it's an emergency and you need to see a vet right away. The city of Saskatoon is opening spray pads earlier than planned thanks to this heat wave. From now through the weekend, they'll be open extended hours from 10 a.m. to 10 p.m. Spray pads are also open in Regina every day from 9 a.m. to 8 p.m. Most of Saskatchewan is at an extreme fire risk under this hot sun, and several communities have issued fire bans. West of Saskatoon, a brush fire burned 20 to 30 acres, or roughly the size of 18 football fields yesterday. It broke out at an old tree farm near Highway 7. The deputy fire chief says there will be hot spots for some time because the area is so dense with long grass and trees. Accused of trafficking a woman across Western Canada, a man in Calgary is in court in Regina today. Senior reporter Lisa Schick was just in court for his first appearance.
13: He stood in a red athletic shirt with a beard, listening as the judge read out the list of charges. Abdoulaye Gadjiko is accused of trafficking a woman into the sex trade over 2 years, with all the crimes that go along with it. He was brought to Regina from Calgary to face the charges, and the Crown said it is opposed to him being released. Police say this is the result of a six-month investigation between Regina and Alberta police. At provincial court in Regina, I'm Lisa Schick.
8: Saskatoon's overdose crisis isn't getting any better. In fact, it's gotten worse this year. During today's city council meeting, Fire Chief Doug Wiegren revealed the numbers.
10: We're trending, compared to 2025, about 400 more than up to May 25th compared to 2025.
8: He says they're averaging 28 calls per day. Canada has reached a deal to supply Germany with liquefied natural gas for up to 20 years. The natural resources minister says a German energy company will buy 1 million tons per year from the floating LNG terminal, still to be built near the Alaska border. Deliveries are expected to begin by the early 2030s. Former Environment Minister Stephen Guilbeault says he is going to resign as MP later this summer. He says it's time to pursue his fight for environmental protection and against climate change in a different way. China's foreign minister is visiting Canada this week for the first time in a decade. Prime Minister Mark Carney calls it a positive sign about the relationship between the two countries.
14: I look forward to the visit of China's foreign minister tomorrow. I will have a chance to meet with him. It'll be a valuable exchange of views.
8: The Chinese minister and Canada's foreign minister are expected to discuss the recently updated Canada-China strategic partnership, trade, investment, and global security. The Montreal Canadiens look to tie up the Eastern Conference final at home tonight. They enter Game 4 down 2-1 against the Carolina Hurricanes. Forward Jake Evans says the group has pushed through tough moments this season.
15: The biggest thing is we believe in each other, and you know our backs are up against the wall a bit right now, and we're going to push forward and give our best effort tonight.
8: The winner of this series will face the Vegas Golden Knights in the Stanley Cup Final. It's 105. I'm Andrew Shepherd. The latest local news is as close as your phone. 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
16: I'm Justin Blackwell. 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Turning to weather, another hot and windy day. Those heat warnings continue for Saskatoon and central Saskatchewan. Mainly sunny, that wind gusting to 60, high of 32. A few clouds tonight, slight chance of showers, a warm night, a low of only 21 degrees. And then a few clouds tomorrow, that wind gusting to 50 and a high of 35. For Regina and southern Saskatchewan, mainly sunny, that wind gusting to 60, high of 33. A few clouds tonight. That wind continues, a low of 20, and then partly sunny tomorrow. More of that same wind and a high of 36 degrees. Right now in Saskatoon, we have a mainly sunny sky, a wind out of the southeast at 41, gusting to 55, 29 degrees. Mainly sunny in Regina, a wind out of the southeast at 40, gusting to 57 and 30. 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

0: It's 109, and tonight at the Memorial Cup, it's the Western Hockey League champs, the Everett Silvertips, taking on the host Kelowna Rockets. A win by Everett, and they clinch a spot in the semis. This is Saskatchewan Afternoon, heard from 12:30 until 2, Monday to Friday, and then the Green Zone with Jamie and Locker from 2 until 6. And the guys join me now for a Green Zone moment. And guys, let's stick with the Memorial Cup, an ugly moment in that game last night with Chicoutimi's Jordan Tournier stomping on the skate of a Kitchener player three times. He was given a match penalty. We learned today he's suspended for the rest of the tournament. That, guys, was an ugly scene to look at yesterday.
1: Yeah, good riddance. That's his career. That was the final moment. He's a 21-year-old, right? He's an overager.
2: I think it's okay that might be the end of his career.
1: Well, in junior hockey, we'll see what happens after that, but that'll be it for him. But that's just unacceptable. And it was three times he came down on his foot as the puck was tied up against the boards, and that was ugly. The QMJHL sent out a note last night to stop harassing him on social media, too. They were, hey, these are young kids between the age of 16 and 20, and then someone pointed out immediately, this guy's 21. He's an adult.
2: He needs some help, I think. Hopefully he gets it.
1: But, yeah.
2: See you later. It's an emotional game, right? But you gotta...
1: No. Anything with a skate.
2: There's got to be limits, right?
1: Yeah. You know how sharp those things are. Like, that's so dangerous.
2: So bad.
1: It's like Craig McTavish said back in the day. It's like when one of the players got sliced by a skate. He said, that's what happens when you play a game with knives on your feet. And these things are sharper than ever. That cut through socks and everything else. So that's dangerous. And good on the a quick decision to make sure he doesn't play again this tournament.
0: Well, let's stay on the ice.
1: Do you want to talk about the World Hockey Championships?
0: Oh, you mean Canada just absolutely pounding the Americans tomorrow? No, we don't need to talk about that. That's going to be a
1: Well, I'd rather talk about that than what
2: don't
1: you,
2: I think, say
1: you
2: that. That is, you just jinxed them.
0: Unlike you,
2: we
0: Locker.
2: Have had no luck against this U.S. team.
0: Unlike you. There's nobody on that American team. But I know.
2: Watch. There's no way. Watch him. Like, that goalie will stand on his head or something stupid will happen. And I got to watch Canada lose to the U.S. again.
0: Well, I think
2: I'd rather watch Vegas win a Stanley Cup.
1: No, take that back. You don't mean it.
0: Well, Locker, you predicted the Avalanche sweeping the Golden Knights.
1: We got a sweep, right?
0: We got a sweep. I think it was Mark Stone during the interviews on the ice afterwards.
2: Even they were shocked. Yeah.
0: I don't know what happened. I'm trying to figure it out, and I can't.
1: McCarr got hurt, and then McKinnon gets hurt. Wow. Vegas played a very disciplined hockey game.
2: Here's what I think.
1: And Carter Hart is another big reason. He played well in net.
2: Here's another thing I think needs to be said out loud. And I know that Hab fans, yourself included, JB, are going to be upset with me. But I think it's time for the Habs to just lay over, let the Hurricanes get past them as quickly as possible here so that they can rest up for a chance to beat Vegas. Because the only hope we have of that vile team not winning a Stanley Cup is the Hurricanes.
0: That's gotta be the dumbest thing I've ever heard you say.
2: Well, I don't know. You haven't known me that long, then.
1: He did call double sweeps in this round.
0: Just lay down.
1: The Avs and the Hurricanes, but.
0: And let the other
2: just take
0: win.
2: One for the team. No one wants to see the Vegas Golden Knights win a Stanley Cup. And the best chance is not the Montreal Canadiens. I'm sorry, Hab fans. I get that you're excited that they're here, but it's got to be the Hurricanes in the Stanley Cup.
0: The Habs were over 100-point team this year. Why? I don't know why everyone's all of a sudden, oh my God, this guy is
1: the Vegas Golden Knights had the least amount
2: of tape.
1: If the Vegas Golden Knights were in the Eastern Conference, they would have missed the playoffs. Like,
0: exactly.
1: Everybody in the East was better than the Vegas Golden Knights.
2: JP, I got a text right here. You saying the other night that the Habs should let Buffalo back into the Stanley Cup playoffs.
0: I never said that. That's
2: yes,
0: Jamie.
2: You did.
0: That
2: was
0: Jamie
2: me.
0: Said that.
2: That
0: was
2: Are you mean. Sure?
0: Never say
1: I
0: that.
1: I was angry. I text mad sometimes.
2: Oh, okay.
0: I would never say that.
2: Playing awful hockey.
0: Well, that's true. I can say they're playing awful hockey.
1: Oh, yeah. Justin said that, and then I said they should just allow Buffalo
2: to have a spot.
1: To take their spot for the rest of the series.
0: And they're going to get a spark tonight, I think.
2: You can't criticize me for wanting the Hurricanes to get over this series quickly so that the team that actually has a chance of winning can beat the Vegas Golden Knights.
0: I can say they're playing awful hockey, and they're still a good team. Good teams play awful hockey, just calling a spade a spade.
1: But the Hurricanes are winning this series in five.
0: Oh, my God. Okay, we're done. We're done.
2: Guys, what do you mean?
0: Who's on the show today? No, just kidding. But you know what? Hey, I think Brendan Gallagher's back in the lineup.
1: Did we just break up?
2: Is Gallagher back in the lineup?
0: I think
2: that's a good move, honestly.
0: Well, Arbor Jack guy, get him back in the lineup.
2: Yeah, I would put both of those guys.
0: And play them.
2: Yes, if they have a chance of getting past Hurricane, winning at least one more game, they got to put the old school guys back in.
1: Hey, JB, turn the TV on real quick.
2: Oh, Hoffman's on. Yeah.
1: Hoffman's on in a 1-1 tie. This is going to go well.
0: Oh, my God. We better end this soon so I don't lose my job. Jamie, who's on the show today?
1: Rick Zamperin's going to join us as we continue our CFL preview ahead of next week's week one. Stop in with the Hamilton Tiger Cats, Daryl Davis, Drew Remenda, Britton Gray, and we'll let you know if Jeff Hoffman blows it again in a 1-1 tie in the sixth.
0: All right, guys, have a great show, and we will chat again tomorrow.
1: Right on, JB.
2: Are we sure?
0: The Green Zone with Jamie and Locker starts at 2 o'clock. Coming up!
3: Something we really leaned into last year was our Wiener Wednesday promotion, and we're making it even bigger this year.
0: Oh, yeah. Play ball! The Saskatoon Berries take the field for another exciting season. 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Now the Paul Martin commentary.
4: The Saskatchewan commercial sector is in a holding its own pattern these days. Unsettling geopolitical developments in recent months piled on the tariff situation are making it harder for companies at a time when many are still trying to recover from COVID. But new numbers on the ability of Saskatchewan business people to manage their way through these obstacles, coupled with the unending urge for new players to join the game, shows Saskatchewan is keeping up. All told, there are about 25,000 active businesses in the province. That number really hasn't changed much, even though we've experienced consistent population growth in the last 6 months. That figure changed very little, for example, up a dozen or two 1 month, down a dozen or two the next month. Those are net numbers, meaning we had roughly as many new startups as closures, roughly 1,200 a month on each count. Broken down a bit further, Saskatoon has 8,300 businesses, adding 380 a month and losing the same number each month between November and February. Regina's aggregate is 6,200, up 280 and down 260. I'm Paul Martin.
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0: It's 1:19, and another person charged in the drug death of Friends actor Matthew Perry is going to jail. His personal assistant gets just over 3 years. He bought the ketamine drug for Perry and even injected him with it personally. Four other people have pleaded guilty and received their sentences. You are listening to Saskatchewan Afternoon. I'm Justin Blackwell. Well, let's play ball. The Saskatoon Berries home opener is this Saturday, and there are all kinds of fun things planned. Allison Hilati is the promotions manager for the team. She joined Mark Loshak on the CKOM Morning Show to tell us more about them. Allison, what's planned for Saturday?
3: We've got all the standards of Berries baseball. We've got berry pie. We've got dancing. We've got fun activations. A couple new things, though. Added in over 300 new seats behind home plate that we're very excited to be showing off to our fans. So we've got those in. We've got some new concession items, maybe a giant cup with some chicken fingers on top of it.
13: Are they going to be purple chicken fingers?
3: You know what? I'll have to check on that. I should put that up the line.
13: All right. So now you mentioned the new seating, and we heard about what's Wiener Wednesday.
3: Well, we have six Wednesday games this season, and something we really leaned into last year was our Wiener Wednesday promotion, and we're making it even bigger this year. So we've got a ticket pack that gets you 10 free hot dogs and into every Wednesday game. We've also got, towards the end of the season, a Wiener Palooza game because it's National Hot Dog Day on the same day as our Wednesday game. So we're really just celebrating everything hot dogs. We also got a merchandise line that ties in with that as well.
13: Okay, so what else is new?
3: Tons of stuff. So as I mentioned, lots of concession items. We've got new slushies, new ice cream. We've got new players coming to town. So about half the team is new and excited to come play. We had lots of players wanting to come and play for the Berries. Obviously, they like to have a lot of fun with us. And just other upgrades to the park, new concessions. Just really excited to get back out there.
13: So I know that last year you ran out of hats. Everybody loves the Saskatoon Berries merch. Are you going to be all stocked up this time around?
3: Yes, absolutely. We've got all the regular logo hats as well as our second alternate logo. So the guys will be wearing their new alternate logo hats with their white jerseys on home opener on Saturday. So they've got the S logo with two berries in the middle. So check it out if you haven't seen it yet. But we've got some new merch in the store.
13: All right. So what time does everything get going?
3: Home opener on Saturday is at 4 p.m. We also have home opener 2 on Sunday happening at 1 p.m.
0: Yeah, it should be another fun season. The Berries always put on a good show. The new Western Canadian Baseball League season starts tomorrow, by the way. Saskatoon will start on the road in Weyburn. Regina, by the way, is in Medicine Hat. 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

0: It's 1:39, and Canada is eyeing a new fleet of surveillance aircraft. Today, the Prime Minister announced the federal government is in talks with the Swedish aerospace and defense company. The goal is to have 6 new radar aircraft for the Royal Canadian Air Force. You are listening to Saskatchewan Afternoon. I'm Justin Blackwell. Well, there is a shift in how Tim Hortons is hiring. It's scaling back the use of the temporary foreign worker program and instead hiring up to 10,000 local workers. Today on the Evan Bray Show, Evan spoke with Canadian immigration lawyer Mark Holthy about what this change could mean for workers and employers.
1: The reality is the government has been shifting their policy for quite a while. So I think for all intents and purposes, Tim Hortons is leveraging, like you said, there's probably a little bit of Dunkin' Donut involved here. They're trying to, you know, strengthen their brand. The reality is, as we go through all of the various locations of Tim Hortons all across the country, we can see that it's not filled with youth, right? And so for all intents and purposes, like I remember when Jason Kenney was the immigration minister back in the, 2014, 2015, when he was the minister over the foreign worker program, he said, look, the food service is where our youth get their first entry into the labor market, and they aren't getting that opportunity. And so after that, they started to crack down and really institute things like 10% caps, which are in existence right now. So the interesting thing is there's a lot of pressure, a lot of heat that goes into the temporary foreign worker program. But if it's doing what it's supposed to do, it's designed to protect the jobs of Canadians before they can offer it to foreign nationals. Mm. So in the case of Tim Hortons and many of these other franchises, they have all been, restricted on how many individuals that they can bring in through the temporary foreign worker program. The issue is there are, a million, however many post-grad work permit holders on open work permits that are filling a lot of those ranks right now where there is no test of the labor market. They can pay them whatever they want, just like youth who are seeking employment.
2: Are we tracking that at all? Like I've had other people talk to me about the post-grad open work permit situation, and many say that's a bigger part of the problem we're seeing, but it's all being put on the shoulders of the temporary foreign worker program, which is inaccurate.
1: Yeah. And another thing to remember too with the temporary foreign worker program is that in order to get it approved, you have to demonstrate through advertising that you're paying the prevailing wage rate. So this is the median wage. It's not the lowest wage. So in fact, often it's a couple dollars more than you'd regularly pay your Canadian or permanent resident employee. Mm-hmm. So the foreign worker program, if it's administered properly, it's designed to deal with all these issues we're talking about. And we could have a whole different, episode talking about the fraud and things that crept into the program and, especially after the pandemic when the federal government really greenlighted the temporary foreign worker program and there weren't the same level of checks and balances involved and, the sale of job offers, all these kind of things that gave the temporary foreign worker program a black mark. The problem is enforcement. It's not the program itself, because if it's followed and employers do what's asked, what they're asked to do to demonstrate there's no Canadian, well, then truly hiring that foreign workers is going to have a neutral or positive effect for that company.
2: I think you've just led into my next question. We're chatting with Mark Holthy, who is a Canadian immigration lawyer, founder of Holthy Immigration Law. Is it working properly? I've heard you say twice already this morning, Mark. If it's working properly, then is it working properly?
1: Yeah, that's a great question. So we knew, at least we know in the past, there have been varying standards of inspection for employers. So one thing we don't see is a U.S. model where, ICE are circling around looking for illegal workers or, pulling people over on the streets. That's not Canada. We tend to be more paper-based in our investigations. And so if there are, theoretically, 1 in 4 employers is supposed to be audited every year. And at the end of the day, is it working properly? Well, the government has also put in place right now caps for regions. So, if I look at what's happening in Saskatchewan right now and I look at the unemployment rates, traditionally, as we look at these, I'm just pulling them right now, Saskatoon has always been under 6% and Regina has always been over. So one of the things that they have instituted now to try to, protect Canadian jobs is if the unemployment rates are over 6%, then and the wage of the person is considered a low wage, that typically in the $30 range, a little bit higher, maybe 34, 35. I'd have to take a look. But ultimately, if it's considered a low wage position, then, they can't even they can't even apply for a labor market impact assessment through the temporary foreign worker program. Yeah. So is it working? Well, not as well as it could be, for sure. And the proof is in the fact that they have to institute these blanket policies to just block all employers from applying, versus in the honor system, almost to some extent, employers applying, you know, being honest in whether or not they could find Canadians. So, I think the one missing piece with all of this in terms of is it working or not is enforcement. Are they actually going after employers? Do employers, who are bad actors, and there are some out there, are they concerned or worried, you know, that if they get caught, that there's going to be consequences? And I've always been critical of that. Mm. So if they just enforce the program the way it was supposed to be, we wouldn't have all these issues that we're having now.
0: An interesting conversation with immigration lawyer Mark Holfe and Evan Bray. And you can hear that full conversation over at CKOM.com and CJME.com. Keeping you up to date and up to the minute, this is Saskatchewan Afternoon on 650 CKOM and 980 CJME. Well, you get a whole bunch of politicians in a room with different views. Yeah, there's going to be disagreements. I take you back to the end of yesterday's Western Premier's Conference. Alberta's Danielle Smith and Manitoba's Wab Canoe got into a verbal spat over separation and treaty rights. Now, earlier this month, an Alberta judge, if you remember, quashed that potential separation question from a separatist group that goes by the name of Stay Free Alberta. The judge ruled that Alberta didn't properly execute its duty to consult with First Nations. Alberta intends to appeal the decision. Now, this is what Premier Smith said, which is followed by a swift reaction from Canoe.
3: We want to make sure that we have a very clear understanding of what the duty to consult really means and what it doesn't mean. And I think at the moment there's a lack of clarity on that.
4: And you've talked a lot about...
5: Sorry, I'd like to respond. So I think we know that is not correct, a lot of what you just said there, Premier Smith. Specifically, and we spoke about this, so I don't mind repeating this. It is not up to the petition gatherers to fulfill the duty to consult. It is up to you as the Alberta government to fulfill the duty to consult. And in this case, when there is clearly going to be an impact on well-established existing hunting and fishing rights by putting up an international border, if some would have their way, the judge ruled, and I would agree with the judge's ruling, that that is going to infringe on rights. And so there is a duty to consult. Now, to take a step further, for the Albertan who's been frustrated over the lack of progress on pipelines, you've got the Premier of BC announcing LNG, we're working on Churchill, we're working on northern trade corridors. This is a moment to get big things built in Manitoba. And I would say now is the time to work together. Why don't we hold off on this referendum talk for a year or two and see if we get these pipelines under construction? Because at the end of the day, we want Canada to succeed. We're all very proud of this place. I myself am very, very patriotic. And what I think it's important for us to say when we hear this sorts of discussion happening here in Alberta is for us to say, okay, thank you, First Nations in Alberta, for hitting the pause button on this. Now the rest of Canada, let's work together and show Alberta just how appreciated they are in the rest of this country.
3: Road. And this is why we have the courts, because you can have politicians disagree, and that's why you take it through the court, and you take it through the appeals, and you go to the Supreme Court. And ultimately, though, I have no respect to the difference of opinion that Premier Canoe has raised. I think we'll wait and to see how our Court of Appeals process goes and see what the courts have to say in the end.
0: Yeah, it'll be some interesting debate leading up to Albertans facing that referendum question in the fall, asking if it's time to start the process of potentially leaving Canada. Still ahead, Saskatchewan's number one sports show, The Green Zone with Jamie and Locker. Now the Wood File with Murray Wood.
2: It was early Sunday morning and everyone was still sleeping or wishing they could, but BG was raring to go. So I took my 4-year-old granddaughter over to Kinsman Park in Saskatoon. BG loves the park and there is a great play structure, but a couple of things should be noted, like the trash. Both on the west end of the park and the east side. Pizza boxes, bags from takeout, drink cups, candy wrappers, the kind of stuff you expect to get left in the park. But also, the kind of stuff you expect to get cleaned up before another day begins. There were a couple of guys on the city machine who drove up, dumped off a small bag of garbage, and left, driving right by the litter, which prompted me to wonder why it often takes two people to do nothing. Couldn't one employee do nothing just as well? The other was the person, maybe it was two, sleeping in the park. Now, it's one thing to spend the night there, but it's morning now. Families are coming in. Time to move along.
6: Again, a police officer rode through in a bicycle and nothing was done. Kinsman Park is a gem, but it shouldn't be a diamond in the rough. I'm Murray Wood.
0: Yeah, it's 149. Here's what's making news around the world. And a lot of he said, she said when it comes to the U.S. and Iran trying to hammer out that peace deal. President Trump earlier today met with his cabinet to discuss the ongoing negotiations. We get more from ABC's Karen Travers.
7: As he has put it, negotiations are proceeding, quote, nicely. But in terms of what Iran is saying, that U.S. forces will leave the area around Iran and that in within a month, the traffic in the Strait of Hormuz will go back to pre-war levels. With Iran controlling that region, the White House has not commented on that specifically.
0: And Trump again today is threatening more military action. Five people have now been found inside a narrow cave in Laos. A rescue group from Thailand, who was spearheading the operation, says the people are believed to be in good health. We get more from ABC's Maggie Rooley.
8: We do know that rescuers have been rushing this whole week to pump water out of the cave after those people initially got trapped inside when flash floods blocked their exit out. They've also been yelling for the divers, trying to find signs of life and exact locations. But they say while this cave is actually relatively small, the hardest part of this rescue is how narrow the cave is and trying to navigate these passageways.
0: Two others are still unaccounted for inside the cave, and the group has been there for about a week. FIFA just got subpoenaed over World Cup tickets. We get more from ABC's Chuck Severston.
9: Fans have reported they were misled about where the tickets they were purchasing would be located. Some also claim they did not receive the tickets in the category they paid for. New York Attorney General Letitia James and New Jersey Attorney General Jennifer Davenport also want to know if FIFA's public statements about tickets made prices go up. As FIFA released tickets in phases over the course of several months, prices for some matches skyrocketed.
0: Several matches, including the final, are being hosted in New Jersey. And NASA has revealed its plan for creating a base for astronauts on the moon. We get more from ABC Sophie Flay.
10: This $20 billion moon base project will unfold in three phases. The first, kicking off this year. NASA will use drones and rovers to scout the best sites near the moon's south pole before construction begins in 2029. During that first phase, NASA plans to land on the moon nearly two dozen times. And by 2032, it plans to send the first astronauts to live and work on the lunar surface.
0: And it's expected to play a critical role in the space race between the U.S. and China. Coming up.
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0: I am going to say this with sarcasm, okay? What is about to come out of my mouth is just being sarcastic. Saskatchewan's team is into the Stanley Cup final.
1: In a statement to 13 Action News, the Golden Knights organization says, "We are flattered by the enthusiasm and excitement that exists for the Golden Knights in the province of Saskatchewan. And if an entire province would like to adopt the Golden Knights as their official team, we'd be all for it."
0: Memories. Meanwhile, yeah, they swept the Avs.
2: He has stolen on the break. Now Kolesar to Dell, back to the point. Rutherford scores! The Vegas Golden Knights have swept the President's Trophy winners and are going to the Stanley Cup final.
0: Yeah, 2-1 Vegas last night. Gabriel Landeskog, the captain, scored late. Made it somewhat interesting. But you have McKinnon on one leg and Cale Makar is not 100%. And there you have it. The Vegas Golden Knights, for the third time in their 9 years of existence, will be playing in the Stanley Cup final, as no luck again for the President's Trophy winners. The last team to win the Stanley Cup as President's Trophy winners were 13 years ago. The Chicago Blackhawks' Avalanche go out with a whimper in the third round.
3: That was hard to watch.
0: You know what I did? I didn't. That's what.
3: You didn't watch that game?
0: No, I was watching 3-on-3 hockey last night in Regina, Saskatchewan.
3: Okay. All right.
0: Made me feel far more better than watching Vegas avoid touching the Clarence Campbell Trophy.
3: Any what are we doing here moments?
0: No.
3: We'll stick with the NHL. Game 4 in the Eastern Conference tonight in Montreal at the Bell Center.
4: Passing it across, Jarvis. Back to Svechnikov. Scores! Evgeny Svechnikov has won it in overtime.
3: The final on Monday, the Hurricanes 3, the Habs 2. That was an overtime win for Carolina. So Montreal didn't play well, but they did keep that game close. We'll see what happens tonight. The Stanley Cup semifinals, Hurricanes leading that series 2-1. Keep an eye out for Alexander Newhook. He has 6 goals, 2 assists over the last 10 games. He definitely is one of the better performers for the Habs. Stankoven for the Hurricanes has 6 goals. Over his last 10 games. So some of the depth players making a difference in this series. It'll be interesting to see if they do put Jack Eye in, if they do put Gallagher in tonight. I'm guessing one of the two of them has to. They got to soften up that D on the Hurricanes side of things if they're going to get some pucks to the net, which is, I mean, it's one thing to yell at the TV, shoot the puck. It's another thing to actually make that happen in a Hurricanes. Shoot the puck. Defense.
0: Yeah. Just shoot. All day, every day. Crash.
3: Get the puck to the net.
0: Crash and shoot.
3: Yeah.
0: Muck it up. That's how Drew will come up. He'll probably say it again. Stop trying to pass the puck into the net. And meanwhile, in the NBA playoffs, the Thunder take game number 5 in a 3-2 series lead.
5: Gilgeous Alexander. 9-0 to start the quarter. Gilgeous Alexander, now the ball handler, McCain, lifting, watching. Inside SGA,
0: yeah, it was the Thunder 127, the Spurs 114. That is the Western Conference Final. So the Thunder again up 3-2. They can put away the Spurs and advance to the NBA Final against the New York Knicks on Thursday. But that game shifts back to San Antonio. Pretty much the strategy for the Thunder against Victor Wembanyama is just hang bodies off of him. Make sure he doesn't have any room whatsoever.
3: I did notice that. They were pretty aggressive with the alien last night.
0: Yes, the Knicks continue to rest, waiting to see who they'll play. The NBA Finals will begin on June the 3rd. That is next Wednesday. A week today will be game 1 of the NBA Finals.
3: The Blue Jays win a series with back-to-back wins against the Miami Marlins.
6: Fly ball to right field. Hit well.
3: Okamoto home run there. He got that in the sixth to go ahead 2-1 over Miami. I just saw him in his post-game wrap. He did the chat with Hazel and got the ice bath. Mm-hmm. I don't think he gets the ice bath.
0: I'm done with the ice bath. I'm over it. I've been over it for a while.
3: It's funny to see his reaction. He's like, what are you guys doing?
0: He's like, do we do this every time? Like every game.
3: He just looked disgusted. And then he was sitting there freezing. Oh, that was funny. Vladdy missed last night's game. He was in the lineup today, and Hoffman picks up the win. Toronto is just two games back of playing 500 right now. They're, you know, not too far out of the wild card spot. So they're starting to come on, Jamie.
0: A little bit. We'll see.
3: They're on the road with a 4-game set in Baltimore tomorrow. Starting tomorrow.
0: Yeah. They've won, what, 4 of their last 6? So
3: I think it's like 7 of their last 10.
0: Let's get to the Memorial Cup suspension at the Mem Cup after a skate stomp last night.
7: Christian Humphreys is going to get stomped on by Tourney. Watch this. 1, 2, stomped on right on the leg. That's as greasy as it gets.
0: Greasy, dirty, unsportsmanlike, awful, and done is Jordan Tourney's tournament.
3: Did you have dumb in there?
0: Okay, dumb. Oh, yeah. Idiotic.
3: Yeah.
0: Irresponsible. But Jordan Tourney is suspended for the remainder of the Memorial Cup. He's an overager, so that's the last thing he'll do in his CHL career is stomp on a guy's foot. Christian Humphrey did not return to the game last night. The QMJHL did send out a statement about Jordan Tourney making a regrettable play in the third, one he deeply regrets. However, hate threats and violent messages being directed at him on social media have absolutely no place in our game and in our community. Jordan Tourney and the team sent out a statement today. Of course, he regrets everything and apologizes absolutely, but yeah, he shouldn't play.
3: Get some help.
0: Hockey.
3: See somebody.
0: And won't be in the Memorial Cup. And we still don't know who will play Kitchener. Kitchener advanced to the Memorial Cup final. It's between Chicoutimi, Everett Silvertips, and host Kelowna trying to fight for semifinal spots. Coming up here on the Green Zone, we joke about Vegas being Saskatchewan's team. And yes, there are a few Sasky boys on the team.
3: That's not really a joke, is it?
0: But what do you think? What are endearing qualities about the Vegas Golden Knights that we should actually pump the brakes on our hate for a second, read the room, and go, you know what? Maybe there's something about Vegas we can get behind.
3: I'll read the room.
0: Or maybe you're like, nope, not one thing. Let us know. 1-877-332-8255. 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

0: Jamie Locker with you on this Wednesday afternoon. The Blue Jays game just wrapped up with the Jays winning 2-1 as Okamoto with the game winning homer in the sixth. That was the edge. The Marlins base running today was just
1: it was weird, awful. Right?
0: Just a few times.
1: They got caught.
0: Are these guys in the major leagues?
1: You got caught by Jeff Hoffman. That's a look in the mirror.
0: Yeah. Jeff Hoffman did come in, and I believe he picks up the W today anyways. He was on the mound when Okamoto hit that home run, or came back out after that Okamoto home run, and Rogers got the save. They take on the Orioles, four-game set starting tomorrow. Of course, tonight in the National Hockey League, it is the Montreal Canadiens and the Carolina Hurricanes game number four. Locker contends that the Habs should concede for the betterment of all hockey.
1: Well, am I wrong?
0: Shot to
1: out of those
0: Vegas.
1: Two teams, who has the best chance of...
0: Locker, have you not learned your lesson?
1: What?
0: You thought Vegas-Anaheim was the most useless series because then nobody has a shot against... Now you're saying Montreal doesn't have a shot against Vegas? You kidding
1: what
0: me?
1: What do you think?
0: You've been watching anymore.
1: These series.
0: I don't know anymore. Montreal beat... If they beat Carolina, they beat the top three teams in the Eastern Conference, who are all better.
1: Am I the only one surprised Vegas. That Vegas just swept the President's
0: We're
1: Trophy?
0: We're all surprised. Okay, that's why I'm saying, world. Why are you just dismissing Montreal after...
1: Because I've been watching them play.
0: Yeah, but you've been watching these playoffs where random stuff is happening all over the place, and anybody can beat anybody. That's what we should be learning about these Stanley Cup playoffs.
1: Well, okay, that might be the case, and maybe you are... Maybe the chaos theory is actually true. But are you telling me right now, between these two teams, if you had to put down some Jamie Nye money, which I know you don't do because you don't gamble, what team would you put money on to beat the Vegas Golden Knights? Would it be the Habs? No, it would be the Hurricanes. Even Hab fans aren't putting money down on that team to beat the Vegas Golden Knights in the next round.
0: But now that you've said it, I might go the other way.
1: Well, that's a really good, actually, that's probably the smartest thing you'll say today.
0: 1-877-332-8255 is the fan line here on the Green Zone. But the Vegas Golden Knights, we're going to try our best today. There's been a lot of hate of the Vegas Golden Knights
1: trying.
0: On the Green Zone.
1: This is on you. Don't include me in this little game you're playing.
0: So nothing, zero, there's nothing.
1: No, Vegas is a vile organization. I can't cheer for them. It's not happening.
0: What are some endearing qualities of the Vegas Golden Knights that you can get behind if they win the Stanley Cup? Like, the easy ones are Caden Korzak, Braden McNabb, Saskatchewan guys.
1: All right.
0: Kelly McCrimmon is also from Saskatchewan, the general manager of that organization. So there's Saskatchewan connections. Those are the obvious ones. Is there anything else?
1: Will's saying you owe him pints. Are you betting on hockey right now with him?
0: I don't want to talk about it. When you were off that Friday, we made a booze bet with Vegas and Colorado.
1: Oh, how much you own?
0: Just one pack. Because I said, let's not do game by game like you and Wheels did with the Oilers-Vegas series.
1: This is unlike you. What happened? He catch you at a weak moment?
0: Yeah, I think he did.
1: You're not a gambler.
0: It was a Friday, and I thought, why not? I was thirsty that day, maybe. And like you, I thought it was an easy bet for Colorado to beat the Vegas Golden Knights. Surprised he's not out the door waiting to break my legs. Because I don't know if I want to actually buy him the beer. Or not.
1: No, you have to.
0: I'm just kidding. Let's get to the 1 minute drill, as we have a game tonight, game four, Montreal, Carolina in Montreal. The Canadiens trying to even that series up at two games apiece. As mentioned, the Toronto Blue Jays got a win. It was Kazuma Okamoto with a home run in the sixth inning to break the tie, and then the Jays held on for a 2-1 win. They're inching closer and closer to a wild card spot after winning four of their last six games. Alex Newhook, Kirby Dach are ready to go in game four of the Eastern Conference final tonight. By the way, there's an injury update that just came in ahead of tonight's game. And the Canadian Hockey League has suspended Chicoutimi defenseman Jordan Tournier for the remainder of the Memorial Cup after stomping on Kitchener Christian Humphrey's foot 3 times last night. Meanwhile, Everett plays Kelowna tonight in the final round robin game. Coming up next here on the Green Zone, let us know what you think. Endearing qualities. Things you, if they get the cup, you'll be like, ah, that's nice. Like Mitch Marner. After all those dark times in Toronto, Stanley Cup champion.
1: All right.
0: Is that an endearing moment?
1: You want to put that on your list?
0: I hope he has a parade down Front Street in Toronto. This is 980 CJME and 650 CKLM.
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8: It's 2:30. I'm Andrew Shepard. One of the organizers of the Snowbirds' final show in Moose Jaw is responding to frustrations over finding a ticket. The July 11th show sold out in 18 minutes. Roger Blager is the president of the Moose Jaw Flying Club. He says the show was planned before the announcement to ground the Snowbirds was made. It's at the Moose Jaw Airport because the military base is taken up by all the pilots in training. Saskatchewan is the hot spot in Canada right now. That goes to Valmarie in the southwest, sitting at 32 degrees. Saskatoon just opened its spray pads earlier than expected because of this extreme heat. Regina spray pads are also open. Canada has reached a deal to supply liquefied natural gas to Germany. The gas will be shipped from a yet-to-be-built plant and export terminal planned for the northern BC coast near the Alaska border. We're learning about a woman trafficked across Western Canada, including in Regina, over a nearly two-year span. The investigation was launched back in December, and Regina police worked alongside police in Calgary to find the suspect. A 28-year-old man from Calgary is now charged with human trafficking. The overdose crisis in Saskatoon is worse than it was last year. The fire chief says there have been 400 more overdose calls so far this year. Last year, it averaged 7 calls per day, and it's up to 11 calls per day this year. Matthew Perry's personal assistant has just been sentenced to 3 years and 5 months in prison. He bought ketamine on Perry's behalf and injected him with the deadly dose. The Friends actor died in 2023 at the age of 54. It's 2:31. In Regina and southern Saskatchewan, partly cloudy tonight, low 20. Tomorrow, partly sunny, a high 36. For Friday, sunshine, high 34. In Saskatoon and central Saskatchewan, partly cloudy tonight with a 30% chance of showers, risk of a thunderstorm, low 21. Thursday, partly sunny with a 30% chance of showers in the morning, maybe a thunderstorm, hot high 35. For Friday, sunny, high 34. In Saskatoon, sunny, a southeast wind gusting to 58, it's 30 degrees. And in Regina, sunny, southeast wind gusting to 54, it's 29 degrees. The time is 2:32. I'm Andrew Shepard.
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0: Jamie and Locker with you on this Wednesday afternoon. Still to come, Daryl Davis up at 5:05, a double take with Daryl. We'll talk some Rough Rider football, some NHL hockey, if he's going to be tuning in tomorrow, just to stress Locker out even more. It's Canada and the United States at 8:20 tomorrow in the quarterfinal of the World Hockey Championships.
1: Of course, Tkachuk's over there.
0: Matthew Tkachuk is there. He was a late arrival. He missed like the first three games of the tournament and then arrived. And I'll say that the U.S. has slightly improved. There was a shot where they would have missed.
1: They would have missed it, yeah. Because they lost their like opening couple of matches.
0: Too. So it will be. That's why it's Canada-U.S. in the quarterfinal. The United States finished fourth in Pool A. Canada finishes first in Pool B. So 1v4, and from there, on the one side of the bracket, like it's Finland, Czechia, Canada, and the United States.
1: It's a little lopsided, right?
0: On the other side, you got Switzerland, I think Latvia,
1: Hungary,
0: Sweden, and Slovakia or something like that, where it's like, whew, that's one side of the bracket. Canada's on the much more difficult side to try to get
1: a gold team, medal.
0: For, oh, Canada's team, I'm impressed. And you have, well, it's, I don't even have to say it out loud. We all know why. Guys want to show Hockey Canada what they can do internationally because they want a spot on that team.
1: Shifley.
0: In now 4 years.
1: Yeah.
0: Like Shifley didn't make the Olympic. Bouchard didn't make the Olympic team. Nurse didn't make the Olympic team.
1: Yeah.
0: Those players are saying, I don't know how much hockey Ryan O'Reilly has left or John Tavares. And then there's that side. Like, how much hockey do they have left?
1: So let's go over.
0: I want to wear the maple leaf one more time. Who knows how many of these opportunities I have.
1: I also think it's some of those guys go over there for the experience, the culture. You hear guys talk about that. It's in Switzerland, right? It's kind of a cool spot. Why not? Go play a tournament. I'm only there for 10, 12 days. Get to see, you know, an interesting country and play the game I love. I think for me, that would be a little bit of it.
0: Yeah.
1: You know, like,
0: well, the family's usually this is how Hockey Canada works it. The first week it's players only. And then second week, the families start arriving wherever the tournament is being played. So probably more team bonding stuff in that first week. Then families arrive for the final week. And then of course the playoffs, you make a trip out of it. You go to Switzerland. It's not a bad place to head in May if you're not playing in the Stanley Cup playoffs.
1: I mean, there's more to it, but I was thinking of that when I was looking at the location. It's just beautiful. It's gorgeous, right? Yeah.
0: It's a good opportunity. And they're playing well, have not lost yet, undefeated through the round
1: robin. And that Crosby-Celebrini line is just unbelievable.
0: Dylan Cousins is starting to play a lot more often with that group. Man, is he spoiled. He goes to the front of the net. Gets his butt in front of the goaltender, and Celebrini and Crosby just go back and forth to the blue line.
1: Yeah.
0: Back and
1: he's the Hyman.
0: Yeah, exactly.
1: Yeah.
0: And
1: just skate to the front of the net, Zach.
0: The two plays yesterday from Celebrini and Crosby for two of those goals were sensational. Tonight in the NHL playoffs, we got Montreal Canadiens against the Carolina Hurricanes. That's Canada's team, but of course, a few years ago, there was Saskatchewan's team. People were campaigning for Vegas to be Saskatchewan's
1: team.
0: Two individuals.
1: Okay, thank you.
0: More specifically.
1: Yeah.
0: Who have just been so annoying over the last couple of days.
1: It's not just us. Like, we're getting texts about them.
0: Yeah.
1: So.
0: Justin and Wheels.
1: Yeah.
0: And Wheels, I did not bet you a 12-pack of beer. That was not the bet. Stop making up rules about the Colorado-Vegas thing.
1: Changing the rules. Sounds like a Vegas fan.
0: So, today on the Green Zone, my mission, not Locker's, my mission. He doesn't want anything to do with this. He might just go golfing for the afternoon.
1: I have a list of why people should dislike the Vegas.
0: Well, we've already been over that list many times already.
1: I'll save it just in case nothing comes in on the positive side of things.
0: We've got texts. What are the things you can get behind when it comes to Vegas winning a Stanley Cup? There's a few the Marner winning in his first year away from Toronto angle and winning the Conn Smythe while doing it angle.
1: I told you about
0: brings them great joy that that might be a storyline for Toronto and Toronto media to eat in the next 2 weeks.
1: I ran into a Leafs fan last night, friend of mine, and this was before Vegas swept Colorado. And we had a quick conversation about hockey, and you could just tell he was so despondent about this whole Marner thing. That whole storyline is driving Leaf fans crazy because they, outside of the regular season, which you got to give him credit, he played well. They've never seen this postseason Marner, and he has been impressive. And if I was a Leafs fan, I would be losing my mind over watching him.
0: Well, no, Connor, you can't compare it to Connor because Connor went to
1: sleep. No, you got to find somebody that went that goes completely to sleep in the playoffs. And Marner is the best example of a star player making millions of dollars who went nighty night as soon as he hit the postseason with his former team.
0: It would be here's one for producer Scott. It would be like if Connor Hellebuck went to another team and then won the Conn Smythe and was unbelievable in the playoffs, because there's been a few times where he goes a little.
1: The difference there is that Hellebuck has had some success outside of Winnipeg, like with team
0: United States. He was in net for the gold medal game.
1: And he was ridiculous in that tournament.
0: The Jets did go to the conference final.
1: I'm trying to think if there's another
0: lost to the Vegas player. Golden Knights.
1: You need like a $12 million player that can't seem to figure it out in the playoffs.
0: Tim.
1: Somebody will text us that.
0: Tim has another one. He likes Mark Stone. He's plays well for Canada. Awesome to watch him with the Brandon Wheat Kings. One of the few good things to ever come out of Winnipeg, he says of Mark Stone. So he can get behind Mark Stone. And here's the thing. Is it outside of their goaltender, there's not a lot of hateable players on that team.
1: Well, Stone does generate a lot of hate just based on how he plays. Like he's pretty, well, he's not dirty, but he's aggressive. So if you're a fan of another team, you're probably not doing what Tim is doing by propping up Mark Stone.
0: Like Shea Theodore, good guy.
1: He's a hard guy.
0: Braden McNabb, Caden Korzak, Howden. They're good guys.
1: Which means they're going to be totally taken advantage of by their organization. Because
0: like Marc-Andre Fleury a few years ago.
1: Zero loyalty within that organization for players. Look what they did to the Misfits. Like, people loved the Misfits.
0: Was there one left?
1: There's one left, yeah.
0: Is it Carlson? Might be the only one left. McNabb would be in that group. 1-877-332-8255 is the fan line as Vegas goes to the Stanley Cup final. Maybe it's just me needing something to hold on to for that moment when they win the Stanley Cup, if they win the Stanley Cup, that I can watch and not feel nauseous.
1: Oh, I'll be just
0: like the McNabb disgusting. Family on the ice. I'll be good. Korzak family on the ice. Yeah, I'll be there. And I said it earlier.
1: Then they're going to get traded. As soon as the summer hits.
0: The Marner angle is unbelievable. It's it's unbelievable that the first year that man leaves the Toronto Maple Leafs, he could win the Conn Smythe Trophy and Stanley Cup in his first year.
1: Jamie,
0: after all,
1: when he left Toronto,
0: everybody wanted him gone. They were like, bye, Mitch. See you later.
1: When he left Toronto,
0: don't let the door hit you on the way out.
1: I heard multiple people say, watch, he'll go to Vegas. By the way, tampering, not proved, but you're telling me there wasn't tampering there? Another reason to hate Vegas. Not that I'm allowed to be throwing in reasons to hate him, but there were multiple people that said, now watch him go explode, win a Stanley Cup with the Vegas Golden Knights. I saw that prediction online. I heard people on podcasts saying it.
0: And here we are. He's in a Stanley Cup final. 1-877-332-8255 is the fan line. Although Chris says, I have hated the Golden Knights ever since that stupid Saskatchewan thing with the
1: two people
0: that we talked about earlier trying to ram it down our throats. So, yeah, they're never going to be Saskatchewan's team, and that is a fact. So Chris is going to cheer for whoever
1: they play. Thank you, Chris. Thank you for having some common sense.
0: Lori says Vegas does have the most Canadians on it, do they not?
1: They also have a separatist in net for them. So I think that will... I'm sorry, Lori, but that completely nullifies the rest of the Canadian content on that. That does. By 5-5. You can take five Canadian players away when you got one separatist.
0: Now we got locker math here on the Green Zone. Coming up next, well, if Toronto Maple Leaf fans didn't feel bad enough about Mitch Marner going to a Stanley Cup final, let's see what this day in sports has in store for Leaf memories next on 980 CJME and 650 CKOM.
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0: This day, May 27th, Stanley Cup playoffs. It is the conference final. It is game six. It is overtime. It is the Toronto Maple Leafs against the LA Kings.
1: Gretzky moving toward the net now. The shot, that's blocked. And it hurt Gilmore. He stopped the shot. It hurt him. He fell. And the play was called.
2: It was Wayne Gretzky's stick bob, I believe. And Carey Fraser's going to the linesman to ask him here. It comes back out. Gilmore gets it. And there's where Gretzky's stick came up and hit Gilmore. They're not going to give him a penalty by the look of it. It certainly was accidental. But tell that to Gilmore. Gilmore's got to get his chin stitched up.
0: And in 1993, by rule, any stick infraction, high stick that caused a cut, was five in a game in 93. Wayne Gretzky should have been kicked out

0: Frazier. A long time ago, we did a segment. If you could go back in time and change an officiating call, or no, take an official to court for a grievance.
1: Oh, this one would come up for sure.
0: Oh, I think this was number one on the list. Like instantaneously, Terry Frazier. I'd take Frazier to court.
1: What was the big
0: for
1: football?
0: Emotional distress? The tuck rule. Are you kidding me? The tuck rule. And it has to be missed calls. Some people wanted to take the 13th man ref to court, but that was.
1: What are you going to
0: do? There was 13 men on the field, so he made the right call.
1: It's not his fault.
0: But it was incorrect calls. Yeah, Kerry Frazier was.
1: And the 13th man ref is now living in Winnipeg.
0: He's from Winnipeg. I think he's a pegger. I think he is a Winnipegger. Jamie and Locker with you here on the Green Zone. Endearing things about the Vegas Golden Knights winning a Stanley Cup. Let us know here on the Green Zone. Drew Remenda is coming up. He'll assess what it looks like for the Vegas Golden Knights against the Habs or the Hurricanes, and he will preview tonight's game number 4. Time now for the Green Zone 1 minute drill. Alex Newhook, Kirby Doc are ready to play that game for tonight in Montreal, Eastern Conference Final. Of course, the Hurricanes have a 2-1 series lead. Let's try this question again. When will Montreal get their 13th shot on net tonight?
1: Ooh.
0: Will it be overtime? Not at all?
1: I'm going to go with the same answer I gave yesterday.
0: I'll go, I don't know.
1: You're going third period?
0: Midway in the third period, they'll get their 13th shot.
1: I'll go again halfway through. So 30 minutes in.
0: Montreal, Carolina tonight.
1: It's going to be a close one again tonight.
0: The Canadian Hockey League did suspend Chicoutimi defenseman Jordan Turney for the remainder of the Memorial Cup as he stomped on the foot of Christian Humphrey in last night's third period.
1: He's trending right now, and it's not a good look on Twitter.
0: Yeah. Everett plays Kelowna in the wrap-up of the round robin before the playoffs at the Memorial Cup. Coming up next here on the Green Zone, as mentioned, he's our NHL analyst, Drew Remenda, on 980 CJME and 650 CKOM.
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2: 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Streaming live

0: We were trying to come up with a comparable to Mitch Marner if somebody left the team and then instantly won a Stanley Cup. Someone did bring up Elias Pettersson.
1: You got to make the playoffs. That's we were talking about someone that goes to sleep in the playoffs.
0: He's been to the playoffs twice. The first year was, I think it was his first or second year. That was the...
1: He did okay.
0: I think that was the COVID bubble tournament when they... I think they went up against Vegas for just 7 games in that, I guess, technically third round series. He was a point to game player in those playoffs.
1: Yeah.
0: The last time they went to the playoffs, that was when they went game 7, round 2 against the Oilers. Yeah. He was a little sleepy.
1: Disappeared there.
0: In those postseasons. So, yeah. So
1: maybe is Pettersson is a good one.
0: If Elias Pettersson were to move this offseason and win a Stanley Cup in Conn Smythe, yeah, that would burn me a little bit. A lot of bit, to be quite honest. Let's keep talking hockey with our NHL analyst, Drew Remenda.
2: Get in the fast lane, Kramer. The bingo game is ready to roll.
3: It's time to drop the gloves.
4: Let him into the box. Watch the lawsuit, Ty. Watch the lawsuit.
5: But hey, as they say in hockey, let's do that hockey.
0: Drew Remenda, our NHL analyst on the Green Zone. Is Vegas and San Jose, are they rivals?
6: Were for a while when Vegas first came in, and then they had that amazing Game 7 comeback, the Sharks. But not lately, no. Vegas has just been dominant. Yeah, if you ask Sharks fans, and somebody did this year at a game, team you hate the most, everybody said Vegas.
0: But okay, so your fan base isn't jumping on the Vegas bandwagon either. Then.
6: No, not at all.
1: They'd
6: be cheering for Tomas Hertl. That would be the only.
1: Yeah. I don't think that's unique to San Jose, though.
6: No.
1: I think it's just because of all the shenanigans.
0: But you're in the league.
6: There's only one thing that it bothers everybody. And it bothers everybody from the top to the bottom, which is their success. In 9 years. 9 years they missed the playoffs one time. This is their third trip to the Stanley Cup Finals. This is a team that wins, one of the best winning percentages in the league since they've come into the league. What bothers them is how successful they've been, and everybody thinks that they got this great expansion deal when they really didn't. Jamie, you talked about it the other day. What they really nailed it for them was George McPhee and Kelly McCrimmon doing a fantastic job where the managers of other teams were going, hey, take this guy. We'll trade you this guy if you promise not to take that guy. And for the most part, they went, yeah, okay, we'll take the draft choices. We'll also take that guy, like Jonathan Marchessault, who came from Florida, to not take somebody else. I can't remember who.
0: I want to say it was Mackenzie Weegar, who they traded anyways.
6: Anyway, so Conn Smythe ends up being a Conn Smythe winner. It's the fact that that expansion draft was, there's nothing wrong with the expansion draft rules. Hey, you want to complain about an expansion draft? Come talk to me and the San Jose Sharks and what we had to offer. But at the same time, that expansion cost $50 million. For Mr. Foley, his expansion cost $650. So you should get something for that. And it's an important market. And their success has been off the ice and on the ice absolutely deserved.
0: Well, there's
1: another reason, Noel.
0: And an expansion draft that offseason.
1: There's another reason. It's Carter Hart. We'll add that to the list.
6: Yeah, we've talked about that. You're right. There's certainly a mixed reaction there when you've got Carter Hart in net, and we all went through that when I was still in the program locker, and we talked about it often. There's a lot has been said about that, and I've said a lot about that. And Brett Howden, too, for his, I don't recall what happened in the hotel room memory. So that, yeah, unseemly, terrible, awful, gross. Call it what you want.
1: The text exchanges with the team that
0: were not admissible.
1: That were not admissible apparently. For legal reasons are, if this would be a very different conversation, and Carter Hart would not be playing net if those had gone to the court.
6: Yep, agreed.
1: Yeah.
0: So here we are. We're going to have to.
1: And he was the ringleader.
0: So Locker's trying to put a hex on the Carolina Hurricanes.
1: No,
0: now.
1: I am not trying to put a hex on the. I said this earlier, Drew.
6: I heard.
1: Okay. Am I wrong? If you had to pick a team right now, pick a team. Who has the best chance of beating Vegas? Is it the Habs or is it the Hurricanes?
6: I agree with you. I think it's the Hurricanes, but the way that Habs team has played, there are a lot of things that I like about them, and I certainly like the way that I like the story about Marty St. Louis going up against John Tortorella, his old coach in Tampa, and the guy he actually came and worked for in Columbus for a while, doing a developmental coach, and they've got great love and respect for each other. That would be a great story, but I think Carolina has a better chance at, if they get through the series, they've got a better chance at beating Vegas, because they kind of play the same type of style as Vegas.
0: Towards winning a Stanley Cup,
1: doesn't bother me.
0: There's another point in, okay, I can live with that moment when Torts gets the Stanley Cup.
1: I don't know why. I don't know.
0: And then gets his final paycheck that night.
1: Goes
0: to Edmonton.
1: Yeah. People do dislike Torts.
6: I'd like to know the bonus structure in that contract. I'm signing a seven-week deal or a 5-month deal, and this is what it's going to entail. But here's my bonuses if I win the Stanley Cup. I hope yes. I loved, you want some reasons? You mentioned Braden McNabb, one of the all-time terrific guys, Davidson, Saskatchewan guy, the only guy to win a Stanley Cup from Davidson, Saskatchewan. He works out with the Shen brothers and Chandler Stevenson at my friend Kelly Rios' place just over in Sutherland in Saskatoon. He's one of the all-time good guys. Smile on his face every day. Never a bad day to be when you're in the NHL. Kelly McCrimmon's from Saskatoon. His brother Brad, one of the great all-time people in the world. Lost him way too early. His dad, Kelly's dad and my dad played together, Saskatoon Quakers way back in the day. John Tortorella, Joel Ward, Sean Burt, John Stevens, all on that coaching staff, all wonderful guys. John's already got a Stanley Cup, John Tortorella and John Stevens. They've got George McPhee, guys, one of the nicest guys you're ever going to meet, unless you're talking to Lauren Mullican. But other than that, he's one of the great guys you're ever going to meet and a really smart, smart hockey guy. And he worked for your Vancouver Canucks for a while, Jamie, as an assistant GM with Pat Quinn. This is a guy. And the other thing about Vegas is they're not, you know, you guys talked about a lot the last couple seasons about the Florida Panthers, and you're still kind of holding a grudge there, Locker, about Tkachuk. But we'll talk
1: about
6: that.
1: That doesn't sound like me.
6: But they don't play like Florida did. Listen, Florida played, they were greasy, to use the word last night from the TSN game on Memorial Cup. They played greasy hockey, and they dragged you into the mud. The Vegas Golden Knights don't do that. The Vegas Golden Knights play hard. They play terrific off the puck. They play heavy. You're right about Stone. He plays a physical game, and it kind of ticks people off. But they're a team that plays a very honest game, if not one of the hardest teams to play against.
1: The interesting thing for me is how much separation Torts wants to, every time I hear him speak, he's like, this has nothing to do with me. I'm just getting out of the way. I don't necessarily agree with that. I think there are elements of what he has brought to the table here that have had a major impact on this squad, because they do not even look anything like the team that they were in the regular season. And I don't know if you agree with me on that, but I think Torts has done something to, I don't know, infuse confidence into that group, or it might be just as simple as that. But I also think that there are structural things that he has maybe emphasize that they need to work on that are working really well for this team.
6: The biggest thing structurally, X and O's wise, is in their own zone, how terrific they are at everybody's moving at the same time. One guy moves, they all move. So
1: yeah,
6: they put you in the small ice and they put you in jail. The other thing is in the neutral zone, they own that. The other aspect of John, though, when John's not going to say this, is that John has done a fantastic job of giving this team ownership, which means they own the accountability. John is, like he said today, last night after the game, when they were quizzing him, he said, really, this isn't on me. This is on them. This is the way that they played. And he talked about how the fact that in the NHL, in fact, and I believe this to my core, and I believe it for a long time, we overcoach in hockey. From the kids to the pros, we overcoach. Sometimes you've just got to let them go. Mm. You just got to let them play. There's some structure, of course, you want to follow. But you can't be coaching every single second of the day. You can't be, as soon as the guy comes down off the ice, you can't be walking over to him and talking to him about his shift. He doesn't He doesn't give them too much information. He gives them enough, but he doesn't overcoach, and I agree with him there. And that way, as I've said many, many times before, and Jamie probably gets sick of this saying because I used to say it all the time, it's not mine, it's Todd McClellan's. It can't be about the guy behind the bench.
0: Well, Drew, I have a question about the guy behind the bench in John Tortorella, and what also something he said last night. I want to see if Drew Remenda agrees with Tort's assessment of his role as a head coach in the National Hockey League with the Vegas Golden Knights. Apparently, he's just a counselor. 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
20: 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You are entering Saskatchewan's Green Zone. Starring Jamie Nye, the sports guy, and Locker. 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Turn it up. 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

0: Jamie Locker and our NHL analyst, Drew Romanda, here on the Green Zone. So, Drew, last night after the game, the quote from John Tortorella about his team is, this team activated itself. They know what it takes. We're just kind of guidance counselors.
1: Yeah, great comment.
0: Like, you've been a coach in the NHL. How much of that is true, and how much of that is John not giving himself enough credit?
1: When you get to this point, when you're a team as good as Vegas, and I saw it with the Sharks when the Sharks were one of the top teams in the league and they never could get it done, but they were always a really good team. And even the team when I was assistant coach where we made the playoffs the first time, but we had a lot of veteran guys. One thing we talked about that year is we did so much coaching at the start of the year, but then there came a point in the season where the guys took over, where Igor Larionov and Sergei Makarov and Todd Ellick and Gaetan Duchene, Jamie Baker, and Jeff Norton, and go on and on, talk about the guys that we had. They were like, we got this. You could just tell that they got it. And what it is, more than anything, guys, it's the fact of you're playing that you don't, the biggest thing is you don't want to disappoint your teammate, your line mate, your brother on the ice and in the room. That's the biggest thing. When you've got the guys playing for each other, that's really powerful. That's when you guys, and you guys have talked about culture a lot. And a lot of times we can see when the culture is not there, but can we see when the culture is there? And I think with Vegas, and especially what Marner said the other day when they came back, that they've got a great culture in that room. They love each other.
2: Torts is a bit of a, and maybe this is something that he has grown out of, but a bit of a snap show in the past, right? We've all seen video of him like losing his mind. And there are,
1: if you had to talk to Brooksy every day after a loss, he would probably have done that.
2: Yeah. Yeah. But I'm curious about that, because there's always two sides to every story, right? So you gotta be cognizant of that when you're sort of digging into it. But do you think maybe Torts is just at a point in his life where he is just more in control of his emotions?
1: Well, it certainly looks that way. Yeah. I never, even though there are very few times, dude, have you seen John in the last, like, he's been coaching for a long, long time. Very, very few times have you seen John in the last, I would say, 10 years on behind the bench where he really was the old John. But John's controversies all came from John talking to the media. He has great respect for people in the game who are playing the game, who are coaching the game, who are managing the game and owning the owners and the people that are on the team, so to speak. It's us ink-stained scribes and media divas that sometimes when you go in with and talk to John looking for an angle, well, you've already got your angle, but you're trying to get John and trying to pin him into a corner, he's going to snap back. And now he's at the point, I think, where, yeah, he's older, he's more mature, but still, he's got that fire, man.
0: He's still got a $100,000 fine this on playoffs.
1: I think his bonus is going to take care of that.
2: Do we know what his bonus is if he wins the Stanley Cup?
1: No. But hey, here's another reason, by the way, to like the Vegas Golden Knights. At one time, Bill Foley, when he was a young man, he lived in Ottawa, Canada, because his dad was in the Air Force and was stationed there. So there you go.
0: Okay.
1: Another Canadian reference.
0: There you have it. Drew Romanda.
2: Bit of a stretch, but
0: our research department on why to love the Vegas Golden Knights.
1: We'll talk next year. We'll talk next year when the Sharks are playing them, and I'll have a completely different story about why they suck so much.
0: Okay, perfect, Drew. I'll talk to you on Friday, Drew.
1: Okay, boys. Bye.
0: That is our NHL analyst here on the Green Zone, Drew Romanda, as we get to the Green Zone 1 minute drill. The Habs and the Canes tonight, game number 4. Looks like Alex Newhook, Kirby Dach will be good to go tonight for Montreal, trying to even the series at 2 games apiece. The Canadian Hockey League has suspended Chicoutimi defenseman Jordan Turney for the remainder of the Memorial Cup. He was the player who stomped on the foot of Kitchener Ranger forward Christian Humphrey last night. Humphrey did not return to the game, so his tournament is over for Chicoutimi. Everett plays Kelowna tonight in the final round robin game. Coming up next here on the Green Zone, we continue our tour of CFL teams ahead of next week's first games of the regular season. We're going to stop in Hamilton next on 980 CJME and 650 CKOM.
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9: It's 3:30. I'm Justin Blackwell. Accused of trafficking a woman across Western Canada, a 28-year-old man was in a Regina courtroom this morning. This happened over the span of 2 years, officers tell us, including in the Queen City. Regina police led a six-month-long investigation and worked with police in Alberta to arrest the man 1 week ago. Adulai Gajiko now faces several charges, including human trafficking. Now, the Snowbirds' final hometown show in Moose Jaw is a sellout. All tickets sold out in mere minutes. The president of the Moose Jaw Flying Club, Roger Blager, understands many people want to see the Snowbirds before the hiatus.
10: So we understand the angst. We really, really do. But we had this planned long before this announcement was ever made, and we had no way of anticipating the demand.
9: The July 11th show is the final Saskatchewan show. The Tudor Jets will fly before the Snowbirds are grounded for a few years before the new planes come in. We are in the middle of a Saskatchewan heat wave, and the province is also the hot spot in Canada. That goes to Valmarie in the southwest, which right now is sitting at just under 34 degrees, 33.8, the official number. The city of Saskatoon is opening spray pads earlier than planned to beat the heat. They're already open in Regina. And Matthew Perry's personal assistant is heading to jail for his role in the actor's death. The 60-year-old is getting just over 3 years. He bought the ketamine on Perry's behalf and personally injected him with that deadly dose. Perry died back in 2023. Turning to weather, the toasty, windy days continue. Those heat warnings continue as well for Saskatoon and central Saskatchewan. A few clouds tonight, slight chance of showers, going down to a low of only 21 degrees. A few clouds tomorrow, that wind gusting to 50, getting up to a high of 35. For Regina and southern Saskatchewan, a few clouds tonight, that wind continues, a low of 20, partly sunny tomorrow. More of that same wind and a high of 36 degrees. Right now in Regina, partly sunny sky. A wind out of the southeast at 36, gusting to 58, 32 degrees. Partly sunny in Saskatoon. A wind out of the southeast at 33, gusting to 48 and 31. It's 3:33. I'm Justin Blackwell. Now the Real Ag Minute with Sean Haney.
11: The Kuzma trade review is underway, and Washington is drawing a very clear line between Canadian manufacturing and prairie commodities. On the eve of bilateral talks in Mexico City, U.S. Trade Representative Jameson Greer warned that negotiations with Canada over the automotive and manufacturing sectors could be incredibly difficult. President Trump's mandate remains blunt. If you want to sell in America, you need to build in America. However, the outlook for Western Canadian agriculture, energy, and fertilizer is vastly different. Greer acknowledged that commodity trade remains highly cooperative and largely tariff-free. The catch for Canada is Washington's push for a fortress North America. The U.S. is signaling a clear path to preferential tariff rates, but only if Ottawa tightly coordinates external tariffs to block Chinese products from slipping into the continental supply chain. In a transactional 2026 trade environment, our resource sector is our strongest leverage. I'm Sean Haney.
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0: league. It's not like NFL fantasy where you can have 12 teams. So six teams in a league max is what it is. And the 2:30 news break, I went to check. I posted it at the start of the show and it was already had like 12 people. And you can only have six. So I'll do another one maybe later this week, but and probably another one before CFL kickoff next week.
1: Are you competing with people?
0: Just whoever. Whoever wants to join.
1: All right.
0: And then they can tell their friends.
1: That's bragging rights.
0: They beat me at fantasy football.
1: Jamie's pretty good. He's pretty slick on this stuff. Oh, so you better have
0: CFL fantasies, they have some wrinkles in here. Like, there's no set quarterback position because there's only nine starters.
1: Yeah.
0: So it's a QB slash flex spot. So you could roll two running backs instead of a quarterback and a running back or another receiver in that spot if you wanted to, if you don't get a good quarterback at the start of the draft. So there's some quirks. And you have to have a national. You have to have a Canadian in your lineup every
1: day. Oh, there's a ratio quotient. I love it.
0: Not That's as strict smart. As the actual CFL ratio, but...
1: Which is maybe a... precursor to another change coming
0: it.
1: Down the
0: stop it. Haven't we had enough change in the Canadian Football League?
1: Coming. That's my prediction.
0: By the way, best name so far was somebody entered in this league that I set up. Tino Sinceri's Ghost. That's a good one. I like that one for a team.
1: Any name. Rouge? Any
0: yes.
1: twists on a rouge?
0: Well, Andrew Shepherd is taking your spot on our Green Zone League, so he is, I forget what, he does have a Rouge reference on his team name.
1: Oh, good. Okay.
0: For the Green Zone League. Meanwhile, tonight it is the Montreal Canadiens against the Carolina Hurricanes for the Eastern Conference Final. Habs trying to tie that series at two. In the Memorial Cup tonight, it will be a battle between the WHL teams, the host Kelowna Rockets, and the WHL champ Everett Silvertips. If Everett wins, it'll be Everett against Chicoutimi in the semifinal. There could be a three-way tie for second, third, and fourth, setting up a tiebreaker game if all goes Kelowna's way tonight. Coming up next here on the Green Zone Rider reporter Britton Gray, pad day today at Rider Camp. He'll give you an update on 980 CJME and 650 CKOM.
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1: CJME News Time, 4 o'clock. I'm Andrew Shepard. Organizers respond to frustrations as the Snowbirds' final show sells out in record time.
2: So we understand the angst. We really, really do.
1: A man is arrested after shots are fired in front of kids. And a Calgary man is accused of human trafficking in Regina. In Regina, partly sunny, it's 32 degrees. The Snowbirds' last show in Saskatchewan before being grounded is a hot ticket. The July 11th air show in Moose Jaw is a sellout, and many are frustrated they cannot attend. 980 CJME's Jillian Massey has more from one of the show's organizers.
3: The tickets moved as quickly as the Snowbirds. It only took 18 minutes for the final hometown show to sell out. President of the Moose Jaw Flying Club, Roger Blager, says the 500 tickets are sold by car because there's only so much parking space.
2: There's a huge demand for the show, and it's really the heart and soul of Saskatchewan.
3: Blager says the show is at the Moose Jaw Airport to let the pilots train at the military base. He says he understands a lot of people want to see the final hometown show, but it was planned before the announcement to ground the Snowbirds came. In Regina, Jillian Massey, 980, CJME.
1: 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Charges are laid after police say a man fired shots in front of kids in Southie. RCMP say the man exited a home on Sunday and pointed a gun at two children, then fired at the ground. The kids got away and were not hurt. Police arrested the man and found two guns, cocaine, and crack. 41-year-old Joshua Bundes faces several charges, including assault with a weapon. A Calgary man is accused of trafficking a woman across Western Canada. Senior reporter Lisa Schick was in court for his first appearance.
4: He stood in a red athletic shirt with a beard, listening as the judge read out the list of charges. Abdoulaye Gadjiko is accused of trafficking a woman into the sex trade over 2 years, with all the crimes that go along with it. He was brought to Regina from Calgary to face the charges, and the Crown said it is opposed to him being released. Police say this is the result of a six-month investigation between Regina and Alberta police. At provincial court, Lisa Schick, 980 CJME.
1: We're in the middle of Saskatchewan's first heat wave of the year, and the province is also the hot spot in Canada. Valmarie tops the country, sitting at 34 degrees right now. It's going to be hotter than that in Regina, with a high of 36 tomorrow, or about 97 Fahrenheit. If you think you're hot, try wearing a fur coat outside. 980 CJME's Maria Robinson went to the dog park to see how the pups are staying cool.
5: For some dogs, like 5-year-old Dalmatian Maddie, this heat wave isn't all bad.
6: In the wintertime, if I don't put her coat on, she won't even go and pee.
5: But her owner Frankie says she's not immune to toasty temperatures.
6: She feels the heat. There's no doubt about that.
5: So Frankie has her methods to cool the spotted pup down, like in the car on the way home.
6: So I have to crank up the air conditioning right away and get the fan blowing and some windows down. Otherwise, that's when I know she's suffering.
5: And there's nothing that a little cold treat can't fix, which for Maddie involves chomping down on frozen carrots. Feeling the heat, Maria Robinson, 980 CJME.
1: Floating gardens are taking root in Regina, literally. Students from Campbell Collegiate spent the morning knee-deep in pond water, helping install floating treatment wetlands at the Stormwater Retention Pond near the Northwest Leisure Center. Our Jacob Bamhauer was there.
7: It's not just food for the birds. According to the city, its new floating wetland project is a low-cost way to improve water quality, help students learn about the environment, and of course, feed the local ducks. Science teacher Barry Holden says when the city asked his class to participate, it was a no-brainer.
8: There's great connections for the kids in terms of what they're learning in class and what they get to participate and learn today.
7: The roughly 200-pound floating gardens are built with wood, soil, and native plants, then anchored into the pond. At the Northwest Leisure Center, Jacob Bamhauer, 980 CJME.
1: Canada has reached a deal to supply Germany with liquefied natural gas for up to 20 years. The Natural Resources Minister says a German energy company will buy 1 million tons per year from the floating LNG terminal still to be built near the Alaska border. Deliveries are expected to begin by the early 2030s. It seems like Alberta's governing United Conservative Party can't agree on its position ahead of the referendum on separation. The party president, Rob Smith, says the party will not take a position. But in a radio interview today, Premier Danielle Smith begs to differ. She says she is the one who speaks for the party, and that the party position is that Alberta stays in Canada. Matthew Perry's personal assistant is heading to prison for his role in the actor's death. The 60-year-old pleaded guilty to conspiracy to distribute ketamine and is sentenced to 3 years and 5 months behind bars. He bought ketamine on Perry's behalf and personally injected him with the deadly dose. The First Nations University of Canada is celebrating its 50th anniversary, with many reminiscing on what it means to them. Milton Tatusis is a former student and says attending helped build up his confidence.
0: I experienced a lot of racism in high school, so it wasn't fun going to school at all. But coming here, it is very safe. It is very welcoming.
1: He says the FNU is a great place for anyone who wants a smaller, more community-driven schooling experience. The latest local news is as close as your phone. 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
1: CJME Market Watch, the TSX is down 242 points to 34,412. The Dow Jones up 182 points to 50,644. Oil is down $5.21 to $88.68 U.S. per barrel. The dollar down 0.1 cent at 72.3 cents U.S. CJME weather, we're still under a heat warning, and it's only getting hotter. Partly cloudy tonight, a low 20, then tomorrow. Partly sunny, a hot high 36. Friday, cloudy, high 32. Saturday, partly sunny, high 31. Across Saskatchewan, Saskatoon 31, Swift Current 31, Weyburn 32, Estevan 33, Yorkton 29. Moose Jaw, cloudy and 33, and in Regina, partly sunny. Southeast wind gusting to 58. It's 32 degrees. CJME News Time, 4:07. I'm Andrew Shepherd. 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

0: Jamie and Locker with you here in the Green Zone. Oh, goody! Major League Baseball and their players, they have begun fighting when it comes to...
1: This is not going to end well.
0: The deal that is up at the end of, or not the end of December, but this coming December, their current collective bargaining agreement is up. They have today put out their opening proposals. And the MLB looked at the players and said, we understand their proposals are designed to benefit players. Unfortunately, they do not address and, in fact, exacerbate the competitive balance problem our fans are telling us we must address. So.
1: This is going to get really ugly.
0: Yeah. For example, under the union's proposals, the Dodgers would pay less in luxury tax payments, giving them an additional $70 million to spend on payroll. So the back and forth begins.
1: They clearly,
0: of course, the owners want a salary cap. The last time the owners fought for a salary cap was 1994, after the CBA expired in December of 93. And we all remember how that went. Montreal Expos fans will tell you.
1: They were good that year.
0: They were really good that year. And they canceled the World Series. We'll see where this goes. They'll play this year, but next year, fingers crossed.
1: Did they walk out early?
0: I don't think they. No. I don't see that happening. But NHL tonight, it is the Montreal Canadiens and the Carolina Hurricanes as they go head-to-head. Game four, Montreal trying to tie the series, and it's the finale of the round robin at the Memorial Cup. The two WHL teams, the host Kelowna Rockets against the WHL champ Everett Silvertips. Could be a three-way tie for the second, third, and fourth spot. Kitchener's already through to the final. Coming up next here on the Green Zone, we're going to open up the fan line. Drew Amenda gave us so many good reasons to cheer for the Vegas Golden Knights. What are yours next on 980 CJME? And 650 CKOM.
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10: 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I'm Andrew Shepard. One of the organizers of the Snowbirds' final show in Moose Jaw is responding to frustrations over finding a ticket. The July 11th show sold out in 18 minutes. Roger Blager is the president of the Moose Jaw Flying Club. He says he understands many people want to see the Snowbirds before the hiatus.
11: So we understand the angst. We really, really do. But we had this planned long before this announcement was ever made, and we had no way of anticipating the demand.
10: It's being held at the Moose Jaw Airport because the military base is taken up by all the pilots in training. The kids are okay, but they'll never forget the day a gun was pointed at them. RCMP say a man exited a home in Southie on Sunday, pointed a gun at two kids, then shot the ground. The children weren't hurt, but the man was arrested and police seized two guns, cocaine and crack. 41-year-old Joshua Bundis faces several charges, including assault with a weapon. Charges are laid, but police believe there may be more human trafficking victims out there. A Calgary man is facing a handful of charges in Regina, accused of trafficking a woman across Western Canada over 2 years. Matthew Perry's personal assistant has just been sentenced to 3 years and 5 months in prison. He bought ketamine on Perry's behalf and injected him with the deadly dose. The Friends actor died in 2023 at the age of 54. Canada has reached a deal to supply liquefied natural gas to Germany. The gas will be shipped from a yet-to-be-built plant and export terminal planned for the northern BC coast near the Alaska border. Canada's former environment minister is resigning. Quebec Liberal MP Stephen Guilbeault says he'll step down from his seat in the House of Commons later this summer. He says it's time to pursue his fight for environmental protection and against climate change in a different way. Well, Saskatchewan is the hot spot in Canada right now. Yellowgrass, just northwest of Weyburn, is at the top, sitting at 35 degrees or 95 Fahrenheit. Science class was outside in the heat today for some students at Campbell Collegiate. They spent the day helping to install floating treatment wetlands at the Rochdale Stormwater Retention Pond. That's near the Northwest Leisure Center as part of the City of Regina's environmental project. The First Nation University of Canada is celebrating its 50th anniversary. Milton Tatousis is a former student and says his time there left an indelible mark.
12: It changed my life, my mindset, my attitude towards higher learning, and I guess I didn't realize, but helping me think critically.
10: FNU is celebrating with events throughout the year at campuses in Regina, Saskatoon, and Prince Albert. CJME News Time, 4:33. CJME weather, we're still under a heat warning and it is only getting hotter. Partly sunny tonight, a low 20. Then tomorrow is the hot one. Hottest day of the week, partly sunny, high 36. For Friday, cloudy, a high 32. Saturday, partly sunny, high 31. In Moose Jaw, partly sunny and 33. And in Regina, partly sunny. Southeast wind gusting to 61. It's 33 degrees. With all the day's stories on your drive home, I'm Andrew Shepherd, 980 CJME.
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0: Well, a good Wednesday afternoon. Thanks for spending some of your day with us. As the heat warning, they were yellow yesterday. They're orange today.
1: What? Why isn't there an alarm?
0: That's red. That's a red warning is when you get that.
1: Okay. All right.
0: So, it's hot outside. What do we got? 34 in the humidex in Regina. Overall, when you look at across the province, we are seeing temperatures pretty well consistent in south of PA anyways. Like Waskasoo is 30 degrees all the way up to the hot spot in Saskatchewan right now is Yellowgrass. 35 degrees is what we're seeing. And that's the hot spot in all of Canada. Just in time to stay inside an air conditioning locker.
1: I fixed my air conditioner.
0: You fixed it?
1: Yes.
0: Yourself?
1: I did.
0: With YouTube?
1: I had YouTube going and I cleaned it out and then there was.
0: Did you have to turn it on and off again?
1: The power source. There was this black sort of plastic handle thing that had been turned upside down. And I told you about this and you think I'm crazy, but I'll leave it at that.
0: So you fixed it.
1: I have a conspiratorial mind at times.
0: Oh, you should listen to the Green Zone Lounge during the day. I get up and leave the room half the time when he starts in on his tinfoil hat scenarios. But
1: can we talk about Disclosure Day for just a second?
0: No, we can't do it.
1: Steven Spielberg.
0: We have a very special guest on the Green Zone to tell us why we should cheer for the Vegas Golden Knights.
1: Oh, wow.
2: Hey, Jamie, you owe me beers. What's the deal here?
0: I know.
2: Well, when are you going to pay your debts? Because there's interest every day.
0: No, there's no interest.
2: There's another beer.
0: There's no interest. That is not a thing that happens. I'm just glad we didn't go by the game, else that would have been. Oh, that would have sucked. That would have been 16 beers. That would have been brutal. Actually, I offered, and you said no to that. So, whew.
2: Baby steps.
0: Dodged a bullet on that one. But, well, Wheels, you get to watch a Stanley Cup final with your team in it again. Why should Saskatchewan be cheering for the Vegas Golden Knights?
2: I thought Drew Remanda covered it quite well. But outside of that, every single Flames fan should be cheering for the Vegas Golden Knights because...
0: Oh, yeah, the pick.
2: Isn't if they there? Win a cup, the second-round pick turns into another first for Rasmus Anderson. But outside of that, you guys... The Vegas Golden Knights represent prairie pragmatism. There's a lot of down-to-earth problem solvers here in Saskatchewan. And when things go wrong on the farm, what do? You fix it.
0: What?
2: You get out there, there's a problem, you go address the problem, and you get it done. What do the Golden Knights do? Goalie's not working. Get a new one.
0: Oh, don't start with the goalie. Yeah.
2: We need another winger, another center. Get him.
0: Yeah.
2: The Vegas Golden Knights are loyal to their fans. And I think that's understated. They are winning at all costs. The Toronto Maple Leafs are loyal to their shareholders. The Edmonton Oilers are loyal to whoever Kevin Lowe's friends are at the moment. They care about winning, but not as much as they care about hanging out with their buddies. The Vegas Golden Knights care about winning, and every one of those players know that.
0: Here's the thing. You know, loyalty to their fans. This is the same organization who, remember, season ticket holders were getting their season tickets revoked.
1: Yeah.
0: At one point.
1: It's not a good organization.
0: Too many times selling their season tickets. And they went, no, you're not a season ticket holder anymore. I forget what they raised the bar to, that you had to use your season tickets a certain amount or you'd lose them altogether. But yeah, and don't start with the goaltender.
1: That's a tough can of worms to open up because
0: you can have all your thoughts on Carter Hart. Drew, myself, and Locker have ours, and I'll turn the TV off when it's time for that guy to grab the Stanley Cup. I will.
1: I won't be able to watch that.
0: I'll see. Okay, Mark Stone gets the cup. Who's he handed to next? Okay. Oh, it looks like it's Carter's heart. Click. Don't need to watch that. Thank you very much.
1: Yeah, I'll
0: pass.
1: I'll second.
0: And take off your free Alberta shirt when you're going to talk to kids, you idiot. That's another thing for Carter Hart.
1: Why are you letting him talk to kids? Like, what are you doing?
0: The inspirational message that would be passed along from
1: Carter. At some point, somebody in that organization needs to go, hold on, no, we're sending Carter where? No, stop. Stop. No. Because clearly he's
0: Locker, we're getting harassed now. This is harassment. Justin, you think you needed to call in too after Wheels?
3: Jamie, it's time.
0: Oh, no.
3: I don't do a lot of talking. But can I just make a simple point for you here? How hard would it be for the Edmonton Oilers, Calgary Flames, or Winnipeg Jets to simply say, Saskatchewan, we would love to have you be our team's fans? And yet not once has another team in Canada even acknowledged Saskatchewan. Meanwhile, we've got the Vegas Golden Knights saying, with an official statement, if Saskatchewan wants to adopt the Vegas Golden Knights, we would be all for it. You go to Montreal, you ask about Saskatchewan, they'll spit in your face. You go to Toronto, they don't even know.
0: They don't spit in your face. I've been to Montreal. Not once have I been spitting on in Quebec. Not even in Quebec City, which is way more separatist than Montreal.
3: You have never had to deal with the government of Canada. I spent years dealing with the French police out there. They cannot stand us. And all the other teams around us, they want nothing to do with us. They won't even say, Saskatchewan, we'd love for you to be our fans. How hard would it be? Meanwhile, Vegas, they love us. They got the most Saskatchewan players. We have to cheer for them.
0: I'm glad I'm coming in later every day than these two guys are out of the office already, so I don't have to deal with this. But they bother Locker endlessly.
1: No, they don't. They don't do anything to me.
0: Wheels comes into our office almost every day.
1: If they think they're having an impact, then good for them. Then I've helped them out in their day.
0: I was trying to do good today with Vegas. I was trying to be here saying, what are the good reasons to cheer for the... And then Wheels and Justin call and ruin it. No, never mind. What's the biggest reason to hate the Vegas Golden Knights? And what's the biggest reason to cheer for whoever they play next in the Stanley Cup Final? Name your number one reason. Is it Carter Hart on that team having to watch that guy celebrate again? We don't remember what happened the last time he celebrated a championship. 1-877-332-8255 is...
1: Could it be Justin and Wheels?
0: The fan line here. It might be Justin and Wheels.
1: We've had quite a few texts about those two today. They think they're trying to get people on the bandwagon. They're actually getting people off of it. They've had an adverse impact on the success, on that success.
0: Or are we just jealous? Are we all just jealous that they made the cup final three times in 9 years?
1: I had no real strong opinion one way or the other. I swear to you. I had no real opinion one way or the other. And when they took on Carter Hart, I was like, you add that to the other things that they have done. I just think they're an deplorable, it's a vile organization. It's just, you know what? Listen, I understand people can have an opinion about doing anything it takes to win. And I guess on some levels, I get that mentality. And listen,
0: your team could have got after Carter Hart and they said no right away.
1: Yes, but they've got their fair share of
0: Dan Bowman.
1: Cancels
0: that noise out.
1: There. Yes, they've got their fair share of questionable hires. Corey Perry was one of them. Evander Kane was another one. And I do try to be the second chance guy. Like, I do want to be that guy, but there are limits to that. And if you followed the case as closely as we did, because we had to cover it, and you saw what we saw, saw the transcripts of the text messages, and if you're on the side of Carter Hart, you missed something. You didn't see something. You didn't hear something. Anyway, that's my thought on it. So I'm very hard pressed to to find anything positive about that organization. Anyway, and then he comes out with this Free Alberta shirt. Like, I mean, what are you doing sending? Like, it just, it goes to just the tone deafness of the whole group, right? Mm-hmm. Like, who thinks that's a good idea to send him? And he wears that shirt. And then if you're surprised at the backlash, then.
0: Right away, when the Vegas Golden Knights were like, hey, Carter Hart, you should have, their comments were like, are you serious? This is the player out of all the guys you have in that room to send to have an inspirational, like, go Junior Knights, go. You send Carter Hart.
1: And you do, like, and
0: what?
1: You're just telling the entire league and everybody that might cheer for you that you don't care.
0: Don't care. And they don't. Don't care. As long as it helps us win. 1-877-332-8255. But Ivan, you've been on the Vegas bandwagon. I'm going to say before Justin and Wheels. Before Justin and Wheels, you've been on the Vegas bandwagon. So you're happy today. Yeah.
4: I'll be honest. I told you guys, it's Ivan, by the way, boys, and thanks for having me on. I'm a lifelong Flames fan, but it's got nothing to do with the picks. Because I think the Flames are still a ways away from getting back in the thick of things. But I think the both of you boys are, you've heard of EDS, which is Trump Derangement Syndrome.
0: Or Kachuk Derangement Syndrome in Locker's case.
1: Yeah, I do. I'm self-aware enough to admit that I have Kachuk Derangement Syndrome.
4: Yeah, and thank you for bringing to light.
1: Who came up with that? TDS, that was very funny. Was that you, Jimmy? Yeah.
4: I think you guys got a case of VDS, Vegas Derangement Syndrome. Here's why. What was Colorado's point total in the regular season? 121, correct?
0: Vegas? Or no, Colorado, yes.
4: Colorado.
1: Yeah.
4: I heard you guys going off about Colorado this, a Colorado that. We ought to have a Colorado Boulevard in Saskatoon, et cetera, et cetera. They were the juggernaut, undefeatable. And here comes my armpit-dwelling, cave-dwelling Vegas Knights, and they squashed them.
0: Yeah.
4: Right? Why does it happen, Locke? It happened because every playoff, you get to play with what you got to play with. And if you don't have it, you don't have it. And I don't know if you guys are Walking Dead fans, but here's what happened in Vegas, especially with Marner, man. I can't even believe all the guys playing. He's basically Rick Grimes in season 9, and you know what happened in Vegas, boys? He found his family. So whether you like it or not, with 95 points, a meager 95 points, everything Vegas got this year, boys, they've earned it.
1: It's actually surprising they're at where they are at because they didn't get a chance to mess with the LTIR, right?
0: Well, there's now, and hey.
1: They actually have to abide by
0: cap. And they're abiding rules. By it, and they're winning.
1: Yeah.
0: So, they have a healthy Mark Stone now. Mitch Marner has found his home. He's way more comfortable. He's way more, I don't know, at ease being kind of the third guy, guy.
1: There's no letter on his jersey, and he's one of the more vocal guys that bench. So, he's a leader in Vegas without the scrutiny of...
0: And Ivan, it's not just everybody in the hockey world is stunned. It's not just by Vegas.
1: Yeah, we didn't create that scenario here in Saskatchewan 20, on the Green Zone.
0: 26 points fewer than the Colorado Avalanche. Coming up,
1: if you would have bet on Vegas, it was 30-1 odds that they would make the Stanley Cup final. You would be, and I don't hear anybody coming out of the woodwork going, "I made $2,500 or I made $5,000 on bet 365."
0: Jamie and Locker with you here on the Green Zone. Coming up, our game of the night. Well, it's not going to be a surprise. 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

0: Time now for the Green Zone 1 minute drill. The latest in sports. Our game of the night, no surprise, it'll be Montreal, Carolina. Game number four, Stanley Cup playoffs.
1: 6 o'clock start.
0: The Habs trying to even up that series at 2 games apiece. Meanwhile, in the Canadian Hockey League, the Memorial Cup round robin play ends tonight. Kelowna against Everett. The host Kelowna Rockets trying to get a win and draw into a tie breaking game potentially. Chicoutimi, meanwhile, their defenseman, Jordan Turney, has been suspended for the remainder of the Memorial Cup after he stomped on Kitchener at Christian Humphrey's foot 3 times in a scrum along the boards in a battle for the puck. He's been suspended for the remainder of the Memorial Cup. And the Jays did get a win today, 2-1. It was Okamoto with the game-winning home run in the sixth inning, 2-1. Jays win. Coming up next, it's time for a double take with Daryl Davis on 980 CJME and 650 CKOM.
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10: CJME News Time, 5 o'clock. I'm Andrew Shepard. Human trafficking charges laid in Regina. An arrest is made after shots are fired in front of kids. And organizers respond to frustrations as the Snowbirds' final show sells out in record time.
11: So we understand the angst. We really, really do.
10: In Regina, partly sunny, it's 33 degrees. Regina police are reaching out to find more possible victims in a human trafficking case that spanned Western Canada. 980 CJME's Jeff Smith has the latest.
12: The 28-year-old man is facing charges in Regina for allegedly trafficking a person over the course of 2 years. But Deputy Chief Laurel Marshall says there's rarely just one victim in cases like this.
13: We would believe that there are several victims out there, so hopefully holding somebody accountable gives somebody, I guess, an avenue to maybe now reach out to police.
12: She also says there has not been a human trafficking case like this one in Regina.

0: for a number of years, but she explains that might be because the first priority for police is getting the victim to safety, and prosecutions can be complicated after that. The accused was arrested in Calgary, where he lives. In Regina, Jeff Smith, 980 CJME.
1: CJME News Time 501. Charges are laid after police say a man fired shots in front of kids in Southie. RCMP say the man exited a home on Sunday and pointed a gun at two children, then fired at the ground. The kids got away and were not hurt. Police arrested the man and found two guns, cocaine, and crack. 41-year-old Joshua Bundis faces several charges, including assault with a weapon. The Snowbirds' last show in Saskatchewan before being grounded is a hot ticket. The July 11th air show in Moose Jaw is a sellout, and many are frustrated they can't attend. 980 CJME's Jillian Massey has more from one of the show's organizers.
2: The tickets moved as quickly as the Snowbirds. It only took 18 minutes for the final hometown show to sell out. President of the Moose Jaw Flying Club, Roger Blager, says the 500 tickets are sold by car because there's only so much parking space.
3: There's a huge demand for the show, and it's really the heart and soul of Saskatchewan.
2: Blager says the show is at the Moose Jaw Airport to let the pilots train at the military base. He says he understands a lot of people want to see the final hometown show, but it was planned before the announcement to ground the Snowbirds came. In Regina, Jillian Massey, 980 CJME.
1: We're in the middle of Saskatchewan's first heat wave of the year, and the province is also the hot spot in Canada. Val-Marie tops the country, sitting at 35 degrees right now. It's going to be hotter than that in Regina, with a high of 36 for tomorrow, or about 97 Fahrenheit. If you think you're hot, try wearing a fur coat outside. 980 CJME's Maria Robinson went to the dog park to see how the pups are staying cool.
4: For some dogs, like 5-year-old Dalmatian Maddie, this heat wave isn't all bad.
5: In the wintertime, if I don't put her coat on, she won't even go and pee.
4: But her owner Frankie says she's not immune to toasty temperatures.
5: She feels the heat. There's no doubt about that.
4: So Frankie has her methods to cool the spotted pup down, like in the car on the way home.
5: So I have to crank up the air conditioning right away and get the fan blowing and some windows down. Otherwise, that's when I know she's suffering.
4: And there's nothing that a little cold treat can't fix, which for Maddie involves chomping down on frozen carrots. Feeling the heat, Maria Robinson, 980 CJME.
1: Floating gardens are taking root in Regina, literally. Students from Campbell Collegiate spent the morning knee-deep in pond water, helping install floating treatment wetlands at the Stormwater Retention Pond near the Northwest Leisure Center. Our Jacob Bamhauer was there.
6: It's not just food for the birds. According to the city, its new floating wetland project is a low-cost way to improve water quality, help students learn about the environment, and of course, feed the local ducks. Science teacher Barry Holden says when the city asked his class to participate, it was a no-brainer.
7: There's great connections for the kids in terms of what they're learning in class and what they get to participate and learn today.
6: The roughly 200-pound floating gardens are built with wood, soil, and native plants, then anchored into the pond. At the Northwest Leisure Center, Jacob Bamhauer, 980 CJME.
1: Matthew Perry's personal assistant is heading to prison for his role in the actor's death. A 60-year-old pleaded guilty to conspiracy to distribute ketamine and is sentenced to 3 years and 5 months behind bars. He bought ketamine on Perry's behalf and personally injected him with the deadly dose. Perry died in 2023 at the age of 54. The First Nations University of Canada is celebrating its 50th anniversary, with many reminiscing on what it means to them. Milton Tatusis is a former student and says attending helped build his confidence.
8: I experienced a lot of racism in high school, so it wasn't fun going to school at all. But coming here, it was very safe. It is very welcoming.
1: Tatusis says the FNU is a great place for anyone who wants a smaller, more community-driven schooling experience. The latest local news is as close as your phone. 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
1: CJME Market Watch, the TSX, is down 242 points to 34,412. The Dow Jones up 182 points to 50,644. Oil down $5.21 to $88.68 U.S. per barrel. The dollar down one-tenth of a cent at 72.3 cents U.S. CJME weather. We are still under a heat warning, and it's only getting hotter. Partly cloudy tonight, low 20. Then tomorrow, the hottest day of the week, partly sunny, high 36. For Friday, cloudy, high 32. Saturday, partly sunny, high 31. Across Saskatchewan, Saskatoon 31, Swift Current 32, Weyburn 34, Estevan 34, Yorkton 29, Moose Jaw partly sunny and 33, and in Regina partly sunny, southeast wind gusting to 31, it's 33 degrees. 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I'm Andrew Shepherd. 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

0: An hour away from puck drop in Montreal as downtown Montreal's packed again for another game day for the Habs and the Carolina Hurricanes. And
1: that's been fun to watch, actually.
0: And as pointed out, this could be it. This could be the last playoff game in Montreal if they lose tonight and then lose game five in Carolina.
1: So. I can't cheer for the Habs, but I do appreciate how they cheer for their team. And they fill that city up, and people are coming from all over Canada to see them in the Bell Center. So good for them. Good for them.
0: The Montreal Canadiens, Carolina Hurricanes tonight in game number four.
2: Double Take with Daryl Davis.
0: Our resident Hall of Famer, Daryl Davis, here on the Green Zone for a Double Take.
3: Wouldn't you love to be in Montreal, you guys? Let's go. Just for tonight.
0: Oh, Montreal is
3: the best.
0: It's the one city I haven't been for a Grey Cup because I started on the Ryder beat in 2009.
3: Mm-hmm.
0: And 2008 was the last time they had the I missed it by that much.
3: Jamie, you would really love it there because by the time you'd be walking home, you'd be able to read that day's newspaper.
1: That city doesn't sleep. That's a perfect city for you. We might never see Jamie again.
3: I know, Montreal. I know, yeah.
1: Where'd he go? Yeah. Ah, he moved there. They don't sleep here.
0: But Montreal, like, especially in the summer, walking around the patios.
1: Yeah.
0: Down in old Montreal, just sit there,
3: Crescent
0: have
3: Street.
0: A sangria.
1: Yeah.
3: Sitting on Crescent Street.
0: Oh, Ziggy's, my goodness.
1: I've been in
0: Schwartz's Delis.
1: I was there when I was a kid.
0: The World Cup, the World Cup this year in Montreal. Like, there's no games in Montreal, but I was in Montreal during a World Cup. And you have the French, and you have the Italians, and you have, like every bar had their own.
1: Yeah,
0: it's such a melting pot of
1: I was just going to say
0: cultures that you have all like Slovaks and Czechs and everything is there, right?
1: Who's that Arturi, the boxer?
0: I have no idea.
1: He's from Montreal and he went to New Jersey and he died very suspiciously in Brazil. Somebody all know. There was a documentary about him, and he was from Montreal, and that's where because I didn't know that. I just have always just sort of associated Montreal with French, but there's really strong cultural connections
0: all over the
1: city.
3: There's more Irish bars in Montreal than any place you've ever seen.
1: And I didn't really know that. I've only been there once, and I was I was 18 when I went, right? Mm-hmm. So I was a kid.
3: No, drinking wine at 18? Sure. At 16.
1: Oh,
3: it's just got that cosmopolitan international flavor to it. It's beautiful.
0: I don't think the Ben and Jerry's is there anymore, but there used to be a Ben and Jerry's right near the water in Montreal. Meanwhile, Daryl,
3: Ben's smoked meat used to be there too.
0: Was one of the best ones. Mm-hmm.
1: Did they shut that down?
3: Yep.
0: Mm-hmm. That's not there anymore either. But
1: did COVID kill that?
3: I think all the waiters died. They were old guys.
0: I'll never forget going to Schwartz's for the first time in Montreal, and. My brother went to university there, so that's why I've been to Montreal a few times. And my brother warned me, he's like, you don't order. You sit down, and if you have a certain waiter, he will order for you. If you say, he'll ask if you've been here before, and if you say no, he'll order. And sure enough, sat down, been here before, no. And it's like, corned beef sandwich, Dr. Pepper, pickle, like, gone, mm-hmm. fries, like,
3: yep.
0: And he leave, and all four of us got the same thing.
1: Arturo Gatti.
0: Arturo Gatti.
1: Sorry. Anyway, it was a really cool documentary, by the way.
0: Okay, Daryl Davis.
3: You guys are getting more like brothers every day.
0: I
3: don't know if that was a compliment or not. I'm not judging that one. I'm just noticing that.
0: Okay, Daryl Davis, Montreal, do they tie the series today?
3: Yes.
0: Come on.
3: Yeah, I think they'll tie it.
1: I wouldn't be surprised if they do either.
3: Yeah, they might explode to like 15, 16 shots on goal. So, I think they're capable. They got a lot of guts, man. They Carolina is just so good. You got to score. You got to. What, they've given up three goals in twice in the playoffs, right? Yeah. And I think they've lost both those games. How do you get through that neutral zone? They just loaded up three, four guys. You don't get by anyone. There's never seems to be an odd number, odd man break.
0: And then the Habs are trying to flip it over top of everybody, and
3: it doesn't work either, right? Well, maybe it works on occasion, but I still think that just they're gonna pull one out tonight. But I think that's
1: Drew brought up something interesting when we were talking to him about the defensive structure, and he's got a point about Vegas plays a similar sort of defense like that box, to keep you on the outside. Yep. But they move, but they rotate their guys around. You'll see the changing positions. Vegas is really good at creating sort of this sort of, you don't know who's where, right? And they don't play more man-to-man. It's a zone thing.
0: Montreal's man-to-man.
1: But what the Hurricanes do is they have that box with one guy that kind of floats, right? And that box just moves from one end of the ice to the other. And Montreal has not figured out how to get into the middle of that and get shots on net, right?
3: So we got two floating boxes basically in Carolina and Vegas at meeting in the Stanley Cup Finals, probably.
1: It's gonna be
3: The
1: only thing that'll make that exciting is
0: you're not excited about a Carolina Vegas Stanley Cup Finals.
3: I do want Carolina to win. Rod Brindamore's got Notre Dame Wilcox connections, right? He's a Notre Dame hound. Always kind of remember where he came from. So yeah, and he deserves it. They've done a heck of a job. He's a good coach. Yes, I want him to win and his team to win. You know, but. But gee, that doesn't sound like a real
1: high
3: flying matchup, does it? And geez,
1: Vegas does make it interesting because they got guys that are offensively up on the upside.
3: They're just offensive.
1: Yeah.
3: Right?
0: Daryl added something to the list at practice today on reasons not to cheer for the Vegas Golden Knights.
3: They've even got ugly uniforms. How can you make gold ugly? Only the Vegas Golden Knights can make gold ugly.
1: At least they stopped wearing those weird helmets.
0: I imagine they'll.
3: Maybe they'll bring them out. Torts will put one on.
1: And okay, listen, I already hate the team, so I'm just annoyed by them to begin with. But is that entrance thing with the knight on the ice and
3: it's
1: the
3: Vegas
1: sword?
3: Stuff, man, it's Vegas.
1: So stupid. Yeah. No, annoyed.
0: They're putting on a show.
3: Ever see Elvis?
0: An ultimate showtown. It's dumb.
3: See how many Elvises there are in the crowd?
1: I'm okay with. Yeah.
3: Okay. Wearing a jumpsuit. I don't know. That's not the Elvis I think of.
0: Coming up next, Daryl Davis is going to weigh in on the biggest debate in Saskatchewan. Who should be the kicker? This is 980 CJME and 650 CKOM.
2: 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That includes you. 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
2: You are entering Saskatchewan's Green Zone. 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Turn it up. 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

0: This is the Green Zone on a Wednesday. That means Daryl Davis is with us for a double take.
1: And I saw you at practice today, too.
0: Yeah, it was nice to see you.
1: That's good. We had nice shade. Not much shade there yet.
0: No. It's you're going to have to wait until September to get the shade.
2: We were having a conversation in the Green Zone Lounge about where you guys stand versus the other reporters.
1: Where Britton sits in the little sauna box?
2: Yeah.
1: They've added some stairs on the side. Jamie and I are figuring maybe the stairs going down to the playing surface. Maybe it's just because the Foo Fighters are coming and you need more access. I hope they leave them there because it'll make it easier for us to get down. You know, we're spoiled in the media. Of course we are. But I can't sit in that hot, hot sunshine with a media.
0: Because if you get low down by the field, the wind dies and you're just, the sun's just beating on you at 35 degrees.
2: The first time I went to practice, I went down there. And then Jamie came and I was like, oh, this is way smarter to be up here.
1: There's a little wind tunnel there, right?
2: Yeah.
1: In front of the lounge. So, I kind of like it there.
2: Where Britton is the worst.
1: When you're over top, too, you can see who's playing where, right? You can pick out the ones and the twos. You can see who when a guy kicks a 67-yarder.
2: Britton's down there
0: missed it.
1: Yes, he did. Yeah,
0: but it was Jonathan Kim. That might have been the most. I was a little underwhelmed by the padded practice today. I thought there'd be a little bit more.
1: Britton asked. Yeah. Somebody asked him about it, and he said, "Yeah, I thought it was good." No, it was a really flat practice. Right?
0: It felt that way. I saw no need
1: to have them in pads today. Right?
2: Are they unplugging a bit because they got a bit of a break?
1: Yeah. And I asked Josh Bell, their defense coordinator. He's got to be my favorite interview on that. They've got some great interviews on that team. But man, just the things he says. And I asked him about that. And he said, we're even tired as coaches now. He says, and we run after practice, but imagine how tired the guys are. So yes, we need a little break. We need to find, it was funny. He said, you need to find your reset button. Like maybe go for a walk around Wascana Lake or something. And I said, are you going to go? Absolutely. He said, so maybe that's just what they need. And I don't think a padded practice would have done them any good. They've got a week off coming up. It's such a stupid schedule. We've bitched about it over and over again. Mm-hmm. And it's starting to show on them. And it might catch them flat footed for that first game against BC, who to me is probably the second best team in the league right now.
2: Well, BC has the first week bye too, though, right?
0: Yeah, so they have a preseason game this weekend.
2: That's true. Mm-hmm. So they are going to get a little bit of action beforehand.
0: Is it tomorrow?
1: CFL schedule. Who knows?
0: It might
1: have been Wednesday afternoon the way the CFL plans things.
0: Who knows? So Jonathan Kim, you think he'll be the kicker after seeing that leg? His leg is ridiculous.
1: Amazingly strong. Yes.
0: What about the backup quarterback?
1: Oh man, you were talking about how the kick impressed you. I think the pass that Shager threw. We just Locker. We were standing up there in our old fogey's place, like Statler and Waldorf, right of the Muppets, and sitting there watching it, and that this pass go foosh, and we both at the same time are ho, and we looked, and it was Shager. I think he just overthrew the guy, but man, it had zip, and he was moving when he threw it, and you just keep thinking, give him a chance. He's apparently going to turn 24. They've confirmed it.
2: We figured out his age.
1: Yeah. He's 23, going to turn 24.
0: His Wikipedia page and the CFL.ca were different, but it's the CFL one because they'd have to register his age with the league.
1: They're not making a change. I can't see them. They've invested 3 years in Jack Cohn. They think he's the guy. He hasn't had a chance to prove whether he is or isn't, but they think after 3 years that he should be. And this is the year you're supposed to make a big step, but I don't see that big step in the preseason. Maybe it's going to happen. Maybe they won't even need him. If Trevor Harris stays healthy, this team's got a chance to repeat, and they don't even need Jack Cohn. So maybe that gives Shager another year of grooming behind these guys. But just the things he does, make mistakes. Yes, he's a younger guy and he'll make some, but just the skill level he has, the skill set he has, I think it's perfect for this.
2: So I had mentioned this to Britton a couple of days ago, just because they can keep four quarterbacks on.
1: One on injury list, so he's getting injury, full salary.
2: So which is what they did to Jack Cohn last year, right? Because they had Jake here.
1: Yeah.
2: So that sounds like it might be the plan just to keep. But if you're Shager, do you get itchy feet? And maybe that's not in your plans if you think that you deserve a shot at a
1: guys who have often done that don't fare well. If you jump ship from and go somewhere else, you should stick with the team and hopefully somebody will tell Shager. I think that he should be the backup, but if not, then somebody should tell him, and maybe his agent will, or somebody will have been up here and said, just stay with the team, let them groom you, because there's a change from from American college football to Canadian pro football. So learn the rules, learn everything you need to do. You're only 23. The quarterbacks in this league, well, they play till 40. Trevor Harris at 39 was pretty darn good. So you can be up here a long time playing. And if he's not impatient and nobody else wants him, then it's a good spot for him to be. And I don't think he should go anywhere. Okay, locker.
2: Good. That makes me feel better.
1: But there's some guys who just don't, you know, $500 a week for a practice roster. I don't know.
0: We'll show him the Argos. Quarterback
2: but a game day check year, like, on the injury reserve list is better, right?
1: That's better. Yes, it is. You're right. They put them on. You're right. A practice roster is cheaper, but if you're on the game, one game injury list, one game at a time, yeah, then you're getting full salary.
0: Was it the 2012 Toronto Argonauts? I'm trying to think. Was that the QB room of the 2012 Toronto Argonauts who had Ricky Ray, Zach Collaros, Trevor Harris?
1: Yeah, it's not bad.
0: Yeah, Collaros was their fourth.
1: Yeah.
0: Ricky Ray, Trevor Harris. Was and Jarius Jackson was in that room too.
1: Oh, Jarius Jackson is still playing there.
2: Yeah, so, how long was Trevor Harris in that situation?
0: In Toronto? Not too long after that. Well, a couple of years, I guess. He went to Ottawa in 2016. Mm-hmm. So he stuck it out. Collaros went to Hamilton and starred there. Trevor got his shot with the Ottawa Red Blacks. Mm-hmm. McLeod Bethel Thompson came up with Cody Fajardo behind Trevor Harris in Toronto at one time, too. So
1: So take your time. And if Shager does that, you just see the growth. You know, you see him, and he's sharp. And I haven't seen that growth from Cone.
0: Well, Daryl, no game this week or next, but we'll talk to you next Wednesday.
1: All right.
0: For a double
1: I might take. Be on the phone. I may be out of town and give you a call. How's that?
2: We'll take your call.
0: If you're visiting a grandchild, I'll accept.
1: That's probably it. See you guys.
0: Time now for the Green Zone 1 Minute Drill, the latest in sports. Montreal, Carolina, about to drop the puck in about a half an hour from now. Kirby Dach, Alex Newhook look like they're good to go tonight in Game 4 for the Montreal Canadiens. In the Memorial Cup, it is Kelowna and Everett in the final round-robin game, although some news out of the Memorial Cup as the defenseman for Chicoutimi, the stomper last night, Jordan Turney, suspended for the rest of the Memorial Cup after the stomp on Kitchener forward Christian Humphrey. Coming up next here on the Green Zone, Drew Remenda pays us a visit to talk more about Vegas's trip to the Stanley Cup final on 980 CJME and 650 CKOM.
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9: 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I'm Andrew Shepard. Charges are laid, but police believe there may be more human trafficking victims out there. A Calgary man is facing a handful of charges in Regina, accused of trafficking a woman across Western Canada over 2 years. Deputy Chief Laurel Marshall says there haven't been human trafficking charges laid in Regina for a few years, though there have been multiple investigations.
10: Our priority is always the victim's safety and allowing them to escape or to get out of their situation and be able to be safe.
9: And she says prosecutions come second to that. The kids are okay, but they'll never forget the day a gun was pointed at them. RCMP say a man exited a home in Southie on Sunday, pointing a gun at two kids, then shot the ground. The children were not hurt, but the man was arrested, and police seized two guns, cocaine and crack. 41-year-old Joshua Bundes faces several charges, including assault with a weapon. One of the organizers of the Snowbirds' final show in Moose Jaw is responding to frustrations over finding a ticket. The July 11th show sold out in 18 minutes. Roger Blager is the president of the Moose Jaw Flying Club. He says he understands many people want to see the Snowbirds before the hiatus.
11: So we understand the angst. We really, really do. But we had this planned long before this announcement was ever made, and we had no way of anticipating the demand.
9: It's being held at the Moose Jaw Airport because the military base is taken up by all the pilots in training. Matthew Perry's personal assistant has just been sentenced to 3 years and 5 months in prison. He bought ketamine on Perry's behalf and injected him with the deadly dose. The Friends actor died in 2023 at the age of 54. Canada has reached a deal to supply liquefied natural gas to Germany. The gas will be shipped from a yet-to-be-built plant and export terminal planned for the northern BC coast near the Alaska border. Canada's former environment minister is resigning. Quebec Liberal MP Stephen Guilbeault says he'll step down from a seat in the House of Commons later this summer. Science class was outside in the heat today for some students at Campbell Collegiate. They spent the day helping install floating treatment wetlands at the Rochdale Stormwater Retention Pond near the Northwest Leisure Center as part of a City of Regina environmental project. The First Nation University of Canada is celebrating its 50th anniversary. Milton Tatousis is a former student and says his time there left an indelible mark.
12: It changed my life, my mindset, my attitude towards higher learning, and I guess I didn't realize, but helping me think critically.
9: FNU is celebrating with events throughout the year at campuses in Regina, Saskatoon, and Prince Albert. CJME News Time, 5:33. CJME weather, we're still under a heat warning, and it's only getting hotter. Partly cloudy tonight, down to a low 20. Tomorrow, the hottest day of the week, partly sunny, high 36. For Friday, cloudy, high 32. Saturday, partly sunny, high 31. In Moose Jaw, partly sunny and 34. And in Regina, partly sunny. Southeast wind gusting to 55. It's 33 degrees. With all the day's stories on your drive home, I'm Andrew Shepard, 980 CJME.
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0: Jamie and Locker with you here on the Green Zone as Montreal will try to figure out the Carolina Hurricanes to get more than 13 shots or 12 on goal tonight. As
1: see, this is they're showing
0: game one. This
1: yeah,
0: is game
1: that's
0: one.
1: Game, but they're showing how but
0: you can't compare what's going to happen tonight. Game one, the Carolina Hurricanes look like the team that's been off for a month. Like they were just mentally not.
1: They were overthinking it too. I think, yeah.
0: Like they're so now they're showing clips from like a May 7th practice on scrambling in front of the net and things like that. We'll see how it goes for Montreal.
1: That goal they got that Hudson got with Suzuki when they
0: broke, jumped up with him and
1: activate the defense. I kept saying,
0: and they have the speed to do it.
1: Yes, they've got fast D. Like. They just got to be able to have the courage to take chances. And if you watch the Hurricanes do it very well. They activate the defense and they get shots on net. Like
0: that puck anyway. Drop in about a half an hour from now. NHL analyst Drew Remenda. We want to talk a little bit about the Vegas Golden Knights, their trip to the Stanley Cup final, the hated Vegas Golden Knights, but I seem to believe is about Vegas being like a natural rival to the San Jose Sharks from some playoff history.
2: Were for a while when Vegas first came in, and then they had that amazing Game 7 comeback, the Sharks. But not lately, no. Vegas mm-hmm. has just been dominant. Yeah, if you ask Sharks fans, and somebody did this year at a game, a team you hate the most, everybody said Vegas.
0: Okay, so your fan base isn't jumping on the Vegas bandwagon either. Then.
2: No, not at all.
1: I don't think that's...
2: They'd be cheering for Tomas Hertl. That would be the only...
1: Yeah. Thing. I don't think that's unique to San Jose, though.
2: No.
1: I think it's just because of all the shenanigans.
0: Like, you're in the league.
2: There's only one thing that it bothers everybody. And it bothers everybody from the top to the bottom. Which is their success. In 9 years, they missed the playoffs one time. This is their third trip to the Stanley Cup Finals. This is a team that wins, one of the best winning percentages in the league since they've come into the league. What bothers them is how successful they've been, and everybody thinks that they got this great expansion deal when they really didn't. Jamie, you talked about it the other day. What they really nailed it for them was George McPhee and Kelly McCrimmon doing a fantastic job where the managers of other teams were going, hey, take this guy. We'll trade you this guy if you promise not to take that guy. And for the most part, they went, yeah, okay, we'll take the draft choices. We'll also take that guy, like Jonathan Marchessault, who came from Florida, to not take somebody else. I can't remember who it was. Well,
0: I want to say it was Mackenzie Weegar, who they traded anyways.
2: Anyway, yeah, so Conn Smythe, and ends up being a Conn Smythe winner. It's the fact that that expansion draft was, there's nothing wrong with the expansion draft rules. Hey, you want to complain about an expansion draft? Come talk to me and the San Jose Sharks and what we had to offer. But at the same time, that expansion cost $50 million. For Mr. Foley, his expansion cost $650. So you should get something for that. And it's an important market. And their success has been off the ice and on the ice absolutely deserved.
0: Oh, there's a
1: there's another reason, Nolan.
0: And an expansion draft that off season.
1: There's another reason. It's Carter Hart. We'll add that to the list.
2: Yeah, we've talked about that. You're right. There's certainly a mixed reaction there when you've got Carter Hart in net, and we all went through that when I was still in the program locker, and we talked about it often. There's a lot has been said about that, and I've said a lot about that. And Brett Howden too, for his, I don't recall what happened in the hotel room memory. So that, yeah, unseemly, terrible, awful, gross, call it what you want.
1: The text exchanges with the team that
0: were not admissible.
1: That were not admissible apparently. For legal reasons are, if this would be a very different conversation, and Carter Hart would not be playing net if those had gone to the court.
2: Yep, agreed.
1: Yeah.
0: So here we are. We're going to have to.
1: And he was the ringleader.
0: So Locker's trying to put a hex on the Carolina Hurricanes.
1: No,
0: now.
1: I am not trying to put a hex on the. I said this earlier, Drew.
2: I heard.
1: Okay. Am I wrong? If you had to pick a team right now, pick a team. Who has the best chance of beating Vegas? Is it the Habs or is it the Hurricanes?
2: I agree with you. I think it's the Hurricanes, but the way that Habs team has played, there are a lot of things that I like about them, and I certainly like the way that I like the story about Marty St. Louis going up against John Tortorella, his old coach in Tampa, and the guy he actually came and worked for in Columbus for a while, doing a developmental coach, and they've got great love and respect for each other. That would be a great story, but I think Carolina has a better chance at, if they get through the series, they've got a better chance at beating Vegas, because they kind of play the same type of style as Vegas.
0: Towards winning a Stanley Cup,
1: doesn't bother me.
0: There's another point in, okay, I can live with that moment when Torts gets the Stanley Cup.
1: I don't know why. I'm just...
0: And then gets his final paycheck that night. Goes to Edmonton.
1: Yeah. People do dislike Torts.
2: I'd like to know the bonus structure in that contract. I'm signing a seven-week deal or a 5-month deal, and this is what it's going to entail. But here's my bonuses if I win the Stanley Cup. I hope us. I loved. You want some reasons? You mentioned Braden McNabb, one of the all-time terrific guys. Davidson, Saskatchewan guy, the only guy to win a Stanley Cup from Davidson, Saskatchewan. He works out with the Shen brothers and Chandler Stevenson at my friend Kelly Rios' place just over in Sutherland in Saskatoon. He's one of the all-time good guys. Smile on his face every day. Never a bad day. When you're in the NHL. Kelly McCrimmon's from Saskatoon. His brother Brad, one of the great all-time people in the world, lost him way too early. His dad, Kelly's dad, and my dad played together, Saskatoon Quakers way back in the day. John Tortorella, Joel Ward, Sean Burke, John Stevens, all on that coaching staff, all wonderful guys. John's already got a Stanley Cup, and John Tortorella and John Stevens. They've got George McPhee, guys, one of the nicest guys you're ever going to meet, unless you're talking to Lauren Mullican. But other than that, he's one of the great guys you're ever going to meet, and a really smart, smart hockey guy. And he worked for your Vancouver Canucks for a while, Jamie, as an assistant GM with Pat Quinn. This is a guy. And the other thing about Vegas is they're not, you know, you guys talked about a lot the last couple seasons about the Florida Panthers, and you're still kind of holding a grudge there, Locker, about Tkachuk, but we'll talk
1: about
2: that.
1: That doesn't sound like me.
2: But they don't play like Florida did. Listen, Florida played, they were greasy, to use the word last night from the TSN game on Memorial Cup. They played greasy hockey, and they dragged you into the mud. The Vegas Golden Knights don't do that. The Vegas Golden Knights play hard. They play terrific off the puck. They play heavy. You're right about Stone. He plays a physical game, and it kind of ticks people off. But they're a team that plays a very honest game, if not one of the hardest teams to play against.
1: The interesting thing for me is how much separation Torts wants to, every time I hear him speak, he's like, this has nothing to do with me. I'm just getting out of the way. I don't necessarily agree with that. I think there are elements of what he has brought to the table here that have had a major impact on this squad, because they do not even look anything like the team that they were in the regular season. And I don't know if you agree with me on that, but I think Torts has done something to, I don't know, infuse confidence into that group, or it might be just as simple as that. But I also think that there are structural things that he has maybe emphasized that they need to work on that are working really well for this team.
2: The biggest thing structurally, X and O's wise, is in their own zone, how terrific they are at everybody's moving at the same time. One guy moves, they all move. So
1: yeah,
2: they put you in the small ice and they put you in jail. The other thing is in the neutral zone, they own that. The other aspect of John, though, when John's not going to say this, is that John has done a fantastic job of giving this team ownership, which means they own the accountability. John is, like he said today, last night after the game, when they were quizzing him, he said, really, this isn't on me. This is on them. This is the way that they played. And he talked about how the fact that in the NHL, in fact, and I believe this to my core, and I believed it for a long time, we overcoach in hockey. From the kids to the pros, we overcoach. Sometimes you've just got to let them go. Mm. You just got to let them play. There's some structure, of course, you want to follow. But you can't be coaching every single second of the day. You can't be, as soon as the guy comes down off the ice, you can't be walking over to him and talking to him about his shift. He doesn't He doesn't give them too much information. He gives them enough, but he doesn't overcoach, and I agree with him there. And that way, as I've said many, many times before, and Jamie probably gets sick of this saying because I used to say it all the time, it's not mine, it's Todd McClellan's. It can't be about the guy behind the bench.
0: So, Drew, last night after the game, the quote from John Tortorella about his team is, this team activated itself. They know what it takes. We're just kind of guidance counselors.
2: Yeah, great comment.
0: Like, you've been a coach in the NHL. How much of that is true, and how much of that is John not giving himself enough credit?
2: When you get to this point, when you're a team as good as Vegas, and I saw it with the Sharks when the Sharks were one of the top teams in the league and they never could get it done, but they were always a really good team. And even the team when I was assistant coach where we made the playoffs the first time, but we had a lot of veteran guys. One thing we talked about that year is we did so much coaching at the start of the year, but then there came a point in the season where the guys took over, where Igor Larionov and Sergei Makarov and Todd Ehlich and Gaetan Duchene, Jamie Baker, and Jeff Norton, and go on and on, talk about the guys that we had. They were like, we got this. You could just tell that they got it. And what it is, more than anything, guys, it's the fact of you're playing that you don't, the biggest thing is you don't want to disappoint your teammate, your line mate, your brother on the ice and in the room. That's the biggest thing. When you've got the guys playing for each other, that's really powerful. That's when you guys, and you guys have talked about culture a lot. And a lot of times we can see when the culture is not there, but can we see when the culture is there? And I think with Vegas, and especially what Marner said the other day when they came back, that they've got a great culture in that room.
0: That is Drew Remenda, our NHL analyst, is towards winning a Stanley Cup would be, that would be kind of hilarious, especially if he doesn't return as the head coach. Like, that what a 7-week gig for John Tortorella for the Vegas Golden Knights.
1: I can't quite put my foot on it because I don't know. I don't have a negative opinion of Torts. I find him entertaining.
0: He's a great character in NHL history. Yes. And not in a hostile way.
1: Some people hate him.
0: Right.
1: Yeah. But I like you said, he's a character. I've always appreciated when he gets fired, he comes back to the panel with him and James Duffy. Oh,
0: the quiz.
1: The best. So good. And
0: those
1: he's just,
0: are the days.
1: You know what it is? He's just unabashedly himself.
0: Well, there's a clip of him and Ray Ferraro before the game a couple of nights ago. Ray was doing ESPN and they showed it, and he's talking to Ray, and they talked about, so there's a conversation. They talked for 5-10 minutes, and he goes, I bet you none of that conversation had anything to do with hockey. And they're smiling, and they're joking, they're talking.
1: Probably golf.
0: Dogs, who knows?
1: Yeah.
0: But Torts is, he's a nice dude that has just a short fuse. That's John Tortorella. Champs and Chumps next on 980 CJME and 650 CKOM.
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18: 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Big winners.
19: I think you're shagadelic, baby. You're switched on. You're smashing.
20: 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And you failed miserably.
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22: You're an idiot.
23: You're a bad person.
0: Champs and Chumps. Our chump today is Jordan Turney, the player from Chicoutimi, for his stomp on Christian Humphreys. His apology today was, I didn't mean to. I was going for his stick. I had no intention of stomping on his foot. Mm-hmm.
1: Just own it.
0: That's his last game in junior hockey, by the way, for Jordan Turney, because he's 21. He's an overager. That was his last game. And Locker wants to champ.
1: Donald Trump and the White House cabinet, they are releasing more.
0: I had no intention of stomping on his foot. Mm-hmm.
1: Just own it.
0: That's his last game in junior hockey, by the way, for Jordan Turney, because he's 21. He's an overager. That was his last game. And Locker wants to champ.
1: Donald Trump and the White House cabinet, they are releasing more declassified

0: see all these files.
1: Me too.
0: We're not alone.
2: Not those files.
0: We're not alone.
2: Anyways. Oh, by the way, champ to Stephen Guibo for stepping away from politics.
0: Yeah. Bye. Actually, that's a better champ than...
2: Bye, Stephen.
0: Yeah.
2: Bye, Steve.
0: We'll miss you.
2: See you. Smell you later. Coming up, it is the Montreal Canadiens and the Carolina Hurricanes in game number 4 as they try to tie that series at 2 tonight. It is Everett versus Kelowna, final Memorial Cup game of the round robin. Kelowna with a win would be a three-way tie with Everett and Chicoutimi for that second and third spot for semifinal action. Kitchener's already into the final, and the Jays win back-to-back games to wrap up their set against the Marlins. A 2-1 win today. Okamoto with the game-winning points with a solo shot in the sixth inning. That's it for us. We have a busy one tomorrow as well, right here on 980 CJME and 650 CKOM.
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12: It's 6 o'clock. Here's what you'll remember about today, May 27th, 2026. Human trafficking charges laid in Regina, and police believe there are more victims out there.
13: Hopefully, holding somebody accountable gives somebody, I guess, an avenue to maybe now reach out to police.
12: Organizers respond to frustrations by those who couldn't get a ticket to the Snowbirds' final show in Saskatchewan.
14: We had this planned long before this announcement was ever made, and we had no way of anticipating the demand.
12: And this year is worse for overdoses in Saskatoon compared to last. In Saskatoon, partly sunny and 31, and in Regina, partly sunny, it's 33 degrees.
3: This is the Day in Review with Andrew Shepherd.
12: Thanks for joining us tonight. As police lay charges, they believe there might be other victims in a human trafficking case. A 28-year-old Calgary man made his first court appearance in Regina today, accused of trafficking a woman around Western Canada for 2 years. Deputy Chief Laurel Marshall says these cases can be complicated, involving many different police and agencies.
13: Human trafficking can be very complex because it is so, in a way, transient, mobile. It crosses provincial boundaries, city boundaries, and it can be very layered.
12: She says police don't believe there's just one victim in this and are hoping by laying charges, more victims will come forward. The kids are okay, but they'll never forget the day a gun was pointed at them. RCMP say a man exited a home in Southie on Sunday, pointing a gun at two kids, then shot the ground. The children were not hurt, but the man was arrested, and police seized two guns, cocaine, and crack. 41-year-old Joshua Bundes faces several charges, including assault with a weapon. The overdose crisis in Saskatoon is worse than last year, when the Provincial Emergency Operations Center was activated.